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In the Triple M 1000, coming soon.

0: Give it hell with the power and performance of Iron Hell Professional Power Tools coming soon. Triple M's 1000 is on the way. The greatest songs ever made, counting them down, is voted by you through our listener app. Good The Proclaimers, 500 miles beyond that countdown. Kiri, Mr. Mister, an 80s golden classic. Both coming up in the next few minutes at Triple M and Triple M 1000. We're not too far away. Voting is still live right now.
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9: 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Australia, New Zealand and Iceland were the first countries to get on board the Proclaimers' 500-mile march.
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0: Triple M is right behind our good mates Powderfinger, who have announced they are returning in 2027, some 17 years after their last live shows. The iconic Australian band returns for a huge run of big top shows. 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Coming up at Triple M, I'm going to press play on Foreigner. I want to know what love is. I want you to show me. And Violent Femmes. Let me go on. Blister in the sun. Like I blister in the sun. Let me go on. Both those artists in minutes. Big hands, I know you're the
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4: Hello, I'm David Dolan. A huge legal win for the company behind the McPhillamys Gold Project near Blaney. A federal court judge has found an Aboriginal protection order that halted the mine 2 years ago is invalid. The proposal will now go back to the Environment Minister for redetermination. Regis Resources recently said it remains committed to the mine. Phil Donato is fuming after the father of Molly Ticehurst found out through the media that his daughter's killer is appealing his murder sentence. The member for Orange says her family has now been failed twice by the justice system after prosecutors chose not to challenge Daniel Billings' jail term.
5: I'm of the view that he was dealt with quite leniently by the Supreme Court, and this will just add more pain, more suffering, more trauma to Molly's family.
4: And tougher knife laws are now in force in New South Wales following a successful trial. Legislation has passed giving police greater powers to search for knives in public areas using wanding detectors.
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21: Hello there, I'm Matthew Layton. The Coalition says it won't back Labor's proposed discretionary trust tax changes. Opposition leader Angus Taylor says the 30% minimum tax could pile extra costs onto small businesses, accusing the government of being greedy for the money.
22: They are waging a war on aspiration, a war on small business. And we should be clear about why they're doing this. They're doing it because they've lost control of spending.
21: The federal government's gas reservation plan has been scaled back following lobbying from the industry. Resources Minister Madeleine King says ministerial discretion will be limited while states and territories will get more say. Exporters could still be forced to keep up to 20% of gas for the local market. Two properties have been torched overnight with police investigating whether fires at a salon and home in Melbourne are linked. And former gang leader Dwayne Davis has been jailed for at least 40 years over the 1996 murder of rap star Tupac Shakur.
23: 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AD210982.
21: Kangaroos coach Kevin Walters insists he hasn't decided who his number one fullback is. While Rhys Walsh will start in the position against New Zealand in tomorrow night's World Cup opener, Kevy says James Tedesco is still in the mix.
24: Teddy will get his opportunity next week. He's had a good week's rest. It's been a big campaign for him the last 4 or 5 weeks, not just him, but Sam as well and Bradman. So I feel in the best interest of the team that they get a spell this week and we'll play him next week.
21: And Matt Renshaw could be promoted to open in Sunday's second test against South Africa after his huge match in Durban.
25: Humans are social creatures and we need connection to feel good. Make sure to check in on your mates. A quick chat can change more than you think.
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27: Mostly fine for the rest of today in Orange. Tonight down to 2 and tomorrow mostly cloudy with a high of 16. 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
31: The name is just a contradiction in terms, violent and femmes. I don't know if you know what femmes are. It means just a guy that's not able to do anything in sports or no, he's the kind of guy that everyone else picks on.
0: Blister in the sun. We'll get to it in a few minutes' time here at Triple M. Is it worth a vote for Triple M's 1,000? 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

0: 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You can vote for anything. Bowie, Space Oddity, we're going to get to that in the next couple of minutes. Michael Jackson to come, and 3M, Matchbox 20. 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Triple M's 1000 is coming soon. Well, I can't help it. These hits next.
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0: 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Adele, Easy On Me coming up. Cutting Crew. Lou in charge, just over an hour away, but from taking over this afternoon. I wonder if Lou's back. She was away yesterday. I guess we'll find out in just over an hour.
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0: 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Out of the teeny tiny town, Violet Town, regional Victoria. Killing Heidi Mascara. We're going to get to that in the next few minutes. Slow it right up with Richard Marks. Both songs and artists could be worth a vote in Triple M's 1,000. 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
11: Good afternoon, I'm David Dolan with your local headlines. The billion-dollar McPhillamys gold mine near Blaney, which was blocked by Canberra, has been given a lifeline by the federal court. A judge has ruled the Aboriginal Protection Order stopping the project was invalid. The matter will now go back to Environment Minister Murray Watt to be decided again. Anxious times for staff at Charles Sturt University. Over 100 jobs could be cut as the uni deals with a big decline in international student numbers and a $35 million funding shortfall. CSU says staff are being consulted about the changes, adding no final decisions have been made just yet. And Central West reptile catchers say they're being inundated with call-outs, warning snakes could be more active than usual this summer. Stephanie Earle from Wild Woofers Snake Catching has told Seven she's been run off her feet.
12: I think I'm up to, I think it's 17 tigers and 16 browns, and then red bellies and copperheads are pretty neck and neck.
13: Triple M National News.
11: Hey there, I'm Brett Thomas. Labor is demanding higher standards from politicians after a Liberal MP suggested two ministers should be shamed and stoned. Angie Bell made the remark about Anthony Albanese and Anne Ali over the ATO's now delayed credit card ban. Labor MP Julian Hill telling News 24 it's clearly crossed a line.
14: I think those comments are reprehensible, particularly against a Muslim woman.
11: The Tasmania government will expect AI giants to pay for a community fund directing money toward infrastructure, skills training and other initiatives in the state. One data centre is currently being built near Launceston, while two others are in the planning and assessment stage. Cornell University in New York will suspend fraternity parties and social events until August next year. It comes after mass protests following the alleged gang rape of a woman in 2024. And confirmation today, Pope Leo has lung cancer. Part of his right lung has been removed. He'll spend the next week in hospital recovering. There were no complications during the surgery.
15: 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AD210982.
11: Matt Renshaw's unlikely to be moved up the order in the second test against South Africa. After knocks of 190 and 82 to help the Aussies secure victory in Durban, Captain Pat Cummins can't see Renshaw shifting from 5 to opener.
16: Give us a few days, we'll look at the conditions of the next test, whether that's still the case. I mean, it's got to be pretty compelling to move him from there.
11: The mumblings about Cam Munster moving away from Melbourne continue. The star playmaker's reportedly puzzled by the Storm's contract offer and could test the market when the transfer window opens. at the start of November.
1: Harvey Norman,
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19: Mostly fine for the rest of today in Orange. Tonight down to 2 and tomorrow mostly cloudy with a high of 16. 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
21: You gotta love the natural sibling rivalry. Just ask Ella Hooper from Killing Heidi.
22: I've got a long history of copying Jesse because he's my big brother. So, you know, he played violin, so I tried to play violin. He played guitar, so I tried to play guitar. 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
23: She was always singing along to the radio, and I was always just, I just want to listen to the song. I don't want to listen to you sing along with it, okay? So just shut up. Don't sing for a while. 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
22: There wasn't a point really where I started or decided that's what I wanted to do. I just kind of came out. 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
8: 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Waymo is a Google company that has hundreds and hundreds of cars out on the road, picking up people like me to get to the shops or to their next destination. The difference is, when you get in the car, there's no driver. Huge sensors on the side and the top of the car are the eyes of the operation, and you get a visual representation of what it sees on the screens inside the car. Your first ride is strange, but also amazing. Your 30th ride is just the same. If you think the move from taxis to Ubers was big, hold on to your hat, because within 5 to 10 years, I have no doubt we'll have self-driving cars taking us wherever we need to go right across Australia.
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0: Don't forget, keep those votes coming in through our listener app. You're shot at $50,000 and Triple M's $1,000. It is coming soon. Lou and Charge, they are up next, and I'll see you tomorrow. Bye.
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15: G'day, it's Justin from Hanson's Optometrist Eyecare Plus. As we finally head toward the warmer months, we are reminded to slip, slop, slap. However, how many of us think about eye protection? We know ultraviolet light can damage our skin, but UV light is also harmful to our eyes. In the short term, on a sunny day, too much UV light exposure can cause irritation, dryness and redness. But it can also cause photokeratitis, a painful sunburn of the cornea, similar to snow blindness or welder's flash. Over the years, accumulated UV light exposure can cause early cataracts requiring surgery, pterygiums, those fleshy growths on the white of the eye, and cancer of the skin around the eyes and on the surface of the eye. So as we start heading outside and enjoying the sun, slip, slop, slap. But also, don't forget to slide on your sunglasses to protect the sensitive surface of your eyes. Come and talk to our knowledgeable staff about the best sunglasses for you. At Hanson's, we are locals caring for locals.
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21: Hello, I'm David Dolan with your local headlines. A huge legal win for the company behind the McPhillamys Gold Project near Blaney. A federal court judge has found an Aboriginal protection order that halted the mine 2 years ago is invalid. The proposal will now go back to the Environment Minister for redetermination. Regis Resources recently said it remains committed to the mine. A man and woman have been charged over a violent weekend crime spree in Orange. It's claimed the pair dragged a man from his car at a motel car park in Summer Street and drove off. Police spotted the stolen vehicle in Lord's Place hours later, sparking a pursuit which had to be called off due to safety concerns. They're then accused of forcing another man into the car while armed with a shovel, however he managed to escape. And tougher knife laws are now in force in New South Wales. Legislation has passed, giving police greater powers to search for knives in public areas using wanding detectors. It follows a successful trial based on Queensland's Jack's Law.
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5: Hey there, I'm Brett Thomas. Liberal MP Angie Bell has tried to contact the Federal Minister for Small Business, Anne Ali, after calling for her to be shamed and stoned. Bell admits it was a poor choice of words, but Deputy Leader Jane Hume isn't backing down on her criticism.
22: To be honest, this is a distraction. Anne Ali is a terrible small business minister, a terrible small business minister. She couldn't answer the questions that she was asked in question time.
5: On News 24, Australia and Jordan have signed a fresh defence partnership during King Abdullah II's visit to Parliament House this morning with Anthony Albanese. An OpenAI employee has been arrested and charged over allegations he installed a recording device in a conference room. The 35-year-old taken into custody last week and has made his first federal court appearance today. Dwayne Keefe Davis, the man convicted of organising the drive-by murder of rapper Tupac Shakur, has been sentenced to 40 years to life behind bars, and two men have been charged amid an investigation into an alleged ATM card skimming and fraud syndicate.
23: Asbestos, mould, lead, call HTS Group. 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AD210982.
5: Sport. To cricket, and Pat Cummins says Australia's famous bowling quartet is determined to enjoy the ride while it lasts. The skipper praising his veteran attack after a 214-run demolition of South Africa in Durban, with the four bowlers reaching a combined 600 test wickets together.
24: No, it's not going to happen forever, and kind of relish it while it's happening. But yeah, someone like particularly Joshy, just seeing him getting consistent games back into him, didn't really get that chance for a few years, so it's great, it's fun.
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25: Mostly fine for the rest of today in Orange. Tonight, down to 2, and tomorrow, mostly cloudy with a high of 16. 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
1: Happy Winston Churchill Wednesday to all who celebrate.
2: Give us a bit of Winnie.
1: Okay.
3: You ask, what is our aim? I can answer in one word. Victory. Victory at all costs.
4: Victory.
3: Victory in spite of all terror. Victory however long and hard the road may be.
1: Yeah, see, look, Lou was away yesterday, so I thought...
5: New Winnie!
1: Gotta get her some new Winnie.
2: God, what an inspiring speech. So,
5: and I bought you guys a treat.
2: Well, no, I bought the treat.
5: I'm shaking them in my hand.
2: You got jelly beans. Now,
5: I was meant to guess.
2: Oh, so, well, we know. Because I bought them and I sat them out and you said, you can't buy them
5: well,
2: and then I'll eat them.
5: What colours they are.
2: Well, this is what I'm intrigued to know, okay. Dalton. So I'm a real black jelly bean guy. I'm a white jelly bean guy. The lemonade, the licorice... And I love the green apple and the red.
5: Okay.
2: What?
5: Because you saw me pick them.
2: So what have you got?
5: I've got a white.
2: Oh, good.
5: An orange.
2: And
5: the pink, the hot pink.
2: That's a red.
5: That's pink.
2: That's red.
5: That's pink. That is pink. There's no red.
1: He's literally
5: there's
1: leaving the studio.
5: There's a baby pink and there's a hot pink. He's gone out of the studio.
1: He's genuinely going to go
5: pink.
1: Check. Yeah, that's...
5: There's a hot pink and there's a baby pink.
1: Is it?
5: Yes, that's
1: kind of
5: 100%.
1: Red. Sort,
5: sorry, that's red. That's red.
2: Hey, Delvin, let me show you something. Red.
5: Pink.
2: Pink.
5: Yeah, that's baby pink.
2: There's not a baby pink and a hot pink.
5: There is. They're Paris Hilton ones.
2: This is, so you've got red.
1: I do have to agree.
5: It's not,
2: the boys. The boys getting it up on Lou.
1: No,
5: she has one day off and she comes back and it's the boys.
2: No, Lulu.
5: That's red,
2: Lulu,
5: champion.
2: It's not ever really about ganging up on you.
1: Nah.
2: It's mostly because you're wrong all the time.
1: No, he's gone too far, there, Lulu. I don't agree with that.
5: I've never been wrong in my
2: life. You're wrong now.
5: That's pink.
2: Put the pink one next to it.
5: No,
1: but
5: is there
1: another red one?
2: So you're a coward.
5: I just ate it. I put it in my mouth. Yep, gone. Now you can't tell. Dude, I'll eat all the pinks and you'll never know.
2: Can I be honest with you? You want to know how I know this? Because I looked up what the corresponding flavours were to the
5: color.
2: Because I get
5: it. Do you have a life?
2: Can I tell you something? Glucogel.
5: You are a loser.
2: Glucogel jelly beans. I reckon I buy those that kilo packet of them. And it's got, I eat 500 grams of jelly beans a week.
5: I can tell them those love handles.
2: I know, and I love them.
5: Mm.
1: See, if there's not actually a red one, then you would call that red, wouldn't you?
5: Yeah, you would. Technically,
2: it is red.
5: No, I'm saying, Jack, it might be the red one. Might be the red one in the packet, but the colour is pink.
2: No, it's not, you idiot.
1: Okay, you guys can take this off air. Take it off air.
5: All right, champion.
1: We are going to get to the bottom of why Lou was away yesterday. Where was she? Find out next on Lou and Judge Triple M.
2: I told you.

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1: Hi, I know everyone missed me.
2: You know, after that whole jelly bean debacle,
1: you hate me.
2: I'm not so sure we have missed you.
1: I know you have.
2: Don't wink at me. Don't wink seductively at me.
1: I didn't seductively. I just winked like, yeah, you have.
2: Yeah, that's seductive.
1: It's not.
2: So if you were at a pub and a bloke come up to you and said, hey, mate, can I buy you a drink? And you go, yeah, you can. And winked at him. You don't think that was a seductive
1: wink? Oh, perhaps in that situation, maybe, Jack.
2: But not over jelly beans.
1: Not over jelly beans.
2: Well, you were away yesterday, Lulu. We did miss you, but the listeners missed you more.
1: Yeah.
2: And there was some conjecture as to where you actually were.
1: Okay.
2: You know, because you're always crook.
1: I know.
2: But maybe you weren't crook, Yesty.
1: We're going to decide at the podcast earlier today, we're going to get me one of those full body scans.
2: I think we got it.
1: Just everything sorted.
2: Seriously, fair dinkum, because it's bloody. You know, come on.
1: Yeah.
0: That live on air. Is that interesting to listen to live on air?
1: Maybe.
2: Like the sound of an MRI.
0: Yeah, the sound of an MRI.
2: Yeah, we could do that.
0: Yeah, okay.
1: Well, why did people think I was away?
2: Well.
1: So you haven't told them why?
2: We had some callers.
1: Okay.
2: And, well, let's hear Hunter's theory first.
3: My theory is she's been busy being Batman overnight and she's sleeping the day off.
2: Do you think there's a bit of nocturnal Lou?
3: Oh, just a little bit.
2: I can.
3: Got to keep the city safe.
2: Okay.
0: Yeah, true. Oh, someone's got her.
2: Oh, you actually think she's a vigilante?
0: Mm. Yeah, she's Batman.
1: He may have caught me out, but I won't deny or confirm.
0: That's exactly what Batman would say.
2: That's exactly what Batman. Well, there's Batwoman in this case.
1: Hmm.
2: Ah, you're one of the boys, Batman. This is what Tom thinks.
4: Mate, I think she was probably arrested for peeing in public again. Had to spend the night in jail.
0: Again.
2: Good. Tom, I like where your head's at.
0: Yeah, she's got to work on that.
1: No, I was not peeing in public last night.
0: You've been working on it.
1: But, yeah, not last night.
2: You've been there, done that, haven't you, kid?
1: I have in my teens.
2: Mm. This is what Anthony thinks.
5: She doesn't like to lose too much when it comes to you versus Lou. So I reckon she's at a general knowledge class. Now, she's really good. She's happy to give away the tickets, but she still doesn't like to lose.
0: No, and she's been losing a bit lately.
5: She has been
0: losing
5: a bit.
0: Her touch.
2: Yeah, she has. It's in the name, lose.
1: No, so I thought about doing an online general knowledge quiz. Give you a hint, couldn't look at my screen.
2: Okay. What's what Rebecca thought?
6: I think she's run away to join the circus.
2: Because she's a clown.
6: I reckon she'd be a tightrope walker.
0: Oh. I'm giving her a lot of credit.
2: If I give you that tip, there's nothing balanced about Lou. Rebecca, is there any particular reason why you think she's done that?
6: Isn't that everyone's dream?
2: Absolutely.
0: Sure?
1: No.
2: No, she's picked that like a snotty nose.
1: And no, I don't have very good balance. I'd be dreadful at that. Mate, fall straight away.
2: It literally. You're just, there's nothing balanced about you. Lisa was my absolute favourite, and I think she actually has picked what you were doing. Good to hear from Lisa.
7: She's down the local shopping centre. She's got a pop-up shop, and she's selling her handmade crochet merkins. I bought two, one for a friend.
2: Oh, I bought
1: two. Yeah. Oh, God, Lisa's lovely. She was always supporting my merkin business.
2: Yeah, so
1: that went under, though.
2: It tends to go under. It tends to go under.
1: No, the reason, and you can't, this is the thing, you can't help when these happen. I get vestibular migraines.
2: Don't use big fancy words on our sister.
1: Well, that's what it's called. Okay, I'll just say a migraine.
2: So what's a vestibular migraine?
1: It's like mild vertigo. Everything's kind of like dizzy and fuzzy and. So I was pretty much in bed till like 4 p.m. Like I couldn't look at it. And to add to it, I know the boys got to get their work done. We're renovating. Worst day to have the electricians.
2: Oh.
1: All I could hear was doof, doof, doof. Brett, come over here. And I'm like, help me, please.
2: Oh, shivers, it was a sparky. I thought you'd just hear sipping lattes and light chatter. But anyway.
0: Lou, you are back. So we've got to kick things off the only way we know how. You versus Lou.
2: Yeah.
0: Your return to the general knowledge arena. Is next. 133-53. If you want to take her on,
1: woo!
0: Give us a call. 133-53. Lou Judge, Triple M.

0: It's Lou and Jarch on Triple M. It's time to play this.
1: You versus Lou.
2: Sorry.
1: You versus Lou.
0: The ultimate showdown awaits. Street Fighter is in cinemas tomorrow. We've got a double pass to give away.
2: We do indeed. We've also got a grumpy Lou.
0: Oh.
2: Because we play Scrow so prolifically in this studio where we scrunch up paper balls, throw it in a bin, a basketball-themed bin, and because Lou doesn't like to play, we said we'd make up a corner for her in the studio.
3: They move my chair all the way to the corner. It's not like a fancy, nice corner. I literally stare at the wall, and they've been saying, for I reckon 2 months now, we'll make you a nice little fancy Lou's corner. And Jarch said to me last week, this will be done tomorrow. What do you know? Still just me staring at a blank wall.
0: Did you say tomorrow?
2: I said something pretty close.
0: I think you said by...
3: You said tomorrow, and it was last week.
0: No, I think you said by next week. So we've got to the end of the week, I think.
2: Oh, that's good. I think I did say that.
0: I'm pretty sure.
2: Promise you.
3: Well, I don't trust your promises anymore. You've broken them too many times.
2: God, you sound like Brett. Steph.
3: Brett, how are you?
4: G'day. G'day. Can you hear me, guys?
2: Yeah, mate, yeah, we got you.
3: We got you.
2: Sorry,
3: Brett, are you there? You there?
4: No, I am.
2: Sorry.
3: No, wait.
2: don't. Sorry about the blue there, mate. It's like watching mum and dad fight. Mm. Brett.
4: Oh, all good.
2: I'm going to read the questions first to answer. Gets the point. There's no need to buzz in, big fella. How's your general knowledge?
4: It's not bad.
2: Okay.
3: Not sounding too confident, Brett. I reckon I'll take you down.
4: Oh, there's only one way to find out, Lou.
2: Mm. Oh, yeah. Mm. Righto. Without further ado, Brett, are you ready?
4: Let's go.
2: Grumps, are you ready?
3: Just.
0: Just.
2: Just. Well, in that case, ladies and gentlemen, You vs. Lou begins in 3, 2, 1. Now, who directed the famous rom-com When Harry Met Sally?
3: Quentin Tarantino.
2: He also recently passed.
3: James Cameron.
2: He's still kicking.
3: Baz Luhrmann.
2: Still kicking.
0: Rob Reiner.
2: Name the two royals that were pictured riding the tube in London.
3: Princess
4: Harry and
3: Kate.
2: No, you don't get it. And they spoke about a pre-show. You said Kate.
0: Princess
2: and Catherine.
0: Kate and Charlotte.
2: You said Kate and Catherine.
3: Sorry,
2: which animated character popularised the phrase, "What's up?"
3: Duffy Duck.
2: What's up, Duck?
3: Daisy Duck. Mickey Mouse.
4: Geez, boys.
2: It's Bugs Bunny. In which country would you find the Temple of Poseidon?
3: Greece.
2: That's correct.
4: Yeah.
2: What about me is a song by which Aussie singer?
3: Shannon Noll.
2: Correct. What colour is the Star Wars character Yoda?
3: Grey.
4: Green.
2: Correct. Brett.
3: Grey.
0: Grey.
2: A boring little grey gremlin. The Rugby League World Cup kicks off tomorrow. Which game is opening the tournament?
3: New Zealand and Australia.
2: Yeah, Brett got it.
3: Nah, Brett.
2: Oi!
3: Don't grumble.
2: Which actress faced court after allegedly biting the flight attendant?
3: Selma Blair.
2: Correct, Louisa. Who was the Prime Minister?

0: tube shortly.
1: Yep. 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
2: The world is descending on Australia.
3: It's Hamole Olakawato from Tonga.
4: It's Victor Radley from England.
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3: You more of a cat kind of guy or a dog kind of guy?
4: Like them both.
3: Well, that's good, Jack, because Save a Life is for pet parents that give a. 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And it's made in Australia and New Zealand.
4: That's the best thing about it, mate.
3: Kiwi and Aussie.
4: I love that. Unity between our nations.
2: Yeah, Kiwi like this show.
3: It's cozy. Kiwi and Aussie.
4: Yeah, or a Ziwi.
3: A Ziwi?
4: Yeah, it's cozy's better.
3: A Ziwi you.
4: You know what? At least I give her.
3: Nice.
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3: But soon.
2: But there's a reason why we'll be asking that.
4: Yeah.
2: That's coming up.
4: That is coming up.
2: Okay. I'm Lou and Judge.
4: All right.
2: Triple M.
4: Let's scry, mate.
3: Nah.

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1: Headline reads, Royals leave commuters stunned. Dun, dun, dun!
2: Have you got a dun, dun, dun?
0: Lou just sort of beat me to it.
1: I like to do the sound effects myself.
2: Okay. Sorry, mate. This is telling a story.
0: I swear I do, but Lou did it for me.
2: She did it better.
1: Yeah.
0: She did it better.
1: So, Kate Middleton was spotted taking the London Underground with her 11-year-old daughter, Princess Charlotte, over the weekend.
2: Shit, the royal family's struggling, aren't they?
1: Well, Jack, I think it'd just be a nice thing to, you know, they're probably used to bloody limousines. Be quite nice to get the tube.
2: Not for them.
1: Why not?
2: Because
1: I think there's something fun and fancy about catching the train in a big town like London. Big town.
2: Big town. Like you're some little city girl from middle America, from Oklahoma.
1: Yeah.
2: With your eyes all wide going to the
1: beach.
2: Look
1: at this.
2: Yeah, wow.
1: I was saying, surely, here we go. It says there was a discreet security team accompanied the pair.
2: Yeah.
1: Their destination was not revealed.
2: This seems like a PR thing.
0: It does.
2: Yeah.
1: Oh, the royals on the train is a PR thing.
2: Louisa, if you don't think that their image is meticulously curated for the public, and it's like, it's the everyday, like, it's, I think it's, it stinks to me like a PR thing.
1: Well, it does say Charlotte appeared curious about the experience.
2: No shit. She probably doesn't even know what a train is.
1: She'd know they exist, but I doubt she's been anywhere but her limousine. I don't even know if they drive limousines. I just keep saying limousine.
2: I think it's there's a lot of Range Rovers. I'm sure there's been limousines involved.
1: I imagine them in those, the taxis they have over there, kind of like those bubble ones, like one of those with like a flag on it.
0: Bubble.
2: So like the most common car in England.
1: Yeah, those.
2: Probably not.
1: But it hides them, you know, because then no one thinks it's them.
2: Oh, they're hiding in plain sight.
1: Yeah, or maybe like a little Hyundai Getz.
2: I wonder why they were.
1: Well, like you said. No, it doesn't say anything. It just says the pair travelled on the Elizabeth line, mingling with commuters and reportedly chatting to passengers. You know what, Jack? I'm coming around to your theory.
2: Thanks.
0: The Elizabeth line is the best. It's like the poshest of all the lines.
2: Well, maybe that's because it's after Queen Elizabeth.
1: Yeah. Ah, do we know if it's the Queen Elizabeth line?
0: It is, yeah, named after it.
1: It is. Oh, it actually is.
0: Yeah.
1: Yes, it is.
0: It's a brand new one.
1: It's the new line.
2: Ah, they're riding the Queen Elizabeth line post-death, right. PR.
1: Cool.
2: Good on them.
0: Well, it's Charlotte's grandma's line. You know, that's her train.
2: That's correct.
0: Route.
2: Yes, that's good.
1: The old Elizabeth line. Oh, that's lovely of them. No, I'm happy for them.
2: No, it's good.
1: Yeah.
2: I think. Well, when's the last time you're on a train? I don't reckon I've taken the train.
1: I used to catch the train into here when I worked nights.
2: I used to catch the train. Into work as well, but I would have to go.
1: Hey, we're probably on the same train. Didn't even know it, babe.
2: Probably,
1: up top.
2: Nah, you would have noticed me.
1: Definitely would have. You, the guy in the corner trying to do that, like, performative reading. You've got, like, a book. It's, like, in a journal being like, hey, sup, ladies?
2: Hey, listen, you take one look at me and you know that that's not physically possible. Jesus Christ.
1: But it got me thinking, what did you see on public transport?
0: Mm.
1: I think we've spoken before about there was someone cutting their toenails.
2: Oh, mate.
1: Like weird things. Did you see anything inappropriate? Kissing?
2: A
1: lot of people kiss on the train.
0: Yeah.
1: And the bus.
2: Listen, this wasn't on the train, but this happened to me 2 days ago. I was watching a couple fully make out in a restaurant in the corner. Like, and I'm talking full macking on.
1: Mm.
2: I was with my mate.
1: I was just pointing my tongue out like, lot of
2: don't ever, Louisa, don't ever look me in the eye and do that. It was criminal.
1: Yeah.
2: I was honestly.
1: Like, cash outside the restaurant.
2: I made disgruntled noises and I made sure that they hurt and I made sure they called me going like this. We scrumpled up my face.
1: You going, oh.
2: Because I was going, oh, get out of it. I was going, get out of it. I was with a mate and I'm going, get out of it.
1: Like they're a dog. Like,
2: well,
1: can't get it.
2: Yeah, like get out. Their two dogs are locked. Oh God, they're locked.
0: I've seen a couple break up on the train.
1: Oh yeah, love that.
0: Full blue.
1: Not love them breaking up, but no. I don't mind.
0: Bit of drama.
1: I don't mind overhearing a bit of drama.
2: Next thing he says, I saw a stabbing on a train, Lou. Oh, I love that.
0: 133353. We are asking
1: like
0: what
1: overhear drama. Sorry.
0: What did you see on public transport?
2: Give us a call. Give us a call.
1: Did you
2: right
1: see Judge?
2: Now.
0: You're just
2: reading a book.
0: Reading a book.
2: Smoking a pipe.
0: Just looking around going, what's this, mummy?
2: I love
0: what's this? Yeah. I'm Lou and Judge.
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0: Lou and Judge.
1: Yeah, it's Lou and Judge and Triple M. Our number is 133353. We are asking, what did you see on public transport or on the train or on the bus?
2: That's right.
1: The ferry.
2: People spotted Kate Middleton on a tube in London.
1: Mm.
2: We want to know, what did you spot? What did you spot? Did you see a stink?
1: Yeah.
2: Did you see animals? Did
1: yeah.
2: you see PDA, people kissing, making out?
1: I just told the guys I saw people having a full breakup.
2: That's right. You saw a full breakup public transport. Have you seen people clipping their toenails? Have you seen people putting pomade in their hair and it's too much?
1: Have you seen someone with a pet sparrow on
2: That's
1: their shoulder?
2: Right. Or a rat or something.
1: Or a rat.
2: Call us, 133353. What'd you see on public transport? We want to know your yarns. Call now.
1: Get your calls next on Lou and Judge, Triple M.

0: It's Lou and Josh dribbling. Beautiful
1: was
0: singing. Yeah,
1: I
0: yeah.
1: was literally about to swear.
0: Well, Josh was singing along with the song so nicely
2: I was trying to annoy Lou.
0: Yeah.
1: I wasn't even listening to you, mate. We want to know, what did you see on public transport? Because Kate Middleton and Princess Charlotte were on the tube. They're on the Elizabeth line, which we found out, because we're idiots, is the grandmother's line. Brendan.
2: Okay.
1: Brendan, what did you see on the tube?
3: G'day, guys. How are we?
2: Good, mate. How are you?
3: Yeah, good, thanks. So a long time ago, I used to live in London.
2: Yeah.
3: Catching the tube to work, and in the morning, this scraggly-looking guy with a grey suit, briefcase with newspaper hanging out of it. I was like, oh, God, who's this guy? Homeless bum jumping on, and he turns around, and it was Tim Burton.
2: No way!
3: Yeah.
1: Wow. Did you say hello?
3: I was looking at him because I was probably like 10 metres away from him. And then he stared at me, and I just put my head down. I was like, oh, I'm not going to say anything. And he didn't even sit down. He was like off the next, couple of next stops.
2: Mate,
3: so
2: that is unbelievable.
1: He'll make a movie about you.
0: Mm.
2: What would the movie be?
3: That was pretty cool.
1: It would be The Other Bloke on the Train.
2: I like it. His new film, 2027.
1: Yeah, The Other Bloke on the Train.
2: That is a cool story. I love those sort of yarns. I love it.
1: Thanks, Brendo.
2: Jenny, talk to us.
4: Hello.
2: What'd you say on public transport?
4: Hello, can you hear me?
2: Yes, ma'am.
1: Yeah, we got you, Jen.
4: Oh, good. Okay, well, this is really gross, not like that nice story.
2: Okay, love it.
4: So I was on the bus, and this lady's had like a Woolies pasta salad, you know, in the tub.
1: Yeah.
4: And she obviously didn't have a spoon, so she's pulled out her false teeth plate and used that as a spoon
1: to eat that salad.
2: Jenny.
1: I'm all for Australian and Kiwi ingenuity, but not your falsies.
2: What are you talking about?
1: Like, you know, like finding certain things to use.
4: I thought I had to tell you that one.
2: Jenny, I'd have to say something.
4: And she was sucking on them too.
2: Oh, like, you know, like, Jenny.
1: Don't suck on your teeth.
2: I can imagine. Like, the eat it.
1: Don't, Jack.
2: That's rank. Thank you.
1: Kiwi and Aussie.
2: Thank you, Jenny. We got Scott and Rocky. Talk to us. What'd you say on public transport?
5: Yeah, Scott here.
2: How you going, Scott?
1: Hey, Scott.
5: Can you hear me?
2: Yeah,
1: we got you.
5: Yeah, when I was a teenager, I'm 50 now, but in the 90s as a teenager, we used to hang around the train stations and stuff, and friends of ours would get on top of the trains and actually surf them from station to station.
2: Subway surfing.
5: Like that.
1: Scotty.
5: And a mate of mine actually lost balance and grabbed one of the wires and electrocuted him, like the electricity ran up his arm and blew out the back of his shoulder blade.
2: No!
5: Yeah.
1: Is he okay now? Was it Rocky?
5: Yeah. He's a builder. Like, he's
2: Rocky
5: fine now. But yeah.
1: Hey,
5: yeah, it was a good one.
1: Keep the Subway servant as Subway footlongs.
2: It doesn't make sense. Scott, thanks, mate.
1: Thanks, guys.
2: Rocky,
1: wow.
2: What did you see, big fella?
0: Rocky? Is Rocky there?
1: Rocky.
0: We may
1: Mr.
0: have
1: Rock.
0: Lost Rocky. Okay.
1: All right.
0: Well,
1: cheers,
0: that
1: boys.
0: Was good from
1: chat.
0: Scott, so we're going to have to let him go.
2: To be honest, there's a bit of a rocky end to that break.
1: Shut up.
2: Subway foot.
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3: Hello, I'm David Dolan. The billion-dollar McPhillamys gold mine near Blaney, which was blocked by Canberra, has been given a lifeline by the federal court. A judge has ruled the Aboriginal Protection Order stopping the project was invalid. The matter will now go back to Environment Minister Murray Watt to be decided again. The member for Calair wants answers from Rex over its decision to suspend flights between Orange and Sydney from October 25. The airline's blaming low demand and high fuel costs. However, Andrew G says it's a kick in the guts for the Central West, considering the airline has received about $200 million in federal support. Over 100 jobs could go at Charles Sturt Uni as it grapples with a $35 million funding shortfall. CSU has faced growing financial pressures following a major drop in international student numbers. And keep an extra close eye out for snakes, with Central West reptile catchers reporting a busier than usual spring so far. One catcher says she's already removed 17 tiger snakes and 16 brown.
1: Triple M National News.
4: Afternoon, I'm Brett Thomas. A stunt at Parliament House today in a bid to stop a plan to potentially allow pineapples to be imported from Indonesia and India. Nationals leader Matt Canavan has rocked up to a press conference with the spiky fruit, saying he'll give them to Labor so they can taste how good homegrown pineapples are. The Treasurer, Jim Chalmers, denies the Prime Minister stepped over him to delay the ATO's ban on credit cards, saying he agreed it needed to be postponed to take some pressure off small businesses.
5: Prime Minister and I were in discussions on Wednesday of last week. He had a view, and I agree with it, that we needed to step in to provide this longer transition period to allow the ATO the time. We had the same view.
4: The government's digital duty of care laws look set for some extra scrutiny before they get a vote. The Coalition wants it scrapped, while the Greens want tougher action on big tech. Speaking of big tech, the Tassie government's announced AI companies will need to pay money into a community fund if they build data centres in the state.
6: Thanks to your local club. 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
4: Kevin Walters is leaning on his players who are fresh and didn't take part in the NRL finals ahead of the Kangaroos World Cup opener against New Zealand tomorrow night. That includes Reece Walsh and Mitch Moses, selected ahead of premiership-winning Roosters James Tedesco and Sam Walker. The coach copped a grilling about those picks this morning.
7: Yeah, they're fresh, aren't they? 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
9: Mostly fine for the rest of today in Orange. Tonight, down to 2, and tomorrow, mostly cloudy with a high of 16. 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

0: Wow. Halfway through Winston Churchill Wednesday with Lou and Judge already?
1: How the bloody hell are we halfway through?
2: Because it's 3 o'clock.
0: It's just after 3. We start the show at 2, end at 4.
1: No, I understand that, but it's just going so quick. I'm having fun.
2: Got to take those bloody jelly beans away.
1: Well, you've got to take the jelly beans away. How about you just don't eat them?
2: Nah, when something's in front of me, I'll just divulge it.
1: Divulge it.
2: Devour, whatever that word is, ravenous. Devour. I'm a pig.
0: Devour.
2: I'm a pig, Archdale.
1: Devour. Why did I just cough straight into the
2: Yeah, mic? Sorry, everyone at home.
1: Jesus Christ. Hey, give us the thought. Sorry.
0: The thought, the 3 p.m. thought.
1: Give us a thought, kid. Have a think, buddy. What's a cool thought you've had lately?
2: There's a sort of thing that's going around that's saying you got to make big purchases on your laptop.
1: What do you mean?
2: You know, like say if you're booking flights or whatever, you got to make them on your laptop.
1: I feel safer.
2: Not me, Archdale. I'll run the gauntlet. I'll buy anything on my phone.
1: I understand.
2: I'll be scammed. I'll give away my life savings on my phone.
1: You will happily be scammed. In fact, you've been scammed. It took me like 3 times to convince her not to click on text messages links.
2: Because they keep going, you owe, you know, $364 to Linked. I paid it like 3 times.
0: Oh, just leave it.
2: But then I'm like, what if I get a receipt? What if the cops just come in here and go, you didn't pay your tolls. Get in here.
1: Bigger fish to fry.
2: You don't know. They might have been looking for me for years.
0: Could be a quiet day.
1: Yeah, true.
0: Could be a quiet day.
1: Yeah, boys, it's a quiet day. Let's go over that Dowden. She has $87 in unpaid tolls
2: The
1: M1.
2: Jack, I've got one from my old car, like not Alfonso, not Pavarotti, my very first one when I moved to Australia, Gianni. Oh. They've been sending me tolls for him. Guys, they haven't owned him in 5 years.
1: So
2: 4 years.
1: Has someone bloody got your tag or something?
0: Is this legit or is this the scam?
1: No, yeah, it's probably just a scam.
2: Well, probably. They probably found out I used to own Gianni and then thought, let's get delled in twice.
1: Double delled in.
2: Yeah.
1: It's one of the great grifts of all time, to be honest.
2: So if I'm not here tomorrow, I've been arrested.
1: Well, listen. I forget what we're doing next, and that's rattle me. Fully rattle me. Oh, but wait. Someone forgets something in the next break, and that's rattled them.
0: Oh.
1: See what I did there?
2: Inception.
1: Did you see what I did there?
0: I see what you
1: did. So the rattle.
0: It's Lou and Josh on Triple M.

0: are listening to Lou and Jarch and Triple M for your Winston Churchill Wednesday.
1: Thanks, Greg. Also, Trevor.
2: It's
1: how you been?
2: Larissa.
1: Sorry. Clarissa, how are you? And sorry, this is awkward. See the dude over there in
2: that? Yes. Lockie. What's his name again? Lockie.
1: Clockman.
2: Yes, Clockman.
1: Hey Clockman. How are you been?
0: Yeah, I'm good.
2: Great segue, right. Jack.
1: So this is because basically, well, there's been a bit of a stuff up, a commentating stuff up.
2: Mm-hmm.
1: Australian sports broadcaster and cricket commentator Mark Howard, aka Howie. Family. Friend of the show.
0: Part of the Triple M
2: family.
0: Remember
2: those chocolates, the Howies?
1: They were Yowies, mate.
2: Oh.
0: Jesus Christ.
2: Love those. I love those. Yeah.
1: Do you know what a Yowie is?
2: Yes.
1: What's a Yowie, buddy?
2: That chocolate animal?
1: No.
2: Some type of Australian national bear?
1: Exactly right.
2: Yes.
1: Clever. How did you know that?
2: Is it?
1: No.
2: Oh.
1: It's like folklore. Yowie's like a... It's not a real
2: Oh, like Loch Ness Monster.
1: Yeah.
0: Or Bigfoot.
1: Or Bigfoot. We got Yowies.
2: Oh, yeah. Anywho, carry on.
1: Now, he's been dubbed the Australian man. He was over there, well, South Africa. And, well, should we just play the audio so the audience gets a real vibe of what happens?
0: This is on South African broadcast TV.
1: That's
0: during
1: right.
0: The test match.
1: That's right.
3: And I am in some good company. I've got Kaya Zondo and the Australian man. Good to have you join us.
1: The Australian man. So she's fully blank.
2: Oh, I would have just gone, oh, mind blank. What's your name again? Sorry. Then I suppose you don't know on live TV.
1: And you should know.
2: So, surely they got, what are they called?
0: Teleprompter.
2: Yeah.
1: Yeah, but no, I don't know if they would they?
2: On a talk show like that, I suppose it's
0: probably not
2: like the news.
0: Because it's meant to be quite conversational, it's just...
1: Yeah, it's supposed to, you're supposed to know their name.
2: One job.
1: More than one job, but a very important job is knowing the other hosts, the other
2: commentators' names. It'd be like us having someone come in for an interview and being like, and we've got, what is your name again?
1: Can I ask, how would you approach that?
2: Exactly what I just said, I'd go... Oh, no. I think I'd just try and make it light-hearted and be like, oh, no. I've forgotten. I got it. Is it Mark? Is it Mark?
1: Can I tell you how I think I'd do it? I think I'd start to panic and I go, what do I do here? So you're someone that's come in.
2: Mm-hmm.
1: Let me do it. Okay. G'day, guys. Wow. This person needs no introduction. In fact, you know what? Introduce yourself to the world. Tell them a bit about yourself, mate.
2: Yeah. Mm.
1: Do you know what I mean? So it's like...
2: A bit weird to know the other person and then be like, bang, you've got to do your own thing.
0: It's true, because she already introduced the other guy.
1: That's true. If there's two, you're buggered. If it's one-on-one...
2: You're fine.
1: You can sort of get away with it. If it's two...
2: Like, I always forget your name and I'll just go, introduce yourself, mate.
1: Oh, that's why you do that.
2: All the time. Damn it.
1: Shit, that's hurtful.
2: Yeah. That hurts. You're not very memorable, Jack.
1: Not very memorable.
2: I said memorable. Whatever, Yowie.
1: Never know with
2: whatever you. Whatever, Mr. Yowie.
1: Never know with you, Veronica.
2: Seriously. Oh, you devil, David.
1: Oh, it's a bit of fun.
0: So up next, Lou and Jarch, commentators getting names wrong.
1: Well, we thought...
0: Least, yeah.
2: Yeah, I want to hear this.
1: Yeah.
2: Some funny ones.
1: A little compilation.
0: Yeah, that's what you guys think we're doing next, but it's actually not. We're doing actually something completely different. So we'll find out what that is.
2: Cody!
0: And you guys will too next on Lou and Jarch.
1: Oh, if it's
0: at Triple M.
1: I'll swear.

0: Lou and Jarch on Triple M. We were just talking about Mark Howie Howard being called the Australian man on South African TV for the cricket coverage.
1: And then we thought we were doing commentators getting names wrong is what's on the spreadsheet.
2: Well, we got something else apparently.
1: What are you stitching us up with?
0: We do. And it's okay. I think, like, you know, it's all a bit of fun.
2: What is it?
0: It's all just a bit of fun. Well, getting names wrong is all just a bit of fun, really.
1: I'm terrible at names, so don't stitch us up here.
0: Well, just want you guys to know this wasn't even my idea. It was the wider team. The wider team wanted,
1: don't
0: wanted to do
1: throw
0: this.
1: Everyone under the bus.
0: We've got some people from the office that are going to come on in to the studio.
2: Can I tell you why this is buggered up? Do you want to know why this is buggered up?
1: We literally had this conversation as well, Jack.
2: Because, listen, there's a lot of people that work in the office.
0: Yeah, there are.
2: All right?
0: That's right.
2: A lot of people that work in the office. Now, no offence, and I know this sounds a bit like a F-head thing to say.
1: Yeah.
2: But our name is on the TV.
0: So it's easy.
1: You could know who we are.
2: When there's 60 people in an office,
1: about 100 on this floor.
2: Hey, I barely remember my siblings' names.
1: Yeah.
2: So not only are you going to embarrass us, which I'm fuming about.
1: Same.
2: Anyway.
0: All right. Are we getting them in?
2: Yeah.
0: Let's bring in person number one.
1: I nearly swore just then.
2: Sweet angel.
0: Some game show music for this.
2: Would you like to come to the mic?
0: How are
3: you?
0: Here we
3: go. So great. How are you guys going?
1: Good. Okay, so we talk.
0: Wow.
1: Nice, Jack.
3: Shut up.
1: Because we talk to the girls in the sales department all the time.
3: Yeah. I mean, we do share a sweet treat together.
2: We share a sweet
1: treat. You went to Thailand.
2: We share a sweet treat.
1: Went to Thailand.
3: We had some holiday tips.
1: Yeah,
3: that's good.
2: Okay.
3: I'll give you that.
2: Okay.
3: I didn't think.
1: Thank God for that.
0: There we go. Okay. See, it's not as bad as you thought.
2: I know, but it's still nerve-wracking, mate.
0: Yeah. You don't know who we're bringing in. We could be bringing in like random, like from, you know, upstairs.
1: And it's terrible because we talk to everyone.
2: Can you see from our perspective?
3: Yes.
2: How this is much more difficult.
3: No, absolutely.
1: Yeah, you guys, cool.
3: Like,
1: cool,
3: your name is in the show, Lou and Josh. You know what I mean?
2: It's pretty easy.
3: There's quite a few of us out there.
0: Okay. Well done. Thanks, Izzy. Let's bring in person number two. Bring him in, DigiLock. Who have we got? Okay. Bit of fun game show music.
1: Well, all right.
0: Come on in. Come on in over to the mic.
1: Because I stole her friend's mug.
2: Okay, that helps. Mo problems.
1: Because I stole your friend's mug.
3: Correct.
2: So wow. Definitely had to know
4: but
2: that.
4: But did you have that?
2: Yeah, I had that. I might not have.
1: I had a feeling. You saved me with Izzy, Jack.
0: It's okay. Because now you do.
2: Okay,
4: great. Now you're standing up.
1: And I'll forget
2: it. I'm nervous. Hey.
1: Okay, thanks, Mo.
0: That's two from two.
2: Okay.
4: You never forget.
0: That is Izzy. We had Mo.
1: I'll just remember my I've got a moustache. Moustache.
2: Yep.
1: I'll remember that way.
4: Moo?
1: Oh, yeah.
4: You call me Moo.
1: Okay.
2: Okay.
1: Mo.
0: Thanks, Mo. All right.
2: Okay.
0: Let's bring in our final person over to the mic, please.
2: Okay.
0: Sir? All right.
2: Hello, big, tall, handsome.
1: Kiwi.
2: Joel. Oh.
0: Nailed it. Easy.
2: So I'm clammy, though. I'm clammy.
0: There we go, Kiwi Joel.
2: Okay, that's Lou. I just rode Lou's coattails.
1: I rode yours at the start. Oh, my God.
0: Three from three.
2: Oh,
1: I just said I rode yours at the start.
2: Coattails.
0: Yeah, coattails. Lou and Judge, well done. You've nailed it.
2: Okay,
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2: thank
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2: you.
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0: If you're in church on Wednesday on Triple M, you're listening to Lou and Judge.
1: Lulu.
2: Yeah.
1: Had any surgeries?
2: Yeah.
1: Any serious surgeries? Been put under and surgery sort of?

0: stuff.
1: Yeah. I got obviously my Wizzies out.
2: Yeah.
1: There is a surgery. You go under.
2: Yeah, it is.
1: And then I had to have a female.
2: Stuff.
1: Yeah.
2: Don't need to bring it up, though.
1: Yep.
2: It's all you.
1: Yeah.
2: LP, any?
3: I've never, actually. I've never had any surgery. I've barely been in hospital.
2: Wow.
1: I get scared. Like, you think when they put the stuff in you that you're not going to go to sleep.
2: No.
1: I always go to him, are you sure it's going to work on me? He's like, yes.
2: You're such a wig out. Like, you're the only one. I've had, I reckon, seven surgeries.
1: Six, seven. Yeah, because you've done your shoulder, your arm.
2: I've broken my hands. Yeah. My hands have been broken and collarbones, shoulder, whatever, all the shoulders and shit. And I love getting put under.
1: Well, it feels like you just wake up from an hour or a really long sleep, sometimes like 5 hours.
2: Yeah, I love to fight it. And just, anyway, it's good fun.
1: So, you love to fight it.
2: I love to fight the anaesthetic.
3: Like, just to test yourself.
1: It will never work.
2: It never does, but I've lasted pretty long.
1: Oh, really?
2: Yeah.
1: I just close my eyes and I'm like, take me now.
2: Oh, God. We didn't need to know about your sex life. Now, these are 10 surgeries I would never want to have after working for years as an emergency nurse. Now, this nurse has been like, I've seen it all. These are the 10 I'd never want to have. You got any bloody guesses as to what some might be?
1: Brain surgery.
2: Craniotomy. Surgeons temporarily remove part of your skull to access the brain.
1: Ugh, yuck. Ugh. Something to do with like your liver kind of area. I feel like that'd be dangerous. If you're owning out the whole stomach.
2: I'm not here. I'll read them to you.
1: Yeah.
2: Number 10 is the Whipple procedure. Major surgery removing part of the pancreas and nearby structures before reconnecting the digestive system.
1: Oh, yeah, okay.
2: Usually to treat serious conditions such as pancreatic cancer. So, yeah, tummy stuff. Hemorrhoidectomy. Surgically removing the hemorrhoids.
1: On your bum?
2: Yep. With recovery, particularly uncomfortable because the area involved in bowel movements. So you got to...
1: Oh, don't. That would hurt.
3: No.
1: Ow.
3: Well,
1: you had that surgery and forgot?
2: Yeah, I've had a hemorrhoidectomy. No, I think I know someone that has.
1: Ouch.
2: Spinal fusion, permanently joining two or more of the vertebrae using bone grafts.
1: No.
2: Metal hardware with recovery taking months. Lulu, you've said it. Open bowel resection.
1: Yeah.
2: Removing a damaged section of intestine through an abdominal incision, making movement difficult during recovery.
1: Because your bowel's like the most important thing.
2: Well, there's pretty important things like the heart and stuff.
1: But like your guts.
2: Brain's pretty
1: gut
2: important.
1: Gut health, as everyone is always like, you know, support your gut health.
2: Oh, 100, yeah, they don't really say it like that.
1: Yeah, it's mean gut health.
2: They're support gut health.
1: No, some people do.
2: I think you're sick of people telling you to support your gut health.
1: Probably because my gut's so terrible.
2: Who loves their caramello koalas and their lightly salted popcorn?
1: Me. My body's like, yay, a vegetable.
2: Open heart surgery.
3: Oh, yes.
2: Because they saw your sternum in half, rip open your rib cage.
3: Oh.
2: Like, that's apparently bad.
3: Oh.
2: My brother had this burn debridement.
1: What's that?
2: Removing dead or damaged tissue from severe burns, sometimes requiring multiple surgeries and extensive wound care. My brother had that, a gas tank exploded on him.
1: Ugh.
2: And he got real badly burnt, the poor bugger.
1: Ew.
2: Shout out to Hot Wheel, still the hottest of the family.
3: Still.
2: Limb amputation. Obviously.
1: So getting an arm taken off or a limb.
2: Yeah, removing that. It's because the physical rehab would be gnarly.
1: Yeah.
2: Craniotomy, as we discussed. Achilles tendon repair at number 2. Repairing the tendon connecting your calf to your heel often require months of... Oh, I don't like the sound of that.
1: Lots of rugby players would get that, wouldn't they?
2: I dare say so, athletics and stuff, but just bloody like... Twing.
1: No, don't.
2: Number 1 on the list. Any guesses, Sweet Angels?
3: Oh, I feel like you've said everything.
1: Yeah, what could it possibly... Oh, is it something to do with the down low?
2: No, it's not.
3: Is it like it's something? Eyes.
2: It's the up high. It's a tonsillectomy.
3: Oh.
2: Removing your tonsils with adults often experiencing severe throat pain and difficulty swallowing during recovery.
1: Mm.
2: You hate that.
1: Haven't had my tonsils taken out, luckily. I've been inflamed before, though.
2: Oh, yeah, same. Anyway, I just thought you'd be interested
1: to
2: hear
1: that. Yeah, that was lovely. You're so smart,
3: Lou and Judge. On that note, not on that note, let's give away Nickelback tickets
2: next. Let's do it.
1: Yes.

0: Lua Judge on Triple M. Let's play this.
1: They're back. Triple M presents Nickelback.
2: Am I going to hear you singing?
3: I like your pants around your feet. This is how you remind me.
4: 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Travelling across the whole country next October.
5: Get
6: your
5: nickel.
6: Got back.
7: Yeah. I realise it says prance around your feet.
8: What?
0: Hmm?
7: It says, I want to prance around your feet.
8: It says, I like your pants around your feet.
7: Oh, I thought you were joking.
0: No, it doesn't say, I want to prance around your feet.
8: What are they, like?
0: Little elves.
8: Little elves? Little smurfs?
7: Like, I thought he was doing, like, a dance. Like, no. I want to prance around your feet.
8: That is one of the most insane things.
0: I wish it was that.
7: Oh, so yeah. It's actually, I want your pants around your feet.
8: Yes, Louisa. He's doing, like,
7: Nickelback.
8: He's doing a sexy song. He's not going to talk. He's like, I want to prance around your feet.
7: Well, I think it'd be more sexy if it was like...
8: someone like, was prancing around your feet.
7: Oh, if the stand lyrics...
8: Up.
7: If stand the
8: up.
7: Lyrics... If the music was like, I want to...
8: Stand up.
7: I'm not... Oh, my.
0: The judge is going to prance around Lou's feet.
7: Yeah, I way prefer that. Keep prancing. Keep prancing.
8: That's sexy?
7: Yeah. That's really hot. I'm turned on.
8: Okay, shit. Well, maybe it is prancing.
0: Can we get Chad Kroger on the line?
7: Yeah, we need to confirm this. Okay, yeah. Back to it. We got Matt and Hayden. You guys know how the game works?
9: Yeah.
7: I shall explain it just in case.
8: Please
7: so
8: do.
7: We got you two on the line, 60 seconds on the clock.
8: What, Bono? Oh, you two blokes.
7: Not today, Jack. We've got quick fire questions. You keep the nickel as long as you get the answer right, but as soon as you get it wrong, the nickel goes to the other player. So you've got to be quick and you've got to be correct. And the listener, whoever wins at the end, you get the Nickelback tickets.
0: Whoever has the nickel.
7: Yeah.
0: Whoever wins at the end gets the nickel.
7: Like the buzzer, like... Then you win. If you're on the answer, you got the nickel.
8: I think next time, just read it off the sheet.
7: How about shut up?
0: Who's going to start
7: Hayden,
0: with the nickel?
7: Are you ready?
8: Matt can start with the nickel.
0: Matt's going to start with the nickel.
8: Lulu, you read for Matt, I'll read for Hayden.
7: Okay. Don't worry, Matt, we've got this. I'm smooth as.
0: Our 60-second timer begins now.
7: What is the largest species of shark?
10: Great white.
0: Correct. No. Whale shark.
8: Which city hosted the 2000 Summer Olympics?
9: Sydney.
8: Correct. What is the opposite of a synonym?
9: Pronoun?
8: No,
0: it's an antonym.
7: Matt, what type of pasta is shaped like little rice grains?
10: Risotto.
7: Isn't that right? Yeah, kind of. Yeah, so technically it is.
0: Let's give it to him.
7: It is. Yeah. Yep. Okay.
0: Still got it.
7: Which country is feta cheese traditionally associated with?
10: France.
8: No, it's Greece. Hayden, what is the main ingredient in a traditional omelette?
9: Egg.
8: Correct. What is Australia's national floral emblem?
9: That's a flower.
0: No. Golden wattle.
7: Okay. What's the Japanese green tea powder called?
0: This is Matt.
10: What was that, sorry?
7: What's the Japanese green tea powder called?
8: Hayden.
7: Yep.
0: Oh. Yeah, it ended up with Hayden.
7: There you go, mate.
8: You got the Nickelback tickets.
7: Double pass.
9: No worries. Thanks, guys.
7: Cheers. Hey,
0: right to the line there. Wow. What was it? I've got to read this. They're back. Triple M presents Nickelback, Everything Under the Sun World Tour, traveling across the whole country with an all-new show next October. 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It's Lord Judge.
7: And your chance to potentially win some cash. We'll tell you about it more next.
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0: It's Lou and Josh on a Winnie Churchill Wednesday, but it's that sad, sad time, isn't it?
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0: 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But how good is that? So it kicks off Monday. Registrations are open from, like, right now.
2: Go.
1: And tomorrow's Thrust Thursday.
2: Woohoo! I need some motivation now.
1: No, not until next week. Sorry, mate.
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25: Afternoon, I'm Brett Thomas. One Nation's leader in New South Wales has been removed from state parliament. Mike Newman made an appearance in the lower house, but was told to leave because he's not an elected official. The state election isn't until next March. The federal court is at odds with the federal government, overturning a decision to stop a billion-dollar gold mine. A judge ruling today an Aboriginal protection order is invalid. Anthony Albanese has responded in parliament during question time.
26: We will work through the judgment together with the Attorney-General and we'll consider the findings very carefully indeed.
25: Popular cosmetic retailer Lush, known for its bath bombs, has confirmed it's set to depart Westfield shopping centres nationwide. It's previously shut down all stores and its website for a day in protest of the war in Gaza, but this move today is permanent. And Pope Leo has lung cancer, with the diagnosis confirmed following surgery. Doctors in Rome have removed the lower lobe of his right lung after earlier tests raise concerns.
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25: Australia's record-breaking bowling attack is showing no signs of slowing down. Josh Hazlewood, Mitchell Stark, Nathan Lyon and Pat Cummins are loving every test together.
28: This week has felt a bit more, I don't like the old test cricket, I reckon. It's a bit more of a grind. Felt like it was going to go 5 days, the four of us playing.
25: The captain there after a 214-run win over South Africa in Durban. The second test starts Sunday in Port Elizabeth. And midfielder Letitia McKenna's first half double propelled the Matildas to a 7-1 win over Haiti.
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31: Mostly fine for the rest of today in Orange. Tonight down to 2 and tomorrow mostly cloudy with a high of 16. And your music sorted with a curated playlist for every mood. 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
6: It's the Triple M Rush Hour, Maroon, Millie and Hindy. We're putting together a little bit of a best-of because we're putting our feet up on holidays. We'll be back on Monday to put together some best bits for the show.
7: Yeah, we chat about a whoopsie the police made when they thought a sex doll was in a suitcase near Goulburn. Mm. But it was actually... It was a sex doll. They thought it was a human body.
6: They did, yeah. Mm. It was actually my sex doll, so I got it home.
7: That's what I was leaning towards, yes.
6: I got it home, put some bit of bleach, bit of dead old in it, hosed it down with a gurney. It's as good as ever.
7: Yes, and Millie, she gives us a bit of an update on her school reunion.
6: Triple M Rush Hour.

0: Triple M's Rush Hour with Maroon, Millie and Nathan Hindmarsh. Back live Monday at 4. So, in the meantime, here's the best of Triple M's Rush Hour so far for 2026.
1: I saw this story last night. It came on the news around about footy time and it kind of grabbed my attention because I have family near Goulburn. How's this for a story? Last night the news said that a female body had been found in a suitcase 60K out of Goulburn. By 9 a.m. this morning, they had released the news that it was in fact. So everybody's thinking, oh, my God.
2: There's a body in a bag.
1: Yeah.
2: Yes. Of a female, of a woman.
1: Yeah.
2: Yes.
1: By 9 a.m. this morning, they released the news that it was in fact not a body. It was a doll, a sex doll wearing clothing with hair and a nose piercing. Its name is Luscious Lucy, I just learned on Facebook.
2: Oh, sorry, you learned that on Facebook?
1: Yeah. It's called Luscious Lucy.
2: You're getting information off Facebook?
1: Well, I mean, it was, Luscious Lucy. So that must be if you want to buy that brand, Luscious Lucy. Her skin is very flesh-like. All this stuff, I don't know.
2: So what you're trying to say is the people that were doing the autopsy or the crime scene people, the big dogs there, have gone down, found this, what they thought was a woman in a bag, a female body in a bag, obviously deceased. They've taken that body out of the bag, because I've seen vision of that. They've got the blue tarp out, and they're lifting this body out.
1: Yeah.
2: And it took them from, 6 o'clock last night to 9 a.m. this morning to find out it was a doll.
1: A doll.
2: A rubber latex doll that you may use it for certain things.
1: Yeah. What things? Like if you can't.
2: Certain things.
1: But, so, you know, there's two things. The other point of this we haven't discussed yet
2: But how hard could it be to find out
1: that it wasn't real?
2: Exactly,
1: yeah.
2: But that's what I don't get. Surely you know the difference between are they that lifelike, these things that people use?
1: Because if they are.
2: How much are they?
1: So I suppose by the time they set up the tent and chalk out the area and set up the lights and block off the entrance, it's six o'clock to go home. It's 6 o'clock in the morning.
2: You've got to know that it, look. And am I having a bit of a laugh at the crime scene here? Yes, I am. But I know it's a serious job, and they've got to take everything seriously, and you've got to make sure these things are what they're supposed to be.
1: Yeah.
2: But come on.
1: Yeah.
2: You've possibly, which I don't, you would have seen dead bodies before, hopefully not, but in that line of work.
1: Of course you would have.
2: You probably would have, and you surely would have known if you've pulled what to have been a dead body out of a suitcase.
1: And it's a doll.
2: You'd know the difference.
1: The other thing is, Heine, before we carry on, is that that means there is some freak down around Goulburn.
2: Was it this side of Goulburn?
1: It was the other side of Goulburn, I believe. So more toward Canberra. So there's some sort of freak down there between Goulburn and Canberra who's got these sex dolls. And for some reason, he's stuffing them into a suitcase and dumping them in the bush.
2: Might have bounced out of the back of the ute.
1: I could have. I never thought of that. He might have had it roped down.
2: Which is illegal, by the way.
1: Yeah, right.
2: You've got to tie down your load.
1: Yeah, absolutely. So there you go, police. Be on the lookout for this bloke. But it's all in the area of when did you stuff up at work?
2: Yes.
1: You know?
2: Yeah, you had one job.
1: Mm. When did you stuff up at work?
2: I haven't.
1: Never?
2: No. I've never been given the responsibility of being able to stuff up. So when that happens, I'll probably stuff up. But at the moment, I'm just a shit kicker. So
1: You've never stuffed up at work. 330 games at Parramatta, you never stuffed up.
2: Well, what's the stuff? That's different. That's different to determining if it's a dead body or a sex doll.
1: Yeah. Well, that's your work. Well, 100%. But like for example, a mate of mine was working at a BMW dealer, and on day one, he backed one BMW into the other. He smashed up two.
2: He had one job.
1: He had one job.
2: Just backed the BMW down. Like I've been to the shops before. I need to get a liter of milk. I come home with a loaf of bread.
1: Yeah.
2: I had one job.
1: Yeah, I know. Yeah.
2: Yes.
1: Yeah. Yeah. Or you see those things on Facebook where somebody's...
2: Again with the Facebook.
1: Yeah. Somebody's moving a bottle and, you know, a wall of bottles come down. And
2: yeah. Putting a pallet up high.
1: And
2: the whole wall of it falls over.
1: The Exxon Valdez, or the guy that drove the ship into the bridge in Hobart. You had one job.
2: The Pasha Bulka.
1: Yes.
2: Show me age.
1: Pasha Bulka.
2: Newcastle. One job.
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1: So we asked our listeners to call in after we spoke about a story which involved what we thought may have been a dead body in a bag, a woman's dead body in a bag, which later revealed it was actually a doll.
2: Yeah.
1: So the... Sorry, mate, you're a bit tired, eh, bud?
2: I don't know. Good. I don't know.
1: You're right. You need a nap, do you? You're yawning halfway through this.
2: I can't believe that.
1: We're nearly done, mate. We're nearly done.
2: Yeah,
1: Soldier on.
2: Okay.
1: So we've asked our callers, you had one job. What happened?
2: Mm. Okay. Matt, you had one job. What happened?
3: So I was working in a gym. I'd cleaned out the ice bath and refilling it for the next day. I've gone back downstairs. I was just sitting there. I don't know, I think I was on my phone or something. And I looked outside after a while and I saw water dropping off the concrete on the outside of the building. And I was like, oh, what's that? And then I heard running water. I ran upstairs and I just flooded the entire upstairs. Like this sort of saunas and everything up there, just puddle all over the floor.
1: You had one job, mate. Fill the ice bath. That is it.
3: Yeah, I know. Yeah, stuff that one up.
2: So what did the boss say about that, Matthew?
3: I called her. She wasn't too happy. Her brother rocked up and he's like, oh, don't worry, I won't tell her. And I was like, I already have. And he goes, oh, you're a better man than me.

0: Thank you, Matt. Righto, we got Ray. Ray, you had one job. When did you stuff up at work, mate?
1: Oh, build above ground swimming pools.
0: Mm-hmm.
1: And when you're putting the liner in, you suck the liner out with a vacuum cleaner.
2: Yeah.
1: Suck it out because you have to get a certain amount of water in it. And because I was on a property, I couldn't get water to it. So I left the vacuum cleaner going overnight and it actually burnt the pool down. And then the customer was obviously ringing the pool shops going, some guys burnt my pool down. And how do you burn a pool down?
2: Yeah.
1: People couldn't get onto that.
2: Well, you sucked it down, as you said, 15 times, right?
0: Shano? You had one job,
3: hello,
0: mate.
3: Gentlemen.
0: Good, mate. When did you stuff up at work?
3: Mate, I was a concierge in a hotel in Darling Harbour, and I got a little bit lucky with an English guest. So I took her into the elevator, and I had the keys, so I locked the elevator. We did our business and exited the elevator, and I forgot to unlock the actual part of the elevator, which completely locked the elevator, shut the whole hotel system down. Cost me $5,500 for the elevator company to come out and fix it.
0: Oh, that's costly. Was it worth it, Shane?
3: 100%.
2: Oh, Shane, that's beautiful.
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0: Triple M's Rush Hour with Maroon, Millie and Nathan Hindmarsh. 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
1: Remember the old school days?
2: Remember the days of the old school yard?
1: This is Millie's school reunion update.
3: Oh, yeah, the Cabago, big Cabago school reunion.
4: I cannot believe this has got its own opener now.
3: Mm. So, I mean,
5: a lot of those songs made me feel sad.
3: Which one?
5: When I heard, when I heard those.
4: Which one was Swift?
5: I don't know. I feel sad now.
3: Rock and roll high school.
4: Tell you what I'm sad about.
3: Yeah.
4: The fact that I put out the big gun. I said, honey, I need a video message. I need a video message from you encouraging people to come to my high school reunion.
5: And I nailed it.
4: And I think I got 4 replies.
3: Right.
5: So you've got 5 people coming to your reunion now.
4: including yourself.
5: Is that the update?
4: Well, I've got a few people that said...
5: Who replied?
4: Okay. Look, a few people said, I'm planning on being there. Are you getting many DMs? Like, that's from Ali. She's coming. So she's actually... There's a couple... You know what will save me? There's a couple that were high school sweethearts that have stayed together, so they'll both come.
5: Oh, you know what I mean? Let someone stay home
4: Ali and Joel,
5: the kids.
4: Hopefully. Shakira and Declan, you know, they're all together.
3: Yep.
4: So that should help, okay?
5: Unless it's visiting hours.
3: Unless they get a weekend out. You've got to get conjugal visits.
4: None of them are in jail as far as I know of.
5: Can I have a look at that list, please, Milhouse?
4: No, I'm trying to go through.
5: I'll read out the names of people who are coming and you describe who those people are. How about we play that for
4: Kel
5: a game?
4: Kel said, I'm not in jail, but I'm 50-50 at the moment, Mil. Not sure what you want to hear. Not what you want to hear, but I'm hoping to make it.
3: So she is in jail.
4: That's a he, Kel.
3: Right.
4: He's not in jail.
3: Mm-hmm.
4: Okay, I've had someone, if you need numbers, I'll come.
3: Mm-hmm. But it wasn't from the...
4: Was it the school
5: Under the Sea theme that's thrown at people? It's like...
4: I did get a Under the Sea theme, laughing face, like, what the f***?
3: The F word went over again.
4: Oh, my God. You know what? Because I was reading... Oh, you put me under too much pressure.
3: I don't know. I mean, really, we've been...
5: Am I the only responsible person?
3: Oh, what's his name here? Kyle Sandilands. We're getting like Kyle Sandilands. I've got a theory, Nathan, what the people... Like, they haven't seen her for 10 years. She's on Channel 9.
5: Intimidating.
3: She's on... Yeah, they're like, she's up herself now. We don't want to go...
5: Oh, I don't
3: she
5: know
3: just wants to talk about herself.
4: I just want to catch up with my school friends.
3: Oh, okay. Yeah.
4: Okay, I agree.
3: I understand. I'm not saying this is the right way to think.
4: Did you go to your high school reunion?
3: I did. I always go to them. But my last one was 40 years.
5: Mm.
3: You know. So,
4: what do you talk about yourself? That you're the greatest broadcaster?
3: No, nobody cares. Nobody. Everybody. 40 years down the track,
4: you don't even tell them.
3: You don't even look the same 40 years down the track.
5: Maybe it's thankful that
3: I still wear a size 31 jeans.
5: Maybe you need to downsize. So instead of having it in the RSL or wherever you're going to have it. Mm. Maybe it's just a backyard Barbie.
4: Mm, okay.
5: You know what I mean? And maybe you start thinking about, do we postpone it?
3: Yeah, I would do that for 10 years.
5: That's what I'm...
4: Maybe I'll invite the year below and the year above as well.
5: Just the whole school.
4: Mm. Just anyone who went to Bega High.
5: Yes.
4: Anyone who went to Bega High.
3: Mm. Anyone who went to Bega High, I think, is probably...
4: But like, you don't really like... I don't know the people 2 years below me. You know what I mean? Like, I don't know the people a year below,
3: you don't you?
4: Oh, yeah, a few of them.
3: I know a lot of the guys a year below, but
4: beyond
3: that, I don't know. I think it's been an abysmal failure.
5: Yeah.
3: You don't fail at many things, but you failed at this.
4: Look, obviously, I'm still going to go through with it at the end of the year, and time will tell whether it is successful or not. So it's still happening, and I'll let you know. Yeah, I said the 23rd of December.
3: At the Tathra Workers Club, is that right?
4: It's not called Tathra.
3: Tathra.
4: I think what maybe is it? Just Tathra, Tathra Pub. Tathra. Tathra Pub's really nice on the hill.
3: Yeah, it's beautiful.
5: Bill and Tony's.
4: Huh?
5: Bill and Tony's?
3: Mm.
4: I don't know.
5: Or Big Fat Tony's?
4: But, you know, that's Fat Tony's. That's across the road. Sorry.
3: I could imagine everyone at your high school.
4: My friend Hannah, who I went to school with in the same year, that's her dad.
3: They'd be the type of bloke that all, after a few beers, they'd all want to punch each other's heads in. And
4: not at all.
3: The girls would be slapping each other.
4: Like,
3: and,
4: what school did you go to?
3: Don't worry about what school I went to. I'm not trying to organise a school reunion.
5: Anyway, a little bit of a recap. So, in all honesty, you've got how many people coming?
4: I think confirmed, maybe.
3: 4.
4: 14.
3: That's good.
5: That's not bad. For a 15-year reunion, 10-year reunion.
4: 14 is absolutely pathetic.
5: But how many were in your Year 12 class?
4: 100.
5: Oh.
3: 14 is so lame.
4: It is.
3: I mean, really is. You've really failed at this.
5: Just a couple more shout-outs, you'll get there.
3: Yeah, I'll you'll get there. At least 16.
4: I'll try again.
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5: Afternoon, I'm Brett Thomas. One Nation's leader in New South Wales has made a very brief first appearance in state parliament before he was kicked out. Mike Newman told to leave because he's not yet an elected official. He'll have to wait until March next year to earn a seat in the lower house. Liberal is attempting to play down the controversy surrounding Angie Bell's shamed and stoned comments. Bell has since tried contacting Small Business Minister Anne Arleigh, who's condemned the remarks as racist and misogynistic. Deputy Leader Jane Hume telling News 24 it's a storm in a teacup.
6: To be honest, this is a distraction. Anne Arleigh is a terrible small business minister, a terrible small business minister. She couldn't answer the questions that she was asked in question time.
5: Well, no surprise, Australians are backing stronger action to tackle soaring rents. A quarter of Aussies surveyed support a temporary freeze, and an OpenAI employee accused of installing a recording device in a conference room has now been arrested and charged. The Saudi Arabian national making his first court appearance today.
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5: We'll start with rugby league, and Kangaroos coach Kevin Walters insists he hasn't decided who his number one fullback is. While Reece Walsh will start in the position against New Zealand in tomorrow night's World Cup opener, Kevy says James Tedesco is still in the mix.
8: Teddy will get his opportunity next week. He's had a good week's rest. It's been a big campaign for him the last 4 or 5 weeks, not just him but Sam as well and Bradman. So I feel in the best interest of the team that they get a spell this week and we'll play him next week.
5: And in cricket, the Aussies have shot down talk Matt Renshaw could be moved to open the batting in the second test against South Africa.
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9: Mostly fine for the rest of today in Orange. Tonight down to 2 and tomorrow mostly cloudy with a high of 16. 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

0: Triple M's Rush Hour with Maroon, Millie and Nathan Hindmarsh. 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
2: You love your Instagram.
3: Cat playing with a ball of string?
1: It might have been Facebook. I'm more of a Facebook guy. I like Facey.
2: You are on Facebook a lot. He has the amount of friends you're allowed to have on Facebook, don't you?
1: Yeah, I do. Yeah, 5,000. But to see, don't you think? Now, I just want to throw this out to people in their cars. She thinks
2: nobody has 5,000 friends on.
1: She thinks she's better than me because she's on Instagram and Facebook.
2: No one
1: gives a crap. Either way, Instagram, Facebook, TikTok, they're all the same.
2: The fact you have 5,000 Facebook friends is crazy.
1: Why? Why is that crazy?
2: Because you don't have that many friends.
1: How do you know? You got 190,000 Instagram followers.
2: I don't know them. I'm not following them, and I don't have that many.
1: Well, I didn't say I know them either.
2: So why do you accept them to be your friend?
1: I don't even remember doing it. I just happened. I thought maybe it had something to do with my job. I don't know. I don't know the answer to that.
3: That's LinkedIn.
1: Yeah. So anyway, all I need to know is it's not your business. You don't have to worry about it.
3: What did you find on Instagram?
1: Right. Yes, where am I? The question posed on this post was, what is the most hygienic thing?
2: Unhygienic
1: thing you've ever seen someone do that made you rethink the whole relationship. The most unhygienic thing. Floss and then eating the food off the floss.
3: Mm.
1: Peed in the bed, but instead of washing the sheets, hung them out to dry.
2: That's
3: just lazy.
2: That's a bit sick.
1: And anyway, how do you know? I don't know 5,000 people. Pulled up their pants without wiping their bum midway through a poo to get something to eat from the kitchen.
2: Well, that is just pathetic.
1: And then coming back.
2: That hasn't happened.
3: How can you do that?
2: Who's hungry when they're doing a poo?
3: Physically, how can you do that?
1: Yeah, I know.
3: How can you just stop
1: halfway through a poo? I'm starving.
3: Yeah.
1: I'm going to snap this one off. Pull my pants up.
3: Go get a peanut butter sandwich and come back.
2: That's disgusting.
3: It is.
1: Hang on. Is it worse than this? People that take their contacts out of their eyes and then eat them.
2: Oh.
3: Well, we can't comment on that because we don't know what they taste like.
1: They're salty.
3: Do you know that, do you?
1: Well, you're right. Your tears are salty.
2: Okay. You've got your glasses on your head right now to read this paper. Do your glasses work?
1: What do you do?
2: You don't even use your glasses to read.
1: What do you do at home when I'm not there to pick on? Do you pick on your poor mum, beautiful Shelley? Do you pick on Shelley?
3: I know people that cut their toenails and chew on them.
2: Oh, that's probably awful. You, is it?
3: No, I don't do that, no. I definitely don't do
2: that. Do you do anything that's quite unhygienic?
3: I used to pick my nose and eat it when I was a kid.
2: Oh, that's lovely. Everyone did that.
1: No, they didn't. No, they didn't. I didn't. Did you do that in the back of your dad's Tarago?
3: I know someone who likes to get their clean their earwax out.
2: Not eat it, but smell it.
1: Yeah. I think that's gross. Common.
3: Is that
1: common?
3: Weird?
1: Yeah.
3: Who weird?
1: I mean, who doesn't stick a pen in their ear?
3: Oh, I stick a pen in my ear.
1: Yeah, I love that.
3: Well, I don't sniff it after.
1: No.
2: A pen? Wait, why a pen? What about an ear, like an earbud?
1: Yeah, well, I don't have those. I've only got pens. So they're not my pens. They're just scattered around here.
2: Probably this one I've got in my hand right now.
3: Chewing on the end of.
1: Yeah. All right. Okay, so we're asking the question, what is the most unhygienic thing someone has done that made you question your relationship?
3: Mm.
1: You know, maybe they've scratched their bum and then sniffed their fingers.
2: Maybe they don't wash their hands.
1: Or their undies.
3: Mm. I was going to dob my wife in for something. But
1: No, I won't.
2: Don't do that.
3: No, I won't do that.
2: Tell us off air.
3: I'll tell you.
1: Okay. Yeah. Bonnie, we're going to find that off air.
3: It wasn't too bad.
2: She's perfect.
3: Wasn't too bad, but it's not my jam. Not my jam.
1: His jam, is that a hint?
3: No, it's not a hint. No. She was quite sporty, my wife, growing up. Sometimes she... No, I won't get in.
1: No, go on.
3: No. Oh.
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1: You can always text us on 0457 101049. Andrew McCarthy, on our subject of what is the most unhygienic thing someone has done that has made you question your relationship, Andrew says, my wife's skid marks are atrocious. You could use them as a backdrop to a horror movie. That's an awful thing to say about your missus, isn't it?
2: It is.
3: That's just crook.
2: And I mean, that's not well.
1: A backdrop to a horror movie.
2: Do they mean like in the undies or like in the toilet?
1: I see. I see. That, I think they mean in the undies. See, that's why I'll never do a number two in someone else's toilet. Because if they haven't got one of those brushes, you know, there's one of those you're in big trouble.
3: You can't go to in someone else's house
2: Why would you ever do that?
1: Well, you'd be desperate, wouldn't you?
3: You'd have to be desperate.
1: You'd want to check that they're down the hall.
3: Dumb and Dumber style. That's the only way I'd ever go in someone else's house.
1: Just take the whole thing.
3: I would have to take the whole toilet with me. Yeah.
2: Ben from Campbelltown. Ben, what's the most unhygienic thing you've seen someone do?
4: Unfortunately, I had an ex who decided to, like, she liked to pick the bark off her elbows.
3: Yeah. Mm-hmm.
4: Yep. So, she, you know, skin knees, she'd like to eat the scabs.
2: Oh,
1: really?
2: Eat it.
4: Yeah, eat sort of wake scabs. Up one Wait. Night and I could hear a crunching sound. I'm like, what the hell is going on there? Turn the light on and she was picking off her elbow.
3: Question, Benny. Why did she get scabs on her elbows? Like, where was she? Was she sporting or?
4: Yeah, probably something sporty, yeah.
3: Yeah.
1: Something sporty, all right. Wait right there, Ben. He had to get rid of her. She had to go.
3: But we've all done that.
2: No, we haven't.
3: We've all done that. We've all picked a scab. We've all picked a scab and eaten it.
2: We've never eaten a scab. You're looking like it's a normal thing.
3: Yeah, I've done it.
1: Well, he's got all these ailments, hasn't he? I mean,
2: I'm going to add that to the list.
3: Scab eater. Jennifer, what's the most unhygienic thing you've seen a partner do or someone do?
5: Oh, so I was staying at my boyfriend's house for like a good 6 months, and then he finally went to work, and I decided I'd put the sheets on, and when I put off the mattress protector, it looked like a crime scene. There was blood all over the mattress. Oh. I rang him and went, oh my God, what happened? And he said, like a year or so ago, I had cut my leg and I couldn't be bothered to go to the hospital, and I bled, and I'm like, and you've been letting me sleep on this? And he's like, oh, well, that's his problem. So I went, right, well, until we get a new mattress, I'm not staying over anymore.
3: How long before you got a new mattress?
5: I ordered it straight away. I was not staying over there again until a new mattress came. He thought it was quite okay to sleep on blood.
3: Yeah, well, I'm going to say, I'm not going to defend him here, but I've come home with, like, no skin on my hips and thighs and knees, and it has seeped through the sheets.
2: Yeah, that's why you need a mattress protector.
3: Yeah. Well, it goes through to the mattress protector, onto the mattress. Yeah. But if it's on the mattress, does it really matter? I'm just spitballing here.
1: It wouldn't worry me if you just put another sheet over the top.
3: Yeah. Yes.
1: What is the most unhygienic thing someone has done that has made you question your relationship?
2: Yes, Paul.
6: So back in the late 90s, I was been on a few dates with this young woman, and it was about time she wanted me to meet her flatmate. And so we had dinner. While they were cooking dinner, I saw a couple of cockroaches up on the wall. I'm a tall bloke. I killed them for them.

0: Thanks for that. A bit later in the night, we turn the lights off, and this young girl and I have a bit of a kiss and cuddle. Nice. I got out of bed to go and get a glass of water, turn the kitchen light on. There were thousands of cockroaches all over the walls.
1: Yuck.
0: Thousands and thousands of them.
1: Ew. Ugh.
0: And they'd been living in this place and did nothing about it.
2: Oh, I'm getting an itchy head.
3: I just want to, Paul, I just want to point out you're saying thousands and thousands. Are you exaggerating?
0: I'm not. The hot water system was actually in the roof, like the ceiling cavity. And so at night, they would come out from this hot area looking for food.
2: Oh,
0: and
2: Paul.
0: No word of a lie, there were thousands and thousands and thousands of them.
1: Did they know there were that many?
0: Yeah.
1: And they were sweet with it.
2: Did you dump
0: it,
2: Paul?
0: I lived with it for, I saw it one more time, which was to get a couple of things. I actually left after I had my glass of water. I went and got dressed, and I left.
3: You still had a glass of water in that disgusting kitchen.
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5: Orange's average unleaded price today is around $2.40 a litre, while some servos are selling it as low as $2.36. 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

0: Triple M's Rush Hour is currently on a short break. But don't worry, Maroon, Millie and Nathan Hindmarsh will be back Monday. 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
1: The World Hot Dog Sucking Contest. You heard about this, right? Haven't you? Have you heard about this, Hindy?
2: No, I haven't.
1: All right, well, you're going to be... Let me just
2: where did you find it? Hang on, where did you find
1: well,
2: this?
1: Well, it's been coming up on socials. You know, I told you I've been going to bed early and scrolling. So this is what I found.
3: The goal is to finish your beer and your hot dog the fastest. Drink your beer, which is going to be a full pint, through your hot dog. Once the beer is gone, you eat the hot dog and you...
4: What strategy are you going in with?
5: Suck as hard as possible.
6: I'm the Glizzard Wizard. I've been working on my throat game, trying different sausages and hot dogs. So it's important to have versatility.
1: Well, the thing is, you've got to suck as hard as possible, but what you have to do is get the hot dog, and it's got a hole in it, everybody, and yeah. He's got to sort of suck the glass of Fanta through the hot dog.
2: Yes, so this hot dog, this Frankfurter I'm holding at the moment, has been hollowed out with a steel straw.
1: So it's going to be a straw. The hot dog's
2: so
1: going to be
2: a straw. So I'm going to try this, obviously, aren't I? Yes, because I'm the guinea pig in this studio, because if you do it, you'll probably... could possibly die.
1: That is the most
2: disgusting
1: thing.
2: So here we go. I've got the hot dog.
1: He's got the hot dog as the straw.
2: I've got a glass of Fanta. Mm-hmm. Here we go. This is crook.
1: All right. Now, there we go. Now, he's sucking the Fanta up the hot dog. Is it working? It doesn't seem to be working. Nothing is sucking up the hot dog. Suck harder, Nathan. Get your head in there and give it a good suck.
2: You know what's happening? When I suck on the hot dog, I'm sucking it that hard that it's closing the
1: Right. Well, suck harder and open it again. People are coming from everywhere. You're going to get a reputation.
2: So you can blow bubbles. Look, it'll blow a bubble through.
1: Yeah. No, you can blow it, but try and suck the Fanta up through the sausage. No, he's absolutely. Could you?
2: This is crook.
1: Yeah.
2: This is crook.
1: How does it taste?
2: Well, I'm going to turn upside down.
1: Okay.
2: I couldn't care what it tastes like. It tastes like a hot dog and Fanta. Tastes delicious.
1: Now, here comes producer Bron with the steel pen. Now he's eating. Well, see, he could eat the hot dog and. Here we go. Here's the steel pen.
2: Now it's working.
1: Okay.
2: Because I've shortened the hot dog. I had a bite of the hot dog. Now it's working.
1: He's bit the top off it. Now he's sucking the Fanta through the hot dog, and it's still not working, or it's working very slowly. Sucking, and absolutely nothing.
2: That'll do.
1: You have failed.
2: Get away.
1: You have failed the test.
2: It's too long because, the hole needs to be bigger through the hot dog.
1: As the actress said to the bishop.
2: Because now, as I suck, it's pinching, it's actually closing the hole.
1: Yeah.
2: I'm sucking the hot dog meat together, so it's closing the hole up.
1: And the hot dog meat, I think, is swelling up. All right? Now he's just eating the hot dog that's been in the Fanta. And the Fanta's going all cloudy, and it's got little bits of debris in it. It's the most disgusting thing. What we need to do, I think, Nathan, is try and get a different brand of hot dog and try it again when Millie's here.
2: Or a bigger hole through the hot dog.
1: A bigger hole always works. The hot dog sucking contest has been a complete failure. You have not set the world record, but we will try it again.
2: Fanta's delicious, by the way.
1: Love a glass of Fanta.
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31: Hey there, I'm Brett Thomas.
0: The federal government's gas reservation plan has been scaled back following lobbying from the industry. Exporters could still be forced to keep up to 20% though of gas for the local market. The coalition says it won't be backing Labor's proposed changes to trust taxes. Opposition leader Angus Taylor claims the 30% minimum tax could pile extra costs onto small businesses, accusing the government of being greedy for the money.
1: They are waging a war on aspiration, a war on small business. And we should be clear about why they're doing this. They're doing it because they've lost control of spending.
0: Tasmania will expect AI giants to pay for a community fund directing money toward infrastructure, skills training and other initiatives. One data centre is currently being built near Launceston, while two others are in the planning and assessment stage. And the Vatican has revealed Pope Leo has lung cancer, confirming after an operation on a small localised nodule. Surgeons in Rome removed the lower lobe of his right lung, with the procedure declared a complete success.
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0: Matt Renshaw's unlikely to be moved up the order in the second test against South Africa. After knocks of 190 and 82 to help the Aussies secure victory in Durban, Captain Pat Cummins can't see Renshaw shifting from 5 to opener.
3: Give us a few days, we'll look at the conditions of the next test, whether that's still the case. I mean, it's got to be pretty compelling to move him from there.
0: In the AFL, trade deadline day is dragging on. No movement on the Bombers' pursuit of Kadeem Coleman today. The Eagles' interest in Jack Viney, or Port Adelaide's in-demand pick 5 in the national draft.
4: Humans are social creatures and we need connection to feel good. 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
6: Mostly fine for the rest of today in Orange. Tonight down to 2 and tomorrow mostly cloudy with a high of 16. And your music sorted with a curated playlist for every mood. 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
9: Welcome to Rugby League World Cup Daily here on your Wednesday. 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
10: Thanks, mate.
9: Nah, not you, Brent Reid. Sorry. Not you, Brent Reid. The semi-retired Philip Buzz Rothfield. How are you, Buzz?
12: I'm really, really good. Thank you, Chuck. And I'm hanging out for Thursday night at Allianz Stadium. I shall be there.
9: We can't wait. We'll be on air at 6 o'clock Thursday. You'll have NRL Daily with Danny Widler, Curtis Vigon, Shane Flanagan doing the damn thing, and then call team in from 7, Maroon, Wade Graham, Aaron Woods. It's going to be a blockbuster. I can't wait. Reedy, you're going to be there as well.
31: I'm going to be there to watch it, yeah, Charlie. Yeah. You got the sideline? You're on the sideline?
9: I'm a sideline, yeah.
12: And I'm going to talk...
31: It's the only one doing Channel 7, Charlie. Look at him.
12: I'm going to talk about a major blunder in the Australian team, the non-selection of Churchill Medal winner... James
31: Tedesco.
12: We
31: might have a stink over that, Buzz.
12: I'm sure we will.
31: I'm a Reese man, you know that?
12: Yeah, well, you're not always right.
31: Can you, at some stage in this show, can you confirm your comeback plans?
12: I'm possible? Not commenting.
9: Yeah, I think we're going to have Buzz Roffle come out of retirement.
31: Yeah.
9: Well, he's already kind of out of semi-retirement.
12: Let's be honest. I'm not out of retirement.
31: We'll clarify when the comeback gets in the full swing at some point in this episode.
9: Officially rubber stamped. Buzz Russell's back, baby. But anyway, we've got a huge show. You've got some breaking news that you're going to break for us here on the show as well, Buzz, which is fantastic.
12: Yeah, PNG signing.
9: Huge. All right, well, that's up next. This is Rugby League World Cup Daily with Brent Reid, Buzz Rothfield and Charlie White.
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2: Hey, we got a question here from Alex, who said, love hearing the journo stories around grand final week. Does Buzz or Reedy have any good World Cup yarns or Kangaroos ones they covered?
3: Well, when I went on Kangaroo tours, there was a hard and fast rule that what goes on tour stays on tour. It was pre-mobile phone days. And look, I can assure you the players back in the day used to get up to all sorts of stuff. But I have to stick by that. You go to these Kangaroo reunions, you see these guys, you laugh about them. And we were there with them. We had the relationships. They're in a disco. We were in a disco with them. And we saw a lot of stuff that never made the newspapers. And it was, it's sad it changed, Rudy.
4: Yeah. Well, I went in the last World Cup tour, actually. We had a few beers with the blokes before the game. The Friday night before, when the Emus go out on match eve, we went out with them. Yeah. Trevor Gilmonster wanted me to run at him one night in a pub.
3: He was ready to go.
4: I didn't go down that path. I hadn't had enough beers.
2: Was that the same tournament where the Josh had a car wanted to run at you on a separate?
4: Yeah, Josh had a car did want to run at me. I actually turned up at training with my contact lenses. I was going to give it a go because what had happened, we were at the pub. We're out with the Emus, and this is Michael Chambers' fault, actually, because Chammy started talking about who would you. If you were to run at one of the players, who would you run at? And I happened to say, well, if you're going to choose someone, I'd go with a winger. So, Josh Adokar or someone like that. Mm. And Gilly overheard it. So Gilly's going, well, come on, run at me, in the middle of the pub. And then obviously got passed on to Adokar. So it became a running gag. And then in the lead up to the last game, I turned up a train with McCoy.
2: Ready to go.
4: Ready to go.
2: Yeah.
3: But, a lot of stuff happened. Mm. There was a tour. I wasn't on him. Billy Slater got into trouble
4: at the nightclub, and
3: that's when players started pulling back a little bit from media in around their private.
2: So you think that was the moment where it changed?
3: Oh, it was one of the reasons why.
4: There's still good value going in those tours.
3: Mobile phone cameras changed everything.
4: It's for relationships, going on those tours is amazing. Building relationships with players.
3: Yeah.
4: When you go away on a big tour like that overseas, you can't the relationships you build on those tours, you can't do that.
3: And
4: just
3: even,
4: covering the game
3: even
4: on
3: to
4: a weekly basis.
3: To a lesser degree, in 2019-2020, I went to Barcelona and Manchester with the Roosters.
4: Oh, with the Roosters, eh?
3: Yeah.
4: Whose guest were you there, Buzz?
3: No, well, Andrew Webster was there too.
4: Whose guest were you, Blake?
3: I was Todd Greenberg's guest, actually.
4: Oh, okay, sorry, okay.
3: He took us to Tina Turner in London. He was. Todd Greenberg took us.
4: Okay. Was that Nick's
3: idea?
4: That
3: was when PBL took Andrew Abdo. Remember on the quiet over to America?
4: Oh, yeah.
3: Todd lost his job shortly after. But we're on the team bus. We're at the team dinners.
4: Wow.
3: Were complete, and we built some wonderful. I still remember Sam Walker, 17 years of age, probably shaving. Young Kyle Flanagan was on that tour.
4: Was that when Nick got the idea for the academy, Buzz? Didn't you go to Barcelona or something?
3: We went to Barcelona FC, and they gave us a tour of the place where Messi started as a 13-year-old. And I've said this on a podcast before.
2: Yep.
3: Robbo was in front seat there. Nick was on the other side in the front seat. And Robbo leant across to Nick and said, we've got to build one of these. That's where it started. And I'll never forget coming home from there. We came through Singapore Airport, and there were all these people with masks on. I thought, what's going on? It was the beginning of COVID,
4: Oh, yeah. Crazy.
3: Yeah.
2: Oh, there you go.
4: Good times, eh?
2: Very interesting.
4: That's why he's making a comeback, because he misses those days.
2: Yeah, exactly. Will you ever write again in this comeback, or is it purely going to be, are you a multimedia star now? You give me the cameras, give me the lights, give me the microphone.
3: Look, I've told you that once the Buzz column was 3 days' work.
2: Yeah.
3: And I was interrupted on my weekends. Stories were getting legaled. And yet, to write a column like that, the readers really want meant me telling them everything that I know. And I'm at a stage in life where I don't really want to give people up like I used to get paid for.
2: Yeah, that's fair enough.
3: And it's nice to go to bed on Saturday nights now, not worrying about the first phone call the next morning.
2: Yeah. Yeah.
3: Mm. It's lovely, Chuck.
2: How early would those phone calls come in?
3: Well, they used to be legal letters Monday morning.
2: Yeah.
3: And then they actually started Saturday nights because the column used to go up about 5 o'clock.
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2: Well, Buzz, you are going to actually bring back What's the Buzz, because it's now time for this. Everybody's favourite opener. What's the Buzz? Oh. What have you got? Oh, we hear you've got a big scoop on PNG, Buzz.
3: Oh, it's not that big a scoop, but I think I know. How many have they signed, Rudy? 7, 8?
4: No, I think it's 9 now, isn't it? 9 or 10?
3: Yeah, well, yeah. I can tell you here and now that I'm 99% sure that Sean O'Sullivan, the unwanted Bulldog second string halfback, who should have played more footy this year but didn't, is having a 1 year in St. Helens as a transit on the way back to PNG.
2: Wow.
3: Deal almost done.
2: Yeah, awesome.
3: Not a huge name.
4: Good signing for them, though, Buzz. I mean, he's like a coach.
3: A coach,
4: a lot of people think he will be a coach down the track, right? So particularly if they get a guy
3: good
4: like Zane. If they get
3: Zane,
4: a great bloke. If they get a guy like Zane Harrison, a young half, he would be amazing for Zane Harrison.
3: You reckon Zane Harrison, do you?
4: Well, I think that's...
3: I reckon Bulldogs, Zane Harrison.
4: Do you?
3: Yeah.
4: Oh, okay. Mm. Okay.
3: Yeah.
4: I think if you went, their pecking order would be Nathan number one. I don't think they'd get Nathan. Number two would be Zane Harrison at the moment. And three would be Sam Walker. But Sam's not leaving the Roosters, I don't imagine.
3: Yeah, you're out with your money. The Roosters will offer him 1.2 and a ratchet.
4: Sammy?
3: Not 1.4 with a ratchet.
4: Is that what I said?
3: I heard you say it on something during the week.
4: Did I? I said that's what I would offer him, I think.
3: Yeah, right. Okay.
2: Is 1.2 with a ratchet fair, do you think?
3: Yes.
2: And are we talking 1.2 with a ratchet?
3: I'll tell you
2: on
3: what, it's fair.
2: 28 cap?
3: Can I be fair dinkum for a sec?
2: Yeah.
3: And I don't want to harp back to the grand final.
2: Yeah.
3: But the Roosters had the midfield dominance, the possession, the territory to win that game by 20 minimum. I don't think their halves, fifth tackle play, I don't think they created enough on the night, Rudy.
4: Yeah, but I don't think they had to, Buzz. I think they played to, I think they did what they had to win the game. I think they were in such control of that game. You know, it was just five tackles.
3: Mate, if Billy Smith gets held up, which he nearly did. Mate,
4: they were always
3: if Cherry Evans's kick, hold on, if Cherry Evans' kick hadn't hit the post and bounced straight to put Marky Mark over.
4: Yeah, but they were putting so much pressure on the Buzz. The wall was going to crack eventually.
3: Do I not make a point that they were 6.5 sevens in the grand final, those two halves?
4: Yeah.
2: Was Sam Walker still carrying that injury? Because obviously he's only, what, 5 weeks back from ankle surgery.
3: I love Sam Walker.
2: For that game.
3: Sam's a terrific player, but he's not worth more than 1.2 and a ratchet will take him to 1.5.
4: Well, a lot of clubs would argue that he is, Buzz. I mean, if he hits the open market, he probably gets more than that. You just mentioned the Dogs. You don't think the Dogs would want Sam Walker for Zane Harrison? You mentioned them for Zane Harrison.
3: But
4: if you're going to say to me,
3: get Zane for 9. They'd get
4: Mate,
3: Zane.
4: Mate, so you're saying you're going to give Zane Harrison 900 grand, a kid who's played 17 games, and you're saying Sam Walker's not worth more than 1.2?
3: You just did a Brett Kenny and intercepted my conversation.
4: Okay.
3: Do you know what a Brett Kenny is?
4: Well, you wouldn't let me get a word in. You wouldn't let me get a word in. You wouldn't shut up.
3: What Zane Harrison, I believe, and Sam A, you pulled me up at the grand final, was blowing up about 9. They'd be looking at 7, 8, 9.
4: Right.
3: Over 3 years.
4: Would you not give Sam 1.2, 1.3, 1.4 then?
3: Possibly.
4: Okay.
3: Possibly. Now we're talking.
4: He's more of a sure thing than Zane Harrison, Sam Walker.
3: Yeah.
4: Don't you think?
3: I think the man you think's the best media talent ever, Gus.
4: Oh, sorry.
3: thinks he's worth it.
2: What's Zane Harrison worth? Because there's been all this debate about him not being worth.
3: We're going to get into trouble from Gordy Tallis.
2: That's all right. Who cares?
4: You're the one talking him up for the Dogs.
3: No, I'm Gordy Tallis. No, I'm going to put him into that top 10 media.
2: Oh, yeah, of course. Gordy's in there.
3: You didn't have him.
2: Yeah, well, that's an oversight. That's your fault, Buzz. Yeah. That's you. You, oh, you started rattling off too many names.
3: Charlie.
2: Yeah.
3: Since this little Whit Sundays getaway.
2: But it was a great show.
4: You better do a top 10 rather than top 5.
2: Right. Do you want to just do it now? Should we just do the top 10 now?
3: No, I'm going to do it now. I'll keep it for another
4: week. Gordy was Buzz's idea.
2: Next week, if Buzz continues his, you know, return to first grade, if he does that.
3: I'm going to have dinner with Gordy on the Goldie and I don't want him.
2: Yeah, well, let's talk about Gordy's man, Zane Harrison, because there's all this stuff about him not being worth 900 grand. And what do you guys think he's worth in the in the, well, basically because there's not many halves available, are there, come November 1?
4: Well, look, I mean, if he does 7, 8, 9, I could understand that, right? Because, but he, there's still an element of risk with Zane Harrison. Mm. There's no risk with Sam Walker. You know, just going back to the Sammy Walker comparison, with Walker, you know, you're getting an elite first grade halfback. With Sam, with Zane Harrison, he's still a work in progress, Buzz. There's still an element of risk to him. So,
3: okay.
4: 900 for me is a stretch for him. Now, maybe in 3 years' time, he's worth that. He probably is, right? But you're still taking a chance.
3: I want to make this point. When the twice deregistered agent, Isaac Moses.
4: Why do you have to say that? Why do you have to say that?
3: When he took Lachlan Galvin.
4: Well, other blokes have been deregistered. Yeah, why don't you call them?
3: Not twice.
4: When you describe other agents, why don't you say the blokes who've been deregistered? Why don't you go the once deregistered agent? Why do you always have to say that about Isaac?
3: It's a story for another day.
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0: Triple M.
2: Triple M.
0: Triple M.
1: Triple M rocks the Rugby League World Cup. Money for
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2: Marky Mark Nwanganeituwase. I know you two sit on the opposite side of the fences around Mark Nwanganeituwase.
3: What do you mean?
2: Well, you've said he's not going to be remembered. He'll be quickly forgotten.
3: Well, I retracted that.
2: Did you? When did you retract it?
3: Well, I said that there's no legacy in particular, but I did say that Roosters fans will remember him. Some other things. Yeah.
4: He'll be back in 3 years, two or 3 years anyway.
2: Willie Buzz, is that what you're thinking?
4: Yeah, he is for sure. Why do you think he's not playing for the Wallabies? Why do you think he's having second thoughts?
2: Is that true?
4: Because the Wallabies treated him bad. It is true. I know his manager, Milan, very well, tried to bring him. He was in a meeting before, but Jamie Panderham doesn't. Jamie is a very, very respected scribe.
3: Yeah, you reckon his agent?
2: But he's doing a show today.
3: Why don't you just put your hand up and go, I'm back,
2: baby. He's doing a show. He's a professional.
4: It is called research, you fool. I saw it on the run sheet and I thought I'll hear myself.

0: I'm back, see, baby. Just
1: I
0: put your
1: found
0: hand
1: out that he's turning. The Wallabies get paid about $10,000 a test.
0: Mm-hmm.
1: Fiji players get $1,000 a test, so he must be really shitty with the Wallabies. He's knocking back the cash.
0: He probably doesn't need the cash. He's going to Japan and earning
1: 1.5.
0: Yeah.
1: He'll come back at the Roosters. I will declare he'll be back playing rugby league.
0: Well, I hope he is.
1: And I'll tell you who will make it happen.
0: Mm.
1: His mum.
0: Oh.
1: His mum is in love with the Roosters and the way that family, the club opened, took him in.
2: Yeah, that's awesome.
0: Well, I hope you're right, Buzz, because he's been amazing for
1: Rudy,
0: the game.
1: He is.
0: He's such a good player.
1: Like last year, Reece Walsh was the biggest person in rugby league, right? The year before that might have been Luttrell.
0: Mm.
1: I reckon Marky Mark's the biggest player in rugby league.
0: Yeah. KP was pretty good this year.
2: Mm. Anyway. My fiance, who's going to be a baby soon, she knows nothing about rugby league, has no interest in rugby league, and she brought up Mark No Longer Need to Ask to me and said he's a good sort.
0: Really?
2: Yeah.
1: Can I tell you, my niece...
0: Are you going to tell the story about how he's brought women to the games, Buzz?
1: Well, he has. Well, can I tell you why?
2: It's true, though.
1: My niece, who is a Shark supporter, right?
0: Nico fan?
1: Said, oh, do you know Marky Mark? I said, oh, not really. I interviewed him. Oh, I'd love a cap or something. So I rang Nick, and she insisted on getting his cap signed.
2: Yeah, wow.
1: From the Sharks.
2: Yeah, wow.
1: And that's the demographic.
0: Yeah.
2: Mm.
1: He's
0: very, he's great for old blokes like me to watch as well. Yeah, he's outstanding footballer.
1: Mate, that's what I mean. But that's why I compare him to Walsh.
0: Yeah.
2: See, the AFL got Kylie Minogue to get the female audience excited, but we've got Mark No Longer Need to Ask,
0: and Reece, don't forget.
2: And Reece Walsh.
0: Yeah.
2: Jesse.
0: Oh, doing grand final
2: doing
0: day.
2: Doing grand final day, yeah.
1: Sydney's biggest attraction for females since Warwick Kappa. You remember Warwick Kappa?
0: Yeah, I remember Warwick Kappa, yeah.
2: Short shorts. He's a bit loose these days. Well, he probably was always quite loose, but he looks a bit. Yeah, a lot of.
1: Oh, God,
0: he's always a bit of a lunatic.
1: Yeah,
0: though,
1: last time I saw him, he was turning a stop go sign up in the Gold Coast.
2: Hey, just before we move on, Kira Beach Hotel, that's one of your local haunts. The security guard,
1: Brent Kite.
2: Brent Kite.
0: Got a job.
2: Is he a good bouncer there? Does he keep the joint under control?
1: Well, put it this way, I'd never play up with him around.
2: Yeah.
1: He works for. Works on the security team there and Hodgie, the publican there, and Nicky Kossef runs the security company, and
2: they're beautiful. So you think Mark No Longer Need to Ask is definitely going to play for Fiji?
1: No, I don't say that definitely, but he certainly won't commit to the Wallabies at this stage.
2: Okay. And now Xavier Willison, boys, the Broncos, he's sort of their main player. They've got to get sorted before November 1. Peter Bedell?
1: We've got a problem with this story.
2: Yeah.
1: Reedy doesn't talk to his manager.
2: Okay, who's his manager?
1: Who's
0: Ahmed? We used to be very tight. It's a very sad story. But anyway.
1: And Ahmed has a stable of superstars.
0: He does,
1: including Payne Haas.
0: Yep.
1: So if I was you, I would do what I do. Ring him.
0: Mate, I've reached out.
1: Buzz. Go and have a cup of tea coffee with him.
0: I've tried to reach out to him and extend an olive branch. So far, I'm just getting.
1: So you're not going to be able to update this?
0: Well, I'm not sure how close it is. I think he's going to November 1. I don't think they'll get a deal done before November 1. I think he's going to November 1. That's my information.
2: $4 million, I assume it's over 4 years.
0: 4 years, yeah. $1 million a year, yeah.
2: Okay. Mm.
0: It's a good deal. But, he's a good player. Really good player.
2: You know, early in the year, Rudy, I said...
1: What's White worth then? If Xavier Willison's $1 million, what's White?
0: Mate, I've buzzed
1: White, in my view, is the Payne Haas now. I reckon he's the premier front row in the game.
2: Yeah.
0: I've been saying that, Buzz, for a month now, that he's the best front row in the game now.
1: And the Roosters have locked him up.
0: Yeah. And not on $1 million. Not on $1 million.
1: Well, his manager should have done better than $1 million.
0: Well, that's a bit harsh. The deal was done a while ago, though.
1: I thought he only got extended recently.
0: No, it was last year, wasn't it? Last year, year before?
1: I thought I read recently.
2: Mm. I'll check that, but
0: the deal goes up. It went up significantly this year. It goes up a bit more next year.
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2: Now, I know you're fired up, Buzz, that the fact that Reece Walsh is in this starting team for the Kangaroos, what is doing?
3: I want to know what's doing here. A Clive Churchill medalist who is so fresh because he didn't even have to make a tackle in the grand final has been inexplicably sidelined for this game. And Kevy is telling people that he needs a break from football and that he's had a, you know, football, played too much footy. Well, I had a look at the New Zealand side, Ponga, White, Gagai, and a couple on the bench also played in the grand final. England, Radley played in the grand final. Tonga, Wong, Toya, Fekete all played in the grand final. Why have they been chosen and the best fullback on the field in the grand final? And in the old days, finals form outweighed incumbents, always did. And that was why the Kangaroos have been.
4: I don't know if that's right, Buzz. I don't know if that's right.
3: You know it is.
4: I don't think that's always the case.
3: Mate, you were in nappies when I was doing Kangaroos.
4: That, but I don't think that
3: grand final. What do you mean you understand that? Well, you don't understand.
4: I'm not sure the grand final form's always outweighed incumbency.
3: Well, finals form has. Mate, Reece Walsh hasn't played for 60 days.
4: I understand that.
3: Has he played well this year?
4: He hasn't had his greatest year.
3: Mate, you would have done the job against England.
4: He did. Well, but I didn't. He did. Right, and they won the series 3-0. He was one of Australia's best players.
3: No, be honest. Was that an impressive series win?
4: Reece was impressive. It wasn't an impressive series win, but Reece was impressive.
3: Yeah.
4: Maybe they don't win the series without Reece. They probably do, right? But he did the job for Kev last year. Kev's a loyal guy, and he's picked him. I don't have an issue with it.
3: Kev shouldn't have said 3 months ago he's going to be the Australian fullback.
4: Why?
3: Because he shouldn't have.
4: Why?
3: Because
4: the bloke had done the job for him, Buzz. He's the incumbent.
3: Mate, you've got one man who's led a team to win a premiership. Isaiah Yeo's been chosen with a busted peck.
4: Well, so should Sam Walker be the halfback?
3: No.
4: Why not? He just won a grand final with the Roosters.
3: Because Mitchell Moses had more experience
4: at this
3: level.
4: Mitchell Moses missed a lot of footy this year.
3: Mitchell Moses went in the last tour.
4: So did Reece Walsh.
3: Yeah, I know. But the bottom line is Sam Walker, we can't say, deserves to be in there. I told you, I don't think he...
4: So you got one rule for one and a different rule for another.
3: No, I don't.
4: You do. I got you, haven't I?
3: Look, I've got you, haven't I? No, you don't. I'm trying.
4: Yes, I got you.
3: Yeah, Chuck, you say.
4: Well, should Reece Robson be the hooker, Buzz?
3: No.
4: Well, he won a grand final. No. Harry Grant didn't play in the finals. Hasn't played in 6 weeks.
3: Doesn't matter. It's not 60 days.
4: Sorry.
3: And we're not sidelining the Clive Churchill medal winner.
4: No.
3: But and Tedesco had a long break leading
4: Reece
3: into
4: Robson
3: the finals.
4: Was very good in the finals. Are you saying he should be in the team for Harry Grant?
3: He wasn't.
4: No, he shouldn't be.
3: He wasn't in the best three players on the field.
4: Mate, he had a great final series.
3: Nawanga Natawasi and White and Tedesco were the best three players on the field. And Ponga, four of them.
4: You know my argument's right. You're cherry picking.
3: This is a flashback to Monday night when you're talking crap.
4: You're cherry picking. Which finals footy matters? So Reece Robson was great in the finals. You're saying he shouldn't be in the team ahead of Harry Grant. I don't think he should be. James Tedesco was good in the finals, great in the finals. Yes, he got man of the match of the grand final, but it could have gone to anyone, right? They were so dominant.
3: 380
4: meters. A lot of people voted for Mark World Mack. A lot of people voted for Nafau White. But so you're saying that should count?
3: How do you know who Sam they voted Walker, for?
4: No, I'm saying who I vote. We had to vote at work. We had to vote. Sam Walker, outstanding in the games he played in the finals, right? Wasn't brilliant in the grand final, did what he had to do, played a really controlled hand. You're saying that doesn't matter. You're cherry picking which finals performances matter and which don't.
3: No.
4: I'm saying Reece Walsh.
3: I'm not cherry picking anything. I'm saying Reece Walsh hasn't played for 60 days and Reece Walsh, by his great standards, has had a pretty average season.
4: He was also...
3: He had injuries.
4: He's also the incumbent, did a great job for Kevy on last year's tour.
3: Did he make the State of Origin side?
4: Kalen was the fullback. He's not available.
3: He was available.
4: No, he's not available for Australia. If they were picking the test team...
3: No, but I'm saying to you, Walsh wasn't good enough to make the starting side of the Queensland team. Now you're bringing him in over the Clive Churchill medalist.
4: Yeah, because he's the incumbent.
3: Brady,
4: the
3: I
4: job
3: can't
4: from
3: believe
4: last
3: where
4: year.
3: He's been arguing about this. Okay. And you know what? One of us will be right, and we will, you know.
4: Well, how are you going to decide? How are we going to work out who's right?
3: Well, if Walsh has a blind and wins man of the match, I'll have to admit I was wrong.
4: Will you admit you're wrong?
3: I would.
4: Could I be
3: if
4: on the
3: I
4: show
3: wrong.
4: Next week?
2: Yes, we'll
4: but
2: do
4: we're
2: that. Not we'll do the same show next
4: if
2: week.
4: If Bruce comes out as a blind, this, I'm going to be on next week.
3: But this podcast is before the game.
4: Yeah.
3: And I think it's a really, really bad slap in the face to Tedesco. He's not playing.
2: We got to go though, boys. Joel's given us the wind-up buzz. Great to see you as always, Rudy. Great to see you. We'll be
3: Thank
2: back.
3: Thank you, Chuck.
2: We'll Thanks, be back Sally. Tomorrow with Danny Widler and Shane Flanagan.
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0: Nighttime. It's when all the weirdos come out to play. And you've hit the motherlode. This is 3 hours of stories from a guy who has seen, done, and heard it all. On the road, backstage, and depending on how big the night, on the floor. 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Unless HR comes asking, and then of course it's just a show about rock and roll.
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2: Wednesday night, right around the country, it's Triple M Nights with Dave Gleason, and he's ready to rock and roll. Don't worry about that. The frontman of the Screaming Jets, and just comes into his own, really, this time of year. When the sun is out, so is Gleeso. Hello, Gleeso.
3: G'day, Tomo. G'day, Australia. Yeah, here we are, middle of the week, Tomo. Middle of the week, middle of the month, getting towards the end of the year. I'm about to get on a... It's only a little while. I'm getting on a boat.
2: Rock the boat.
3: I'm rocking the boat.
2: This is extraordinary.
3: Yeah, how good. I was. I've been doing some shows with the fabulous Capretos, and me and Ray Thistlethwaite. Very excited to have a bit of a hang on the boat. I'm going to do some songwriting with Jimmy Hocking.
2: Awesome.
3: I'm going to try and stay healthy on there.
2: Okay.
3: That's the hard part.
2: Yeah, right.
3: They have a gym there.
2: They do they?
3: I'm sure they do. Been on the boats 3 times, never seen the gym.
2: Okay, yeah.
3: But you just run around up the top. There's like a running track.
2: So I'm hearing that you are doing the first night and the last night. Is that true?
3: Yeah, that's 5 nights of...
2: In between
3: five
2: of...
3: 5 nights at Freddy's.
2: Okay. That's a worry. They call that seasickness, don't they?
3: Yeah. No, I'm sure I'll be fine. I'm taking my son on there to look after me.
2: Fantastic. Gleeso, I'm going to jump into some covers very, very shortly. Jimmy Barnes and the Bad Loves.
3: Yes, absolutely. One of the best. The Bad Loves, what a great band they were.
2: Hey.
3: Unbelievable. Michael Spivey can really, really sing. We're still looking for our greatest 1,000 tracks, Tomo.
2: What do you hope we are?
3: The Triple M 1,000 greatest hits. What you're going to do is go onto the listener app, give us your top 10, go into the running to win $50,000. But more importantly than that, be part of the survey and make sure that your votes count.
2: Also, Classic 9 at 9. I really, really interest me this, Gleeso. Debut songs from debut albums that just hit you right between the eyes at the start.
3: You've got to get out there. You've got to have a great start, a fantastic middle, and a brilliant end. That's all you need.
2: That's all it is.
3: For an album.
2: Simple as that.
3: Yeah.
2: Powderfinger get us going for a Wednesday night. They are back in a big, big way, waiting for the sun to come.

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0: Oh, chasing cars. It's Triple M Nights with Dave Gleeson and new stuff from Nickelback shortly. And Jimmy Barnes and the Bad Loves, an operation of one of the great covers.
1: Gleeson's Rock Calendar.
2: Oh, Tommy Lee.
0: Mm-hmm.
2: What a rap sheet. I feel like I've kind of let me sit, because I feel like a rocker, right? I've been rocking and rolling all my life. Haven't been to rehab.
0: Uh-huh.
2: Haven't been sent to jail. Haven't married six times.
0: Mm-hmm.
2: What am I doing?
0: Yeah, I don't know what's happened, David.
2: I think I've... And look, these times have passed, Tomo. Okay. I just have to settle for what I've got now.
0: Well, it's still time, I reckon.
2: Third wife. Tommy Lee. Arrested at Los Angeles airport after security found a loaded, concealed pistol in his carry-on luggage.
0: What?
2: In his carry-on.
0: Carry-on?
2: When you put it in your checked baggage.
0: Yeah.
2: Oh, that's what I do.
0: Yeah.
2: What else did he get? Sentenced to 30 days in jail for attacking a security guard at an Arizona Motley Crue concert. Him and Nikki Sixx both attacked him, but because he had priors, off he went to jail. I won't talk about the others. They piss me off.
0: Yeah.
2: Some of that stuff. And then I find at the bottom of reading this, if you're looking for Tommy Lee... Atasha Jefferson, she's from Love and Hip Hop, that's in Atlanta.
0: Mm-hmm.
2: She's also got a separate extensive arrest record, including a 2018 child cruelty and stalking case.
0: Right.
2: And a 2026 arrest at the FIFA World Cup.
0: Okay.
2: Must be the name.
0: Right.
2: That's what I'm thinking.
0: Yeah.
2: You get a name like Tommy Lee, you're going to jail.
0: Mm-hmm.
2: That's just it.
0: Simple as that.
2: Let's get the Motley Crue on from when they were absolutely rocking on that one album, Dr. Feelgood.

0: Triple M Nights with Dave Gleeson. And I'll tell you what, Gleeson, a very, very exciting announcement over the weekend with Nickelback.
1: Yeah, Everything Under the Sun is their new album, and they're going to be touring it all over the world next year. It's going to be a massive tour for the guys. He takes a lot of pride in his songwriting, does Chad Kroeger. I read something about he took a couple of years to kind of really immerse himself in what, you know, music, how songs worked before the first album came out, and it really, bang, hit with an absolute bang. Now, the internet's a toilet. We all know that. Social media is just garbage spewed by morons. But

0: He does look like the Paddle Pop line. I'm just going to say it.
1: He does, doesn't he?
0: But Nickelback, they are back with Make Me Love You from the album Everything Under the Sun. Make sure you check out when they're going to be here next year in October.

0: While Dave heads backstage to catch a breath for a minute or two, we'll be back in a sec for the next encore of the night. 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

0: The Bloodhound Gang, The Bad Touch. What albums that off again, guys?
1: Hooray for boobies! Okay. Oh, there's some on the telly.
2: On Triple M Nights with Dave Gleeson, Gleeso takes a deep dive between the covers. Oh, what's in here?
0: Man boobies.
1: Man boobies. Not my. Don't look at me like that. Jimmy Barnes. Jimmy Barnes is back. He's doing a massive Red Hot summer tour.
0: Huge.
1: It's going to be huge. I think, who else? Baby Animals, John Stevens, Birds of Tokyo, Eskimo Joe,
3: That's
1: Chocolate Starfish.
0: Wow.
1: Red Hot Summer. They continue to bring out these amazing bills.
0: Really?
1: And look, I've said it before, I think people buy their tickets anyway.
0: Yep.
1: I don't care who's going to be on because they know that Dwayne, the big boss, is going to put on a great show. Jimmy Barnes bought out this album, Flesh and Wood, in 1993.
0: Mm-hmm.
1: Bunch of people. He sang a song with Joe Cocker on there.
0: Wow.
1: Did a song Guilty with Joe Cocker. Hell of a Time with Ross Wilson. Brother of Mine with Tommy Emmanuel. Now, Tommy Emmanuel, a Grammy Award-winning guitarist who I don't think gets enough accolades in this country. Absolutely world class. What else he did? Did a song with Diesel. Still got a long way to go.
0: Yep.
1: But the big hit from Flesh and Wood was the song that he did with the Bad Loves. Now, the Bad Loves had, they were new on the scene in 1993. They'd had, you know, Green Limousine and those types of songs. And Jimmy thought that his voice would fit very, very well with Michael Spivey from the Bad Loves. So they had a crack at the song by the band.
3: The Wait.
1: The Wait. Let's get it on right now. The Wait. Jimmy Barnes and the Bad Loves from Flesh and Woods.
0: Triple M.

0: Triple Nights with Dave Gleeson and Gleeso. On the other side of this, we get another Australian pick for the Triple M 1000. So through the month of October, you're just choosing some amazing Australian songs for the Triple M 1000, which is a good way to look at it.
1: Yeah, that's right. Along with everyone else who's putting in their top 10 to go in the 1000 song countdown, I'm picking my favourite songs.
0: A couple of Jameses we're looking at.
1: Jimmy and Jimmy. JR and JB. Let's leave it at that.
0: Triple M.
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0: Up and firing here, Triple M Nights with Dave Gleeson, not too far away from another pick from Gleeso for the Triple M 1000. This is going to be absolutely brilliant. Cannot wait for this. November 23 is when we put all of these together, Gleeso. It's going to be superb. Can't wait for it. 50 grand up for grabs as well.
1: That'd be nice. What would you do with 50 grand?
0: Well, I'd definitely be having a couple of weeks off work.
1: Right,
0: you'd
1: yeah.
0: be up for that?
1: Yeah, I reckon that's... So what are they paying you, 25 grand a week here, is that?
0: Yeah.
1: Wow.
0: Yeah, I know. Yep.
1: I'm getting ripped off.
0: Yeah. What about you? What would you do with 50?
1: 50, I reckon I'd buy, I know everyone says that owning a boat's a stupid thing, but I'd like a boat.
0: Yeah, that'd be
1: not
0: handy,
1: a, not like an over-the-top one, just a tinny.
0: Yeah.
1: With a, you know, 25 horse on the back or something like that.
0: You'd be all right with that, wouldn't you?
1: Bloody oath I would.
0: Yeah, no worries. No worries at all. Hey, Ivy and the Big Apple released on this day, Gleeso, which is 30 years, the 30-year reunion.
1: Yeah, they've just been doing the 30th anniversary tour of Ivy and the Big Apples. Really broke through for these guys. Spiderbait, they were fresh out of Brisbane.
0: Yep.
1: Not even Brisbane, some little town.
0: Were they?
1: Yeah. And they kind of got together and started making a big racket, and that's where Ivy and the Big Apples came from. So let's get one of the classics from that on, Buy Me a Pony.
0: I love it. You can see them in Torquay on the 23rd of October as well. Still a few shows, spiderbait.net.au to get all your details here at the place.

0: 12 at the middle on Triple M Nights with Dave Gleeson. Let's do this. Triple M 1000. This has been absolutely humming, Gleece. I had so much fun doing this. The Triple M 1000. Choose 10 songs, put them into the listener app, and we look for the greatest song of all time. 50 grand up for grabs as well.
1: Who's on the judging panel?
0: It's a good question. I thought you were.
1: Is it not the same blokes who are on the judging panel for the AFL Grand Final?
0: Oh, no.
1: Norm Smith?
0: No.
1: Thank God.
0: No.
1: Those guys couldn't pick a hair out of their bums.
0: Mm, that's fair.
1: Do you reckon?
0: Yeah, that's probably a good idea to do it sober as well if I was picking.
1: Someone said that there was, but let's not name names.
0: I think there might have been a beer consumed.
1: So you're there to judge who's the best player on the ground.
0: Yes.
1: But whilst you're doing that, you're the best player in the off the ground.
0: Yeah, well, that's right.
1: Getting exactly. Stuck in the froth.
0: Well, it was photographed. There was a photo going around with a beer in it. Who knows? It could have been a Carlton Zero.
1: Oh, yeah.
0: Not sure.
1: Let's talk Triple M 1000 greatest hits of all time. Well, we've been focusing on the Aussie ones. This is a bit of a special one because it was first released by the Dingoes, funded by Broderick Smith. And it came out in 1973. Did all right. Got into the top 40. But when James Rain and James Blundell, a most unlikely duo, obviously
0: it?
1: James Rain being a rocker and James Blundell being a country singer, but they got together and they did this song Way Out West, went to number 2 on the charts. It's actually the highest chart position either of those guys have had.
0: Is it really?
1: Yeah,
0: all right.
1: So, yeah, number 2 on the ARIA charts. And,
0: it's a great song.
1: Went gangbusters. Great film clip.
0: Yeah.
1: I've hung out with both those guys. And let me just tell you, they're good Aussie blokes.
0: Yeah. Good fun.
1: Yeah. That's why it's great that they've covered this amazing song by an Australian band and brought their own little special thing to it.
0: Should be absolutely brilliant. And we'll make the Triple M 1000. Don't worry about that. But you can decide where it sits. Way Out West, James Rain and James Blundell. Triple M.

0: New Order with Blue Monday on Triple M Nights with Dave Aglis, and we celebrate the life of Charlie Watts very, very shortly. And incredible marriage as well, Gleeso. Incredible marriage.
1: Yeah, yeah, bloody oath. He was obviously a man of his, with great standards.
0: Well said. Debut songs from the debut albums. Looking forward to doing that, dissecting that in the classic 9 at 9 tonight as well. But right now, some brand new stuff from Shinedown.
1: Yeah, everyone's been able to catch the guys that were here over the last month or so doing a bunch of shows all around the country. Mm-hmm. Get in touch with us and tell us what you thought of their show.
0: I like
1: that. That'd be nice, wouldn't
0: it? Yeah, gleeso@triplem.com.au. Brent Smith, the lead singer of Shinedown. You had the pleasure to interview him, Gleeso.
1: Yes, bloody oath. He seems like a very enthusiastic young fellow.
2: Yeah, the record took a year and a half to make. It's one of the things where, like, you know, it was really, really important. You know, there's a statement inside of the record. There's a stamp, a crest, if you will, that we created that says 100% human. And there's also a statement in the record that says no AI was used in the making of this record.
1: Yes, well, that's a fantastic thing. I mean, AI, what's going on? It's not called AI. It's called something else now. Yes. It's called super intelligence. And I, for one, am ready to bow down to our computer-driven overlords.
0: Oh, man. Josh Fawaz, he was big on AI, wasn't he?
1: Loved it.
3: Hey, it's Josh Fawaz. You're listening to my new track, Like a Prayer. Turn it up.
1: Your track, is it, Josh?
0: Triple M.
1: He's disappeared, hasn't he?

0: Night Show with Dave Gleeson. We'll be back in a sec. Think of this like a chance to head to the merch stand, grab your I Love Gleeson t-shirt. He's so dreamy.
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0: Nirvana on Triple M. This is Nights with Dave Gleeson. Not too far away from the classic 9 at 9, the debut songs from debut albums. Looking forward to doing that, Gleeson. But right now, the late, great Charlie Watts. Time to celebrate the great man in full.
1: Yeah, well, I'm just looking here through the ultimate classic rock list of the longest lasting marriages in rock and roll.
0: Nice.
1: John Paul Jones married his wife, John Paul Jones, bass player from Led Zeppelin.
0: Yep.
1: Married his wife in 1967. Still together.
0: That's great.
1: That's fantastic. Mm. That's 59 years.
0: 59?
1: Unreal.
0: Wow.
1: Who else? Alice Cooper married his beautiful lady wife, Cheryl Goddard.
0: Uh-huh.
1: That's my brother's wife's name, by the way.
0: Right.
1: In 1976, they're still going strong.
0: Uh-huh.
1: Who else? Geddy Lee, who cares? Angus and his wife, Ellen Van Lockham, they married in 1980. She's taller than Angus.
0: Is that right?
1: Which isn't hard.
0: Yeah, true.
1: I think he's only about 4'10".
0: Mm.
1: But we're here to talk about Charlie Watts. Charlie Watts married his beautiful wife, Shirley, in 1964.
0: Wow.
1: Predates all of them.
0: Doesn't it?
1: And they stayed together until Charlie's untimely death a few years ago. But look, you find more breakup stories than you find long-lasting romances in the entertainment bit world. So it's very nice to know that there's some people like myself.
0: Yep, of course.
1: 29 years this
0: 29.
1: Year.
0: 29?
1: Yeah.
0: David.
1: Unreal.
0: See, I
1: you get less for murder.
0: Yeah, right.
1: You know that old gag that people say, you get less for murder.
0: Classic.
1: Yeah. Haven't been shivved, and I'm able to bend over and pick up the soap in the shower. So that's the good thing about.
0: Unless Katie's after you.
1: Well, those are the days. Hey. They're called red letter days, Tomo.
0: Triple M. Yeah.

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It's a 1, 2, 3, take my hand and come with me, because you look so fine that I really wanna make you mine. I said, you look so fine that I really wanna make you mine. 4, 5, 6, come on and get your kicks. Now you don't need

0: couple hours down with one to go for a Wednesday helping of the front man of the Screaming Jets. And we're talking debut albums next, Galito, and more importantly, the debut songs off them.
1: It is the first impression that the listeners get, these bands that they've never heard of, and they you want to come out of the gates real, real strong.
0: Triple M.
2: 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In the meantime, get distracted by these roadies crouching down, running on stage. 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
0: Debut songs off debut albums is what we're doing here at Gleeson. Triple M Nights with Dave Gleeson in the classic nine at nine. How important is it to get things going to a right start?
1: Well, I mean, once you've recorded the album, you're really the next big issue you've got is putting the songs in the right order so that people get the right experience that you're trying to give them. So, yeah, usually you start off with something punchy, something that bursts out of the gates. Our first album started like this. There you go.
0: Bang.
1: We're here.
0: We're away. So this is off the album All For One, and that song right there is...
1: Come On.
0: Oh, yeah.
1: And we still start the set with it to this day. It's just like a nice, here we are.
0: Yeah.
1: Everyone gets up and about, and yeah, it's a, we've tried over the years changing it up, but it just says
0: Simple.
1: We're here.
0: We're here, and we're ready to go.
1: We're here. Get ready to drink beer.
0: I like that. And what about Boston, Gleeso? What did they start their debut album with?
1: The very first album started off with the single that has become synonymous with Boston, More Than a Feeling.
0: Triple One.

0: The Jimi Hendrix Experience, Triple M Nights with Dave Gleeson. We're talking about debut songs from debut albums, Gleeson. And we had Foxy Lady right there. They come out with a bang there.
1: Every time I hear that song, I think of Garth from Wayne's World.
0: Oh, yeah.
1: Because he's had his dream woman. He dances over to, anyway.
0: Yeah, good.
1: Very silly.
0: And we're moving into the Go-Go's right now off the album A Beauty and the Beat.
1: You bet. Absolute trailblazers, all girl band, all played their own instruments, wrote all their own songs. They absolutely blew everyone away, the fact that they were, in a man's world, in the male-centric world of music. For these girls to come along and create their own music and create such great music blew everyone away. Our lips are sealed. Some people hear this as Alex the Seal.
0: Triple M.

0: Oh, Meatloaf's just gone bang. Debut song from debut albums. The album, Bat Outta Hell. The single, Bat Outta Hell. And he just went Wooshka in 77, guys.
1: Unbelievable. No one had ever heard of this guy before. Jim Steinman picked him out of obscurity and put him together with those songs and made history. Unbelievable.
0: Huge, huge. We're moving into Duran Duran right now.
1: Now, listen, this song's not big because of anything to do with the song.
0: Okay.
1: Have you seen the video?
0: Outstanding.
1: It is outstanding.
0: I watch it on mute.
1: I didn't know there was a song.
0: Yeah, song, what?
1: Duran Duran, Girls on Film from their debut album. Wow. 1981. I was 13. Can you imagine?
0: How was it, though?

0: The Beatles, Please Me, was their debut album, and they had, I saw her standing there off at Glee, so come out with a bang in 63, The Beatles.
1: Yeah, I mean, the way their sound evolved, I mean, for that to be their very first single, you know, based in classic rock and roll, to the stuff that they made together, they were a phenomenal, phenomenal writing force.
0: Amazing.
1: No doubt about it.
0: Amazing. Appetite for Destruction, one of the greatest debut albums of all time, Glee. So, and yeah, Gunners know sort of how to get things going.
1: Yeah, yeah, man. That's I remember vividly putting that album on and just the sonic assault that came from the very first notes that they played was, oh, I guess it was a portent of what was to come. And what an album, Appetite for Destruction. Let's get it on. And this one, you have to turn it up and rip the knob off. Welcome to the jungle.

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1: The Triple M 1000. 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

0: Wednesday night in the can on Triple M Nights with Dave Gleeson. We are out of here, Gleeso, as we celebrate all things of Keith Richards trafficking tomorrow night.
1: What? Trafficking drugs.
0: Not sure about drugs, just trafficking.
1: Oh, okay, cool. Yeah no worries. Mm. What a great show it was, but that we just got through, Tomo. Mm-hmm. That's Wednesday night done.
0: Yep.
1: I've got an underrated track that I'm playing tomorrow night.
0: Do you?
1: And I don't care.
0: Okay.
1: I love it. I don't know if anyone else is going to love it.
0: Okay.
1: But I can't wait to get to that. Anyway, we'll be doing all that and more tomorrow night.
0: Either Davey's going to join us tomorrow night as well.
1: Awesome. I love that, man.
0: I'll see you then, bro.
1: Rock on. Triple M for breakfast with Neil
2: 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Whoa! 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
19: Yes, right around the country on the Triple M network. As I just adjust the volume there. How's it going? Great to have you here. We're right around the country, so feel free to get in touch anytime. There's so much good music on the way tonight. Let's get to it. 1 minute 40 of Pure Bliss from Spiderbait, Men at Work and Australian Crawl. They're both touring. New music from the boys. These was on the road. We'll get something on from him. And Tame Impala playing right now in Melbourne. First of four shows at Rod Laver. We'll get on Loser. DMAs are touring next month. And also got the new one from Amy Shark. Gonna get that on straight after AC/DC. And have you voted in the Triple M 1000? Curate your top 10 now on the Listener app. After the greatest song of all time, just by voting, you've got the chance to win $50,000. Lots of votes coming through for this. High Voltage on Triple M.

0: currently touring around the country. It is The Boys, Alone in Vegas, one of the great live bands. Make sure you go out and see them. And get into our show on 133-53. What's happening tonight? Coming up, The Crowdies, new music from DMA. Touring next month, this one's called Hurricane, and Paul Kelly to our door. All coming up next on Triple M.
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1: Wednesday night, right around the country, it's Triple M's Homegrown. New music on the way from G Flip. Big few months on the way, supporting Robbie Williams, Kylie Minogue. We welcome back the King, Jimmy Barnes. With a track called Rock and Roll is King. How appropriate. Doing a massive tour at the start of next year. John Stevens, Eskimo Joe. We'll get on Spider-Bait. What about a classic from Alex Lloyd while we're at it? And they are the biggest Australian band at the moment, Tame Impala. Night one of their Melbourne residency kicks off tonight at Rod Laver. So that's coming up. We'll get Daryl Braithwaite on after the Mighty Hoodoo Gurus. It's all happening. Another big hour on Triple M's Homegrown. Great to have you here.

going absolutely gangbusters right around the world. Tame Impala probably just finishing their show in Melbourne at Rod Laver. Three more to go. Their national tour is going gangbusters. You're on Triple M's Homegrown. Coming up, Alex Lloyd, In Excess after the Oils in Triple M.

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0: 1 minute 39, a pure bliss, right? Spiderbait with Calypso, Triple M's homegrown. New music on the way. G Flip is touring with Robbie Williams and Kylie Minogue. How good is that going to be? New track, I should say. A Bet on Fire is coming up. Jimmy Barnes is back too. With Rock and Roll is King, he's also headlining a massive tour which kicks off in January. John Stevens, Eskimo Joe. It's going to be a lot of fun. Men at Work also touring. Teaming up with fellow Melburnians on the Red Hot Summer Tour. That kicks off next month. Super excited. We'll get the Black Stars on too. It's all happening next on Triple M.
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20: Hi, I know everyone missed me.
18: You know, after that whole jelly bean debacle,
20: you hate me.
18: I'm not so sure we have missed you.
20: I know you have.
18: Don't wink at me. Don't wink seductively at me.
20: I didn't seductively. I just winked. Like, yeah, you have.
18: Yeah, that's seductive.
20: It's not.
18: So if you were at a pub and a bloke come up to you and said, "Hey, mate, can I buy you a drink?" And you go, "Yeah, you can." And winked at him, you don't think that was a seductive
20: wink? Oh, perhaps in that situation, maybe, Jack.
18: But not over jelly beans.
20: Not over jelly beans.
18: Well, you were away yesterday, Lulu. We did miss you, but the listeners missed you more.
20: Yeah.
18: And there was some conjecture as to where you actually were.
20: Okay.
18: You know, because you're always crook.
20: I know.
18: But maybe you weren't crook, Yesty.
20: We're going to decide at the podcast earlier today, we're going to give me one of those full body scans.
18: I think we've got to.
20: Just everything sorted.
18: Seriously, fair dinkum, because it's bloody. You know, come on.
20: Yeah.
19: Do that live on air. Is that interesting to listen to live on air?
20: Maybe.
18: What, the sound of an MRI?
19: Yeah, the sound of an MRI.
18: Yeah, we can do that.
19: Yeah, okay.
20: Well, why did people think I was away?
18: Well.
20: So you haven't told them why?
18: We had some callers.
20: Okay.
18: And, well, let's hear Hunter's theory first.
21: My theory is she's been busy being Batman overnight and she's sleeping the day off.
18: Do you think there's a bit of nocturnal Lou?
21: Oh, just a little bit.
18: I can.
21: Got to keep the city safe.
18: Okay.
19: Yeah, true. Oh, someone's got her.
18: Oh, you actually think she's a vigilante?
19: Mm. Yeah, she's Batman.
20: He may have caught me out, but I won't denial confirm.
19: That's exactly what Batman would say.
18: That's exactly what Batman. Well, I guess Batwoman in this case.
20: Hmm.
18: Ah, you're one of the boys, Batman. This is what Tom thinks.
22: Mate, I think she was probably arrested for peeing in public again. Had to spend the night in jail.
19: Again.
18: Good. Tom, I like where your head's at.
19: Yeah, she's got to work on that.
20: No, I was not peeing in public night.
19: You've been working on it.
20: But, yeah, not last night.
18: You've been there, done that, haven't you, kid?
20: I have in my teens.
18: Mm. This is what Anthony thinks.
23: She doesn't like to lose too much when it comes to you versus Lou. So I reckon she's at a general knowledge class. Now, she's really good. She's happy to give away the tickets, but she still doesn't like to lose.
19: No, and she's been losing a bit lately.
23: She has been losing a bit.
19: Her touch.
18: Yeah, she has. It's in the name, lose.
20: No, so I thought about doing an online general knowledge quiz. Give you a hint, couldn't look at my screen.
18: Okay. What's what Rebecca thought?
24: I think she's run away to join the circus.
18: Because she's a clown.
24: I reckon she'd be a tightrope walker.
19: Oh. I'm giving her a lot of credit.
18: If I give you that tip, there's nothing balanced about Lou. Rebecca, is there any particular reason why you think she's done that?
24: Isn't that everyone's dream?
18: Absolutely.
19: Sure.
20: No.
18: Oh, no, she's picked that like a snotty nose.
20: And no, I don't have very good balance. I'd be dreadful at that. Mate, fall straight away.
18: It literally. You're just, there's nothing balanced about you. Lisa was my absolute favourite, and I think she actually has picked what you were doing. Good to hear from Lisa.
25: She's down the local shopping centre. She's got a pop-up shop, and she's selling her handmade crocheted merkins. I bought two, one for a friend.
18: Oh, I did.
20: Yeah.
19: Okay.
20: Oh, God, Lisa's lovely. She was always supporting my merkin business.
18: Yeah, so
20: that went under, though.
18: It tends to go under.
20: No, the reason, and you can't, this is the thing, you can't help when these happen. I get vestibular migraines.
18: Don't use big fancy words on our sister.
20: Well, that's what it's called. Okay, I'll just say a migraine.
18: So what's a vestibular migraine?
20: It's like, it's like mild vertigo. Everything's kind of like dizzy and fuzzy and. So I was pretty much in bed till like 4 p.m. Like I couldn't look at it. And to add to it, I know the boys got to get their work done. We're renovating. Worst day to have the electricians.
18: Oh.
20: All I could hear was doof, doof, doof. Brett, come over here. And I'm like, help me, please.
18: Oh, shivers with the sparkies. I thought you'd just hear sipping lattes and light chatter. But anyway.
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19: It's Lou and Judge on Triple M. It's time to play this. The Ultimate Showdown awaits. Street Fighter is in cinemas tomorrow. We've got a double pass to give away.
18: We do indeed. We've also got a grumpy Lou.
19: Oh.
18: Because we play Scrow so prolifically in this studio where we scrunch our paper balls, throw it in a bin, a basketball-themed bin, and because Lou doesn't like to play, we said we'd make up a corner for her in the studio.
20: They moved my chair all the way to the corner. It's not like a fancy, nice corner. I literally stare at the wall, and they've been saying, for I reckon 2 months now, we'll make you a nice little fancy Lou's corner. And Jarch said to me last week, this will be done tomorrow. What do you know? Still just me staring at a blank wall.
19: Did you say tomorrow?
18: I said something pretty close.
19: I think you said by...
20: You said tomorrow, and it was last week.
19: No, I think you said by next week. So we've got to the end of the week, I think.
18: Oh, that's good. I think I did say that.
19: I'm pretty sure.
18: Promise you.
20: Well, I don't trust your promises anymore. You've broken them too many times.
18: God, you sound like
20: Brett,
18: Steph.
20: Brett, how are you?
0: G'day. G'day. Can you hear me, guys?
18: Yeah, mate, yeah, we got you.
20: We got you.
18: Sorry.
20: No, Brett, are you there?
18: Sorry.
20: No, wait.
18: Sorry about the blue there, mate. It's like watching mum and dad fight. Mm. Brett.
0: Oh, all good.
18: I'm going to read the questions first to answer. Gets the point. There's no need to buzz in, big fella. How's your general knowledge?
0: It's not bad.
18: Okay.
20: Not sounding too confident, Brett. I reckon I'll take you down.
0: There's only one way to find out, Lou.
18: Mm. Oh, yeah. Mm. Righto. Without further ado, Brett, are you ready?
0: Let's go.
18: Grumps, are you ready?
20: Just.
19: Just.
18: Just. Well, in that case, ladies and gentlemen, You vs. Lou begins in 3, 2, 1. Now, who directed the famous rom-com When Harry Met Sally?
20: Quentin Tarantino.
18: He also recently passed.
20: James Cameron.
18: It's still kicking.
20: Baz Luhrmann.
18: Still kicking.
19: Rob Reiner.
18: Mm. Name the two royals that were pictured riding the tube in London.
20: Kate and Catherine.
18: No, you don't get it. And they spoke about a pre-show. You said Kate.
19: Princess Kate and Charlotte.
18: You said Kate and Catherine.
20: Sorry,
18: which animated character popularised the phrase, "What's up?"
20: Duffy Duck.
18: What's up, Duck?
20: Daisy Duck. Mickey Mouse.
0: Geez, boys.
18: It's Goofy. Bugs Bunny. In which country would you find the Temple of Poseidon?
20: Greece.
18: That's correct.
0: Yeah.
18: What about me is a song by which Aussie singer?
20: Shannon Noll.
18: Correct. What colour is the Star Wars character Yoda?
20: Grey.
0: Green.
18: Correct. Brett. The right.
20: Grey.
18: My boring little grey gremlin. The Rugby League World Cup kicks off tomorrow. Which game is opening the tournament?
20: New Zealand Australia.
18: Yeah, Brett got it.
20: Brett.
18: Oi!
20: Don't grumpy.
18: Which actress faced court after allegedly biting the flight attendant?
20: Selma Blair.
18: Correct, Louisa. Who was the Prime Minister of Australia before Albo?
0: Scott Morrison.
18: Correct, Brett. Tom Yum soup is a traditional meal from which country?
20: Japan.
0: Sorry, say that again.
20: China. Vietnam.
18: Don't. Tom Yum soup is a traditional meal from which country?
20: Jakarta.
0: Asia.
18: Thailand.
19: Wow. Brett's got the win.
18: Brett for three.
20: I reckon I get Yoda being grey.
19: She watched it in black and white.
0: Good stuff, Lou.
19: Well done, Brett. You're going to see Street Fighter.
0: You beauty. Thanks, boys.
19: Good on you, mate. Lou and Judge on it. Triple M.
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20: Headline reads, Royals leave commuters stunned. Dun, dun, dun.
18: Have you got a dun, dun, dun?
19: Lou just sort of beat me to it.
20: I like to do the sound effects myself.
18: Okay. Sorry, mate. This is telling a story.
19: I've got one. I swear I do, but Lou did it for me.
18: She did it better.
20: Yeah.
19: She did it better.
20: So, Kate Middleton was spotted taking the London Underground with her 11-year-old daughter, Princess Charlotte, over the weekend.
18: Shit, the royal family struggling, aren't they?
20: Well, Jack, I think it'd just be a nice thing to, you know, they're probably used to bloody limousines. Be quite nice to get the tube.
18: Not for them.
20: Why not?
18: Because
20: I think there's something fun and fancy about catching the train in a big town like London. Big town.
18: Big town. Like you're some little city girl from middle America, from Oklahoma.
20: Yeah.
18: With your eyes all wide going to the
20: picture. Wow, mum, look
18: at this. Yeah, wow.
20: I was saying, surely, here we go. It says there was a discreet security team accompanied the pair.
18: Their
20: destination was not revealed.
18: And this seems like a PR thing.
19: It does.
18: Yeah.
20: Or the royals on the train is a PR thing.
18: Louisa, if you don't think that their image is meticulously curated for the public, and it's like, it's the everyday, like, it's, I think it's, it stinks to me like a PR thing.
20: Well, it does say Charlotte appeared curious about the experience.
18: No shit. She probably doesn't even know what a train is.
20: She'd know they exist, but I doubt she's been anywhere but her limousine. I don't even know if they drive limousines. I just keep saying limousine.
18: I think it's there's a lot of Range Rovers. I'm sure there's been limousines involved.
20: I imagine them in those, you know, the taxis they have over there, kind of like those bubble ones, like one of those with like a flag on it.
1: Bubble.
18: So like the most common car in England.
20: Yeah, those.
18: Probably not.
20: But it hides them, you know, because then no one thinks it's them.
18: Oh, they're hiding in plain sight.
20: Yeah, or maybe like a little Hyundai Getz.
18: I wonder why they were.
20: Well, like you said, no, it doesn't say anything. It just says the pair travelled on the Elizabeth line, mingling with commuters and reportedly chatting to passengers. You know what, Jack? I'm coming around to your theory.
18: Thanks.
1: The Elizabeth line is the best. It's like the poshest of all the lines.
18: Well, maybe that's because it's after Queen Elizabeth.
20: Yeah. Ah, do we know if it's the Queen Elizabeth line?
1: It is, yeah, named after her.
20: It is. Oh, it actually is.
1: Yeah.
20: Yes, it is. It's a brand new one. It's the new line.
18: Ah, there we go. So they're riding the Queen Elizabeth line post-death, right. PR.
20: Cool.
18: Good on them.
1: Well, it's Charlotte's grandma's line. You know, that's her train
18: that's correct.
1: Route.
18: Yes, that's good.
20: The old Elizabeth line. Oh, that's lovely of them. No, I'm happy for them.
18: No, it's good.
20: Yeah.
18: I think, when's the last time you're on a train? I don't reckon I've taken the train,
20: I used to catch the train into here when I worked nights.
18: I used to catch the train into work as well, but I would have to go.
20: Hey, we're probably on the same train. Didn't even know it, babe.
18: Probably, yeah. Up top. Nah, you would have noticed me.
20: Definitely would have. You, the guy in the corner trying to do that, like, performative reading. You've got, like, a book. It's, like, in a journal being like, hey, sup, ladies?
18: Hey, listen, you take one look at me and you know that that's not physically possible. Jesus Christ.
20: But it got me thinking, what did you see on public transport?
18: Mm.
20: I think we've spoken before about there was someone cutting their toenails.
18: Oh, mate.
20: Like, weird things. Did you see anything inappropriate? Kissing?
18: I've seen.
20: A lot of people kiss on the train.
1: Yeah.
20: And the bus.
18: Listen, this wasn't on the train, but this happened to me 2 days ago. I was watching a couple fully make out in a restaurant in the corner, like, and I'm talking full macking on.
20: Mm.
18: I was with my mate.
20: I was just pointing my tongue out, like, loves you.
18: Don't ever, Louisa, don't ever look me in the eye and do that. It was criminal.
20: Yeah.
18: And I was honestly.
20: Like, cash outside the restaurant.
18: I made disgruntled noises and I made sure that they hurt and I made sure they called me going like this. We scrumpled up my face.
20: You going, oh.
18: Because I was going, oh, get out of it. I was going, get out of it. I was with a
1: get
18: mate.
1: Out of
18: I was
1: it.
18: With a mate. And I'm like, get out of it.
20: Like they're a dog? Like,
18: well,
20: don't get out of it.
18: Yeah, like, get out. Their two dogs are locked. Oh, God, they're locked.
1: I've seen a couple break up on the train.
20: Oh, yeah, love that.
1: Full blue.
20: Not love them breaking up, but no. I don't mind.
1: Bit of drama.
20: I don't mind overhearing a bit of drama.
18: Next thing he says, I saw a stabbing on a train, Lou. Oh, I love that.
1: 133353. We are asking,
20: like,
1: what
20: overhear drama. Sorry.
1: What did you see on public transport?
18: Give
1: That's
18: us a
1: the
18: call.
1: Question.
26: Triple M's early drive home with Lou and Judge.
20: We want to know, what did you see on public transport? Because Kate Middleton and Princess Charlotte were on the tube. They're on the Elizabeth line, which we found out, because we're idiots, is the grandmother's line. Brendan.
18: Okay.
20: Brendan, what did you see on the tube?
2: G'day, guys. How are we?
18: Good, mate. How are you?
2: Yeah, good, thanks. So a long time ago, I used to live in London.
18: Yeah.
2: Catching the tube to work, and in the morning, this scraggly-looking guy with a grey suit, briefcase with newspaper hanging out of it. I was like, oh, God, who's this guy? Homeless bum jumping on, and he turns around, and it was Tim Burton.
18: No way!
2: Yeah.
20: Wow. Did you say hello?
2: I was looking at him because I was probably like 10 metres away from him. And then he stared at me, and I just put my head down. I was like, oh, I'm not going to say anything. And he didn't even sit down. He was like off the next, couple of next stops.
18: Mate,
2: so
18: that is unbelievable.
20: He'll make a movie about you.
1: Mm.
18: What would the movie be?
2: That was pretty cool.
20: It would be The Other Bloke on the Train.
18: I like it. His new film, 2027.
20: Yeah, The Other Bloke on the Train.
18: That is a cool story. I love those sort of yarns. I love it. Thank you,
20: Brendo.
18: Jenny, talk to
3: Hello.
18: Us.
3: Hello.
18: What'd you say on public transport?
3: Hello, can you hear me?
18: Yes, ma'am.
20: Yeah, we got you, Jen.
3: Oh, good. Okay, well, this is really gross. Not like that nice story.
18: Okay, love it.
3: So I was on the bus, and this lady's had like a Woolies pasta salad, you know, in the tub.
20: Yeah.
3: And she obviously didn't have a spoon, so she's pulled out her false teeth plate. And use that as a spoon.
20: Jenny, that is foul.
18: Oh, Jenny.
20: I'm all for Australian and Kiwi ingenuity, but not your falsies.
18: What?
20: What
18: are you talking about?
20: Like, you know, like finding certain things to use.
3: I thought I had to tell you that one.
18: Jenny, I'd have to say something.
3: And she was sucking on them too.
18: Oh, Jenny.
20: Don't suck on your teeth.
18: I can imagine. Like the Edith.
20: Jack.
18: That's rank. Thank you.
20: Kiwi and Aussie.
18: Thank you. Thank you, Jenny. We got Scott and Rocky. Talk to us. What'd you say on public transport?
4: Yeah, Scott here.
18: How you going, Scott?
20: Hey, Scott.
4: Can you hear me?
18: Yeah,
20: you got
4: you. Yeah, when I was a teenager, I'm 50 now, but in the 90s as a teenager, we used to hang around the train stations and stuff, and friends of ours would get on top of the trains and actually surf them from station to station.
18: Subway surf.
4: Like that.
20: Scotty.
4: And a mate of mine actually lost balance and grabbed one of the wires and electrocuted him, like the electricity ran up his arm and blew out the back of his shoulder blade.
18: No!
4: Yeah.
20: Is he okay now? Was it Rocky?
4: Yeah. He's a builder. Like, he's Rocky fine now.
20: Hey,
4: yeah, it was a good one.
20: Keep the Subway servant as Subway footlongs.
18: It doesn't make sense. No. Scott, thanks, mate.
20: Thanks, guys.
18: Rocky,
20: wow.
18: Rocky's you there see, as well, big yeah. fella?
1: Rocky? Is Rocky there?
20: Rocky.
1: We may Mr. have Rock. Lost Rocky. Okay,
20: right.
1: Well,
20: cheers,
1: that
20: boys.
1: Was good,
20: good
1: from
20: chat.
1: Scott. Sorry, we're going to have to let him go.
18: To be honest, there's a bit of a rocky end to that break.
20: Shut up.
18: Subway footlong.
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1: You are listening to Lou and Judge and Triple M.
18: Thanks, Greg. Also, Trevor.
20: It's,
18: How you been?
20: Larissa.
18: Sorry. Clarissa, how are you? And, sorry, this is awkward. See the dude over there in that?
20: Yes.
18: What?
20: Lockie. What's his name again? Lockie.
18: Clockman.
20: Yes, Clockman.
18: Hey, Clockman, how are you been?
1: Yeah, I'm good.
20: Great segue, right. Jack.
18: So this is because basically, well, there's been a bit of a stuff up, a commentating stuff up.
20: Mm-hmm.
18: Australian sports broadcaster and cricket commentator Mark Howard, aka Howie, family friend of the show,
1: part of the Triple M
20: family.
1: Remember
20: those chocolates, the Howies?
18: They were Yowies, mate.
20: Oh.
1: Jesus Christ.
20: Love those. I love those.
18: Do you know what a Yowie is?
20: Yes.
18: What's a Yowie, buddy?
20: That chocolate animal?
18: No.
20: Some type of Australian national bear?
18: Exactly right.
20: Yes.
18: Clever. How did you know that?
20: Is it?
18: No.
20: Oh.
18: It's like folklore. Yowie's like a... It's not a real
20: name. Like Loch Ness Monster.
18: Yeah.
1: Or Bigfoot.
18: Or Bigfoot. We got Yowies.
20: Oh yeah.
18: Anywho,
20: carry on.
18: Now he's been dubbed the Australian man. He was over there above South Africa. And should we just play the audio so the audience gets a real vibe of stuff? Mm-hmm.
1: This is on South African broadcast TV.
18: That's
1: during
18: right.
1: The test match.
18: That's right.
21: And I am in some good company. I've got Kaya Zondo and the Australian man. Good to have you join us.
18: The Australian man. So she's fully blank.
20: Oh, I would have just gone, mind blank. What's your name again? Then I suppose you don't know on live TV.
18: And you should know.
20: So, surely they got, what are they called?
1: Teleprompter.
20: Yeah.
18: Yeah, but no, I don't know if they would they?
20: On a talk show like that, I suppose
1: it's probably not
20: the news.
1: Because it's meant to be quite conversational. It's just...
18: Yeah, it's supposed to, you're supposed to know their name.
20: One job.
18: More than one job, but a very important job is knowing the other hosts, the other commentators'
20: names. It'd be like us having someone come in for an interview and being like, and we've got, what is your name again?
18: Can I ask, how would you approach that?
20: Exactly what I just said. I'd go... Oh, no. I think I'd just try and make it light hard and be like, oh, no. I've forgotten. I got it. Is it Mark?
18: Can I tell you how I think I'd do it? I think I'd start to panic and I go, what do I do here? So you're someone that's come in.
20: Mm-hmm.
18: Let me do it. Okay. G'day, guys. Wow. This person needs no introduction. In fact, you know what? Introduce yourself to the world. Tell them a bit about yourself, mate.
20: Yeah.
18: Do you know what I mean? So it's like...
20: But weird to know the other person and then be like, bang, you've got to do your own thing.
1: It's true, because she already introduced the other guy.
18: That's true. If it's two, you're buggered. If it's one-on-one...
20: You're fine.
18: You can sort of get away with it. If it's two...
20: Like, I always forget your name and I'll just go, introduce yourself, mate.
18: Oh, that's why you do that.
20: All the time. Damn it.
18: Shivers, that's hurtful.
20: Yeah. That hurts. You're not very memorable, Jack.
18: Not very rememberable.
20: I said memorable.
18: Oh,
20: whatever, Yowie.
18: Never know with
20: whatever
18: you.
20: Whatever, Mr. Yowie.
18: Never know with you, Veronica. Seriously.
20: Oh, you devil, David.
18: Oh, it's a bit of fun.
1: So I'm next, and Lewin Judge. Commentators getting names wrong.
18: Well, we thought... Least,
1: yeah.
20: Yeah, I want to hear this.
18: Yeah.
20: Some funny ones.
18: Little compilation.
1: Yeah, that's what you guys think we're doing next, but it's actually not. We're doing actually something completely different. So we'll find out what that is.
20: Cody!
1: And you guys will too next on Lewin Judge.
0: Oh. The Early Drive Home with Lewin Judge.
1: Lewin Judge on Triple M. We were just talking about Mark Howie Howard being called the Australian man on South African TV for the cricket coverage.
20: And then we thought we were doing... Commentators getting names wrong is what's on the spreadsheet.
18: Well, we got something else apparently.
20: What are you stitching us up with?
1: We do. And it's okay. I think, like, you know, it's all a bit of fun.
18: What is it?
1: It's all just a bit
20: what
1: of fun.
20: Is it?
1: Well, getting names wrong is all just a bit of fun, really.
20: I'm terrible at names, so don't stitch us up here.
1: Well, just want you guys to know this wasn't even my idea. It was the wider team. The wider team wanted to do this.
20: Don't throw everyone under the bus.
1: We've got some people from the office that are going to come on into the studio.
18: Can I tell you why this is buggered up? Do you want to know why this is buggered up?
20: We literally had this conversation as well, Jack.
18: Because, listen, there's a lot of people that work in the office.
1: Yeah, there are.
18: All right?
1: That's right.
18: A lot of people that work in the office. Now, no offence, and I know this sounds a bit like a F-head thing to say.
20: Yeah.
18: But our name is on the TV.
1: So it's easy.
20: You could know who we are.
18: When there's 60 people in an office,
20: about 100 on this floor.
18: Hey, I barely remember my siblings' names.
20: Yeah.
18: So not only
20: your name, Jack.
18: Are you going to embarrass us, which I'm fuming about.
20: Same.
18: Anyway.
1: All right. Are we getting them in?
18: Yeah.
1: Let's bring in person number one.
20: I nearly swore just then.
18: Sweet angel.
1: Some game show music for this.
18: Would you like to come to the mic?
1: How here we go.
2: So great. How are you guys going?
20: Good. Okay, good, so we talk.
1: Wow.
20: Nice, Jack.
2: Shut up.
20: Because we talk to the girls in the sales department all the time.
2: Yeah. I mean, we do share a sweet treat together.
18: We share a sweet treat.
20: You went to Thailand.
18: We share a sweet treat.
20: Went to Thailand.
2: We had some holiday tips. That's good.
18: Okay.
2: I'll give you that.
18: Okay.
2: I didn't think.
20: Thank God.
1: There we go. Okay. See, it's not as bad as you thought.
18: I know, but it's still nerve-wracking, mate.
1: Yeah. So you don't know who we're bringing in. We could be bringing in like random, like from, you know, upstairs.
20: And it's terrible because we talk to everyone.
18: Can you see from our perspective?
2: Yes.
18: How this is much
20: horrible.
18: More difficult.
2: No, absolutely.
20: Yeah, you guys, okay, cool.
2: Like,
20: cool,
2: your
20: cool.
2: name is in the show, Lou and Josh, you know what I mean?
18: It's pretty easy.
2: There's quite a few of us out there.
1: Okay. Well done. Thanks, Izzy. Let's bring in person number two. Bring him in, DigiLock. Who have we got? Okay. Bit of fun game show music.
20: Well, all right. This.
1: Come on in. Come on in over to the mic.
20: Because I stole her friend's mug.
18: Okay, that helps. Mo problems.
20: Because I stole your friend's mug.
2: Correct.
18: So Lou definitely had to know
2: that. But did you have that?
18: Yeah, I had that. I might not have.
20: I think you saved me with Izzy Jack.
1: It's okay. It's okay. Because now you do.
18: Okay,
2: and now you're standing up.
20: And I'll forget it.
18: I'm nervous. Hey.
20: Okay, thanks, Mo.
1: That's two from two.
18: Okay.
2: You'll never forget.
1: That is Izzy. We had Mo.
20: Yeah, I'll just remember my I've got a moustache. Moustache.
18: Yep.
20: I'll remember that way.
2: Moo?
20: Oh, yeah.
2: You call me Moo.
20: Okay.
18: Okay.
20: Mo.
1: Thanks, Yay. Mo. All right.
18: Okay.
1: Let's bring in our final person over to the mic, please.
18: Okay.
1: Sir? All right.
18: Hello, big, tall, handsome.
1: Yeah.
20: Kiwi.
18: Joel. Oh.
1: Nailed it.
18: Easy. So I'm clammy, though. I'm clammy.
1: There we go, Kiwi Joel.
18: Okay, that's Lou. I just rode Lou's coattails.
20: I rode yours at the start. Oh, my God.
1: Three from three.
18: Oh,
20: I just said I rode yours at the start.
18: Coattails. Yeah, coattails.
1: Lou and Jarch, well done. You've nailed it.
18: Okay, thank you.
0: It's your early drive home with Triple M's Lou and Jarch.
1: Yeah, for your Woody Churchill Wednesday on Triple M, you're listening to Lou and Jarch.
18: Lulu.
20: Yeah.
18: Had any surgeries?
20: Yeah.
18: Any serious surgeries been put under and surgery sort of stuff?
20: Yeah. I got my whizzies out.
18: Yeah.
20: There is a surgery. You go under.
18: Yeah, it is.
20: And then I had to have a female.
18: Stuff.
20: Yeah.
18: Don't need to bring it up, darling. It's all you.
20: Yeah.
18: LP, any?
1: I've never, actually. Never had any surgery. I've barely been in hospital.
18: Wow.
20: I get scared. Like, you think when they put the stuff in you that you're not going to go to sleep.
18: No.
20: I always go to him, are you sure it's going to work on me? He's like, yes.
18: You're such a wig out. Like, you're the only one. I've had 7 surgeries.
20: 6, 7. Yeah, because you've done your shoulder, your arm.
18: I've broken my hands. Yeah. My hands have been broken and collarbones, shoulder, whatever, all this shoulders and shit. And I love getting put under.
20: Well, it feels like you just wake up from an hour or a really long sleep, sometimes 5 hours.
18: Yeah, I love to fight it. And just, anyway, it's good fun.
1: So, you love to fight it.
18: I love to fight the anaesthetic.
1: Just to test yourself.
20: It will never work.
18: It never does, but I've lasted pretty long.
20: Oh, really?
18: Yeah.
20: I just close my eyes and I'm like, take me now.
18: Oh, God. We didn't need to know about your sex life. Now, these are 10 surgeries I would never want to have after working for years as an emergency nurse. Now, this nurse has been like, I've seen it all. These are the 10 I'd never want to have. You got any bloody guesses as to what some might be?
20: Brain surgery.
18: Craniotomy. Surgeons temporarily remove part of your skull to access the brain.
20: Ugh, yuck. Ugh. Something to do with like your liver kind of area. I feel like that'd be dangerous. So you're owning out the whole stomach.
18: Not here. I'll read them to you.
20: Yeah.
18: Number 10 is the Whipple procedure. Major surgery removing part of the pancreas and nearby structures before reconnecting the digestive system.
20: Oh, yeah, okay.
18: Usually to

0: Removing a damaged section of intestine through an abdominal incision, making movement difficult during recovery.
1: Because your bowel's like the most important thing.
0: Well, there's pretty important things like the heart and stuff.
1: But like your gut.
0: Brain's pretty
1: gut
0: important.
1: Gut health, as everyone is always like, you know, support your gut health.
0: Oh, 100, yeah, they don't really say it like that.
1: Yeah, it's my gut health.
0: Well, like, no, support gut health.
1: No, some people do.
0: I think you're sick of people telling you to support your gut health.
1: Probably because my gut's so terrible.
0: Who loves their caramello koalas and their lightly salted popcorn?
1: Me. My body's like, yay, a vegetable.
0: Open heart surgery.
2: Oh, yes.
0: Because I saw your sternum in half, rip open your rib cage. Oh. And like, that's apparently bad.
2: Oh.
0: My brother had this, burn debridement.
1: What's that?
0: Removing dead or damaged tissue from severe burns, sometimes requiring multiple surgeries and extensive wound care. My brother had that, a gas tank exploded on him.
1: Ugh.
0: And he got real badly burnt, the poor bugger.
1: Ow.
0: Shout out to Hot Will, still the hottest of the family.
1: He is.
0: Limb amputation. Obviously.
1: So getting an arm taken off a limb.
0: Yeah, removing that. It's because the physical rehab would be gnarly.
1: Yeah.
0: Craniotomy, as we discussed. Achilles tendon repair at number two. Repairing the tendon connecting your calf to your heel often require months of... Oh, I don't like the sound of that.
1: Lots of rugby players would get that, wouldn't they?
0: I dare say so, athletics and stuff, but just bloody like... Twing.
1: No, don't.
0: Number one on the list. Any guesses, Sweet Angels?
2: Oh, I feel like you've said everything.
1: Yeah, what could it possibly... Oh, is it something to do with the down low?
0: No, it's not.
2: Is it like it's something eyes?
0: It's the up high. It's a tonsillectomy.
2: Oh.
0: Removing your tonsils with adults often experiencing severe throat pain and difficulty swallowing during recovery.
1: Hmm.
0: You hate that?
1: Haven't had my tonsils taken out, luckily. I've been inflamed before, though.
0: Oh, yeah, same. Anyway, I just thought you'd be interested
1: to
0: hear
1: that.
0: Yeah,
1: that was lovely. You're so smart,
2: Lou and Jarge.
3: The early drive home with Lou and Jarge.
2: It's Lou and Jarge on Triple M. Let's play this.
4: They're back. Triple M presents Nickelback.
5: Am I going to hear you singing?
6: I like your pants around your feet. This is how you remind me.
7: Everything Under the Sun World Tour. Travelling across the whole country next October.
1: I realise it says prance around your feet.
0: What?
2: Hmm?
1: It says, I want to prance around your feet.
0: It says, I like your pants around your feet.
1: Oh, I thought you were joking.
2: No, doesn't say I want to prance around your feet.
0: What are they, like...
2: Little elves.
0: Little elves? Smurfs?
1: Like, he was doing, like, a dance. Like, I want to prance around your feet.
0: That is one of the most insane things.
2: I wish it was that.
1: Oh, so it's actually, I want your pants around your feet.
0: Yes, Louisa. He's doing, like,
1: Nickelback.
0: He's doing a sexy song. He's not going to talk. He's like, I want to prance around your feet.
1: Well, I think it'd be more sexy if it was, like,
0: someone like, was prancing around your feet.
1: Oh, if the music was, like, I want to...
0: Stand up.
1: I'm not...
2: Jarch is going to prance around Lou's feet.
1: Yeah, I way prefer that. Keep prancing.
0: That's sexy?
1: Yeah. That was really hot. I'm turned on.
0: Okay, shit. Well, maybe it is prance around Lou.
2: Can we get Chad Kroger on the line?
1: Yeah, we need to confirm this. Okay, back to it. We got Matt and Hayden. You guys know how the game works?
8: Yep.
1: I shall explain it just in case.
0: Please
1: so
0: do.
1: We got you two on the line, 60 seconds on the clock.
0: What, Bono? Oh, you
1: please
0: two blokes.
1: Not today. Not today, Jack. We've got quick fire questions. You keep the nickel as long as you get the answer right, but as soon as you get it wrong, the nickel goes to the other player. So you've got to be quick and you've got to be correct.
2: Uh-huh. Yeah.
1: And the listener, whoever wins at the end, you get the Nickelback tickets.
2: Whoever has the nickel.
1: Yeah.
2: Whoever wins at the end gets the
1: buzzer, like, then you win. If you're on the answer, you got the nickel.
0: I think next time, just read it off the sheet.
1: How about shut up?
2: Who's going to start
1: Hayden,
2: with the nickel?
1: Are you ready?
0: Matt can start with the nickel.
2: Matt's going to start with the nickel.
0: Lulu, you read for Matt, I'll read for Hayden.
1: Okay, don't worry, Matt, we've got this. I'm smooth as.
2: Our 60-second timer begins now.
1: What is the largest species of shark?
8: Great white.
2: No. Correct. Whale shark.
0: Which city hosted the 2000 Summer Olympics?
8: Sydney.
0: Correct. What is the opposite of a synonym?
8: Pronoun?
0: No,
2: it's an antonym.
1: Matt, what type of pasta is shaped like little rice grains?
8: Risotto.
0: Isn't that right?
1: Yeah, kind of. Yeah, so technically it is.
2: Let's give it to him.
1: Got
2: it.
1: Yep. Okay.
2: Still got it.
1: Which country is feta cheese traditionally associated with?
8: France?
0: No, it's Greece.

0: Eden, what is the main ingredient in a traditional omelette?
1: Egg.
0: Correct. What is Australia's national floral emblem?
1: That's a flower.
2: No. Golden wattle.
3: Okay. What's the Japanese green tea powder called?
2: This is Matt.
4: What was that, sorry?
3: What's the Japanese green tea powder called?
0: Hayden.
3: Yep.
2: Oh. Yeah. It's gone to Hayden. It ended up with Hayden.
3: It
2: ended
3: up with Hayden. Hayden. There you go, mate.
0: You got the Nickelback tickets.
3: Double pass.
1: No worries. Thanks, guys.
0: No worries.
3: Cheers.
2: Right to the line there. Wow, what was it? I've got to read this. They're back. Triple M presents Nickelback, Everything Under the Sun World Tour, traveling across the whole country with an all-new show next October. 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It's Lil Judge.
3: 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We'll tell you about it more next.
5: 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Ready for Lou and Judge. This is Triple M's early drive home with Lou and Judge.
2: It's Lou and Judge on your Winnie Churchill Wednesday. But it's that sad, sad time, isn't it?
3: It is. But hey, something very exciting coming up.
0: Talk to us.
3: Thanks to Victor Lawnmowers, we're the motivators. 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
0: Yep.
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2: 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But how good is that? So it kicks off Monday. Registrations are open from, like, right now.
0: Go.
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0: Woohoo! I need some motivation now.
3: 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Sorry, mate.
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18: Australia win the test match. They do a big job on England. They win the series 4-1. Australia retain
17: But you might be surprised to learn he also has one of the biggest sporting podcasts in the country. Because he never talks about it.
19: Australia's number one podcast, the Howie Games.
16: Or... Oh, it was on the Howie Games, that's right.
20: I'll never forget the Howie Games, Australia's number one podcast.
19: What was it? Oh, it was Howie, the Howie Games.
17: That's right. Please welcome Mark Howard.
16: Yes, the morning after the day before, which was a big, big day in Aussie cricket. Howie, thanks so much for joining us all the way from South Africa.
21: Happy. It's pretty early in the morning here in Durban, but I know all you boys want to talk about will be the cricket, so we can go into in-depth analysis, because there hasn't been much else happening over here, to be fair.
22: No, nothing else been going on, Howie? You haven't got any text messages from any mate from back in Australia, man?
21: Phil, all you idiot mates, right? I woke up the morning after the tea break, which no doubt you want to talk about. And it happened at the time I got one text message from Mark Waugh saying the Australian man with a smiley emoji. I woke up the next morning.
16: Yep.
21: I had 87 messages from stupid mates all sending me the clip, all thinking they were the only ones to send me.
16: Well, for anyone driving along, Razzy, in the car who doesn't know
22: under a rock
16: we are talking about, this was the tea break a couple of nights ago as part of the cricket coverage.
23: It's tea time here at the Hollywood Bets Kingsmead Stadium for this first tea test match between South Africa and Australia. And I am in some good company. I've got Kaya Zondo and... The Australian man, good to have you join us.
22: Great company. Great company. Oh, what happened to the pool? What's her name, by the way, the host?
16: Hang on, well, you go first, Bill. You've written it out. How would you say it if you were hosting?
22: Aletsagawa Apua.
21: It probably needs a bit of tweaking. Lesotho Puhi is her nickname. Lesotho Puhi is her name. And she's a beautiful lady.
22: Yes.
21: She's a wonderful host. She just had... a slight mental blank, and I've got to say, it was only day three of the test match, Bill, and you're leaving them alone outside off stump. You just want to be part of the team. You don't quite know the way things roll. You're on as a guest, which is rare for me because I'm with a host.
22: That's right.
21: And 98 things went through my head as she said it, and I just Manus Labuschagne, let it go through to the keeper and had a smile. But she said to me the next morning, she was a bit taken back by it. She's a lovely, lovely lady. And I said, listen, in Australia, this would be the greatest thing ever. Don't worry about it. She said, has it got much coverage in Australia? I'm like, no one's really mentioned.
22: It went viral.
21: It did.
22: You took it well. You had to do that. What did you just put the head down?
16: Just a little nod of the head.
22: Little nod. Yeah, I like
16: we've
22: that.
16: We've all been there. Well played to you, Howie.
22: Well played.
21: So yesterday, every single Australian cricketer saw them in the morning. How you going, the Australian man? There's not much of a talk about. Every Australian in the crowd will walk by.
22: Yeah.
21: How you going, the Australian man? But the one that got me
22: is
21: this little bloke called Kagiso, not Rabada. A little bloke called Kagiso at breakfast that checks you in every morning. Little South African dude, massive smile, lovely, lovely man. I've been talking to him the last 3 days. It's 6:30 yesterday morning. I say, Kagiso, 413 said, yes, I know the Australian man. I'm like, oh, come on.
16: Good guess.
22: Well done.
16: It's north of six over there at the minute. I remember hearing you talk about when you go on tour, your sleep is often set up by your first night. It seems if you have a good first night's sleep, you're away. How have you been sleeping over there with the time differences?
21: It's a great question. I'm a form sleeper.
16: Yeah.
21: I'm a form sleeper. Like a cricketer, if I get a couple off the middle early, I fly for the entire series. So day two, so the day after I arrived, I'm like, beauty, got up. I was in the gym at 3:13 in the morning on day one.
16: No,
21: I've been a horror.
16: No.
21: I'm on a Greg Chappell six ducks in a row. The latest I've got to is 4:35 a.m. It's killing me, but I was the happiest man in the world the other day, Dave. This is a bit of life on tour. I watched the Singapore Formula One race on what I think was a pirate feed. I had spaghetti bolognese in bed, Bill, watching it, and I turned my light off at 7:05, and I woke up the next morning and there was a bit of spaghetti on the dune next to me, and I didn't care, Bill.
22: No, it's not yours. Tell you what, if it was at home, you'd be spewing.
16: All sorts.
22: Oh, exactly. In licorice, all sorts.
16: Yes. We appreciate your time as always, Howie. All the best. Great calling over there.
22: Well
16: and we'll
22: done,
16: chat
22: Mark.
16: To you, no doubt, after this second test.
22: And a great a grand final call from
0: absolutely.
22: Our man.
0: The Australian man can do it all.
22: Oh, he does everything.
21: Hey, no. Chat to me anytime. I appreciate it because it is. It's a bizarre time zone here, so you didn't get to speak to your family much. So to see you three knobs has given me a bit of a lift. In the
0: Mark Howard, or now known across the world as
23: the Australian man.
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2: Today on the quiz, we're giving you the chance to go in the draw to win $10,000. All on Australia's favourite game show, The Rush Hour's Hump Day Quiz. And now, ladies and gentlemen, here's the star of the show, Billy Rowless.
22: Thank you very much, Matty. Great to be back here with the Hump Day Quiz. It is Wednesday, and it is 10 minutes to 5 o'clock. There you go. Nice little, what do you call
0: update?
22: That, Rex? Update or the time? And what? Our two contestants, here we go.
0: Time call?
22: Time call, that's what I was looking for.
0: Yes.
22: Let's have a chat to Mickey boy. G'day, Mick.
3: G'day, Billy. G'day, Dose.
0: Hello, Mick, how are you?
3: Good, mate.
22: What do you do, Mickey?
3: I'm a chippy.
22: Oh, nice. Plenty of work?
3: Sometimes too much, yep.
0: Okay, oh, good problem to have.
3: Getting a bit tired. We're working too hard these days.
22: No, don't do that, mate. Just drop off a bit.
3: The
22: Bombers.
3: Yeah,
22: what do you reckon?
3: The Bombers.
22: What are they going to do? They're going all right off field.
3: Well, yeah, you reckon?
22: Well, I got big horse there, and I like the new coach.
3: I'm not sure. I reckon I would have gone with a young bloke myself, a young untried bloke.
22: Oh, righto. All right then, Mick.
3: Personally.
22: Yeah, well, didn't ask, but anyway.
3: Nah, you know, we've all got our opinions, just like our arseholes, you know.
22: Mark McVay is quite young, I would have thought, and untried. you're right, Rex.
3: Anyway.
22: Righto, Mick. Let's talk to Roy. Hey, Roylands.
24: G'day, Fat. How are you?
22: Fat's good. Where are you from?
24: Little place called Redcliffs, just outside Mildura.
22: Mildura?
0: Redcliffs.
22: Yeah, it's up there. Yeah. Is it tropical over the border or not?
24: No, in Victoria, mate. Tropical North West Victoria, they call it, I think.
22: Is Tip and Woody play footy up there somewhere, doesn't he?
24: He does, mate. He played for Merbein this year.
0: What do you do for a cross there, Roy boy?
24: Crane operator, mate. So a bit of construction and, that sort of thing.
22: How big? One of those big high cranes?
24: not the tower cranes, mate. The mobile ones, yeah.
22: Oh, good.
24: There are not too many high rises up here in Mildura.
22: Nah, that's fair, actually. Yeah. And a good paying job, I would have thought, Daisy, wouldn't it? Yes. Roy?
24: Yeah, not too bad, mate.
22: Righto, up and about, here we go.
0: Your names are your buzzers. So before we get going, Mick, would you please try your buzzer for me?
3: Mick.
0: Working beautifully. And Roy?
24: Roy.
0: Yes, okay.
22: You come let on, him boys. Go. Question one now. What did race leader Anton Di Pasquale...
24: Roy.
0: Yes, Roy.
24: He ran out of fuel.
22: Yes, we'll give you that. Well done. Ran out of bloody petrol. Surely. I still don't know how that worked.
0: Anyway. Sure. Do you want a score check?
22: No, I reckon it's 1-0. One nil.
0: Are you sure you don't want it? Because it's not 1-1.
22: No, it's 1-0.
0: Good.
22: Righto, got some audio here. I want to know who this man they're talking about is, please.
23: The Australian man.
3: Mark Mick.
22: Mark Mick.
0: Yes.
3: Mark Howard.
22: Right.
0: Yes. Yes.
3: Mark
23: the
3: Howard.
23: Australian man.
22: That's him. Well done.
0: I thought you got your name wrong, Mick.
22: said Mark Mick.
3: I nearly said Mark first.
22: Yeah. No, you did.
3: Yes.
22: Not nearly. Score?
0: 1-1, Bill.
22: Oh, it's a good one.
0: Yeah,
22: I like
0: it is.
22: This.
0: I like it.
22: Sing along now. Powderfinger. Boys, do you know Powderfinger?
25: Yep.
24: Yeah, mate, yep.
22: They have announced their first show. First show's in 15 years.
25: Mm.
22: Wowee. So we're going to start you off. The song is called My Happiness. So, do you know the song, Mick?
3: Kinda.
22: We should. We give him a little.
0: Nah, we don't.
3: Nah.
0: Music will cut out, Mick. You do the singing.
22: Righto.
0: Starts
22: away
0: now.
22: You go.

0: Happiness, and that's about the only words I know.
1: Oh,
0: my happiness is having a beer.
1: Righto.
2: Does it sound like he's saying my happiness?
1: No, I think he said happiness. Though.
2: Just shorten it up a bit, Maggie.
0: Maybe.
1: Righto. Good luck, Roland. I reckon you're.

0: Yes. Slowly creeping down while you're at home. Is there something?
1: Oh.
0: Something.
2: Both very good, but I'm going to have to lean towards the Roy Boy.
1: You can't say both were very good.
3: Well, I was being kind.
1: Roy Boy was really good.
2: No, all good right. Effort, Mickey Boy, but Roy.
1: Score now.
2: 2-1 So it is at this point in time where I need to tell you, Mick, you have to get this one right to stay in the quiz.
1: Righto. Which club beat Melbourne Victory to win the Australian
3: Mick.
1: Cup? Mick.
3: South Melbourne.
1: Oh! Oh! To be very well prepared for something is to get what birds in a row?
3: Roy. All your ducks. Mick. Oh, sorry.
1: Oh, no. Daisy? Daisy?
2: I heard Roy. Roy?
0: Yeah, get your ducks in a row, boys. Yeah,
1: well done. Yes! He did. So Roy Boy has won. He goes through in about 3 weeks' time for the draw for $10,000.
2: Yes, to get you down to Melbourne from Redcliffe's Roy. But you've also got yourself the Milwaukee M18 Red Lithium High Output XC5 battery vote at $249.
1: Wow.
0: Awesome. Thanks very much, lads.
2: Well, Mick, we're going to send you a double pass to go and see Nickelback. They are coming to Melbourne and Geelong for their Everything Under the Sun tour.
3: Fantastic. Thank you very much, gentlemen.
1: On your Mickey Boy.
0: Learn some of the songs, Mickey Boy.
1: Yes.
2: By the way, Triple M is presenting that Nickelback tour, an all-new live show that will blow your mind. Melbourne and Geelong, October 2027. 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
1: Beautiful. Well done, boys. Both had a crack.
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2: The Melbourne Boat Show is back with more than 100 exhibitors and $110 million worth of boats on display. Wow. It all starts tomorrow, October 15, and kicks through to October 18. And we're joined by the ambassador and Collingwood star, Harry Perryman.
5: That is a good point. Here's Perryman. Flying shot. Little rollers on.
6: Perryman on his first Anzac Day. Oh, Collingwood, three straight.
7: It's long at the spill here. Hamill's inside. Perryman, the ex-giant, to get in on the party.
2: Oh, he's here in studio, off-season time, and no better time, no doubt, to be out on the water. But yeah. He's here. Pez, welcome.
8: Thanks, lads. Thanks for having me on.
1: You got a boat? What type of boat?
8: I do, Billy. I've got a Staser 499 Seamaster, 90 horsepower.
1: So mate, you could tell me you got. I wouldn't know what a 499. Yeah, I'm going to look it up. Right?
8: Look it up, mate. So it's near. It's 5 meters. 5 meters oof, long.
2: Staser. So that's the 499 bit.
8: That's the 499. So it's not quite 5 meters.
1: Oh, okay. And how many horses?
8: 90
1: horses. 90.
2: Four stroke or two stroke?
8: Four stroke.
2: Okay.
1: Daisy, you're a fisherman.
2: I am. Good fun, isn't it? Obviously, the football and the demands of that takes a fair bit of your time, but no doubt to get away and have something outside of it. And I saw a couple of your TikToks. You say you get as excited to go fishing as you do on game day.
8: I do, Dave. I love it. Yeah, it's a good little release for me just away from footy. I feel like it's a good way to just relax, unwind. It takes up a lot of hours too, so it's good having the boat and getting out there and a few boys, there's a lot of boys that are keen to get out with me, but they got none of them have much of an idea. So
2: Who's lining up? Who do you have? Yeah. The last thing you want is to take a tour, like a charter. Yeah.
1: And then they get a bit crook or something when you go 100 metres out.
8: That's what I mean. Like, I want to go all day. I don't want to be worrying about whoever's on with me.
1: So who's the worst at that?
8: I took Geordie out one day. That was a good laugh.
1: The Goey.
8: It was a shocking day, but he was keen to go out. We got out there and it was blowing. It was shit, and he was snagged in a rock. He thought he had something on. I said, mate, you don't have something. It's a rock. And I haven't seen him. He hasn't been back.
1: No. So, Steel Side Bottom, Scott Pendlebury, out. They're big outs.
8: Yep, they are big outs. Yeah, big outs. We'll definitely miss those boys. They provide a lot. Not only on field, but off field. They're great to have around the club, but it just presents another opportunity for boys that are coming through.
1: Lucky Neil.
2: How quickly did Pendles get booted out of that WhatsApp that we're talking about?
1: Oh,
8: I think he might still be in there.
1: Oh, get him out. Have you seen him in the pink jumper? Doesn't look right.
8: I don't know about him.
1: No. I'm with you. I'm with you, Harry.
8: But I don't think his kids were real happy with it. I've seen some clip of him not real happy with the pink, but good on him.
1: Have you met Lachie Neal yet?
8: Nah, I haven't. Nah. But I've spent 4 years with Big Hogs up at the Giants.
1: Oh, yes.
8: So
1: yep.
8: Looking forward to playing with him again. He's gonna be awesome. If we can get him out in the park, he's one of the best forwards in the comp, I reckon.
1: And he's you're keen on your fishing. He likes his chess. Are you a chess player?
8: No, not yet, Dazzy, but I might have to get into it, mate. Go hang out with Hogs and play with chess.
1: Ever seen a chess game or a board?
8: Oh, no. I wouldn't have thought so. I've never played a game of chess. Wouldn't even know where to start.
1: I think with the pawn goes forward, doesn't it?
8: Yeah.
1: Pawn. Speaking of that, you've been back to the farm. Been back to the farm. What do you get back there?
8: Yeah, I've been back there a couple of times this off season so far. It's been good. They're having a really good year back there.
1: So what are they doing right now?
8: They're cutting hay at the moment.
1: Oh no, too hard then.
8: Yeah, it's all tractors and stuff anyway.
1: Cutting's all right there. Yeah,
8: carting. Yeah. Do you know? Have you done a few?
1: He's a farmer.
9: Yeah, don't worry about that.
8: Yeah,
9: throwing square bales, mate. None of this tractors back in my day.
8: Oh, here we go. We did a bit of shearing the other day when I was home, so I was in the shearing shed helping out a bit. But
1: rousing?
8: Yeah.
1: Good.
9: Are you handy enough with the clippers?
8: I've never actually done shorn a sheep before.
9: Okay. But, so what were you doing in the shearing shed?
1: Picking up.
9: Just watching.
8: Rousabetting. You pick up the wool and throw it on the table
1: and then you take all the shitty bits off.
8: Yeah, pen it up, putting sheep in
1: right.
8: the
1: yard. Pen them up. And then smoke.
8: And piss off.
1: Yeah,
9: exactly. And out there for a couple of cold tins.
1: Speaking of food, by the way, last time you were in, you're telling us how good you are at the camp oven.
8: Yeah, JB didn't even know what a camp oven was.
1: No, he did. Well, he wouldn't. He's a city slicker. And now you've added a new one to your menu, the camp oven pizza.
8: Yep.
1: What's that consist of? Wouldn't be that hard.
9: Can I have a guess?
1: Yeah, a pizza on the camp oven.
8: You just flip it upside down, so you just use it as like a bit of an oven. But I get pretty bored with me time off. So
9: hang on. So you've got a camp oven, and you turn it upside down,
8: and use the lid as the kind of base. And I made my own dough and everything. Yeah.
1: Jeez.
9: And it worked all right.
8: It worked all right.
1: Okay. Wow.
8: Yeah.
1: Jeez,
8: we'll have to get this over.
9: Yeah.
1: Oh, no. I think I've got something on that.
9: I was reading.
8: Come for offies here.
1: We're back. We're there. Yesterday we had NRL legend Brent Tate on.
8: Tatos, yep.
1: And he's your uncle in law?
8: Yeah, uncle in law. Yeah. So he's my missus' uncle. Yep.
1: Yeah.
8: Yep.
1: 229 games up there in the NRL. Mm. And he had this to say about you, Harry. Hey, we got Harry Perryman on tomorrow, actually. He's your nephew-in-law, I think. Is that right?
10: Well, yeah. He's engaged to my niece, Jamie Lee Price, who plays for the Diamonds. Yeah. So, mate, you can give him a message. If he hurts my niece's feelings, he's going to get a knuckle sandwich. You can pass that on to him.
9: See the size of that fist, too? Look at that bloody up here. He held his fist up and it covered the screen.
8: I reckon I could take him. I'm more scared of Steve, Big Steve Price. He was a Queensland legend, played a lot for the Canterbury and the Warriors. Yeah. So I'm definitely more scared of Jamie's dad, Steve, than old Tatey.
9: Well, we were asking Tatey, what goes on at Christmas time? Yeah. Do you all get together and do you bring the balls out?
8: They just bag me out for playing AFL, saying I'm soft and no good, and they want to just run it straight at me.
1: What'd they say? You don't tackle.
8: Yeah.
1: And we knew that.
8: I reckon I'm soft as piss. It is good fun. It is good fun hanging out with those crew.
9: Big year coming up for the Pies and your good self. Thanks so much for stopping by.
8: Thanks, boys. Good on you.
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13: I have a joke.
11: This is Billy's joke.
1: All right, a quick little joke for you, Daisy. You ready to have a little...
9: I am ready, yes. Hopefully it's good.
1: Daisy, just when you thought that food couldn't call you on the phone, boom! Onion rings.
9: Get out.
0: That's crab.
1: Oh, you know, the big-headed bloke.
9: Yeah. He often rings.
1: Yes. He always rings it when you don't want to talk to him.
9: Yes. Onion rings.
2: You do the call, Daze. Up or down?
1: Yes.
14: Daze?
0: How bad bully can we go?
1: Oh,
0: super?
2: Daze. No, Bill likes it. So we can't do a super.
1: No, you can't have a super. That's all right.
0: Okay. I didn't really
1: like it.
0: It's
1: a friendly one.
0: Yeah, it is. It's very sort of line of length and dad joke. Yeah.
1: It's a dad joke.
0: I just have high expectations of you. Maybe I need to lower the bar.
1: No, you got to, because there's no jokes left, I'm telling you.
9: You've told every joke in the world.
1: I think that's the second one this year for that.
0: Mm. Did it get woolly the first time?
1: No,
2: I think it might have got a plastic.
1: Yeah.
0: Jim's giggled an eye.
1: Oh, no, Jim did.
9: I was going to say, I need to reassess where I'm at.
0: Oh, boy. All right, well.
2: Let's do the show.
0: Yeah.
1: Yes.
9: Tomorrow.
1: Yeah.
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16: Well, we are jumping on a ferry at 12:30 today, headed over to Rottnest. It's a big day tomorrow. Kane Corns, he's doing two big runs, one big cause for Telethon, of course. He's done the Perth Marathon, and now tomorrow he's going to be taking on Rottnest Island. And look, it's not just going to be a straight marathon like he's used to. There's going to be a few twists and turns along the way, a quokka selfie here. There's going to be, I don't know, we're going to chase him down on a bike, which is going to be a bit of fun. But it's such an amazing cause. As we know, we love Telethon. We love being a part of it. And it's going to be, well, Hodgie actually is going to be skydiving tomorrow.
1: So Hodgie lands and then Kane starts? Is that how it works?
17: I believe, looking at my diary and my timetable that I've been set out, that looks like it's a possibility.
16: We're looking at the run sheet that we got. Yes. Do we have some intercepted an email music? Wow, he's intercepted an email.
17: I've intercepted an email.
1: Hang on.
16: From the top.
17: Firstly, we need to speak to cybersecurity here at Southern Cross because...
1: Hey, you're able to do this.
17: There's a lot of emails that get intercepted.
16: Yeah, there
17: so
16: is.
17: If our emails are getting intercepted left, right and centre, I fear for the CEO, I fear for the GM, I fear for the legal team. I fear for all those guys. But at the moment, I'm just intercepting emails that I've got it set up. So any email that has mine or your name in it,
16: yeah.
17: I get the alert, bang, intercepted.
16: Same. I've done the cryptic thing.
1: Someone's done like the forwarding thing when your names pop up.
17: Yeah. I've been coding, so I just intercept. Yeah,
1: he's an undercover coder. Oh,
17: yeah, code.
16: Yeah, he codes and intercepts.
17: I was at King's footy up at a private school near where I live, and they were doing in a holiday program coding for kids.
16: Massive. Really?
17: Yeah.
16: Did you do? I did IT. I think in year 9.
17: I was just more going down the medical path. So I've intercepted an email, and it's involving our boss James Speed.
16: Oh, okay.
17: The Speed Demon.
1: Oh no.
17: Long meeting yesterday, Boss Speedy.
1: It was an hour and 30 minutes.
16: Was it?
1: Yeah.
17: And no shit, my right bum cheek was numb. So Speedy has there's an email Speedy sort of shooting around. We're half on it. And it's from someone above, so I can just see where we mentioned it.
16: To whom?
17: So it's Speedy.
16: Oh.
17: Just quickly, just want to say a big thank you to Katie and Zave.
16: Yeah.
17: For joining us on the wonderful Rottnest Island.
16: Hopefully they've received their telethon packs.
17: Their telethon packs should be packed with a shirt, a hat and shorts.
16: Yeah, and my shorts were an L. So whoever packed them, thank you for that. I assume it meant L for lamb, not large.
17: Long. Long legs. Alpha long legs. Don't forget, it's all for the kids. We have such a wonderful day set up over on the island, mainly based around the efforts of the one Kane Corns running his second marathon and the dual North Smith medalist, four-time premiership player Luke Hodge skydiving in.
16: Fantastic.
17: A part of the day, there'll be journeys we can all follow and cheer along.
1: Journey.
16: Yeah.
17: Kane will be doing challenges whilst finishing his marathon.
16: By the way, remember this is radio, so you don't need to pretend you're reading. He's actually, he's got a blank piece of paper.
17: Now, I know yesterday the guys were joking about inserting themselves in on the day. Their challenge is to chase Kane down on a bike.
16: Yes. I'm excited.
17: Fortunately
16: about
17: for the guys who are a little bit deconditioned, we have given them electric bikes.
16: Oh, perfect. Thank God.
17: Now, currently you guys will seem that this is a nothing challenge. But I need to add that the wonderful Commonwealth Bank are going to throw in 50K.
1: Whoa,
16: hang on a minute. What?
17: If you guys manage to chase down Kane Corns.
16: Oh, my God. So hang on a minute. I was thinking, jump on an e-bike and I might, you know, ride to the pub. But now we actually, this is now $50,000, thanks to Combank, throwing for Telethon if we actually catch him.
17: Just for that bit. So they've obviously going to they're throwing a massive stack. They're massive supporters of Telethon and do such a wonderful job in the community. But yes,
16: Now I'm competitive, so now I'm definitely going to get
14: that
16: it.
14: That is true. Yes.
16: This is good. This is good. That's the fire I needed.
0: Yes.
16: Well, sorry.
17: Kind regards.
16: Start the music.
0: No.
16: Sorry.
0: No.
16: Start the music again.
17: Oh. Kind regards. Sincerely, name's been blacked out.
16: Yours truly.
17: C in Rotto.
16: Mm.
17: Zave, single fins are going to be extra cold for you.
14: Okay.
16: Wow.
14: Hang on. Did that come from Fat Cat?
16: Oh,
17: I can't say who it was from.
16: Oh. It could be.
17: Initials FC.
14: Oh, there you go.
16: Well, there you go. All right. So one of the challenges among the day tomorrow, We need to jump on a bike. Thank God it's an e-bike now. And chase down Kane Corns to do that. Combank are going to throw in $50,000.
17: God. Just for our little leg.
16: Just for our little leg.
14: Well done.
16: God, $50,000.
14: Thank you, Commonwealth Bank, for giving you two the rev up you need.
17: Yes.
14: Of course, the Telethon weekend, this weekend at RAC Arena. 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But tomorrow, we are on site, Rottnest Island. Kane Corns is going to be running a marathon, his second for the last few days. And if you guys manage to catch him at one point, 50K into Telethon. Yeah, fantastic.
16: Maybe we don't start drinking too early tonight.
14: Yeah, I think that's a very good idea.
17: 7:12.
18: This is Triple M Breakfast with Xavier Ellis and Katie Lamb. 92.9 Triple M.
16: What is your OCD trait? So I was driving my car, listening to a song. It was just one of many songs. It was Shannon Noel Drive. And this song came
17: on. Not What About Me.
16: And I go, I love this song. And my friend Ash was just like, oh, yeah. And she turned it up and she went up to...
17: Windows down?
16: Yeah, windows down, yeah. Rooftop off.
17: Oh, nice.
16: And it went up to 29. And I...
17: Don't like 29.
16: Just quickly, adjusted it to 30. Slightly. And then she's going, oh, yeah, I love this part of the song. Boom. And she went up to 33.
17: Did you love it just as much?
16: Oh, yeah.
17: Yeah, you went all year too?
16: Yeah. And then all of a sudden, I had to quickly adjust it from 33 to 34. And she was like, what's going on? And anyway, that's my OCD.
17: Volume.
16: It's volume. It just has to be on an even number.
17: Yeah, yours,
16: tomatoes.
17: Well, a lot of things I cook with, but example, cherry tomatoes on a vine, yes. Mm. I need it to be even, so if I have one tomato in a dish, it needs to be two, three needs to be four, it needs to be an even vine.
16: And it's big on TikTok as well. There's lots of people who have some OCD traits.
19: And if I'm driving in the car and I go over a speed hump or someone in a bike goes past, I literally have to, check once I'm past them to make sure they're still alive and I didn't run them over.
20: I cannot, for the life of me, eat with a metal utensil. No. It sickens me to death.
21: If I was eating a food that you eat with your hands, I would never be able to eat the piece that I was touching. Like, if I ate the entire piece that I was touching, I felt like I had something that was going to take me out.
17: Yep. That's so fair, mate. Crazy. It makes sense to everyone.
16: Okay, let's go to Angela in Two Rocks. Angela, what is your OCD trait?
22: So at the end of every night, I have to obviously have a clean kitchen, but not only that, I have to fold the towel perfectly and place it on the clean side of the kitchen bench.
16: Oh, no. Okay. And let me guess, the towel that you folded, the corners have to be in exactly the corner spot.
22: Absolutely.
16: Touching. It needs to be to perfection, doesn't it, Angela?
22: Yeah, 100%.
17: And you got kids?
22: I've got, two and a puppy.
17: Yeah, does it irritate you? Like yesterday, for example, just thinking about the towel I hung on the oven, Ted walked past, wiped his hands, it fell on the floor, he walks off.
16: Yes.
17: And you're like, No,
22: go get another one and put another one there.
16: Oh, God, Angela, that would just derail my life. Charlie's at that same spot. She just grabs the tea towels and off she goes.
17: The best we have is a clean side of the kitchen and a dirty side of the kitchen. Yeah. Everything goes on the dirty side, and then I eventually make it all clean.
16: All clean. Let's go to Amy in Kwinana. What's your little OCD trait, Amy?
23: Okay, so mine is I've got a wall full of photo frames, and every time my daughter gets hitty at me, she'll walk past and tweak all of them because she knows it just drives me insane.
17: Clever.
16: Yeah,
23: she knows how to get to me.
16: So let me set the scene. So all your picture frames have to be, are they like square on or are they to a slight tilt?
23: Well, they're kind of all staggered, but they're all straight.
16: Staggered but straight, got it.
23: And then, as she's walking apart on the way to her room, every single one that she can touch, she'll just tweak it on an angle so they're all...
16: I love that she
23: and
16: knows.
23: My heart literally just crushes.
16: She knows.
23: Every time.
16: This is really going to piss off, Mum.
17: How old's your daughter?
23: 11.
16: That's
17: clever.
23: Yeah, she did it this morning about 20 minutes ago, too.
16: Yeah, oh, fair. Well, you know.
17: Don't pack at lunch.
16: See how that one goes. Let's go to Fiona in North Dandenong. Hello, Fee.
3: Hey, guys. How you going?
16: A bit of OCD hits us all. What's your trait?
3: Well, it's my husband, and my husband is like Amy. Everything has to be dead level. Yeah. All the curtains have to be spaced perfectly. And any time he annoys me, I will just adjust them and wait for him to get annoyed. It's my easy payback.
16: Yeah.
3: It's amazing. It's just so quick and easy, and that's how I get him back.
17: Fee, has this always been your husband? He's always been pretty particular with this stuff, or is it growing year on year?
3: No, massive OCD. His family tell me about his OCD and color-coded wardrobe when he was younger. I think he's gotten better with time, but with this stuff, this is just exactly still the same. And, it's my easy get him.
17: My clothes are color-coordinated at home.
16: Really?
17: And the bookshelf.
16: Really?
17: Yeah.
4: And like the rainbow sort of thing?
17: Yeah.
4: Yeah.
16: So your Rotto t-shirts, you've got like a cream, pink, and blue.
17: So that'd be separate.
16: Yeah.
17: That'd be like... One in the left, one would be in the middle, and one would be at the end.
16: Wow, you're more OCD than I thought.
17: No, I don't. Washing's not part of my portfolio, I don't.
16: No, I gotcha. M does that.
17: Yeah, M job.
16: Let's go to Christina in Armidale. All right, your OCD trait, what is it?
5: Okay, so I've got the same as you with the volume.
16: Yep.
5: But then mine, and then because my husband tries to tweak it all the time, and then he like gives me a side eye just to see if I've even noticed.
16: Yeah, and
5: it's
16: trust
5: already
16: me, we
5: changed.
16: Do.
5: Yeah,
16: we notice.
5: Yeah, and then it goes along to the aircon as well. So the aircon has to be the even number.
17: 16,
5: otherwise,
17: 18, 20
5: it
17: or
5: just
17: something.
5: Can't, yeah, it just I just can't do it.
16: Yeah,
5: which makes it hard because we've got like 22.5 and. And when he's like, oh, that should be fine. I was like, no, it's going to be 22.
16: Yeah, either 22 or 23.
4: Yeah, what do you usually set it at, Christine? I'm just interested.
16: Yeah.
5: 22.
4: Yeah, see, it's always. Slightly normal.
17: I was 16 last night, and I got up because I was too cold to get another blanket. It's like, just turn the aircon off. I was like, nah, it needs to be on 16.
5: Oh, wow. No, because mine's even with, like, the sheets, making the sheets. Like, if he's making it, he can't actually physically tell me that he's doing it.
6: This call is being recorded.
5: Otherwise, I have to go and check. And make sure I can't not check.
16: Yeah, right.
5: And if it's not right, I'll have to do it all over again.
17: Christine, out of interest, why are you recording the call?
16: we just had something come up that said this call is being recorded.
6: This call is no longer being recorded.
17: What was that?
16: No, she's accidentally pressed something on the phone.
17: Oh, good on you.
16: So that's your OCD. Now you need to play it several times.
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16: So this morning, Zave, you've come down, coffee's in hand, which is always appreciated by me.
17: So just be gentle right now because I can certainly limit that feature.
16: Take that away. Yeah. And it's been a while since I made it. I don't know how to froth the coffee, so we need this relationship. Yeah. So anyway, you've come down. I say thank you very much, and then I have to guess what photo you've drawn in the
17: What was today's?
16: It was an alien smoking a cigarette.
17: That's a gentle way of putting it.
4: A jazz cigarette?
16: Yeah.
4: A 420 cigarette.
16: Yeah. Okay. Anyway, so, and then you sat down and then you said, oh, I was just chatting to Imogen upstairs. Now, I would like to welcome to the show quickly. Imogen, hello.
24: Good morning.
16: Imogen, explain what you're doing in this building.
24: So I am the regional journalist in this building, which is cool, covering all the regions with the news.
16: Absolutely. And doing a fantastic job.
24: Oh, thank you.
16: And how long have you been with us?
24: 2 months now.
16: Mm. Congrats.
24: Wow. Well, thanks, guys.
16: Happy 2 months.
24: Thank you. Okay,
16: what a 2 months.
17: Are you off probation?
24: No, gosh, no. Probation these days is 6 months, which seems like a very long time.
17: Oh. Yeah.
16: Well, after this conversation that you had, you might get
17: my probation might end.
16: So, Zayu said, I was just chatting to Imogen upstairs. Lovely girl. Yeah. Chit-chatting away. And then you replayed a conversation that you had upstairs.
17: Yeah.
16: And I've looked at you and gone, huh? And then you've gone, oh, wait. No, just declare. And then you started to spiral and then thought, oh, my God, did Imogen take it that?
17: I don't know.
16: So you need to now So, tell the world and then clarify
17: so
16: to Imogen.
17: First and foremost, I was going to say good morning, Im, but we've done this morning, guy, the coffee machine. And we had a conversation and it was around, you said you were tired this morning.
24: Yes, as you will be.
17: Tired and then
24: we're all tired.
16: What time are you up?
24: I'm up at 3 a.m. To be here.
17: So 3 a.m. and then I was like, I'm not that early, so I'm not too bad. And you said, I said, oh, where are you living? You said in a suburb near work. Of which you said you were in a share house with three other friends?
24: Yes, yep.
17: So I was listening. Yeah. And then you said, oh, it is a little flattening when you're getting ready for work and you're about to walk out the door and your mate's in her jocks or undies having a wee to go back to bed for another 3 hours. And I'm like, that is so deflated. Like, Em does that when she hears me. She's like, oh, three more hours, you beauty. And then you said you knock off at midday.
24: Yes, midday.
17: Midday.
24: It's a good life once midday hits.
16: Totally.
17: Great life. You have a snooze once a week as a catch-up.
24: Yep.
17: All that sort of stuff.
24: Zave knows everything. See, he's a good listener. He really is.
16: Hey, and that's not the point of contending. That's fine. I know his comprehension skills.
17: Then you said, oh, you know, it's great because, you know, midday you can be doing some sunbaking in the backyard.
24: Absolutely. Why would you not?
17: Of which I said, well, I'll throw them photos in the group chat.
16: I just need to clarify.
17: I
24: think your words were actually like, oh, yeah, send that to the group chat.
17: So I just need to clarify that comment.
1: Safe.
17: I meant to the share house group chat who are getting the rewards of you going to work early.
16: Yes.
17: But they're obviously working your university later in the day. I feel as though that comment was very ambiguous.
16: Yep, because it sounded like it meant send that to the work group chat.
17: Yeah.
16: Now, we actually don't have a work group chat.
24: No, we don't, but maybe we probably should.
17: Well, more than welcome to. I shouldn't have even said that. I just need to clarify that the sunbaking photos were for your share house group chat.
16: He wasn't the creepy guy from the office saying, send us sunbaking.
24: See, I love that you're having scaries about this because I turned away and walked down the steps as you said that. And I was thinking as I walked down the steps, like, yeah, that's a great idea. I should send that to the group chat.
17: Oh, wow. Sorry, now to clarify, which group chat?
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14: You may have heard of our next guest.
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14: And when he's not swallowing flies...
15: right into high-protein diets, but that's ridiculous.
14: He's running this beautiful state of ours.
15: I've devoted my life to serving this state, to do everything possible to ensure WA is prosperous for everyone.
14: Here ahead of a big weekend for Telethon where he's lacing up the shoes, it's our Premier, Roger Cook.
16: Good morning to you, Premier.
19: That's quite the intro, really, isn't it?
17: You can thank the producer, Matt, out there for that one. He toils away with the intros.
19: No, that was impressive. Thanks, Matt.
16: Now, thank you to you. So you're joining us in Rottnest tomorrow, which is very exciting. Now, Zave and I, our challenge is to try and catch Kane, and we're on an e-bike. You're actually joining him on the run.
19: Yeah, but let's get this. Okay, so let's be clear, right? So as you say, Kane has done a marathon on the weekend where he ran like a whippet.
17: Jeez, yeah.
19: It's incredible.
17: He looks like a whippet too. He had his shirt off yesterday.
16: 2 hours 54, I think.
19: Yeah, under 3 hours. That's incredible. Awesome. That's incredible. So he's going to do it again on tomorrow. So I'm going to do one lap. I think he has to do four laps. So I'm just doing 10K. So
16: hang on. That is nothing to sneeze at.
19: No, we'll give it a crack. We're
16: 10K
19: going.
16: Is good.
19: We're going to go.
16: So what are you eating tonight then? Carb loading?
19: Oh, yeah, carb loading. Yum. Absolutely. I can feel a spag coming on.
17: You yourself are a good runner. You've done marathons and whatnot. Kane is above a good runner. You're going to have to have a chat to Kano and just be like, maybe we just, this could be the 10 that we just drop it back a gear or two.
19: Mm. Yeah, look, I'm no slouch, but, you know, under 3 hours
17: he's
19: for a marathon.
17: Different level.
19: That's a whole different level, right?
17: It is.
19: So it's, I'm going to have to, I don't know, trip him up or, you know, hold his shirt, hold him back a bit. Or
16: how do you go chit-chatting, though, whilst running? Because my thing is, I've got, you know, friends who love running and they're good runners and they're like, oh, let's go for a run together. And it sounds great. But I'm fighting for my life to catch my breath. How are you going to go running next to Kane whilst he is just chit-chatting away? Like, are you going to be able to partake?
19: Yeah, no, that's right. I think he's going to be sitting there having a good time, slowing down for me, saying chitty-chatty, hey, what are you doing? How's things going? And I'm going to be there going, so let's see how we go. I've got to do question time in the afternoon too. So I'm going to be
17: a good
19: completely spent by tomorrow. But it's for Telethon, right?
16: Telethon.
19: And you know, this is such a magical week and weekend for Western Australia. It's a time when we have the opportunity to reach out for those less fortunate than us, sick kids. There's nothing more beautiful than just the opportunity to be able to give back to the community on behalf of these kids. So I'm really looking forward to it. It's going to be fantastic.
17: And it's not, it put us, you know, in the Australian scale of things. This is world scale, what we do with the kids. It's crazy the amount of interest around WA, but not only WA now. You've got Kane Corns coming over, we've spoken about, Luke Hodges flying over to Rotto tomorrow to do bits and pieces. The involvement Australia-wide is getting bigger and bigger.
19: It's a unique event, and we used to brag that it's the biggest per capita of these sort of telethon-style events around the world, but today it is the biggest anywhere. So people, you know, literally from around Australia want to come to WA to be part of this because it's such a magical time, and they want to be part of the spirit of telethon. And, you know, for that reason, it is really something that we're all very proud of.
16: And it is very entertaining as well because lots of, you know, amazing people come and they get together and they go above and beyond for the kids. Luke Hodge, he's going to be skydiving.
19: Skydiving, that is ridiculous.
16: What would you prefer? Would you prefer to join Kane on the whole marathon or would you prefer to skydive?
19: Oh, look, I'd do the whole marathon.
16: Yeah,
19: anyway.
16: I'm the same.
17: We can't run marathons.
19: I'm jumping out of a plane.
17: And that's what we chose. And Lemmy and I couldn't run a marathon, and we still said we'd do the marathon. I learned something about you before, too, which runners often have pods in and listening to music and whatnot. And we were talking about Powderfinger, and you said, yeah, they're good, but you're more of an EDM man.
19: I am, actually, yeah. That's my go-to.
17: And the number one?
19: It's Armin van Buuren.
17: I didn't know that about you.
19: Armin is amazing, right? When I was a kid, we used to argue about who was better, Skyhooks or Sherbet. Nowadays, I find myself arguing who's better, Armin van Buuren or David Guetta.
16: Really? Yes. I've seen David Guetta in Ibiza.
19: That would be amazing.
16: It was very good.
19: Look, I saw Greta at the Esplanade, which is now Elizabeth Quay. Yeah. Greta and Armin van Buuren, and I was convinced back then Van Buren's much better than Greta. But you know, there are big Greta fans out there. I don't want to offend people.
17: And Glastonbury would be high on your agenda.
19: Imagine doing that. That would be so good. Tomorrowland as well.
17: I was about to say Tomorrowland.
16: Tomorrowland. Is it still on the bucket list? Like, will you do it?
19: Oh, yeah, absolutely.
17: Triple M take the Premier to Tomorrowland.
19: Trip. Well, I think all four of us could go to Tomorrowland, cut loose, and come back and provide quality feedback to the people.
17: It's a cultural experience.
16: It's for content, surely.
19: It's for content.
16: Well, Premier, we're very excited to be joined by you tomorrow in Rottnest.
17: I just have one more thing before go, sorry. How quickly can you get legislation through? Because there's a rule that's being implemented on Katie in Rottnest.
1: Here we go.
17: She's only allowed to drink schooners. She has to park the pints at Rottnest. Is there some way you can enforce that? It's about maturing and being able to get her home safely.
16: Why don't

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1: And Lamby, how much have I grown up throughout the journey of the last 12 to 18 months?
2: Matured before my eyes every day.
1: Haven't I? All of a sudden, mum and dad are a bit unwell. If something was to happen to them, I think they would present me as being a leader of the family.
2: When boys become men.
1: Because at the moment, I'm neither like involved in the will.
2: Mm-hmm.
1: They had to do the whole will thing, and it's my brother and my little sister.
2: Well, you kept on exiting the family group chat. You know, you would drop the bottom lip.
1: For probable cause.
2: And then every now and again, then you'll be like, oh, I'm back in the group chat. And now, remember the last blow up? You were like, I'm not even involved.
1: Wasn't it? I couldn't even get my fingers involved.
2: Fantastic.
1: I was...
2: That's called maturity.
1: Oh, no, I was at a funeral.
2: Yeah.
1: Otherwise, I would have dived in for sure. Like, I would have been first in. I would have had the Paddy Dangerfield pregame oiled up arms, just being like, I'm ready to rumble.
2: Yeah.
1: Anyway, so if you followed the show over a period of time, you'd know that I may have made some comments along the journey about Rottnest and about Broome.
2: Yeah. Yeah.
1: I think maybe at one stage I would have said I would rather stand on the border of Ukraine and Russia and hold the opposition's flag.
2: Whilst driving through the Strait of Hormuz.
1: Yeah, just take a punt going through the Strait of Hormuz.
2: Yeah. Say it correctly.
1: And then this is the maturity we're after. Strait of Hormuz.
2: Thank you.
1: Now, this is the maturity that we're after because we're going to Rottnest today.
2: Yeah. Can't wait.
1: One stage 8 years ago, I wanted to build an island next to it called Rottnest. And there'd be no quokkas.
2: Yeah, oh, that would be good.
1: There'd be no seagulls.
2: Ah, oh, perfect.
1: No dugongs. Awesome. Yeah, so it'd be any. But I have come to love Rottnest.
2: Hey, you're wearing your Rotto t-shirt right now.
1: I've got three Rottnest t-shirts.
3: You own three of them.
1: Three Rottnest t-shirts.
2: I'm going to say you're wearing your Rotto t-shirt. He moves his jacket out of the way so that I can read the whole thing that says Rotto. I know what it says.
3: Perfect for radio.
1: I've got the Rotto t-shirt on. I'll pack all three for our trip.
2: Of course you will.
1: I'm going there again in December. That'll be like our 15th year in a row. It'll be Em's 40th year in a row going to Rottnest on the same weekend. So. Hey, I'm involved.
2: Yeah.
1: I am there. And so much so, the maturity levels of me, I'm getting back from Rottnest, getting on the big bird, and flying straight to Broome.
2: Whoa.
1: Now, if that's not a shot of heroin, I don't know what is.
2: There was a world where there would be no chance you'd be doing that. You'd be getting back from Rotto, going straight to Scarborough Sporties.
1: Broome? I'd refuse to get off the plane.
2: Yeah.
1: No, take me, fly me back.
2: I'd rather sit in the tarmac, please.
1: I think, to be honest... Could be one of the most overrated, overpriced places in the world.
2: But
1: I'm getting up there.
2: Hey.
1: And I'm at Cable Beach.
2: Yeah.
1: I'm sunning myself.
2: Yes.
1: We're going to have one argument whether I can go watch the Everest and the Caulfield Cup, but I'll deal with that on Saturday.
2: Yeah.
1: But other than that, I'm going to have some coconut lotion on these boobs.
2: Hey.
1: I am guts up.
2: So I'm a big fan of Broome. Mind you,
1: which part of it?
2: Well, I did go when Teens and I went down to Cable Beach. We had a cocktail, sunset cocktail. It was not the greatest day. It was very overcast. Couldn't see the sunset and got a cocktail for, I think, $35. That looked like a glass of Windex. So, look, I understand when you talk about the prices. They're a little bit north of what you're comfortable with at some times.
1: We could get a Europe, I reckon.
2: Yeah.
1: But I am, honestly, if anyone wants to give me a run tonight, I'll be on the corner of in Double View.
2: Yeah.
1: 2:20 the hour.
2: Yeah, moistening his nips. Oh, wait, sorry, what are you talking about? Sorry, I was hearing this music.
1: I'm being a gigolo. Is that what they're called?
3: Still moistening the nips, I'd say.
1: Yeah, to be honest with you, $2.50, I'll whack some oil on it.
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1: Bang!
2: Wow!
3: Nothing I love more than Katie just mouthing stuff. Oh, you've got a pen now.
2: Got a pen now. Zave just.
1: Zave, do you need a pen? I'm prepared, mate. I turn up every day I walk in, I get my highlighter, my pen, my water bottle.
2: You come in with your pencil case.
1: I've got the pencil case ready to go, the moisturiser. I've got a new face moisturiser I'm going to do.
3: Year three. He's ready to go. Wheel of Games. We've got a wheel. It's got a whole bunch of games on it. Katie, could you spin it, please?
2: With my pen.
3: That was actually.
2: With my pen.
3: Whatever this wheel lands on is the game we play. By the way, overall score, Katie 72, Zave 54.
1: Leechy, if I hit 17 down, you're going to have to hit it today.
3: Okay.
2: Warpy time.
3: Okay. We're playing you.

0: kidding me. So you're kidding me. I'm going to give you some grabs from events that have happened in a particular year. You have to give me the year. Closest to the pin gets the point. First to two wins.
1: Okay.
0: Are you guys ready to play?
2: Ready,
0: you're kidding me?
2: Yes.
0: Right. Here is your first. Are you kidding me?
3: Well, may we say God save the Queen. Because nothing will save the Governor-General.
4: And the whole world has been gobbled up by the terrible colour television monster.
5: Hey, look at me, look at me, I'm in colour!
6: It's all over.
7: A great possibility, you probably saw the last of Ali.
0: So
1: no idea.
0: Gough Whitlam sacked as the Governor General.
2: Yeah.
0: Colour TV switches on in Australia. The Ali Fraser thriller in Manila. And Lady Marmalade by LaBelle is everywhere. Of course, eventually covered by Christina Aguilera, Pink, blah, blah, blah. 3, 2, 1, reveal your years. Katie's gone for.
1: So.
0: Yeah, come on.
1: No, don't change it.
0: No, come on.
1: 1946.
0: 1978. Yeah, you're a lot closer.
2: I was going to say 72, but that was...
0: 1975.
1: Really?
0: I don't think they had quite the sort of popular music in 1946.
2: Do you know how I worked that out?
1: Same time, actually, it was rather
2: I was trying
1: poor.
2: To think of the footy vision you see from the olden days.
0: Yeah, yeah.
2: And when you can first remember seeing a player in colour.
0: Yep. That's fair. That's good. That's good from you. That's very good sleuthing.
1: You were not alive.
2: No, when I look at vision back
0: meanwhile,
2: now.
0: Meanwhile, we didn't even have TV until 1956 in Australia, so that's a good start.
2: Didn't have TV to 56.
0: Yeah, just in time for the Olympics.
2: What are you doing in a lot of shagging?
0: A lot of radio at that time.
1: That's why they all had children a lot younger.
0: Right.
2: Yeah.
1: Or didn't have Netflix.
0: So Zay's 1-0 up.
2: 1-0 to me.
0: Katie, you need us to stay alive. You're second year, kidding me.
8: Look what happened.
9: Donald Trump was shot in the ear at a rally near Butler, Pennsylvania. Trump suffered minor injuries.
10: Oh, you gotta give him that huck, too, and spit on that thing.
11: Meet Mudang. The 2-month-old pygmy hippo has become a rising internet sensation. Amassing thousands of fans online, Mudang has captured hearts around the world.
12: These beautiful things that I've got,
2: that's me.
0: Trump is grazed by the ear at a Pennsylvania rally.
1: It's either that or that.
2: Tula
0: girl goes viral.
2: Spat on it.
0: Mudang, the baby pygmy hippo, takes over the internet.
2: That's the one that's got me, is Mudang.
0: And Xavier Ellis becomes Benson Boone.
1: I've gone mine.
0: 3, 2, 1, reveal. Xavier's gone for.
2: 24.
0: And Katie's gone for.
1: 22.
0: Xavier Ellis is your winner.
1: Really?
2: Fire it, Lindsay. Fire it.
1: Time,
2: back to 17. Here we go.
1: He's coming back. He's coming back. Oh, God. He's doing a Will Ashcroft. It's now 72-55. God. Good on you, Will. I thought 24?
0: Yeah.
1: Really?
0: Yeah, because it was the year that Trump was trying to get elected. And Benson Boone's only been around for the last couple of years or so. Yeah.
1: I thought I was... I just remember Andrew Embley doing a lot of hot tour...
2: No, that was 05.
1: It was when I was on the Hawthorn bandwagon, I was doing Hawk Tour. But, yeah, now I think about it, 2024, I was still working with him, I think.
0: Well, you lost, so it doesn't matter. Okay. Zay's got the win.
2: So when you walked up and said it's either this one or this one.
1: I thought it was 2022 or 2023.
0: You're going to lose anyway. Good news.
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1: What's the worst thing that's ever happened to you on a plane?
2: Ooh.
1: I'm throwing myself down. Ready. Too long. Guy spewed one day.
27: Yeah, it was spewing's just, the worst.
1: You've had a spewer?
27: Yeah, we had a girl in front of us on the way home from Bali spewing.
1: Oh, yeah. And then...
2: Did it get you? Get on
27: it
2: you?
27: It got Corey, yeah.
1: No. Oh, you can't
27: I had to get up and walk away, but it was the worst part was we had the kids with us, so they kept wanting to peer through in between the seats.
1: No.
27: What's going on?
1: No, it's not
27: is
1: a
27: she
1: spectator.
27: Sick? What's wrong with her? Is she vomiting?
2: And you know about sympathetic vomiters. There's lots of those people when they saw Margo. You sound like
27: it's the smell.
2: And then the whole plane goes off.
1: Yeah.
2: What happened? Why
1: were you talking? That Selma Blair, the actress, tried to open a door. She was obviously medicated or something. Or other tried to open. Imagine being on a... Being on a plane, someone opened a door, or, and I'm sorry if everyone starts scratching, but did you see this Qantas flight? It was Perth to Rome.
28: Bed bugs have made their way on board a Qantas flight from Perth to Rome, forcing the airline to cancel the plane's return journey.
3: I've had bed bugs two years ago.
4: Started a little motor in Adelaide and I ended up sleeping in a chair. Bed bugs are the worst. You just can't stop.
3: Yeah,
4: and
3: to
4: I'm
3: be
4: sorry.
3: Fair, though, you brought them into the motel.
4: Have a listen.
28: Passengers reportedly complained about being bitten on the Friday service and had to take antihistamines.
4: There were kids screaming, apparently, so it was only a little part of economy. So someone's obviously might have been, what do you call those things in primary school kids' hair? Head lice, whatever it was, bed bugs. They then had to cancel the flight back from Rome to Perth and put people on other flights here, there and everywhere.
27: Quite common in high-density areas, not necessarily like spread by lack of hygiene.
4: Are you scratching now?
27: I am.
4: As soon as you say bed lice, you start scratching.
3: So they hit you right on someone and then they jump between people. Hence high density. Okay, come on. 1-3-3-5-3.
4: Can you go straight to Jared now? Jared from the Gold Coast. What happened to you on a plane?
5: G'day, fellas. I had my foot broken by the in-house trolley.
27: What ran over your foot?
5: I'm a big guy, and obviously had the aisle seat and had stretched out, lounged out, and I was asleep and got rudely awoken.
4: Were you wearing thongs?
5: No, that was
4: closed footwear.
27: Closed footwear.
3: I feel like sometimes they make it a game and they don't tell people they're coming up the aisle. They're like, let's just clean a few up here. Let's just bowl them over.
27: Teach him a lesson.
4: We've got a $150 Super Butcher voucher. Ooh. And Jared is winning at the moment.
3: Well, you had crabs once, you told us.
4: Listen, let that go.
3: Was that off air or?
4: Let that go.
27: Cream or powder?
4: Let that go.
3: Because they're actually little, like you can see them.
27: Like little buggies.
3: Yeah, you can actually see them with your eyes.
4: Anyhow, that was a long time ago. Now we're asking.
3: Three weeks.
4: Worst thing day you ever. I'm never telling you anything ever again. Listen,
3: that's good.
4: We're talking about worst thing that happened to you on a flight.
27: It's a real 80s thing.
4: Look at Troy from Gold Coast. If you're doing a dry spew now, listen to Troy. He sat next to a kid who shat himself.
3: Okay, clean it up.
4: Sorry.
3: Who had a number two accident? There's a work experience kid in here today. Can you try and make the show tidy, please?
27: What more of Nicole from Marumba Downs is saying. She said ex-husband is a pilot. She was in the cockpit. Husband turned to her and then it goes dot, dot, dot. Mark in Ascot.
3: We'll find out.
27: What happened on the plane, mate?
6: Hi, guys. On a 14-hour flight back from Dubai, about 4 hours into the flight, the toilets all decided to back up and flow down through the cabin.
4: What happens next, Mark?
27: Yuck.
6: They run out of spew bags, you pull out all your expensive perfumes and aftershaves and spray the hell of them around, they ran out of towels.
27: At what point in the flight?
4: 4 hours in.
27: Four hours into a 14-hour flight.
3: Mark, do you contemplate pulling the emergency exit door and I'm just going to chance it? Some people survive those amazing falls.
4: You got a parachute?
6: It was awful. Absolutely awful.
4: Did they give you a refund?
27: No compensation.
6: No nothing.
27: Bastards. Mark, no like emergency landing? At what point, 4 hours in from Dubai, where are you? Over? You could have pulled into Bali or something, surely.
3: Oh, no, I'd take the ocean. I would take the ocean over there.
27: Yeah, Bali's not much
4: Should
27: better,
4: airlines therefore carry adult nappies? Is that what we take out of that, Mark?
6: Yeah, should do.
27: Can't you just dump the toilet out? Is it like a boat?
3: Don't dump it into the air. Mark is going to be...
4: Is Mark leading in terms of the Super Butcher Prize? Yeah. Nicole from Marumba Downs, it's your chat. What do you got?
7: It's about 20 years ago now. I was flying from Cairns to Townsville with my ex-husband. We were in a small plane. He was the pilot, so I was up in the cockpit with him.
4: Okay.
7: You do the standard kind of thing, like you jump into the plane, you help take off, you pretend to fly the plane like you're a fire pilot for a couple of minutes, and then it's boring. Mm. And so I started reading my magazine. But then I looked up when I was talking to him about something in the magazine, and there he is with his eyes on the windscreen of the plane, his hand holding the roof, and I'm like, what's wrong? And he goes, we were in bad weather. He goes, I can't see the mountain. Oh. Now, this is my plane.
27: Not the words you want to hear.
7: So I kind of lost it.
4: Yeah, yeah.
7: My anxiety didn't help the situation.
4: No, you started screaming.
7: I started screaming, but in a panic, when I feel scared, you know that fight or flight mode. Well, I wanted to leave the plane.
27: Yeah, yeah. So you went into jump out of the plane mode. Yeah, right.
7: So he's trying to fly the plane, calm my anxiety, and move mountains in a storm. Needless to say, we're still alive, which is good.
27: But is that why he's your ex, though, Nicole?
7: Not quite. No, he has landed on a cow as well in a runway, but...
4: Hold on.
27: Doesn't sound like a very good pilot.
3: We need
27: Nicole.
3: To take his license off him.
26: Triple M breakfast.
27: Can we just quickly go to the States? Because it seems Donald Trump has a type. And I'm not talking about his wives. His press secretary, he likes a quite nice, attractive-looking blonde. And new with Carolyn Leavitt stepping down to spend more time with her family, who was his previous press secretary.
3: Spend more time with her family and less time with him.
27: Please be standing for Katie Zachariah.
0: Good morning.
3: Morning. Oh, I'm out already.
4: Hey, Katie. I can't stand up now.
0: Good morning.
3: Good morning. Is she a daycare teacher?
4: Oh, God.
27: She's our age, Dan. She's early 40s. She's got four young children. She's
4: attractive.
27: Very attractive.
4: Yeah, you love that.
27: Aged between 6 and 12. Her husband and her four children all live in California while she's currently in office in the White House. She's a lawyer previously, whatever.
0: Good morning.
27: Nobody cares. But I felt really bad for her. It was her first day in front of the press. And it's like, you know, when you stand up to read in front of the class for the very first time.
0: So my president, excuse me, my husband. That's a good one. My husband.
3: When you call the teacher mum, and you never live it down.
27: Oh no, she was trying to say, "Oh, my husband's been very understanding.
4: My president.
27: He's over here for the week with the kids while I settle in." That's but she.
0: So my president, excuse me, my.
3: Nah, you've lost.
27: No,
3: your
27: okay. It doesn't get better.
0: Thanks to President Trump, we are once again bringing back American energy dominance because. Energy security is national security.
27: Reading from the script.
4: She's definitely attractive, huh?
27: Beautiful. Okay. Yeah, there's one thing. She still stumbles over a few of the words. I mean, look, I'm not one to criticise English. English is not my first language either.
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4: About 8.40 last night around there, Australia v South Africa in Durban on the east coast of South Africa. This occurred.
24: Straight up in the air, catch taken. Hazelwood finishes with 6 wickets and Australians take a 1-0 lead in the series. A 214 run win to kick off the series here in Durban.
4: You got that? Josh Hazelwood, the Hoff, he has taken 6 wickets. Woo! Over there. Yeah, we ended up thrashing him in the end. 214 runs. There's another 2 tests to go.
3: Was that Howie on the commentary there?
4: I think that's Howie, yeah.
3: You've seen the video that's gone viral.
4: Tell me, what happened?
3: I've only seen people filming the TV, Margie, you know, they put it up on the internet.
4: On a panel.
3: I've got to track down the original audio. The lady interviewing them says, she introduces the South African guy, and then she goes, and the Australian man?
4: And the Australian man.
3: And Howie's the nicest guy in the world. He just nods at her and goes, correct?
27: Correct.
3: We've got to get that audio.
4: No.
27: Remember Joe Biden introduced Anthony Albanese? Oh, that fella from Down Under.
3: Was it ScoMo? The fella from Down Under. Yeah.
4: Lovely, man. Hey, listen, the big stat I was going to tell you about. Yes, Steve Smith has broken the record for most number of catches, not by a fieldsman, not a wicketkeeper. And the big one is, for the first time in the history of Australian cricket, and it's been going since what, 1870?
3: BC, 1870 BC.
4: That's 1,000,000 years Australian cricket's been going. First time ever, they used 6 spinners in a match. Everybody, almost everybody got to go. You don't think that's a big stat?
3: Yeah, it's okay.
27: I don't understand what you just said. What's a spinner?
4: You know, there's our great bowlers, Mitch Stark, Pat Cummins and Josh Hazelwood. Mm. And then you got Nathan Lyon. That's our main bowling attack. They use 6 other players who just trundled in because they went, let's just throw a few down there.
27: If you're not a spinner, what are you?
4: If you know cricket, that's a pretty big thing.
3: It's okay.
4: Well, if you're not a spinner, what's up?
27: Doesn't everybody spin the ball and throw it?
3: No, they swing it. The fast bowlers swing the ball.
27: Right.
3: Yeah.
4: No more questions.
27: Who was the most famous spin ball thrower? What was Shane Warne?
4: Have you heard of Shane Warne?
27: Oh, that's what he did.
4: Have you heard of Nathan Lyon?
27: I just think all of them, don't they all like twist it over the top and spin it?
3: You don't watch much cricket.
27: I don't watch any cricket.
3: The fast bowlers, they run in like a massive run-up and they throw it straight, but it swings through there. Sorry, Marta.
4: All right. Listen, it didn't have the impact I thought it was going to have. Just hit a song.
27: No, 6 minutes.
4: Yeah, wow. First time.
27: Oh my God, that's huge.
3: Not that that's impressive.
0: More like it.
3: Get back to me when you got 12 somehow. What?
1: Triple M breakfast.
27: I would be assured that most people know that I'm really competitive at most things.
3: Yeah.
27: And I like to play little games with myself sometimes, like when I'm driving up the M1 because I spend so much time on the road. I play little games because I'm competitive.
4: Well,
27: I want to win, right?
3: Yeah. And how fast can I go?
27: What's no. I do the speed limit always.
4: Can I outrun the cop?
27: It'll be I'll pick a car that I know, you know, like do you recognise number plates when you're on the road and you do the same path every time you come into contact with the same sort of cars or the same people commuting into work every day. So I recognise certain number plates and I'm like, oh, yeah, he was on the road yesterday or, you know, they drive in and every day like me.
3: There's big girl again.
27: Yeah, there's big girl again. And I will, you know, see who gets to where we're going first.
4: What about just tooting them and waving?
27: Sometimes I'll just
4: rather than racing. Why do you have to race?
27: Sometimes I sit in the right hand lane, and then sometimes I like to, you know, skip around a little bit, find the best lane that's moving the quickest or doesn't have any congestion.
3: Nice. Like I say, good morning to people.
4: Yeah. Were you on soft or hard?
27: And sometimes there's one guy, you know, that's dodging in and out of traffic because he's being impatient that morning or he didn't take his Ritalin, whatever it might be. And I'm like, no, I'm just going to cruise this morning, and then I meet him at the lights here at Turbot Street, and I was like, see, all that racing around like an idiot.
4: And then you do you nod to him and take off in a drag race style?
27: Yeah, and then turn.
4: Okay, what is wrong with you?
27: Well, it came into effect, but it cost me this time because I was at a high tea luncheon on Sunday and there were raffle tickets for different prizes. And there was a Dior handbag up for grabs and a very expensive piece of jewellery. And it was two separate raffle tickets that you had to buy.
4: Oh, not the same raffle?
27: No, to go in. So it was $50 a ticket for each item. And they had a bucket, you bought your raffle tickets, and you put your raffle tickets into those items. And, you know, and I'm always like, well, you've got to be in it to win it. And the more tickets I have, the more chances I have. The girl in front of me was very liberal with her raffle ticket purchase. Yes. And so, therefore, I didn't want to be beaten by her, so I had to buy more tickets than she did.
3: What you're talking about is getting competitive with someone who doesn't know you're competing.
27: I was in a one-way competition.
3: It
27: ended up costing me more money than I would have liked. Yeah. But I thought it's all for the kids. It's going to a good charity, Act for Kids. And so I bought more tickets than she did.
4: Yes.
27: And then I turned around and realised that the guy behind me bought more tickets than I did. And then I was like, no, I can't buy more tickets
3: than him. You coward. You should have gone back in.
27: I thought, well, I'm going to buy more tickets, but in the other raffle, you know. And so then I was like, and then my daughter, who was with me, because it was a mother-daughter thing, she goes, Mum, stop buying raffle tickets.
4: Thank God for her.
27: You're going to get in trouble from Dad.
3: Marta, we need to know.
27: Dad was away at Bathurst all weekend, and Dad was probably not in a very...
4: So this is payback.
27: Corey wasn't in a very sober state.
4: Corey's drinking, enjoying himself at Bathurst. You said, I'll show you by spending $400.
27: It was more than I thought.
3: $600.
27: He's drunk. He won't see the notification of how much I've spent on the raffle tickets.
3: $800. See, she's not acknowledging.
27: I'm not disclosing.
3: It's $1,000.
27: For the kids.
4: Did you win your Dior handbag?
27: No, I didn't.
4: Did you win your expensive piece of jewellery?
27: No, I didn't. And the girl that won it bought one ticket.
3: $50.
0: Does this teach you a lesson?
27: I could have actually just gone and bought the bloody handbag for the amount of tickets I bought.
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27: Maybe
4: a little bit of rain later on.
27: Not so hot.
4: But you can see it now. If you look out, we're at the top of Caxton Street. There's a southeasterly coming up the coast, and it's just hitting right now. Only going to get to 24 or 25 today. So it's cooling down, a bit lot cooler today. What do you got? What are you looking at?
3: No, just how yesterday the humidity made it. I reckon it was feels like 34.
4: It was wicked.
3: It was disgusting.
4: Wicked.
3: That was a January day in October. What are we doing, man?
4: All right, a lot of people got a few drops last night, but nothing like Alice Springs. You think of Alice Springs in the middle of Australia, you think, well, they don't get any
3: sheltered,
4: thunderstorms like us.
3: Protected.
27: Dry as up there.
4: Oh, they got munted.
3: Not a technical term.
2: It roared in and ripped through a violent band of thunderstorms.
5: Umbrellas themselves.
2: Unleashing chaos across Alice Springs.
3: It sounded like a cartoon. Was that the Tasmanian devil? It sounded like... Looney Tunes. Like Acme.
4: Actuality. Yeah. Well, it's just like a cyclone, a typhoon, a money tornado. They had a bit of everything.
3: No good.
4: Yeah.
3: And don't do it. I can see the look in his eyes. He's going to do his joke. Oh, did you hear about the storm that hit Alice Springs, Marto?
4: Yeah, you're on to me. Yeah, did $25 million of improvements. Have you ever been to Alice Springs? On report.
27: I haven't actually.
4: Have you been to Alice Springs?
27: Should I take it off the bucket list?
4: It could have done another $30 million improvements and it still wouldn't be any
3: good. Never ask anyone.
27: Still standing, though.
3: In Alice Springs.
4: It's deeply rooted.
3: Never ask them where they're from. What did you used to do? No, no, no. Alice Springs is where you go to make calls from payphones and never be seen again.
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1: Trevor Long.
18: Here we go. 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
1: Our Triple M tech expert.
19: Trev, are you...
1: To dispel all of our silver tinfoil theories.
18: Oh, God, I'm working with the oldest people in the
22: you
18: world.
22: You and your tinfoils.
1: Actually, where is my tinfoil hat? It's out of my desk there. Bring it in.
18: No, Trevor, tell us what's going on. Why have we got heating elements in fridges, for God's sake?
22: This is the greatest cyber attack of all time. You know, it's and I hope it's just a teenager who realized that these fridges were internet connected and went, let me see what I can do there, and went, wait, it goes up to 40 degrees? That's crazy.
1: And wait, it's 150 stores connected to the one thing?
22: And this what this does is exposes the simple truth that if it is connected, there is a level of risk, right? So we installed new blinds at our house last week. And I said to my wife, they've got to be smart. I need to be able to control these things with my voice, right? And so they're internet-connected blinds. And what I need to do as an owner of those now is make sure that I keep the software up to date. I look for any issues that they might put out, and I make sure that I update the software. Because if there is a vulnerability, like in your fridge, trust me, it'll get fixed by the manufacturer. But if you don't do those updates, then the hackers are just always looking to get in.
1: And what's the alternative, going back to the old blind cord that you got to roll down, you know, with your little fingers?
22: I mean, that's laborious. Who wants to do that? You know what I'm saying? Like, who wants to go into 100 fridges in one supermarket and have to change the temperature? Why not just do it, you know, based on time of day and different things like that? And you've got to realize that's why these would be smart fridges, is because they probably put the temperatures up and down across the day based on the demand for the fridges, doors being open. But the big question, I think, Margaret, you make it, it's a good point about cars and things like that. There's a big difference between a fridge and a car. So in a car, the connected module, worst case scenario, they're probably going to turn off the infotainment system. They're not going to, the way the car drives, that computer, and the bit that's connected are not linked. And so nothing about the connected car links to essentially the engine, and therefore...
19: Oh, so they can't just shut down everyone's car, every BYD in Australia.
18: Or the screen. Their info,
22: they might be able to make it so you can't restart the car. They might be able to make it so that you can't turn on the screen to listen to the radio, but they can't, while you're driving, make the car veer to the left veer to the right.
1: No, but my girlfriend, she has one of those Defenders. It's not an electric vehicle, but it has electronics in it to a degree. It just stopped in the middle of Coronation Drive.
19: And that's not a cyber hacker.
1: She couldn't start it again, though, but it had some sort of electronic fail. Yeah. So then she couldn't drive her car. So there is still some element of,
22: everything
1: that we do. Yeah.
22: Mm. Every car has a computer that controls essentially the motors and the engine. And that computer can fail just like your Windows computer on your desk can fail. Mm. Like, that's the challenge with going so far into technology. This stuff can fail. So there's the level of stuff that can fail, and then there's a level of stuff that can be, you know, hacked. And the French example, look, it's a simple thing, but you remember the OpenAI hack? They called it a hack of Medicare.
19: Yeah.
22: I don't think that was a hack. That, in my mind, is not a hack. That was OpenAI finding an open door at the back of the house, because someone who built that site left that door open. So they really just found a way in. They didn't actually hack anything. They just found a way in. And that's what happened to these fridges. This hacker found a vulnerability. They found a way in. And the companies that are rolling these kind of fridges out need to be a bit more smart about their security and the layers they put in to stop external people. Like, no one that doesn't work at the supermarket should be able to change the temperature. That's simple. That's the easy rule.
19: Thank you. All right. So you're saying it's not the end of the world, but what devices do we need to be worried about from hackers? I was worried about, they'll take everyone's money out of your bank account and all that sort of stuff.
22: I mean, obviously, we can continue to be on the alert for scams and spam about your bank and anything to do with financials. But in the home or your business, anything that allows access. So my front door is super smart. You can walk up to it with an iPhone and it just unlocks if it's my phone. You can use your fingerprint. You can use a keypad. So what I do is I check that every week. Is there any software update? Is there anything there that's new?
1: Changing your passwords on, emails and stuff.
18: Trev, it should be said, the majority of hacks where money is stolen are social engineering, where someone gets in touch with you and steals the data from you, willingly
1: give it to them.
18: That's it. It's not actually people tapping on a dark keyboard.
22: They're tragic stories, but in the end, they were arm twisted twisted into handing over something that gave the hacker the information.
19: Okay, so it's like, it will all be all right.
18: Until tomorrow when the world's ending again, Trev, and we'll get you on to calm these guys down.
22: Until the next teenager finds something else funny to do.
18: All right, Trev, appreciate your time, mate. Tech expert on Triple M.
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19: I don't want to drag the show down, and we are a silly show, but I had a mate of mine yesterday. He sells used cars, and he's been doing it for 30 years, okay? He said he's never seen things slow down like they have in the last couple of months. I've got a daughter in real estate. She's a property buyer. Give me a yell any time if you need her, but... Did you see the auction clearance rates? At one stage, they were 80%. They are, no one's buying it.
1: Well, but nobody can buy under auction conditions either, though. That's not a new thing, but it has absolutely changed the market.
19: 80%. Yeah. It used to be 80% clearance rate on Saturday. It's down to 15 or 14% or something. The whole thing, and I don't want to get bogged down, but fair dinkum, our economy is nearing a recession, and it's a bit sad, but I don't want to talk about it.
18: What do you want to talk about?
19: Because I want joy.
18: Yeah,
19: Where are you going with
18: the recession
19: the world
18: joy?
19: The world might slow down, but it isn't going to stop. And you've just got to say to yourself, well, I'm just going to have to live through this. I'm just going to have to battle through.
18: This is good inspiration from you.
19: That's right. Don't give up.
18: Don't
19: give up. Well, you got to give up a few things if we go into a recession, but what won't you give up?
18: Even though the motto of the show is you can always give up. Today, don't give up.
19: Don't be ash, Barty.
18: You know what? You will never give up, Barty.
1: What do you mean?
18: He'll never give up gambling, I bet. No matter how hard things get, he will always be putting multis on through his stupid app.
19: Because that gives you hope, and that's what you want. All you need is a glimmer of hope is I can outrun this recession if I give
1: up. Until you lose.
18: Where's the positivity?
19: Come on, keep it upbeat.
1: Sorry. Okay, I'm not getting my nails done. Yeah, I'll forgo my getting my hair done. I'll pluck my own eyebrows, but I will not get my nails done.
18: Right.
1: Have you seen these little man hands? I got stubby little nail beds, and without the great lengths of acrylic, I look like I've got little man hands. So that's one thing I won't give up.
19: Can you explain nails? Because Kath came home yesterday, she had her nails done too, and I went, they look fabulous.
1: Yeah, you always feel better when your nails are done. Yeah.
19: I don't get nails.
18: Yeah, they're not for us, mate.
1: They're not for
18: the guys. They're for the girls.
1: Could you imagine long nails on those little sausage fingers of yours?
18: That's challenging.
19: No, I don't say that. You want dick fingers.
1: No, well, if you had nails, it would be challenging.
18: Clear it up. Dick fingers. I will never stop buying Brisbane Bears merchandise, no matter how hard things get. If I'm homeless, I will still sleep in a pair of Marcus Ashcroft's old tracksuits.
19: That's your weakness, isn't it?
18: That's it for me.
19: Stickers.
18: Yeah, stickers. I'll constantly have stickers in my glove box to
1: Finn
18: put on
1: from Chermside West says, Texas boys, I don't care how poor I become, I'll never stop pouring money into my 1977 Tirana.
19: I've spent more money
1: than I can count on it. It still doesn't run. It has more rust than paint, but it's the love of my life.
18: Never give up on her, Finn. Ever. He could be in chronic debt, and that car is probably worth a heap. He'll never sell. His wife will be going, we need to sell it to pay down the mortgage. No.
1: Yeah.
18: I'd rather sleep in the car.
1: Not giving it up.
19: I don't know whether anyone else will be onto this, but what...
1: There's certain things you have to give up, right? You know?
19: What?
1: I don't know.
19: Beer, you don't.
1: Going out for dinners, you know, eating takeaway. You'll spend less on Uber Eats and maybe you'll do a grocery shop and make the food last for the week.
19: And that's how our poor restaurant owners and cafe owners, they're grinding to a halt.
1: I saw a poor lady put things out of her trolley, take them off the conveyor belt yesterday because she couldn't afford the whole grocery shop.
18: Yeah, because she's funding her pokies addiction. She'll never give up the pokies. 1-3-3-5-3, no matter how hard things get, what will you never give up? Never. Ash in Yarrabilba, which is, what will you never give up?
3: Slushies every Friday for me and the kids.
1: Oh, that's nice. We were talking about this the other day. Slurpees or slushies, Ashley?
3: Oh, they're slushies. They've always been slushies.
19: Ash, do you put vodka in yours?
18: Well, look,
3: I'm currently breastfeeding, so I can't at the moment. But I used to.
18: Yeah.
19: Now, listen, just with that on the breastfeeding, I've never had any breastfeeding done, but you've never done breastfeeding, or you were never breastfed? I guess I was breastfed. I can't remember. I can't remember what I did last week.
18: I debate that.
4: I have nipples, Greg. Could you milk me?
19: Okay, you idiot. Ash, but I'm just saying, wouldn't the baby calm down a bit if you gave her vodka?
18: Yeah, I think it's the neurological development of the brain at that age that you're worried about.
19: Oh, that one.
18: Your brain.
19: You don't need your brain with AI, mate.
1: Some of the things you've said on this show, that may be
19: all right.
1: Most interesting.
19: Lovely call. Thanks, Ash.
1: We can give you a super butcher voucher.
18: Are we?
3: Oh, yeah. Thank you.
1: Yeah, you're welcome.
18: Got to help a developing brain, huh? Yeah. Ash, there you go.
3: Thank you. I've got three of them.
1: Protein, Ash.
19: Three brains?
1: No, three kids.
18: Super Butcher, order your Christmas hams now from the best butcher in town. Stores across Brizzy, Gold Coast, superbutcher.com.au.
1: What about Chris in Redcliffe?
19: Yeah, that's good.
1: Chris from Redcliffe got in touch with us on the burner phone 0484 10 1045. He said, after our last power bill, my wife tried to change me from Kettle's chips, $6 a bag, to the cheaper no-brand bag that are $2 a bag.
19: Oh, wow.
18: I'm with you, Chris.
1: And you know what Chris from Redcliffe did? He told her, he said, I'd prefer to sit down in the dark and eat my Kettle chips by candlelight than downgrade myself to a cheap lunch.
19: He's got standards.
18: Good man.
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8: There's an actor, his name is Tom Welling.
9: What's he been in?
8: Smallville, which was the TV show about Superman when he was in high school. I don't know if you ever watched it.
10: His origin story.
8: It was a big show. Anyway, my God, what a hunk in his prime. And he's still, you know, very handsome.
10: Filthy.
8: I just have to say that because I had posters of him and I was in love with him. Anyway, he's put something up on social media. He's in a high rise in New York City in an apartment and he's got a beautiful view. So he's decided to take a photo of the cityscape. Mm. And what he's not accounted for is that there's a reflection in the window.
10: Right.
8: And he's not wearing anything.
10: Oh,
9: right.
8: Yeah. Okay. And his Kal-El is, you can see it.
9: Right.
8: In the thing, and he's posted it and obviously put his phone down and got on with his day and everyone's gone berserk. Mm. So,
10: oh, no.
9: Yeah, is he a Superman?
10: Oh.
8: Well, do you know what? It's a bit hard to tell. Like, it's not a very clear...
10: Is he wearing a cape or...?
9: Don't tell me you haven't enlarged this and had a, you know, probing look.
8: It's one of those things where the more you zoom, the less you see because it's blurry. So you kind of have to stand back from it like a Monet. Okay.
10: Never good.
8: But he's taken it down, but it's too late, you know.
10: Yeah.
8: These things are
10: Once it's up, it's there forever.
8: That's right.
10: Yeah.
8: So I wanted to know, what did you accidentally post?
10: Oh, yeah.
8: Because people have done this. I had a friend who had a shocker. I actually can't even really say what happened, but let's just say there was something on the bedside table that wasn't meant to be there out in the open, and she took a photo of the room to send to the family, and everyone now knows something about her that they didn't know before.
9: Right.
8: So that was awkward. And she had to get the old message from her sister in the app saying, you need to delete that photo immediately. Oh, God. Mum's so asking questions. Table. Yeah.
9: Hmm.
8: Just something a woman might have in her bedside table drawer.
10: Close range.
9: Okay.
8: Yep. Hadn't put it back in the drawer.
10: Yeah.
9: Right.
10: Okay.
9: Torch, if you have to go to the toilet or something like that.
8: Let's call it a torch.
10: Sure.
8: There was someone, I can't name any names here, but someone who worked at a radio station who posted to the radio station's Twitter feed a picture of their nethers that was meant to go to someone in private and it was up for a good half an hour on the public radio station's feed.
9: Wow.
8: And he was looking at his phone.
10: Yeah, that
8: was a really rough day for him.
10: For him.
8: Yeah, everyone else you saw it, I think it was a rough day for them too. Have you ever done anything, Dits, or are you not really?
9: Too boring. And I wouldn't know how to be honest. How would I even know? Yeah.
8: But you're first high risk all, because you don't know necessarily what you're doing. Like, I feel like some people who don't really move in those circles, like they're not really engaging with these apps a lot, are high risk for putting something to the main grid that they're not.
9: So something you taught me recently, which I think has been a little bit dangerous, but I don't think I've done anything untoward, double tap the back of your phone and it takes a photo.
8: A screenshot.
9: Sometimes, yeah, but sometimes I've just put my phone down and next thing I hear the camera go off. I think, what happened then?
8: Screenshotting, yeah.
9: So I think accidental things can happen.
8: It's true. It's true. Just check for reflections. There's been some marketplace things I've seen where people taking a photo of a room to do, you know, like a mirror or something, and then you can just see
10: them in their jocks
8: in the back far background.
10: I love pictures of people trying to take pictures of mirrors.
8: Yeah, they're trying to get out of the mirror.
10: Yeah, yeah.
8: Yeah. And some people don't realise that their reflection is in the mirror.
10: Yeah.
8: It's interesting. Tom Welling, who was on Smallville, you may remember the show, you may not. Anyway, he's an actor, and he was in New York City, and he was in his hotel room looking at the beautiful sort of skyline, took a photo, and what he didn't realise was there was a reflection of him in the photo, in the window, and he wasn't wearing pants, and his little Lex Luthor was out. So there you go.
10: Just adding a tower to the skyline.
8: Yeah, that's right. That's right.
9: Superman.
8: So he took it down, too late, you know? Screenshots went viral. It happens. What did you accidentally post is the question we're asking.
9: All right, let's go to Richard at Cainton. Hello, Richard.
1: G'day, guys. How you going?
9: Very good, thanks. What did you post?
1: So it wasn't me. It was a good mate of mine. We were both on a bit of a health kick. And

0: my son, so obviously a really nice time. My partner, she had to have a C-section. So I've cut the umbilical cord and everything else, and the doctor goes, oh, yeah, quick, take a good photo. So I had it in your hands. And I've taken a photo of my son, chucked it up on Facebook. A mate of mine's turned around and go, Kev, you might need to double-check that photo, mate, because you've taken a photo of the other side of the sheet. And so I can see a bit more of your partner's stomach than I wanted to.
1: Oh, no.
2: No. All right. I was going to say, good on you, Kevin, but I don't think it's appropriate.
1: No, Kevin.
2: Neil, at Wasley's, what'd you post, Neil?
3: Well, I was a volunteer for quite a well-known running event that goes all around the South Australia and elsewhere.
2: Yeah.
3: And I was processing the photos from that. We normally have about 200 or 300 photos every week. And I just had a quick scan through, but unfortunately I didn't notice that one lady's leggings had split at the front.
2: Oh, no.
3: So the pictures all went up, and everybody always waits for them and was looking in a little bit more detail than I had, and I got a phone call about 15 minutes later from a friend to say, yeah, you might want to check position number 80 because, yeah, there's a bit more on display than was planned.
1: Oh, no. She would have been waiting all day for those photos too. Oh, God.
2: All right. Thanks, Neil.
1: Liam and Crafers, what's your story?
4: How you going? My sister, actually, she was a new mother, thought it'd be fun to film her baby in the bath, just playing with like the toys and stuff like that. Made sure to double check it and it was all safe, but didn't realise after she had posted it on her Instagram and Snapchat story that her husband was butt naked having a shower.
1: Oh, no.
4: Yeah.
1: So double check the baby's decency, but then had full frontal from the husband in the background.
4: Yep.
1: That's right. Classic.
2: He was the star of the show. Stuart at Craigmore, what happened to you, Stuart?
5: Good morning, guys. How you going?
1: Good morning.
5: I posted a full frontal picture of my wife onto Facebook. This is going back many years ago, before Facebook had all the algorithms and all the rest of it to stop that sort of stuff. But I had an old Nokia phone. It didn't actually show the picture. It just actually come up with the, you know, the photo details sort of thing.
1: Right.
5: What I thought I was posting was a picture of myself and my mate. We were just heading on a trip to Phillip Island for the MotoGP.
2: Yeah.
5: It was early in the morning. And like I said, I didn't know for probably a good hour beforehand, or afterwards, I should say, that I'd actually posted this photo onto Facebook. It was actually a friend overseas that, or my cousin, that notified me. But it still took another three, four. I think I was in border town by the time I managed to actually delete. It just took forever to try and get on there.
2: So
5: and
2: you
5: delete.
2: Got to border town and just kept going.
1: Oh, my God.
5: I was lucky I was away.
6: And he never came back.
1: I don't know how you can come back from that. That is incredible.
2: Yeah.
1: Right. Oh, Stuart. All right, Mark at Warridale, what's your story? What did you accidentally post?
7: Oh, g'day. It was actually my son Bill posted it a couple of years ago. He was playing around with my wife's phone with Snapchat and doing some filters and stuff. And next thing you know, I'm out the shower getting dry, and he's just taken a full nude shot of me and posted it to a story.
1: Oh, no.
7: For about 15 to 20 views, I think it was, before we realised and took it down.
1: Oh, no. Were there any repercussions?
7: No, there was a couple of people that replayed it a few times, though.
1: I mean, sometimes you just have to go, did I actually just see that?
6: Yeah.
1: You know.
6: That's a bit of boost to confidence.
1: All right.
7: Lucky it was a warm day.
1: Yeah.
6: I was going to ask if
2: now,
6: it was fluttering.
2: I probably shouldn't tell Roo's own story in his absence. He's not here today. He's home with one of the sick kids. But, you know, he's told that story on air about, this is slightly different, but...
1: Yeah.
2: His dad, Muzza, come around and sat in the lounge chair.
1: Yeah.
2: And on the big TV screen, they hooked up Sarah's phone to the TV screen to go through. I've got some beautiful pictures of the kids, Murray, to have a look at. And the first photo that came up was Sarah full frontal in the shower.
1: Because what had happened
2: one
1: was
2: of the little kids
1: Tom was a baby at the time. And when you got a baby and you need a shower, sometimes you just give him. So he had the phone and just took photos of it.
2: And she didn't
1: know. She had no idea.
2: So he's going to have all these photos coming up on
6: the family
2: TV screen.
6: Photos.
1: Yeah.
2: And, it of course, just, that came up. And then they couldn't turn it off. They couldn't get it off. How would you be?
1: So many things have to go wrong. You know what I mean? Before that even.
2: Yeah.
1: So the photos have to be taken. Then you have to decide as a family, let's all get together.
2: I know.
1: Murray has to be there. The screen has to be big. Then you can't get it down. Mm. Like, it's just an absolute cluster.

0: Murray started coming every weekend.
1: Yeah, that's right. Yeah.
0: When's photo time?
1: Another slideshow. Yeah.
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14: When do I get paid?
0: It's time for Joe's Joke. Which prosciutto kid's telling jokes today? Is it Joe, Nick, Tom, Sophie, Rosie or Rocco? Spin the prosciutto kid wheel.
14: We've got Tommy there. G'day, Tom.
15: Hello.
1: Tommy.
14: Hey, now, Tom, footy season's over. What's happening in summer for you? What are you going to play?
15: Cricket.
14: Oh,
1: oh
14: yeah?
1: Yeah.
14: Yeah, yeah. I think I asked you that the other week.
1: Bowling
14: actually,
1: or batting, so. What's your favourite?
15: Batting.
14: Yeah. You like to hit fours and sixes? Yes.
1: Yeah.
15: Yeah.
14: Yeah. All right. What's been happening at school? What's your favourite subject at school at the moment?
15: PE.
1: Yeah.
14: That's
1: at least
14: he
1: didn't
14: like.
1: Say recess.
14: No, that's right. Sometimes what are happens. You doing in PE? What sport did you do this week?
15: I haven't done it yet.
14: Oh, okay. What did you do last week? Do you remember?
15: It was holidays.
14: These questions are going well, aren't they? Yes. See, this is a well-researched interview. All right. Now,
16: he's well-drilled.
14: I hope the answer to this is yes. Now, have you got any jokes for us?
15: Yes.
14: Oh, good.
1: Yes.
14: Right, okay.
1: Finally.
14: Nice. Right.
1: Dit's got one.
14: This is like my first day on the job.
1: I know.
14: Right.
1: He's still learning, Tommy, sorry.
14: What's your first joke?
15: I was bushwalking yesterday, and out of nowhere, I see this massive lizard on its hind knees.
14: Yeah.
15: Hind knees.
14: Yeah.
15: And it's telling jokes.
14: Yeah.
1: Mm-hmm.
15: It was a stand-up chameleon.
1: Oh.
14: Very good. The old stand-up chameleon. I like it.
1: I like it.
14: All
1: well
14: right.
1: Done.
14: What else have you got?
15: What do you call a woman standing in the middle of a tennis court?
1: Oh, God.
14: Ooh, what
1: I'm
14: do you
1: scared
14: call
1: to
14: her?
1: Ask.
14: What do you call her?
15: Annette.
14: Of course.
1: I hate that I didn't see that coming.
14: What did we think of that?
1: That was beautiful.
14: Good on you, Tommy. Have a good day, mate.
15: Yeah.
14: All right.
1: All
14: there
1: right,
14: he is.
1: See you, mate.
14: Tom Ricciuto, kids,
1: he's
14: get on the blower now.
1: I
14: know that's
16: fair.
14: You know, I will record that and send it in for radio awards. I think
1: I know.
14: As my best interview of the year.
1: Well, Roo's off this morning, and you had to talk to one Ricciuto who was giving you one-word answers, or it wouldn't be Triple M.
14: No, that's right.
17: When do I get paid?
0: It's time for Joe's Joke.
14: We've got Brody on the line. Hello, Brody.
18: Good
14: on you. How old are you, Brody?
18: 10.
14: 10. And what school do you go to?
18: Paringa.
14: Where's Paringa?
18: On Boker Street.
14: Oh, okay.
1: Okay.
14: That narrows it down. That's good.
1: Yeah, that's good.
14: What do you like doing at school, Brody?
18: Playing basketball with my friends.
14: Playing basketball. Ah, what position do you like? Do you shoot all the points? What position do you play? Maybe a guard. I reckon you'd be a guard by the sound of it. Now, have you got a joke for us?
18: Yes.
14: What is it?
18: What did the fish say when it ran into a wall?
1: Oh, what did the fish say when it ran into a wall?
14: I don't know. What did it say?
18: Damn.
14: Brody, that's a ripper. Thank you.
1: His dry delivery too.
14: Oh,
1: so
14: he
1: good.
14: Will be a stand-up one
1: day.
16: Oh, yeah.
1: In that's the, like Carl Barron
14: Steve
1: sort of.
14: Wright sort of. Yeah.
1: Damn.
14: Yeah, right.
1: That's very good.
14: Yeah. How's my interviewing skills going this morning?
1: The chemistry's off between you and the kids today.
16: Parkinson.
14: Yeah, I know.
1: All right.
14: It's up there, isn't it?
1: We've got Gabriel on the line. Good morning,
14: Andrew
1: Gabriel.
14: Denton.
19: Good morning.
14: Ah!
1: Gabriel's
14: Gabriel.
1: Up and about. How old are you, Gabriel?
19: About nine.
1: About nine.
14: So nine-ish.
19: Yeah.
14: Yeah.
1: Yeah, nice. Right.
14: What school do you go to, Gabriel?
19: My name's Christian College.
1: Oh.
14: Hang on, is there two people there?
1: Who are you with?
19: My sister, Adele.
1: Oh.
14: How old's Adele?
19: About five.
1: I'm loving how.
14: How approximate can we be? Now, when you say you're about nine, what month is your birthday, Gabriel?
19: August 20th, 1157.
14: Right, okay.
1: Wow. Okay, so now we're being very specific.
16: So I've gone from two extremes.
14: What was the name of the midwife? Now, can we ask, about five, what month then was Adele born?
19: Christmas Day.
14: Oh, that's easy to remember, isn't it?
16: Christmas.
1: Wow.
14: All right, what do you like doing at school, Gabriel?
19: Handball.
14: Righto. All right. right okay. now. Have you got a joke for us?
17: Yeah.
14: What is it?
17: Why was the snow yellow?
1: Why was the snow yellow?
14: Why?
17: Because Alpha let it go.
14: Now, it's a bit muffled there. Can you talk into the phone? What was the punchline?
17: Because Elsa let it go.
1: Oh, because Elsa let it go. Frozen. Let
20: Very
1: it go.
20: Good. It's a Frozen reference.
1: It's a
20: reference from the 21st century. So,
14: right, during this song, you explain that joke.
1: I will.
14: Right.
1: I'll have a diagram.
14: Hey, Gabriel, that was fantastic, mate. Thanks for calling in.
1: Gabriel and Adele.
14: Yeah, brilliant. You're a double act. Now, what have you got for them, Loz?
1: They're all off to AFL Max.
14: AFL Max.
1: Yeah, so...
14: And Brody.
1: Brody, you're off to AFL Max too. It's a great place to party, learn, train and play, and it's all indoors. Book at AFL Max.
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2: A couple of moving parts to this. I'll try and make it make sense and keep it short. But basically, I don't like getting handymen in. I like doing everything myself. Love a YouTube tutorial.
3: Right.
4: So you're the opposite of Dits.
2: Yeah,
3: spot on. Yeah.
2: I just don't want someone in my head. Do you know what I mean? It's such a hoopla. And then you never
3: get
2: know.
3: Get someone you know.
2: Nah, I don't want to bother them. They're living there, they're doing their own handiwork. Okay. Anyway, so, and another component to this is that the water in Adelaide is really, we've got really hard water. It's like quite mineral heavy and stuff.
3: Yeah.
2: And it makes sort of, it's hard on your hair and your skin, and it's also hard on the metal attachments on your shower. Like you'll see the sort of build up of the green, the corrosion and everything.
3: Yeah.
2: So I like to use a shower filter just to stop all that. Makes your hair softer and all that. Anyway, I went to go detach my shower head and it had calcified on to the point where it's basically just welded. It's one piece of metal now.
4: Yeah.
2: Oh, my God. How am I going to get this off? Tried a wrench, tried it all, nothing. Mm. And then I read online that if you put vinegar, white vinegar, in a plastic bag and then you tape, sort of dip the shower head in it and duct tape it on and let it soak overnight, it helps decalcify it.
3: Right.
2: So I left it up there for a day or so and then forgot about it. And luckily my shower has two, like it's got the handheld one and then, so I was just using the handheld one. Anyway, I whacked the bag and the vinegar popped mid-shower.
3: Oh, no.
4: Oh, God.
2: I was nearly sick. The smell was so potent.
3: Hang on, I'm lost here. You were taking a shower and you still had the vinegar bag on it.
2: Yeah, because I've got the handheld one and then the one I was trying to get it off is the other one.
3: So there's
2: the top one and then there's a handheld one, which does have a wall bracket, so I can use it like another one.
3: Okay.
2: But it's not as powerful.
3: Yeah.
2: It's not as nice. And it's a bit sort of, there's one bit of water that sprays out the side and always gets in my eye anyway.
3: Yeah.
2: So I don't prefer it, but it's doable. Anyway, this explosion of vinegar everywhere and also just shaved my legs too, so burning.
4: Oh.
2: I got to tell you, I've never experienced a vinegar shower before, but it is very unpleasant, very unpleasant. And I had to wash my hair about 5 times to get the smell out and all this stuff.
3: Yeah, vinegar's quite potent.
2: It's gross.
3: Yeah.
2: It's gross. Yeah. Anyway, couldn't even get it didn't even decalcify.
3: So it didn't work.
2: Didn't work.
3: So after all that.
2: So I'm going to have to get someone in.
3: Get a tradie. Look, there are people ringing now wanting to help you.
2: Yeah, couldn't do it on my own.
4: Triple M.
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8: Bo Ryan, Kat and Woodsy.
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8: Triple M Breakfast. 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

0: Rippin' and the Terran.
1: Wild, wild Wednesday,
2: yes.
1: Baby. It is Wednesday. You're welcome, Sydney. What do we have in store for you?
3: Well, you know what? Hopefully we have Rick from Arizona.
2: Oh, I just remembered
1: it's Wednesday.
3: What it is Wednesday. It's your man, Rick. He is ripping and a tearing.
1: Guys, sorry.
3: We got him on board.
2: Yeah.
1: Thank you for reminding me because I got caught up in this. Tammy Hambrow chat.
2: Well, she is coming in next.
3: She's waiting to come
2: in. Yeah, she's waiting
1: Tammy,
2: to come
1: hang on,
3: and
1: darling.
3: Tammy's also waiting for Rick.
1: Tammy, you look great. Thank you. You're welcome. Where's Rick, you ask? Let's buzz out to our production staff and find out now.
2: Okay.
1: Oh, look, Josh the Coward has sent in Soprano. Let's go.
3: Hey, Josh
1: Soprano.
3: Won't even... The
4: morning, guys.
3: Puppy, what hey, a soft cock.
1: Hey, Soprano, how are you, mate?
4: I'm good. Look,
1: English,
4: bad
1: please.
4: News, bad
1: English,
4: news
1: please.
4: Rick. Bad news on Rick.
2: Oh, what's happened to Rick?
1: What's happened?
4: Yeah, look, he was meant to come on. He promised me that he'd come on this week, but I got a message from him late last night. He says, sorry, going to have to rain check. Trying to become the first person to ride a mechanical bull for 24 hours straight.
2: Oh, you're kidding.
3: Wow.
4: Maybe next week.
2: That does sound like a good excuse.
1: Give me his number then, if you can't do a job.
3: I don't mind that. At least he's having a cracking life, Rick. At least he's still ripping and tearing.
1: Bro, Rick was at the Comic-Con. Was that last week, Soprano, when he was at the Comic-Con? Because I got caught in this Comic-Con.
4: It was the UFO convention last week.
1: Oh, yeah. Where
3: UFO
1: was that
3: convention.
1: At? Where was that at?
4: Arizona. Speaking of Arizona.
1: Man, I was looking in Salt Lake City.
2: I was thinking it was New Mexico, you know, jeez. What is it? Roswell.
3: Near Breaking Bad.
2: I was on a bloody, my bad.
1: Sorry about that, guys.
2: Okay.
1: My bad. I was looking at a Comic-Con in Salt Lake City.
2: All I'm hearing is he's coming on next Wednesday.
3: Yeah.
2: Well, that's all I'm hearing.
3: Today anyway.
2: Wednesday. We've got Tammy Hembrow. So.
1: I don't want to put Rick near Tammy.
2: No.
3: Is Tammy doing something for us next?
2: Yeah,
3: well?
2: She's actually going to be the tradie versus lady.
1: As in she's the lady?
2: She's the lady. She'll be taking on a very lucky tradie.
1: Hang on, time out.
2: What?
1: So what are you doing?
2: I'm just pushing all the buttons.
1: Oh, my God.
3: Whose buttons are you pushing?
1: And you know what? It's killing season. Beginning of the end.
2: Well.
1: That's how I lost my job in Cronulla.
2: Yeah, you know what? It's every year. It's a potential. Although, they'd have to pay two people.
1: Ooh. I'm just picturing it now. Bo, Tammy and Woodsy. I don't like it.
3: No.
1: There's too many.
3: Bo Ryan, Tammy, and Woodsy?
1: No, there's no Ryan.
3: Okay. Well, in my one I'm looking at right now, there's a Ryan.
2: Bo Ryan, Hembrow, and Woods.
1: That's got a ring to it.
3: Wow. Yeah. Hemi?
1: What about this one? Hemi, Brow, and Woodsy.
2: Hemi, Brow, and Woodsy.
1: Yeah. I mean, you can go start our own radio show.
3: She's laughing her head off.
1: No, we're not doing a podcast. We're not desperate.
2: Are you kidding?
1: We can get up at midday.
3: Your mate Sandylands does a podcast.
1: Yeah, but that's, you got to pay $100 for that
3: a
1: month.
3: Yeah, that's true.
1: Doing that. I'm not charging my fans. We do it for free. Yeah, tradie versus Cat, it usually is, but it is tradie versus Tammy. We've got Tammy Hambrow in the studio, live and dangerous. Now, Tammy, how do you go at, like, general knowledge?
5: I would say, like, probably not that great, but...
1: What about, I make this easier for you, how do you go at knowledge around men's... Ooh. General knowledge, because you're going to be answering questions in revolving around tradies.
5: I'm good at, like, just common sense, like, having
1: you're
5: a think
1: quick.
5: About it.
1: Okay. And, yeah, and you know what? And you're quick, right? You're quick. You'll be taking on Woodsy.
3: Who's not very good with women stuff.
1: No, but he is a you know those people you underestimate? He's like that.
2: Mm.
1: He's smarter than he looks. All right, rules are very simple. Well, after this, you'll be taking on a tradie, two questions each, but you're going to take on Woodsy just to show you how it's done. I'll ask Woodsy a question first. He'll get a question revolving around women's, what's the correct term is here?
2: Women's things.
3: Women's beauty.
1: Yeah,
3: I've got
1: Tammy,
3: no idea.
1: You'll get a question revolving around men's things.
5: Yeah.
1: All right, I'll go to you first, Woods, to put all the pressure on Tammy after. Woodsy, what does feathering mean in beauty?
3: Feathering.
1: Now talk it out.
3: Feathering in beauty.
1: Tammy, don't even.
3: Is feathering something that you could wear and add to your clothing?
1: Keep going. Not bad. Keep going.
3: No, not bad.
1: Not bad.
3: Nice lingerie on.
1: There we go. Now we're down there.
3: And you sort of add a little bit of feather to the lingerie that you've got on, like
1: cover
3: a peacock. So when you come back, you know, when your lovely man walks in the room, you've
1: or
3: got something surprised. Or woman, yes. Or them or they.
1: Or them,
3: you could also just go, woom, and it just opens up and flashes them.
1: But just the feathers covering.
3: Just the feathers covering, yes.
1: And what, like a peacock?
3: Like a peacock, and there's like, peacock. Ooh, peacock's ready for some
1: action. I'll tell you what, Woodsy, that is fantastic. That is
2: Oh, incorrect. So wrong.
1: It is tattooing your eyebrows with thin strokes that resembles actual hair similar to feathers.
5: I've done that.
1: You've done that?
3: Really?
5: Mm-hmm.
3: How do you get feathering out of that?
2: Well, it's feathering. A feathering
1: did you not
2: strokes.
1: Listen to the answer?
2: Yeah.
3: No.
1: Oh. It doesn't really...
3: Tattooing?
1: No, but in the shape of a feather?
2: No, no, it's just really feathery. Like, you know when you get a feather and you brush it? That's what it looks
5: thin,
2: like.
5: Thin line.
1: Yeah. Oh, like you're, when they used to write with a feather.
2: Mm. Yeah, well, feather. We'll just say yes.
3: Captain Hook.
1: Baby girl, I miss you. Where you at?
3: You
1: all
3: up?
1: Right, zero from one. Tammy, are you ready?
3: Mm.
5: Yeah.
1: Tammy, what is edging?
5: I assume making something smooth.
1: Yeah, like what? Mm. Talk to me.
3: Ooh, maybe something smooth.
1: What is edging, you reckon? Like, think about it. Could be sexual.
5: In gardening terms, it's the process of creating a clear visual boundary
1: bullshit.
5: Between different sections of the garden.
1: Bullshit!
2: Oh, what? Stop it.
1: Are you serious?
3: What, are you kidding
5: I've
3: me?
5: I've done some renovations and stuff around my house, so I know.
1: What can't you do?
3: Jesus Christ.
5: Well,
3: is she a tradie?
2: That is bang on.
1: Well, bring in that bush. Prove it. Tammy, you're about to meet the tradie, and the tradie's name is Greg. Greg, welcome.
0: Hey, how are you?
1: Good, thanks, mate. How are you?
3: Going good, Greggy.
0: What's going on?
1: You're about to take on Tammy Hembrow, mate. She just wiped the floor with Woodsy. Greg, you know the rules. You're going to be answering questions revolving around women. And Tammy, well, she'll get the male questions. Let's go to Tammy first. We'll come to you first, Tammy, because you're on a run. What is a stud finder used for? Like stud finder, you know?
5: Finding wood behind walls.
1: You know what? I'll give you that.
5: Yeah.
1: I'll give you that.
3: You need to find them to hang up your paintings and stuff, like to put the nails in.
1: Stud finder sounds like an app my wife used to use.
3: While with you?
2: If there was one, I'd be on it. So
3: Jesus.
1: All the women I love are on it now.
3: Yeah.
1: Don't tell me you're on it. All right, next question. Claw, club, and dead blow are all examples of what type of construction tool?
5: Hammer.
1: What?
2: Oh, Jesus.
3: Are you kidding me?
1: Claw.
2: That makes sense.
3: What did you do on the Gold Coast? Are you a tradie or something?
5: Yeah, you know what? I'm a bit of a jack of all trades.
3: Oh,
5: yeah.
3: Yes, you are.
1: All right. Two from two. Greg, no pressure. You ready, mate?
0: Ready to go.
1: What does a garter belt hold up?
0: Well, I would think garter belt would be your socks.
2: Oh, it's what's the women's version
3: of that? To?
1: Yeah, is that a ladder in it or a stairway to heaven?
0: Stockings.
1: There you go! Yes. All right, you need this to go to a tiebreaker and we get to keep Tammy for a little bit longer. how do I pronounce this one?
2: Yoni.
1: What is a yoni another name for?
0: A yoni?
1: Yeah, yoni. Y-O-N-I, like a yoni.
3: A yoni.
1: I'll put in a sentence for you. Jeez, I haven't seen a yoni in a while.
3: I know exactly what that is.
1: What? Jeez, I'm due for some yoni.
3: Oh, yes, and yes you are, sir. You've been a good boy.
1: I'll put in a sentence for you.
0: Yeah.
1: Man, I've seen some babies come out of that yoni.
5: Oh
0: really?
2: Jeez.
1: What?
0: Vagina?
1: Yeah. Oh, yeah, we're going to a tiebreaker. Oh, we're going to a tiebreaker. Are you ready? First in, all right, Tam?
3: Talk about rogue today.
1: Greg, are you ready? What is the main ingredient in traditional hummus?
5: Chickpeas.
1: Oh! Bit slow there, Greg.
3: I
1: like it, Greg. Gotta get that yoni off your mind. That's all right, mate. We will send you. You know what? We might send you a Tammy Hembrow workout or something as well.
5: Yeah.
1: And a shifty key ring. Could we give him a month subscription?
5: Yeah.
1: We'll give you a month Paramount subscription. And we'll send you a yoni.
0: Thanks,
3: man. On you, Greggy.
2: Good on you. And thank you, Tammy. It's been
3: thank
2: wonderful.
3: You so much,
2: thank
3: Tammy.
2: You for
1: You're
2: hanging
1: done.
2: Out. Yeah, can you hang out with us a little next? Because we want to talk to you a bit later on in the show. We know you've got some stuff to do for now and go upstairs and whatnot. But can you come back and we'll give a full chat about what you've been up to?
5: Yeah, for sure.
1: Do you mind staying till like December?
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0: Rippin' and the Terran.
1: Wild Wild yes. Wednesday.
2: Oh, yeah.
1: With the Wild Wild Woodsy and the cat who's the Wild Wild Women.
3: Oh, yeah. Oh, I like that.
2: She's the Wild Wild Woman.
3: Yeah, this the Wild the, Wild Woman.
1: And we're targeting the Wild Wild West.
3: Yes.
2: What are we targeting?
1: You know who else is targeting the Wild... good morning, Sydney, while we're here.
3: Yeah, good morning.
1: You know who else is targeting the Wild Wild West?
2: Who?
1: Bats.
3: I've heard about this.
2: What, not moths?
1: Not moths. So yesterday, well, for the best part of 10 days, we've been talking about this
2: but how good was
1: moth
2: the,
1: plague.
2: How good was the rain and the wind? They got rid of them.
3: It felt like
2: they got rid of them.
3: But then I'm worried they're
2: joint.
3: Just hiding in crevices.
2: Mm.
1: Yeah, you stay in those crevices.
2: Yes. Oh, yes.
1: Because the bats are here. Bats / flying foxes. We're still trying to get our producers to work out what's the difference.
2: Okay.
1: Have hit Harrington Park, southwest Sydney. Great part of the world.
2: Well, that's right next to Oran Park.
1: Right next to Oran Park.
2: Yes.
1: Right next to Camden. Well, it's part of the Camden.
2: It's part of the Camden, like the sort
1: Camden's
2: of
1: a big
2: yeah.
1: catchment.
3: Yeah.
1: Right?
2: Huge.
1: Anyway, Camden, what are you going to do about this? You've got bats everywhere. To the point where Camden Council, they're monitoring the colony.
2: Mm.
1: Right? They're managing the area. What does that mean? We'll send someone out. We'll send a bat man out.
2: So, you know, with the moths, like they were endangered. You couldn't touch them. Are
3: you
2: we allowed to touch
3: these? Nope. Australian wildlife.
2: What is wrong?
3: Yeah, you can't do anything. You know what
1: can you kill these days?
3: I'm pretty sure. In botanical gardens, you know how they had the problem there with the bats? They played AC/DC to them and they left.
2: What, they left from AC/DC?
3: Yeah.
2: AC/DC is the best.
3: I'm pretty sure that's what happened and they'd get so disturbed.
2: That's
3: so
2: a disgrace.
3: Camden needs to pull out some heavy metal.
1: Camden, hey, I tell you what, if it's happening in Cronulla, 24 hours there last night.
2: What do you reckon, the BBs?
1: Slingshots, man.
3: Yeah.
1: Slingshots.
2: Oh, yes.
1: Never, you can never miss in a slingshot.
2: No, you cannot.
1: Because you're hitting something.
3: Oh, you can.
1: No, but you hit something.
2: If there's 5,000, 50,000.
3: Oh, there's that many in a tree, absolutely.
1: Well, I tell you what, it's not a joke, Camden, because there's 50,000 there, right? There's 300 at the moment flying around, just getting a scoping out the area, doing a recce. 50,000 are coming. But the alarming information is 43 people have been bitten or scratched by bats in 2 weeks. That's 42 too many, in my opinion.
3: Absolutely.
2: I've never heard of a scratch or someone being bitten by a bat in my life.
3: Yeah, you know what they're doing, though?
2: Only Batman.
3: Only Batman.
1: I'll tell you why. If you've been bitten by a bat, you don't tell anyone.
2: No way.
1: So, geez, you're looking shit, mate. What's up?
3: Yeah, you're looking
1: No, not much, mate. I just got a bit of a cough. You
2: mate,
1: don't go, oh, man, I got bitten by a bat.
2: Oh.
1: You're going to be spreading rabies through the
2: isn't that COVID?
1: Coast.
2: Isn't COVID from the bats?
3: Well, I was looking at the symptoms, and I wonder
2: eating
3: if I've been bitten by bats. That's probably why I haven't told you guys I've been bitten by a bat.
2: Jesus.
3: It's fever. It's a cough. It's loss of appetite.
1: So, hang on, a bat bit you. You didn't eat one.
3: No, I didn't eat one once.
2: Here we go. Look, the producers, they've done some work. Microbats and flying foxes both belong to the, what is it, Chiropetra, hand-winged mammals. They differ significantly in size, diet, navigation, and physical features.
3: Well, didn't listen to a word of that.
1: Why did I ask that?
2: You asked what was the difference between flying foxes and bats were.
1: So are flying foxes there, production, or are bats there? Because there's a big difference. Bats
3: It's flying foxes.
1: Oh, flying foxes are right.
3: Well, they're not. They carry the Lyssa virus.
1: I'm pretty sure bats have got rabies.
2: Ooh.
3: No, not they, our ones.
2: The colony of rabies,
3: yeah,
2: isn't that right?
3: Yeah, they spread it all
1: Where
3: around.
1: Where is our executive producer?
2: He's got rabies.
1: Him,
2: stay away from
1: can
2: him.
1: Can we get him to the microphone?
2: Yeah.
1: All right, listen.
2: He's full of diseases.
1: Camden, have your wits about you. There's 50,000 bats in the area. If you see one...
2: You're trying to get rid of the bats already,
3: I
2: are
3: am.
2: You?
3: I'm trying to
1: Apparently
3: help
1: Apparently you can't kill them, but if you do...
2: Turn up your radio now.
3: Yeah, that's tell what us. I'm doing. I'm helping you clear the trees right now, Camden and Harrington Park and wherever these bats are currently nesting.
1: And if you've been scratched by one, get a one-way flight to China.
3: Like I did, return something to sender. Happy anniversary, you two.
2: Oh, it is too. It is
1: 14th
2: today.
1: Of the 10th.
2: Yes.
1: 2012.
2: Yes. I've actually got to message Sarah now just to give her a good morning.
1: How long's yours?
2: 10 years today.
1: Oh, 10. Good on you, man. That's diamond anniversary or something.
2: Nah, it's aluminium and tin.
1: That's
3: that's a...
2: What is that?
3: What do you even give someone aluminium and
1: you
3: tin?
1: You've got to buy them something aluminium.
3: Okay.
2: What, do you get them like a little money box?
1: Can opener.
3: Can wrap something in foil.
2: You know those tin, money boxes with the $100 note on the side?
3: Oh, There you go. Are you guys today doing anything romantic?
2: Oh, yeah, I'm doing something very romantic. Yeah.
3: What are you doing?
2: I'm going to the premiere to support my big mate.
3: Of what?
2: Bo Ryan's doing a premiere tonight for Street Fighter.
1: Paramount Street Fighter. Alex Volkanovski, one of my best mates, is starring in Street Fighter movie. I'm hosting it.
2: The big fella's going to be
1: Steel.
3: Okay, let me ask you this. How do your partners feel about that?
1: Haven't told them.
2: It is what it is. Took her out for dinner. I took her out for dinner last week, so I got her done with.
3: All right, and she was happy with that.
2: Oh, pumped! Man. We got like 2-3 hours together. I was got to have a conversation for the first time in probably 3 years.
3: Yeah,
2: it was unbelievable.
3: Did you get any action?
2: No action whatsoever.
3: Okay.
2: Well, she's massive. Like she's 7 months pregnant.
3: Oh, that's true. It's I keep forgetting that. Yeah,
2: you know three kids when we got home.
1: Well, you know what I did.
3: What?
1: I don't know if I can do this.
2: Here we go.
1: I've been reaching out. So this guy, a local guy called Caleb Foster.
2: Yep. Right?
1: He's just a local musician.
3: Yeah. Mm-hmm.
1: Doing his best. Great voice. Cara loves him.
2: Okay.
1: She's not awake. She's not listening. I want to get him to perform maybe Saturday or Sunday at my house. Like little seafood lunch.
3: What, like an acoustic guitar solo effort?
1: 100%.
3: Oh, that's so awkward. Oh,
1: how is that awkward?
2: I just used to
3: that
2: in
3: is
2: him.
3: So yeah. That is so awkward.
1: And the kid's bringing out oysters and that,
2: oh,
1: you mean?
2: Bro.
1: How is that awkward?
3: But it's awkward for him too, because he's just singing to two people on a couch.
2: It's awkward for him, yeah.
3: Oh, God.
1: Well, anyway, I've been talking to him for a bit, right?
2: Yeah, here we go.
1: And I got him to do a little bit of a love song for Cara.
3: Oh, did you?
1: Yeah.
2: You love your songs, don't you?
3: You do. It is very romantic.
2: He's
1: you can't
2: romantic
1: yell
2: guy.
1: At someone who's singing to you.
2: That's right.
3: No,
1: or
3: that's
1: got a song written to you.
3: That's true.
1: You can hate me, but mate, don't yell while the song's on.
2: And even if it's a bad song, it's the thought that counts.
3: Yeah.
1: You know what? My man Caleb Foster, right?
2: Yeah.
1: He is, I was talking to him. I said, man, look.
2: Yeah.
1: My wife loves you, right?
2: Ooh.
1: And I'd love a song for her, right?
2: Okay.
1: But it's hard because you don't want to write lyrics for a musician, right? So I said, man, you do your thing.
2: Yep.
1: He's got a song coming out soon.
2: Okay.
1: I don't know if I can play this.
2: Why not?
3: Ooh.
1: Because it's his
3: song. You might want to check first.
1: How am I going to check?
2: Is it about Cara?
3: Yeah, that's true. It's about,
2: oh,
3: then you can play that. It's not like, he's not releasing a new album and that's going to be on it.
1: Yeah, yeah.
3: Oh, he is.
1: Yeah, yeah.
2: Well, what's just a little bit of an
3: intro? Can you give us, actually, I think by legal rights, you get 8 seconds.
1: All right, well, there's a bit of an intro. Okay, so I'll give you 7 seconds of it.
3: Okay.
1: Not including the intro. Right, because there's a happy anniversary and I love you and all that. So
3: okay.
1: Just bear with
3: all
1: me.
3: Right.
1: We're not
3: all
1: in
3: right.
1: a rush here.
3: No, we're not in a rush at all.
1: This is my man. And if I feel tired, this is me, because it's 11 p.m. I get this from my boy.
2: Okay.
1: Right, he came through. Okay, so listen to this.
2: We're listening.
0: Hi, Cara. Happy anniversary. Bo reached out to me to get me to sing a little love song for you guys for your anniversary. He loves you very much and he asked me to sing you a song. I have this song that I've written. It's a love song that I haven't put out yet, so I thought it'd be kind of special.
1: Haven't put it out yet, so 7 seconds, right? Start soon, start turning
3: now.
1: Okay,
3: I'll tell
1: you. Listen to this, man. This is a voice.
0: If I clean the sunset, I've been at the gutter of your eyes. If I can get you undressed.
3: Oh, 2 seconds.
2: Bang.
3: Oh, that is wonderful. That is very romantic.
1: Oh, shit.
3: We've actually reached out to Cara without you knowing and said, look, do you have anything you want to say to Bo on your anniversary? And this is what we received.
4: Happy anniversary, babe. Just so you know, this is your official anniversary gift. It's funny, I was asked, were there any unusual gifts or anniversaries that you may have forgotten over the years? And I must admit, I'm actually the one that falls behind in that category. But probably the funniest thing that I reflect back on is we were probably 19 years old and we had no money and must have been an anniversary or maybe it was Valentine's Day and you had picked all the flowers, petals from the street that we lived in and wrote, I love you. In big letters on my bed for me to come home. Yeah. I was quite surprised and in awe. And what followed was the insects that come along with the petals that I then had to try to get out of my room for the whole week. Wouldn't change it for the world. I love you so much. Have a great day.
2: You are romantic.
1: That's
2: something you're not mean.
1: I tell you what, that sums our relationship up.
2: You're a
1: deep, right? I'm out there on my hands and knees picking rose petals, right?
2: Yep.
1: And then,
2: God,
1: I love you. And then, you know what I get back?
2: What?
1: Oh, you covered the bed in insects.
2: Oh.
1: I said, I'll take the in part out.
3: Just do the bogan moths this time. I love you in bogan moths. Then leave the brown residue.
1: How about we get insects, babe, for me?
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24: 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This is Sports Report and here's his report.
25: Woodsy's Sports Report.
3: Woodsy Woods. Marky Mark. Big news on him and where his allegiance lies.
2: Well, there's some massive news coming out about Marky Mark overnight. And with his obviously, we know he's going to rugby union. He signed a $1.5 million a year deal for 2 years with Saitama Wild Knights.
0: But is that a year?
2: That's a year.
0: Okay.
2: And it's well deserved. He's an absolute freak. Yeah. And that's why he low took that opportunity. Too, yeah, very low tax. But that's why he took that opportunity to go for 2 years to make a bit of money.
3: Yep.
2: But the thing about it is the, all us Australians have gone, how good is this? We're going to have Marky Mark for the World Cup. But I can tell you now, there's a question mark over that. So if you've been out of the Wallabies system for 3 years, like that's sort of a null and void. So he can represent if he's got other heritage in his background, which he does. He has Fiji, and he also has Italian heritage. So he can represent as of next year in August, which will be 3 years since he's played his last international game, rugby union, for the Wallabies. So he can have a choice of playing for Australia, Fiji, or Italy at the next World Cup.
0: Oh, I think that rule was brought in because they didn't want people just to switch allegiances, yes. Like in the NRL, mm. Like you play for Australia.
2: Well, I actually thought before, once you made, like it was like when Jared Hayne did it, he represented Fiji in the Nines, but then wanted to represent the Wallabies if he had signed on with the Waratahs. And it was like, if your allegiance is Fiji, you're stuck there.
0: And you know what? I think it also works well with, say, you're a players from. Okay, so Lottie Tikiri.
2: Yep.
0: Prime Lottie Tikiri. First picked in the Wallabies, right?
2: Every time.
0: Back end of his career, they don't pick him, right?
2: Help the kids out.
0: Play for Fiji, man.
2: That's it. Mm.
0: So you wait 3 years.
2: You got to wait 3 years.
0: And then you play Fiji.
2: Correct. Okay. So
0: Marky Mark's gone, I'm prime.
2: I'm telling you.
0: I'm picking Fiji straight up.
3: We need him so bad in the Wallabies.
2: If I'm the Wallabies, I am whining and dining like you would not believe.
0: I'm doing some Roosters behaviour to him.
2: Mate. So hopefully.
0: I hope he plays for Fiji.
2: I hope he comes back and plays for the Roosters, to be honest with you. But the big decision
0: is. Or might playing for the Tigers, we're going to be really honest. The team he supported his whole life.
2: And he was a Bowman Junior. That's what's even better about that one. But look, honestly, that's big news. So hopefully we get him there for the Wallabies for the World Cup next year. But speaking of Rugby League World Cup, the team list has come out. Mitchell Moses has got the halfback nod over Sammy Walker. Reece Walsh is the fullback over James Tedesco.
0: What?
2: Young Jacob Preston, starting back row. What a season he's had. He had a broken wrist early on in the year. He fought back. Missed Origin. But he got back, and it's great to see. Like, it's a big game. Tomorrow night they're playing against the Kiwis, and to be honest, like, they're favourites, but don't know if they're favourites against the Kiwis.
0: Well,
2: what do you reckon there, Bowie?
0: Well, I'm looking at the Kiwi team. They're all in form.
2: Oof.
0: Australia, like Reece Walsh is Reece Walsh.
2: Yes, he is.
0: Very, very, very good.
2: But when big you're going game against, player. When you're going up against a forward pack of Fisher, Harris, Leota, Tarpany, Lock, Nafahu White can't even get a start. Aaron Clark.
0: What?
2: Aaron Clark's on the bench with Willison. Like, it's a great side.
0: We're not picking guys on form here. I'm worried about this.
2: Yeah, so it's interesting.
0: I'm worried about this, man.
2: Another big clash will be excited. And overnight, the Wallabies won the first test against South Africa.
3: Wow.
0: Did they?
2: Yes, they did.
3: Okay. Here we go.
0: Where at?
2: Not the Wallabies, sorry.
3: I was going to say, what?
2: The Wallabies.
3: Are you talking cricket?
2: Yeah, cricket. The Aussies.
3: Okay.
0: Yes. Oh, they'll play in the
2: Matty Renshaw destroyed them.
0: Okay. Hang on a second. Whoa. So they didn't beat the Springboks?
2: No.
3: Okay. No, cool. We're talking cricket now. But we won, right?
2: Cricket, we won.
3: Okay.
2: We did beat them.
0: That's great.
1: We must find another brain. You're crazy.
4: It's time to test the statistical knowledge of Sydney's Brains Trust with a guy that's the complete opposite of a genius. It's time for Bo Knows.
3: All right, your chance to score Nickelback tickets today. These are running hot and fast if you get this stat correct.
0: Great prize, Sydney.
2: Yeah, baby.
0: Hey, let's go back to having fun, eh?
3: Okay, yeah, I thought I was.
0: This is... Mm. You were. I wasn't. Because we got rushed through this.
2: Did we?
0: Yeah, they're always saying one answer. Don't go to Kat. Don't go to Woodsy. I'm going to both of you guys.
3: Okay, I'm ready. This. I'm ready with an answer.
0: So the message is...
2: Okay.
0: Have fun. Be yourself. And
2: are we being frisky or
0: Remind Sydney why we're number one.
2: Okay.
0: 10% of people do this in their kitchen. What is it? Kitchen, never heard of it.
3: Oh.
2: Have a Ronnie Coote on the bench.
3: Oh,
0: that's
3: very
0: the later one.
2: That's what I'm talking about. Anniversary day today.
3: Oh,
2: surely some
3: it.
2: People. It's 10%. It's a low percentage.
3: Yeah.
0: High enough.
2: I think probably it could be a high percentage of people having a Ronnie on the bench.
3: I've never forgotten when I was much younger and horny.
0: You're not horny anymore.
3: Oh, not as much, no.
2: What's wrong with you?
3: I don't know. I think when you're not getting it, it is a bit of the perimenes. Yeah. But I
0: think
3: you're
0: not horny at all.
3: Oh, sometimes.
0: Okay.
3: Yeah, sometimes.
2: If you see your man like cooking, does that turn you on?
3: Ooh. Oh, God, yes. Are you kidding?
0: With an apron on, but nothing under.
2: That's it.
3: Oh, yes.
0: You see that black ass just moving around?
2: Yeah.
0: So just shaking it around.
2: I thought I was having sweet potato for dinner, not for entree.
3: Oh.
0: Hey, Kat, come over here. A taste of this.
2: Oh, yeah, baby.
0: I just got home. Come and taste this, baby.
2: Why are you?
3: Oh, my God.
0: You want some sweet potato? Come on, get some of this.
2: Yeah.
0: Are we allowed to
2: I've
0: do
2: got
0: that
2: some actually? Zucchini.
3: I'm not sure.
0: Oh, too
3: yeah, it's early.
0: Okay, Kat, so to be clear, you still are horny. And when you were younger.
3: Oh, yeah. When I was younger, I had a dalliance on at my friend's place because I was living in America at the time.
2: Yeah.
0: Yes.
3: And I came over. And then I just remember the look on her face. She said,
0: well, hang on the lounge. On the what?
3: On the bench, the kitchen
2: what?
3: Bench.
2: Oh, wow.
3: And then great the next stuff. Morning, she comes down and she goes, guys. That's where I butter my toast.
2: Okay.
3: And it was such a, I don't know.
2: Well, didn't you clean up after
3: defining
2: yourself?
3: Defining moment where I was like, you know what, this is probably not ideal.
2: Didn't you clean up after yourself?
3: Of course. No, it wasn't.
2: Jesus,
3: no.
2: Little cat.
3: No, it
0: that's
3: just, I regret telling that story.
2: To push
3: story.
2: The water away.
0: Did you say, no worries, I used that same knife on my ass.
3: Oh, no, I did not.
2: No.
3: I regret telling that story
2: did you like
3: immensely.
2: The salt pepper
3: shakers? As soon as I started to tell it, I was like, why am I telling this for?
0: Because you know why? Because you're a true Jew.
2: Because you're one of us.
0: Because you're one
3: why
0: of the boys.
3: Why am I telling this for?
0: Because you're one
2: sicko.
0: Of the boys.
2: You are a 10%
0: sicko. 10% of people do I'm this in their the kitchen. Boys. Woodsy says, have sex on the marble. Incorrect.
2: Ooh.
0: Kat told a very cute story about having sex on where the bread's buttered.
2: Oh, yes.
0: Incorrect. Kat, 10% of people do this in their kitchen. What is it?
3: Low percentage, and it's dangerous. Cook nude.
2: Oh, yeah. Love it.
0: That is dangerous.
3: Yeah, because the splashback from the oil is not nice.
0: A little bit of
2: I'm not really caring. Yeah. What about when you can the window that people can see in?
0: Oh, I'm not worried about
3: the
0: window.
3: And
0: mate.
3: I live in a high rise, so we've got student buildings. You don't want to be doing that.
2: Okay.
0: That's exciting.
3: Is it?
0: Yeah.
2: Oh, mate, I'd love it. Especially at the moment, Sarah pregnant. I told you about the can.

0: Knees guy. That's my definition of fun.
1: Oh,
0: fam.
1: Jesus.
2: Okay. That's what it's all about.
0: What did Jack just say?
2: Cooking nude.
0: Cooking nude. All right. That is the benchmark, Sydney. Pardon the pun. 10% of people do this in their kitchen. What is it? Let's go to the text line. Matthew from Rudy Hill says, use the kitchen sink as a piss tray.
2: Oh, gross.
1: Who hasn't done that, but?
2: I haven't.
0: I haven't done it in my family home.
1: Yeah, but you've done
0: it. Oh, gross.
1: Yeah, mate. When you're living with the boys, mate, sometimes
0: someone's in the bathroom.
1: You got one toilet, mate. What do you do?
0: Someone's in the bathroom.
2: Oh, God, wait.
1: Drop the slug over the sink. Boom.
0: What? You have a kidney problem?
2: Oh, well, I mean, 5 minutes should be okay.
0: For kidneys. You don't know enough about kidneys.
1: Maybe I haven't done enough kidney research. Any male listening to us right now, everyone's done it.
2: I don't doubt it. But the kitchen, though, like bathroom, I can...
1: Tell you one thing, I'd love to see me missus do it. It'd be funny, wouldn't it?
2: It's hard work.
1: It'd be hard work.
2: Yeah, you'd have to really get all in
1: there. Do you reckon they just cock one leg up there and...
2: No, it wouldn't work.
0: Like a stepladder situation.
1: So, have you seen Step Brothers? You know when the ex...
0: Have
1: missus,
0: I seen
1: you know the missus does it in the trough?
0: Yeah.
1: One of the great scenes.
0: Love it.
2: Yeah, that's messy.
0: What are you doing in there? Nothing. have you guys got power tools in there? No.
1: Get your nuts off my drum set.
0: If it has a drain and you are drunk, you can piss in it.
1: Even if it doesn't have a drain?
0: If it looks like it has drainage, I've pissed in it.
2: Oh, I hope you flushed it out after.
0: Of course
2: not. You wouldn't have, would you? Oh, no. God.
1: And then you walk back an hour later and go, what is that strong
0: smell? And then you
1: go,
0: what the hell? And you blame someone else.
1: Buster, what are you doing?
0: Buster.
2: So disgusting.
0: Jesse.
2: Marking
0: my territory.
1: Ew.
0: All right, Matthew, is that correct?
1: Ooh.
2: No.
1: Good guess, Buck, because it's a low percentage.
2: It is a low percentage.
0: Good guess, mate, but we're not going to piss in our own kitchen sinks, Matt. Come on, mate. Let's go to Beck from Hurstville. Good morning, Beck.
3: Good morning, guys. How are you?
0: We're good. We're feeling good. We're feeling great. 10% of people do this in their kitchen. What do you got for us?
3: I think it's using your oven as storage.
1: Oh, wow.
0: What?
2: Yeah. I've never done that. Have you done that, Beck?
0: Put it in context.
3: Yeah, I've got a tiny studio apartment and I have to stock everything in my oven because there's no room elsewhere.
0: What are you putting in there?
1: So where do you cook?
3: I just use the microwave, but I put all my pots and pans in the oven.
0: Oh, what is something that you've put in the oven for storage that you've gone, I probably shouldn't have put that in there because if I accidentally knock something and turns it on, I'm in trouble.
3: Yeah, like the aluminium trays.
0: Yeah.
1: Could have been the bloke from Saturday Night.
0: Oh. Beck?
3: Yeah, no.
2: No, okay, we've got to know.
0: What about,
2: Oh, I know where you're going.
0: Hey, is that correct?
2: What?
0: Have we already given it correct?
2: Yeah, we've already given it a yes. You go to Nickelback, Beck.
3: Oh, thank you so much.
2: No worries.
4: 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Follow at Triple M Instagram.
0: Woodsy, you got that little, look in your eye, a little grin where something's happened.
1: Yeah, so it was funny because I just reminded Tony Soprano about it this morning. He goes, mate, you've got to tell it on air. And I've had a little bit of a, wouldn't say altercation, but I've had a little bit of interruption over the weekend.
0: Interruption?
1: Saturday mornings, my lovely wife, she gets up early and trains all her girlfriends.
0: Yeah, 8 months pregnant.
1: Oh, she's a machine. And trains harder than what I do. But
0: no one's questioning that.
1: So I've got the kids and... At the gym, they've got a crash there. So I've got to get the kids all ready, do all their stuff, take them into the crash because I want to get a workout in myself. But I always love a bit of pre-workout, as I gave to you when you're on the laxatives that time. They're pretty strong, the pre-workouts that we have, isn't it?
0: I can't tell, mate, because I was laxatives and pre-workouts.
1: Yeah,
0: so I don't know what was
1: doing. I'm on the old C4s because now I've finished C4's footy, you can have whatever pre-workout
0: old
1: you
0: itchy
1: want.
0: Face.
2: Okay.
1: Yeah, you get the old, like, itchy face, itchy arms and everything
0: and the
1: going.
0: The anxiety that follows is great.
2: Oh, yeah. Sounds wonderful.
1: And like, you're pumped up for a session.
2: Oh, yeah.
1: So, mate. Had a mad session on Saturday morning. Go back into the crèche to pick the kids up. And kids like, Daddy, can we go to the coffee shop? Because they love getting their cookies or getting a bowl of chips.
2: Little baby Chino.
0: Daddy's doing well. Get whatever you want, baby.
1: So we go up to, there's a new place in Pico. It's called a Waffy.
0: How's a Waffy new?
1: No, it's like a commercialized one, but it's a different one to the one you're thinking. And they make great coffee in there as well. So I was like, you know what? I'm going to take the kids up there. I'll get them a bowl of chips.
0: Hang on. Is it a Waffy?
1: It's a Waffy, but it's like, I don't know. It's different to the Waffy.
0: It's a Waffy chain.
1: Yeah, it's a Waffy chain. Yeah.
0: It's like the Belmore one.
1: Yeah, no.
0: But same name.
1: Yeah, same name. But they make great coffee, right?
0: Great coffee.
1: Yeah, so we go in there.

0: get a coffee, kids get a big bowl of chips, have a couple of chips, but then I get that immediate feeling in my gut.
1: Oh, it's hit ya. Oh, yes.
2: It's time.
0: So I've had two scoops of pre-workout.
1: Yes, sir. Now you know how I feel.
0: Had a mad workout.
1: Yes, sir.
2: Yep.
0: Just had a piccolo.
1: Retribution at its finest.
0: A couple of chips washed down, and I'm turtle heading.
2: Like, yes,
0: I am just ready to go. I'm there with my three kids. I go, Buster, you need to just take one for the team, your brother. You need to just look after your brother
1: and
0: sister.
1: Keep an eye on the babies near the road.
0: Dad is just going to go straight in there because the toilet was probably about 5-10 meters away from us. We're right near the toilet
1: door.
0: Too
1: long.
0: And they were great toilets. They were nice and clean. So I'm like, I'm going in there, straight in. There's like a little one on the side. There's a little men's one. There's a little ladies' one. One single toilet in there. I go in there. I'm sitting down. It's like the best feeling ever once I've done it.
2: Yeah, you're like, ah.
0: Yeah. And then as I've gone, the door opens.
2: Didn't you lock the door?
0: No, I don't lock the door. Like I've got.
2: What do you mean?
0: I've got claustrophobia. If it locks it, I can feel like I'm stuck in there.
1: He's gonna freak out again.
2: Otherwise, you get the cafe gets a full view of you sitting on the toilet.
0: No, but it's shut. But it's not shut. Locked.
2: Yeah, but still, you got to lock. Because if I'm going to the toilet, I don't know you're in there. I'm
1: You want Woodsy to freak out and have a panic attack?
0: Yeah.
2: Well, I also don't want to walk in on me on the toilet.
0: And what happens is the door opens. It's this big Tongan bloke. Oh, she Woodsy, bro. And I'm like, brother, trying to go to the toilet here. And he goes to shut the door and he opens and goes, hey, bro, who's going to win the World Cup?
2: Oh, he stayed there.
0: And I'm like, bro, give me 5 minutes, brother, mate. Come on, brother. I couldn't believe it.
1: Did you answer?
0: No, I shut it. I said, brother, I went and had a chat with him. I made sure I washed my hands. So I was nice and clean.
2: You know what? Can we find this bloke?
0: Fantastic. What do you mean?
2: 1-3-3-5-3.
1: Yeah, we'll find him.
2: Can we find, did you walk in on Woodsy at the toilet?
1: What day?
0: Saturday. So Saturday we were at the gym at about 11:30.
1: Okay.
0: 11:30 Saturday, Awafi Peakhurst.
1: 11:30 a.m. Were you at Awafi Peakhurst of
0: a big Tongan
1: Islander heritage. I'll probably take
0: good energy
1: Sar,
0: when he walked in the toilet, but I wasn't
1: in the mood.
0: I'll
1: probably take Samoan, I'll take Kiwi, and I will take Cook Island.
2: Yeah, 1-3-3-5-3. I'm guessing the suburbs. Give me three words for the
3: birds. Give us some words for the birds. Bocat and Woodsy's words for the birds.
2: You know it and love it. It's a suburb game. I start, I give you three words. You've got to guess the Sydney suburb, a play
1: love
2: on
1: it.
2: Words. And then we'll get everyone else involved next.
0: Let's go.
2: Love to practice with you two. Here we go. Slippery algae, dude.
1: Moss Vale.
2: Oh, so close.
0: Mossman.
2: Yes. Well done,
0: Woods. Dude man.
2: Yeah, very
0: well
2: good.
0: Done, big dog.
2: Oh, mate, we've got time for one more because that was quick.
1: Where's my car?
0: Yes.
2: Okay. Here we go. Here's another one. Quick horse, grave.
1: Quick what?
0: Summer yards.
1: Quick horse.
2: Quick horse. Grave.
0: Sprint yard.
1: Are you saying horse?
2: Horse, like the animal.
0: Oh. Quick horse.
1: Quick horse is a sprinter.
0: Sprinter.
1: Close. Sprinter.
0: Shetland.
1: Galloper.
2: Oh, you're so close.
1: It is
0: Covered yard. Graveyard.
2: If a horse is in a...
1: Race. Cage. Glue factory.
2: Canter.
1: Canterbury.
2: Yes.
0: Oh, great.
1: Is canter fast?
0: Oh, berry.
2: Berry.
1: Is canter fast?
2: Yeah, canter's fast.
1: I thought a canter. Oh, okay.
2: Yeah.
1: They're in a slow canter.
2: Yes.
1: Canter's fast. Yeah, you're right.
2: 1-3-3-5-3. It is time for you to get involved. Let's start with Peter from Picton. Good morning.
1: Petey.
4: Good morning, guys. How are we?
2: We Shrinky are Pete. Great.
1: Oh, Pistol Pete.
2: We are all ready right. for you. Here we go.
4: Okay. Intimate relations view.
0: Rudy Hill.
1: Kissing Point.
0: Yes. Rudy Hill, baby.
2: That is right up Woodsy's alley, Peter.
0: Oh,
2: you nailed
0: yes.
2: it.
1: Kissing Point was ripped off.
0: Yes, it was.
2: Yeah. Oh, very good.
1: So was,
0: can we give Peter a prize?
2: Of
0: I love
2: course,
0: that. That's one of my favourites.
2: That's right in Woodsy's wheelhouse.
0: Anything to do
2: right
0: with on, intimate relations, Petey, you're in my books.
1: Wild Wild Wednesday.
2: Exactly. Let's go to Phil. Good morning, Phil.
1: Filthy.
5: Morning, guys. How are we?
0: Filthy.
2: We are great.
1: We're good, mate. We're in a good mood, mate. Don't ruin it.
5: Excellent.
2: We are ready for you. What are your three words?
5: Sheep, rock, paint.
2: Sheep.
1: Uluru.
0: Rock.
1: Balaru. Ballarat.
2: Woolamaloo.
0: Wool. Wool-aware.
2: Paint. What's paint?
1: Paint is art. Art. Paint.
0: Wollstonecraft. Yes.
2: Yes. Good one, Woodsy. You're
0: the boys and girls.
1: Very good.
0: Got it, baby.
1: Very good.
2: That was great teamwork.
0: It's a 10-year anniversary, baby.
1: Wait, yeah, there when you you're go. On, bro,
0: oh,
1: it's
0: yes.
1: game over.
2: It
1: like,
2: is.
1: I rock back. I just say it's.
0: I rock forward.
1: You rock forward,
0: yeah,
1: I rock back. You
0: oh,
1: got yourself
0: yeah.
1: a rock back and forward situation.
0: Oh, yeah, we do.
2: Phil, well done. We love it. You score yourself a prize as well.
6: I want to eat Surfers Paradise. Feel so back, baby. This is the party capital. I hope they don't let me down. I think they're going to let me down.
1: Yeah, she's a fitness entrepreneur, a social media powerhouse. Ain't that the fact? And one of Australia's biggest influencers. Now, Tammy Hambrow is taking on her wildest role yet as the new house boss of Aussie Shore. Welcome to the incredible Tammy Hambrow.
7: Hello. Thank you for having me.
2: This is like Geordie Shore, right? But the Aussie version.
1: Better.
2: With Aussie people.
7: Yeah, and Aussies are pretty crazy.
1: They're loose,
0: as we're loose. Yeah.
1: They're horny. They're so horny,
0: and we want to have a good time.
7: Yeah.
1: Aussies, Aussies are horny, man.
2: Really horny and really loose.
0: I think everyone's horny, mate.
2: Yeah. So what's your role?
1: Canadians aren't that horny.
0: Okay.
7: I basically come in while they're hungover and give them jobs to do. I'm just the boss. I boss them around, pull them into line a little bit, even though that was
1: pretty
7: impossible.
1: What does that look like? What is pulling them into line?
7: Say someone wasn't listening to me, I'll make them go do some a job or even some push-ups or something like that, you know, just remind them who's boss.
0: Tammy, can I ask, what would be the worst job that you'd make someone do?
7: They had to pick up some rubbish around surfers at one point.
0: Okay.
1: Oh, my condoms.
0: Because Bo and I have been naughty boys.
7: Surfers can get pretty dirty.
1: I saw some videos of some of those GPS schools up there.
0: Oh,
1: bloody,
0: Jesus.
1: What was it?
2: A schoolies adventure.
0: Yeah,
1: Surfers
0: Paradise.
1: Yeah, had sombreros and that on it.
7: After like a night on Cavill Avenue, it can get pretty.
1: Cavill Avenue
0: is sensational.
1: It's fantastic. I have some great memories of there.
7: Yeah.
1: Great memories. Cad, would you do a show like this?
2: I don't think I'd be good for it. Yeah,
7: crazy.
2: These people are next level. These people are, I'm assuming, like they're shagging in bedrooms, right? They're
7: constantly.
2: No, there's nothing wrong with it.
7: Love triangles, things happening on the dance floor, in the club.
1: Love triangles
7: like,
1: are messy.
2: Yeah, very.
7: Yeah.
0: And then especially when you live in the same house.
1: Yes.
7: A lot of nudity.
0: Yes.
7: Like even when I went in there, sometimes I had to like look away.
0: Is there a lot of boobs?
1: Do you look away like us with our, when we open our fingers?
7: I mean, I was like, do I look? Do I?
0: Because we all want to look, see if they're big or small. Like, you gotta ask if it
2: like the turnip.
0: Remember the
2: turnip from Geordie Shore? That was what's his name? Gaz
1: had a turnip.
2: Gaz had the turnip. Does anyone have a turnip?
0: Did he have a little?
2: No,
1: he had a big cock.
0: Oh, massive.
1: No, he had a big cock.
2: Yeah, massive.
0: Wow.
2: Is there any of that sort of action happening in the Auras?
1: Of course there is. They're horny as.
2: Yeah, but I'm just saying the turnip.
0: Who's the big dog?
7: I think they all
1: Alpha.
7: Have such a big energy, so they all sort of like.
1: How's the anxiety when it comes out? But
2: and if you get a bad edit, which I mean, you did do the stuff.
7: I honestly don't think they care at all.
2: Yeah,
7: they
1: say that now.
7: They love it.
2: Yeah.
1: They say that now
2: until the Australian public get a hold of them.
0: Oh, geez, look out!
1: We did a segment recently about our hall passes, even from when we were younger. Now mine's Terry Hatcher, the old school Lois Lane superwoman. Don't know if you remember her. Pretty much in love with her.
0: Ooh.
1: What's yours, Woods?
0: We've got heaps.
1: Yeah, we'll give you some.
0: I'm big Jennifer Lopez, especially now.
1: Heard you say J-Lo.
2: I don't think I've either, but I agree with
1: Sofia Vergara, bro.
0: Sofia Vergara, yeah, I'm a big Latino. Love it so
2: you
0: much.
2: You love a curve.
0: I love curve and love big.
2: Yeah.
1: Cat loves
2: LeBron James.
1: Yeah, a lot of black
2: Aquaman.
1: Guys.
0: A lot of black guys.
2: Yeah, not just not
1: mainly Sudanese.
0: That's why we get along well.
2: LeBron James isn't Sudanese.
1: Hall pass. Your hall pass.
7: I wouldn't say I have a hall pass now, but obsessed with Keanu Reeves.
0: Oh, yes. John Wick.
7: And also him in real life, he has such a story, and I'm like...
1: Oh, man, I thought you were going to say someone like a hall pass that's actually, like, alive now or that we can work with now.
2: Keanu Reeves is alive.
0: Keanu Reeves is alive.
1: He died, didn't he?
0: He's one of the greatest actors.
2: He's very well alive.
0: He died in John Wick, but that's a movie, bro. Come on, man.
1: I can't separate movies from life anymore, man. I love it when stuff's on streaming. So it's going to do record-breaking numbers,
2: yeah. Honestly, this is such a loose show. A season premiere of Aussie Shore Thursday, October 22nd. That's next week on Paramount Plus. Tammy Hembrow, thank you so much for coming in.
7: Absolutely.
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3: Bo Ryan, Kat and Woodsy. Well, you can tell by the way he knows his sport. He's a sports reporter and he's his report. Woodsy's Sports Report.
2: Woodsy, the name on everyone's lips at the moment is Marky Mark, and what's he doing?
0: There's been some big, big developments overnight, guys, and I want to just talk to you about it, right? So he's represented the Wallabies in rugby union, and we know he's going to rugby union. He's going to be playing for the Saitama Wild Knights in Japan, a two-year deal he signed
1: the
0: over there.
1: Chings, the Ching Chings, because they're $1.5 million a year. He's earned it.
0: For a winger as well.
1: Cha-ching.
0: Well done, Mark, and we know you're a freak. We're so happy you get the money, but I'd love to see you back in NRL. But what the development is overnight is that in rugby union, if you've represented your country, which he's represented the Wallabies, and if you don't represent them for the next 3 years, you have the opportunity to go represent another country which is part of your heritage, which Mark has. He's got Italy and Fiji background.
1: Italy, oh, come on.
0: So next August, he could represent, whether it could be Fiji, it could be Wallabies, or it could be Italy. If
1: I've
0: he
1: got
0: doesn't.
1: A feeling he's not going to play for Italy.
0: But the thing is, you know, it's a World Cup year.
2: Yep.
0: So it's a big tournament.
1: Oof.
0: There's a lot on the line. He's already represented the Wallabies. So you never know what could happen here.
2: What's the difference in pay between if what you're earning for the Wallabies versus Fiji?
0: Well, it's a really good question. So if he represents Fiji at the World Cup, his earnings would be 65K for the entire World Cup process.
1: How many games is that?
0: They play about four round games, then there's quarters, then there's semis, then there's a final.
2: Okay.
0: If he represents the Wallabies, so and we didn't like sort of another thing here is it's $700 a game to play for Fiji, to represent Fiji. Yeah. Australian money.
1: Yeah, yeah.
0: Are you? To represent the Wallabies?
1: 10 to 12K.
2: Oh.
1: Yeah, but he's getting 65, though. The maths are pretty similar.
0: 65's for the whole World Cup campaign. Australia could earn anywhere upwards of 175K.
2: Ooh.
1: Fiji will go as far as Australia.
0: Because if you make certain stages, if you make the get past the group stage, you get incentive bonus. You get a quarters, incentive bonus, semis.
1: Fiji are a big chance of going as far as Australia.
0: They are a big chance. They are a big chance. Anything could happen there.
1: Yes.
0: But, you know, for Marky Mark and for the Wallabies, if I'm Les Kiz, the Wallabies coach, I am on the blower straight to his manager and straight to Marky Mark, trying to do everything I can. Yes.
1: Oh, that's
0: what a name, isn't it?
2: Yeah.
1: Oh, mate, I say the car overnight.
0: And so I've just mentioned that in the World Cup there for next year for the rugby union. But overnight, guys, there's been a little bit of a Aussie versus the Springbok in the cricket in a test match.
1: Yeah, how's that?
0: Yeah, Aussies have knocked them off. They've absolutely hammered them. Matty Renshaw absolutely killed it. He took. What are you laughing at?
1: The Springboks.
2: You did this again.
0: What do you mean?
1: The
0: Springboks. You're South Africa. You know what I mean? South Africa.
2: You did this again.
0: And overnight, the Wallabies won the first test against South Africa.
2: Oh, wow.
1: Did they?
0: Yes, they did.
2: Okay. There we go.
1: Where are at?
0: Not the Wallabies, sorry.
2: I was going to say, what?
0: The Wallabies.
2: Are you talking cricket?
0: Yeah, cricket. The Aussies. I was getting excited for once for the Wallabies. I was trying to help them out. They're going to get a win with Marky Mark. And it just led to the cricket overnight against the South Africans. Sorry.
1: Now, overnight in the cricket, Australia are taking on the Saffers.
0: The Springbok, as Woods would say.
1: Woods would say the Springboks. But they'll play cricket in Durban. And a super sport presenter, lovely African woman by the name of, respectfully, Lesegowe Pui.
2: Are we sure?
0: Pui.
1: Let's go Pui.
2: Lesegowe Pui?
1: Let's go Pui.
0: Lesegowe Pui.
1: No, I think it's pronounced Lesegowe Pui. Hey,
2: this is ironic.
1: Let's go, Puea. I don't, mate. Give me a good look at that. I've got me.
2: I think it's less. If I had to guess, it would be Lesego Pui.
1: I think it's Less Ego Poo.
2: Less Ego Poo.
1: Well, if we're going to just read it, it's okay. Less Ego Puea. Anyway, Lesego Pui referred to Fox Cricket's Mark Howard as well. Take a listen.
18: And I am in some good company. I've got Kaya Zondo and the Australian man. Good to have you join us.
0: Are you kidding me? Well, you know what? At least you didn't disrespect him. He was the Aussie man.
1: Yeah.
0: Oh. Like, come on, man. Like, Marky Howie. Like, he's got the biggest podcast in Australia.
1: But, right, if she doesn't know how to pronounce it, like, we obviously got her name right, Lesego Pui.
0: Yeah.
1: If you don't want to pronounce it right, don't touch it.
0: Yeah, true.
2: The Australian man.
1: Well, she could have said Mark Howard.
0: And in the coverage, when you look at when he gets called the Australian man, he just gives the old nod.
2: What else can you do?
0: He handled it so well.
1: Like a coward.
0: Yeah. Oh.
1: Coward Howard.
0: I would have said Mark Howard.
2: Yeah. There's nothing
1: said,
2: more.
1: I would have said Mr. Cricket.
0: Yeah.
2: Mr. Cricket.
0: That's Mike Hussey, mate.
1: Huh?
0: That's Mike Hussey.
1: I would have said Mr. Podcast.
0: Ooh,
2: the
0: voice.
2: The greatest sports podcast that happens to be Aussie.
1: I would have said a man who needs no introduction.
0: Oh, man.
1: The Australian man.
0: But that's the thing, like...
2: Oh, there's... You mean it's tough when you get names wrong.
1: I tell you
0: We've
1: what.
0: Seen it all happen before,
1: Speaking
0: haven't we?
1: Speaking of the Australian man, my favourite of all time.
0: Who is it?
1: We never got to air this because Kat controls all the computers and software and
2: I'm in charge of the buttons.
1: And the cloud and all that, whatnot. When we had the boys from Swap It In.
0: Oh, yes.
1: And our man Merkin was in here. And Kat just assumed his name was a little bit different. Take a listen.
19: We did get the card back.
1: Because you sent it over to get the PSA. Mowie,
2: yeah. And good on you, Mowie, for... How surprised were you that we pulled out something like that? How often would that happen?
1: I love that.
0: Mowie!
2: That was horrifying.
0: I'll take the Lebo name.
1: I just, the fact that she thinks every Middle Eastern person's name is Mowie is the disrespects out of this
0: Mowie
1: world.
0: Mowie gave you the welcome to Belmore. That's, his name's Merkin.
2: Merkin. Just got confused. You've never let me forget it.
1: There are different countries in the Middle East outside of Lebanon.
0: Oh, Jesus.
20: Live from the Triple M Sydney studios, it's time for...
1: What powder is on my finger? Ooh. It's pretty easy. We give you clues for a common powder, right? And a non-offensive powder.
2: Yes, obviously.
1: It's not anthrax. It's not the Colombian marching powder.
2: No.
1: We'll give you the clues, and all you have to do is guess what the powder is.
0: Oh, I can't wait for this one.
1: Get it right. Powder finger tickets are yours.
2: Oh, so this is like what's in Woodsy's mouth, but it's what's on Bo's finger.
1: What powder's on
2: my
1: finger.
2: Yes, what powder's on your finger.
1: I'm a huge powder guy.
2: Yep.
0: Know that.
1: What does that mean?
0: Well, we know that.
1: What does that actually mean?
0: You love your powder.
1: I love powder. Baby powder. Exfoliating powder.
0: Oh, yes.
2: Oh, yeah. Exfoliating powder.
0: You did say that, yeah. Sorry. No.
1: My daughter's got this mad exfoliating powder.
0: Really?
2: Really? Yeah. Do you mean scrub?
0: Body scrub.
1: No, I mean exfoliating powder.
2: Okay.
1: It's really expensive.
2: I'll take your word for it.
0: Body powder. Right. What's the baby one? For chafe, isn't it?
1: Baby
0: put it between the legs. Yeah.
2: Oh, yes.
1: Ooh. Baby powder's underrated, man.
0: Massive for chafing.
1: Yes. Throw baby powder over yourself.
0: Yeah.
1: Take yourself back to when you're a kid and had no stress.
0: Ooh.
1: Anyway, if you want these powder finger tickets, 133353, right? I'm going to give you some clues. You've got to guess this powder.
0: Oh, here we go.
2: Give us two.
1: And it can be anything. We're going to start off really non-offensive.
0: Oh, yes.
1: Like in terms of the powder.
2: Yeah, yeah.
1: By the end of the week, it's going to be something deadly.
0: Especially for Frisky Friday.
1: All right. First clue. Let me put it on my finger.
0: Don't put too much on.
2: I probably wouldn't have this.
1: Thank you, sir.
0: Some hog it, but.
1: Oh, yeah. Oh, this is. Oof. A little bit of this can turn a quiet night into a disaster.
0: Oh, geez.
1: You know what? It could be a good night, too. A disaster or a fun night, gang.
0: Depends
1: what you're into.
0: How many clues are you going to give?
2: I reckon two.
1: Maybe
2: two?
1: One more, man.
0: Yeah. Okay.
1: No matter how you have it, you'll be sniffing.
2: Ooh. Oh, that's leading me down a path.
0: Yeah, that's
1: what path?
2: Okay, an offensive one. Okay. So it was a non-offensive powder, so...
1: Today's one is.
2: Yeah, okay.
1: Because the other one went missing.
2: Oh,
0: Jesus. That's not really good help with these clues, is it?
1: So, to be clear, a little bit of this can turn a quiet night into a disaster. Depends how much you put on, obviously, on your finger. No matter how you have it, you'll be sniffing.
2: All right.
0: Are you sniffing now?
1: A little bit.
0: Okay.
1: Because I test all the powders before I put
0: on
1: my finger.
0: That's what I'm saying.
1: I snort it.
2: 133353.
1: For safety reasons.
2: What powder is on Bo's finger?
0: He doesn't need any of the powder.
1: Come down, Sydney.
0: Thank God we're not with you for the rest of the day.
1: You are, mate.
0: No, we're not.
2: Are we?
1: Street Fighter Premier Champ.
0: Oh, yes.
1: Yes, sir.
0: You do, yes.
1: Yes, sir. Oh, I've got this mad app idea, too. I want to talk to you guys.
2: Oh, no. I don't know if I want to see that.
0: Okay.
1: All right. Anyway, Sydney, first two clues are a little bit of this can turn a quiet night or morning into a disaster / party of your life. No matter how you have it, you'll be sniffing.
0: Oh.
2: Ooh, okay.
0: Jesus.
1: All right. I'll give you another.
2: No, I reckon that's enough for now.
1: No worries.
2: Yeah.
1: No, I was just a bit excited.
2: Yeah. I reckon we go straight to Gabby from Sylvania.
0: Oh, Gabs.
1: Gabby from Sylvania. Good morning.
21: Hi.
1: Hey, what powder do you think I have on my finger and a little bit on my body?
21: I think you've got pepper.
0: Ooh.
1: Oh, hang on. Can you snort?
0: I don't think you can. Doesn't pepper come in little balls?
1: Can you rack pepper up in between breaks?
2: No, you cannot, and you shouldn't.
0: Doesn't it come in those little black balls?
2: Yeah, it comes. You can get powder.
0: You can get
2: pepper powder.
1: You're picking an eight ball.
2: Okay.
1: What, the pool ball, like the Asuka?
0: No.
1: What are you thinking?
0: The little tiny little black pellets.
2: Oh. Yeah, in the shaker. That's right. in the grinder.
0: Yeah, they grind them up.
2: No, you can get them all grinded. But sorry, Gabby.
0: That's good guess, Gabs.
1: Good on you, Gabs.
0: What about another hint, big man? Like, because that's
1: good call.
0: Sort of leading us in a different way.
1: Good call. Jeez, I'm sweating, man.
0: I know.
1: Oh, Jesus. I know. Can I have some water? My mouth's all bloody dry. I feel like listening to Avicii. All right. It's great in the kitchen, but not necessarily in the bedroom. I've had it in the bedroom.
0: Okay.
2: Okay.
1: Move the party to the bedroom. All right, let's go to Raymond from Oran Park. Ray.
4: Hey, mate, how you going?
1: Feeling
0: good, Ray.
1: I'm flying, man. What powder do you think's on my finger?
4: Gunpowder.
1: Oh,
2: gunpowder. Yes.
1: Bang, bang.
0: Hey.
1: Gun. Oh, wow.
0: But he has looked at the clues, like a little bit of this can turn a quiet night into a disaster.
2: That's true.
1: Yeah, someone comes up, opens shot, firing shots.
0: Unlucky, Raymond, you were close.
1: No matter how you have it, you'll be sniffing, crying, why'd I do it? Keep this away from sensitive areas.
0: I wouldn't put it in sensitive areas.
1: I'm not pointing a gun at me, primates.
2: No way.
1: I'm not that part of my life yet. All right. Have I given It's Great in the Kitchen?
0: No, last one.
2: No, last one.
1: You might enjoy it going in. Yeah, you actually do enjoy it,
0: yeah.
1: But you'll be cursing it coming out.
0: I reckon
2: that'll do it.
1: Carissa from St. Clair, what powder is on my finger?
5: I reckon it's chili powder.
1: Hang on, let me have a crack. Let me have a look. Is that chili powder?
2: Oh, you're going to lick it.
1: Is that chili powder?
0: Here we go, Carissa. He's just chili powder? Hold on here. Oh! You're going to have the sweats, brother.
2: Well done, Carissa. You are off to powder finger.
1: Hot as, bro.
0: Yeah, oh, yes.
5: Thank you so much.
2: No worries.
1: What chili powder is that? What is it?
0: It's hot chili powder.
2: It's hot.
1: Holy
2: extra
1: shit.
2: Hot. Yep. Yeah, excellent.
22: Watch all the best bits of Bo Ryan, Cad and Woodsy on Instagram. Follow at Triple M Instagram.
1: Our man Aaron Woods told it was quite a funny story, wasn't it, Woods?
0: Yeah, so Saturday mornings I go to the gym because Sarah gets up really early. They've got a creche at the gym. I take the kids there, have a lot of pre-workout before I train, get an hour session done, then I pick the kids up, and if the kids have been good in the creche, I take them for a coffee afterwards. Sometimes we get a biggie, get some hot chips,
2: see how it feels. Yeah.
0: We go to a Wafi afterwards, a brand new one in Pecos, and we love going up there. They've got really good coffee. So the kids are like, Dad, can we have chips? I'm like, no worries. So we'll go up there. So I've had two scoops of pre-workout and C4. Like, that's the hard stuff, man. Like, that's the stuff that gets you going. Real itchy.
2: Your heart's racing.
0: Yeah, heart's pumping.
2: Oh, boy.
0: Have another coffee while I'm in there, a piccolo. Mm. So you can imagine how the guts are feeling. Then I wash it down with some hot chippies. So
1: that balances
0: basically, the guts churn. I'm almost turtle heading. I'm ready to go. I said to Buster, you're the main man here, you're the oldest, you've got to look after the table, Dad's got to go in the Brasco, and I've got to get one out. So I go in there, there's like a male one, there's a female one, I go in the male one, shut the door.
1: Oh, they don't have them one?
0: No, it was just one. Oh, there's a disabled one as well, I didn't use that because other people need to use it.
2: Yep.
0: Go in the males, I'm sitting down, get it out, what a relief. And as I've sort of just finished, so I'm still sitting down, the door opens.
1: Yeah, the height on the bloke.
0: And it's this big Polynesian, but I thought he was like Tongan, he goes, oh. Woods, it is you.
1: And then are you confident Tongan?
0: Yeah, Tongan for sure. Okay. I know a lot of Tongans, mate. Like, he's wearing, the Dickies brown shorts they wear.
2: Yeah.
0: He had
1: But Samoans and Cook Islanders. I've seen a lot of Cook Islanders.
0: He had sort of the Tongan tat, like the cookies is the stars in a circle. Didn't have one of them.
1: But definitely wasn't.
0: Definitely wasn't. But then there's a mid while we're chatting, I was like, mate, come on, just give me a couple of minutes. And then the door goes to shut, but it doesn't fully. And then he sort of opens up and goes, hey, bro, who's going to win the World Cup?
1: So good.
2: I'm going to be honest. The fact that you're not locking the door is why this has happened.
0: Well, claustrophobia. I'm not going to shut the door because I could get locked in there.
1: You're going to trap a man in his confined
2: space. Yeah, but it is a public toilet, and if it's only one.
1: But if you know Woods, I've known him for 23 years, he doesn't lock anything.
0: No way in the world.
1: Right.
0: Anyone can get into anything of mine. My house.
1: What's mine is yours. What's yours
0: my
1: is key, mine.
0: My anything, yes. It's just, so, I don't like locking things because I could be trapped
1: fair,
0: in
1: I
0: there,
1: think,
0: cat.
1: I think the point is, old mate still wanted the convo.
0: Yeah.
1: We have to find him. We tried about an hour ago. We put the call out.
0: He's a big man.
1: 1-333. We've got a lot of Islanders that listen to this network and station.
0: I love them too.
1: Triple M. I love them too.
2: Yeah, and you can't tell me he wouldn't have gone to his family at the table and gone, I just walked in on Woods.
0: Yeah.
1: If you're Tongan.
0: Well, because he knew it was me. He wanted to know the winner of the World Cup. I've got no idea.
1: Okay, if you're Tongan. And you
0: walked in on Woods,
1: or if you know someone who was in the Peakhurst area on the weekend, and you think it could be this guy,
0: is it brand new Awafi?
1: Any of your mates telling stories, your Tonga mates telling stories about meeting Aaron Woods?
0: Ring me up now.
1: Number two. Give us a call, 133353. Now, we are looking for the man that accidentally walked in on Aaron Woods doing a number two.
0: Well, he accidentally walked in, but then he decided to stay in there.
1: Well, because...
0: proceed to ask
1: a
0: couple of questions.
1: Well, in his defense, the door was unlocked. Yeah. He was out there at Peakhurst, the Wafi.
0: The Wafis.
1: And I left the door unlocked, and Woodsy had a great conversation with a lovely gentleman. We're going to find him, because that's what we do on this show.
2: Yes.
1: No one has called.
2: Hang on. The special line's calling.
0: Oh, here we go. This could be anything because the bloke, he didn't mind interrupting me mid-turd, so this could honestly be absolutely anything.
2: Hello, who's this?
6: Uso, it's Malo Aiga.
0: Who's the, what?
6: I was the one that walked in at a Peakhurst on Woods.
0: The big Tongan lad. Yeah. How are you, brother?
6: I can't believe it. Oh, I feel so embarrassment.
0: What's wrong, big man?
6: I feel so embarrassment. I'll give you my side of the story.
0: Oh, here we go.
6: I walk into the toilets at the cubicle there, and I think there's one cubicle. I look and I see the green button on, and I look down and I look underneath, and I see the edge order. And then I look back up at the button, still green. So then I double check. I look down, I look up, I check again, double checked. So I push it open, and I think, oh my God. I can't believe I'm meeting you. So excited. Alan from The Hangover. And I say to Alan, I said, Sully. And he was quite aggressive early. And I thought, you know, most actors are angry. But I be honest with you, Sully. Yeah. I thought the green button was green. You did not lock it.
0: No, you're right. It was green. I get a bit scared. I don't like to lock myself in.
6: And then he starts asking me questions about the World Cup.
2: What?
6: Yeah, he said, do you watch your gender status? And I said, there's only two genders, male and female. Let me say that again. And he says, no, a gender status. I said, never heard of her. And I think to myself, oh, my God, he's much taller in real life. And when he stood up to shake my hand, I thought, Sully, you have not even washed your hand yet.
0: Stink.
6: This is incredible. I tell you what, he has a small penis, but he's a very good actor, Alan.
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2: Hi, I know everyone missed me.
19: You know, after that whole jelly bean debacle,
2: you hate me.
19: I'm not so sure we have missed you.
2: I know you have.
19: Don't wink at me. Don't wink seductively at me.
2: I didn't seductively. I just winked. Like, yeah, you have.
19: Yeah, that's seductive.
2: It's not.
19: So if you were at a pub and a bloke come up to you and said, "Hey, mate, can I buy you a drink?" And you go, "Yeah, you can." And winked at him, you don't think that was a seductive wink?
2: Oh, perhaps in that situation, maybe, Jack.
19: But not over jelly beans.
2: Not over jelly beans.
19: Well, you were away yesterday, Lulu. We did miss you, but the listeners missed you more.
2: Yeah.
19: And there was some conjecture as to where you actually were.
2: Okay.
19: You know, because you're always crook.
2: I know.
19: But maybe you weren't crook, Yesty.
2: We're going to decide at the podcast earlier today, we're going to give me one of those full body scans.
19: I think we got it.
2: Just everything sort of.
19: Seriously, fair dinkum, because it's bloody, you know, come on.
2: Yeah.
29: Do that live on air. Is that interesting to listen to live on air?
2: Maybe.
19: Like the sound of an MRI.
29: Yeah, the sound of an MRI.
19: Yeah, we can do that.
29: Yeah, okay.
2: Well, why did people think I was away?
19: Well,
2: so you haven't told them why.
19: We had some callers.
2: Okay.
19: And, well, let's hear Hunter's theory first.
30: My theory is she's been busy being Batman overnight and she's sleeping the day off.
19: You think there's a bit of nocturnal Lou?
30: Oh, just a little bit.
19: I can.
30: Got to keep the city safe.
19: Okay.
29: Yeah, true. Oh, someone's got her.
19: Oh, you actually think she's a vigilante?
29: Mm. Yeah, she's Batman.
2: He may have caught me out, but I won't denial confirm.
29: That's exactly what Batman would say.
19: That's exactly what Batman. Well, there's Batwoman in this case.
2: Hmm.
19: Ah, you're one of the boys, Batman. This is what Tom thinks.
31: Mate, I think she was probably arrested for peeing in public again. I'd have to spend the night in jail.
29: Again.
19: Good. Tom, I like where your head's at.
29: Yeah, she's got to work on that.
2: No, I was not peeing in public last night.
29: You've been working on it.
2: But, yeah, not last night.
19: You've been there, done that, haven't you, kid?
2: I have in my teens.
19: Mm. This is what Anthony thinks.
3: She doesn't like to lose too much when it comes to you versus Lou. So I reckon she's at a general knowledge class. Now, she's really good. Like, she's happy to give away the tickets, but she still doesn't like to lose.
29: No, and she's been losing a bit lately.
3: She has been losing
29: her touch.
19: Yeah, she has. It's in the name, lose.
2: No, so I thought about doing an online general knowledge quiz. Give you a hint, couldn't look at my screen.
19: Okay. What's what Rebecca thought?
4: I think she's run away to join the circus.
19: Because she's a clown.
4: I reckon she'd be a tightrope walker.
29: Oh. I'm giving her a lot of credit.
19: If I give you that tip, there's nothing balanced about Lou. Rebecca, is there any particular reason why you think she's done that?
4: Isn't that everyone's dream?
19: Absolutely.
29: Sure.
2: No.
19: No, she's picked that like a snotty nose.
2: And no, I don't have very good balance. I'd be dreadful at that. I'd fall straight away.
19: It literally. You're just, there's nothing balanced about you. Lisa was my absolute favourite, and I think she actually has picked what you were doing. Good to hear from Lisa.
5: She's down the local shopping centre. She's got a pop-up shop, and she's selling her handmade crocheted merkins. I bought two, one for a friend.
19: Oh, I bought
2: two. Yeah.
29: Okay.
2: Oh, God, Lisa's lovely. She was always supporting my merkin business.
19: Yeah, so
2: that went under, though.
19: It tends to go under.
2: No, the reason, and you can't... this is the thing, you can't help when these happen. I get vestibular migraines.
19: Don't use big fancy words on us, sister.
2: Well, that's what it's called. Okay, I'll just say a migraine.
19: So what's a vestibular migraine?
2: It's like... it's like mild vertigo. Everything's kind of like dizzy and fuzzy. And so I was pretty much in bed till like 4 p.m. Like I couldn't look at it. And to add to it, I know the boys got to get their work done. We're renovating. Worst day to have the electricians.
19: Oh.
2: All I could hear was doof, doof, doof. Brett, come over here. And I'm like, help me, please.
19: Oh, shivers, it was a sparkies. I thought you'd just hear sipping lattes and light chatter. But anyway.
8: It's your early drive home with Triple M's Lou and Jarch.
29: It's Lou and Jarch on Triple M. It's time to play this.
15: You versus Lou.
19: I'm sorry.
15: You versus Lou.
29: The ultimate showdown awaits. Street Fighter is in cinemas tomorrow. We've got a double pass to give away.
19: We do indeed. We've also got a grumpy Lou.
29: Oh.
19: Because we play Scro so prolifically in the studio where we scrunch our paper balls, throw it in a bin, a basketball-themed bin, and because Lou doesn't like to play, we said we'd make up a corner for her in the studio.
2: They move my chair all the way to the corner. It's not like a fancy, nice corner. I literally stare at the wall, and they've been saying, for I reckon 2 months now, we'll make you a nice little fancy Lou's corner. And Jarch said to me last week, this will be done tomorrow. What do you know? Still just me staring at a blank wall.
29: Did you say tomorrow?
19: I said something pretty close.
29: I think you said by...
2: You said tomorrow, and it was last week.
29: No, I think you said by next week, so we've got to the end of the week, I think.
19: Oh, that's good. I think I did say that.
29: I'm pretty sure.
19: Promise you.
2: Well, I don't trust your promises anymore. You've broken them too many times.
19: No, you sound like Steph.
2: Brett, how are you?
16: G'day. Yeah, you can hear me, guys?
19: Yeah, mate, yeah, we got you.
2: We got you. Sorry, no, Brett, are you there?
16: Sorry.
2: No, wait.
19: Sorry about the blue there, mate. It's like watching mum and dad fight. Mm. Brett.
16: Oh, all good.
19: I'm going to read the questions. First to answer gets the point. There's no need to buzz in, big fella. How's your general knowledge?
16: It's not bad.
19: Okay.
2: Not sounding too confident, Brett. I reckon I'll take you down.
16: Oh, there's only one way to find out, Lou.
19: Mm. Oh, yeah. Mm. Righto. Without further ado, Brett, are you ready?
16: Let's go.
19: Grumps, are you ready?
2: Just.
19: Well, in that case, ladies and gentlemen, you versus Lou begins in 3, 2, 1. Now, who directed the famous rom-com When Harry Met Sally?
2: Quentin Tarantino.
19: He also recently passed.
2: James Cameron.
19: Still kicking.
2: Baz Luhrmann.
19: Still kicking.
29: Rob Reiner.
19: Name the two royals that were pictured riding the tube in London.
2: Princess
16: Harry and
2: Kate.
19: No, you don't get it. And they spoke about it pre-show. You said Kate.
29: Princess Kate and Charlotte.
19: You said Kate and Catherine. Which animated character popularized the phrase "What's up"?
2: Duffy Duck.
19: What's up, Doc?
2: Daisy Duck. Mickey Mouse.
19: It's Bugs Bunny. In which country would you find the Temple of Poseidon?
29: Haydn.
2: Greece.
29: That's correct.
16: Yeah.
19: What about me is a song by which Aussie singer?
2: Shannon Noll.
19: Correct. What colour is the Star Wars character Yoda?
2: Grey.
16: Green.
19: Correct. Brett. The right.
2: Grey.
29: Grey.
19: A boring little grey gremlin. The Rugby League World Cup kicks off tomorrow. Which game is opening the tournament?
2: New Zealand and Australia.
19: Yeah, Brett got it.
2: Nah, Brett.
19: Sure, Brett.
2: Nah, Brett.
19: Oi!
2: Don't grumble.
19: Which actress faced court after allegedly biting the flight attendant?
2: Selma Blair.
19: Correct, Louisa. Who was the Prime Minister of Australia before Albo?
16: Scott Morrison.
19: Correct, Brett. Tom Yum soup is a traditional meal from which country?
2: Japan.
16: Sorry, say that again.
2: China. Vietnam.
19: Don't. Tom Yum soup is a traditional meal from which country?
2: Jakarta.
16: Asia. Thailand.
19: Yeah, Thailand.
29: Wow.
19: I win
29: there. Brett's got the win.
19: Brett 4-3.
2: I reckon I get Yoda being grey.
29: She watched it in black and white.
16: Good stuff, Lou.
29: Well done, Brett. You're going to see Street Fighter.
16: You beauty. Thanks, boys.
29: Lou and Judge on it. Triple M.
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2: Headline reads, Royals leave commuters stunned. Dun, dun, dun!
19: Have you got a dun, dun, dun?
29: Lou just sort of beat me to it.
2: I like to do the sound effects myself.
19: Okay. Sorry, mate. This is telling a story.
29: I've got one.
2: Just reading.
29: I swear I do, but Lou did it for me.
19: She did it better.
2: Yeah.
29: She did it better.
2: So, Kate Middleton was spotted taking the London Underground with her 11-year-old daughter, Princess Charlotte, over the weekend.
19: Shit, the royal family's struggling, aren't they?
2: Well, Jack, I think it'd just be a nice thing to, you know, they're probably used to bloody limousines. Be quite nice to get the tube.
19: Not for them.
2: Why not?
19: Because
2: I think there's something fun and fancy about catching the train in a big town like London. Big town.
19: Big town. Like you're some little city girl from middle America, from Oklahoma.
2: Yeah.
19: With your eyes all wide.
2: Mom, look at this.
19: Yeah, wow.
2: I was saying, surely, here we go. It says there was a discreet security team accompanied the pair.
19: Yeah.
2: Their destination was not revealed.
19: And this seems like a PR thing.
29: It does.
2: America?
19: Yeah.
2: Oh, the royals on the train is a PR thing.
19: Louisa, if you don't think that their image is meticulously curated for the public, and it's like, it's the everyday, like, it's, I think it's, it stinks to me like a PR thing.
2: Well, it does say Charlotte appeared curious about the experience.
19: No shit. She probably doesn't even know what a train is.
2: She'd know they exist, but I doubt she's been anywhere but her limousine. I don't even know if they drive limousines. I just keep saying limousine.
19: I think there's a lot of Range Rovers. I'm sure there's been limousines involved.
2: I imagine them in those, the taxis they have over there, kind of like those bubble ones, like one of those with like a flag on it.
29: Bubble.
19: So like the most common car in England.
2: Yeah, those.
19: Probably not.
2: But it hides them, you know, because then no one thinks it's them.
19: Oh, they're hiding in plain sight.
2: Yeah, or maybe like a little Hyundai Getz.
19: I wonder why they were.
2: Well, does like you said. No, it doesn't say anything. It just says the pair travelled on the Elizabeth line, mingling with commuters and reportedly chatting to passengers. You know what, Jack? I'm coming around to your theory.
19: Thanks.
29: The Elizabeth line is the best. It's like the poshest of all the lines.
19: Well, maybe that's because it's after Queen Elizabeth.
2: Yeah. Ah, do we know if it's the Queen Elizabeth line?
29: It is, yeah, named after it.
2: It is. Oh, it actually is.
29: Yeah.
2: Yes, it is.
29: It's a brand new one.
2: It's the new line.
19: Ah, they're riding the Queen Elizabeth line post-death, right. PR.
2: Cool.
19: Good on them.
29: Well, it's Charlotte's grandma's line. You know, that's her train.
19: That's correct.
29: Route.
19: Yes, that's good.
2: The old Elizabeth line. Well, that's lovely of them. No, I'm happy for them.
19: No, it's good.
2: Yeah.
19: I think. Well, when's the last time you're on a train? I don't reckon I've taken the train.
2: I used
19: mate.
2: To catch the train into here when I worked nights.
19: I used to catch the train. Into work as well, but I would have to go.
2: Hey,
19: park
2: we're probably
19: you.
2: On the same train. Didn't even know it, babe.
19: Probably, yeah.
2: Up top.
19: Nah, you would have noticed me.
2: Definitely would have. You, the guy in the corner trying to do that, like, performative reading. You've got, like, a book. It's, like, in a journal being like, hey, sup, ladies?
19: Hey, listen, you take one look at me and you know that that's not physically possible. Jesus Christ.
2: But it got me thinking, what did you see on public transport?
29: Mm.
2: I think we've spoken before about there was someone cutting their toenails.
19: Oh, mate.
2: Like weird things. Did you see anything inappropriate? Kissing?
19: I've seen
2: a lot of people kiss on the train.
29: Yeah.
2: And the bus.
19: Listen, this wasn't on the train, but this happened to me 2 days ago. I was watching a couple fully make out in a restaurant in the corner, like, and I'm talking full macking on.
2: Mm.
19: I was with my mate.
2: I was just pointing my tongue out like a lot of tongue.
19: Don't ever, Louisa, don't ever look me in the eye and do that.
29: Don't do that.
19: It was criminal.
2: Yeah.
19: I was honestly.
2: Like, cash outside the restaurant.
19: I made disgruntled noises and I made sure that they hurt and I made sure they caught me going like this. Would scrumpled up
2: oh,
19: my face.
2: Oh, you're going, oh.
19: Because I was going, oh, get out of it. I was going, get out of it. I was with a mate. And I'm going, get out of it.
2: Like they're a dog? Like, well, don't get out of it.
19: Yeah, like, get out. Their two dogs are locked. Oh, God, they're locked.
29: I've seen a couple break up on the train.
2: Oh, yeah, love that.
29: Full blue.
2: Not love them breaking up, but no. I don't mind.
29: Bit of drama.
2: I don't mind overhearing a bit of drama.
19: Next thing he says, I saw a stabbing on a train, Lou. Oh, I love that.
29: 133353. We are asking
2: like
29: what
2: overhear drama. Sorry,
29: what
2: yeah.
29: did you see on public transport?
19: Give
29: that's
19: us a
29: the
19: call.
29: Question.
1: Triple M's early drive home with Lou and Judge.
2: We want to know what did you see on public transport? Because Kate Middleton and Princess Charlotte yeah. were on the tube. They're on whatever. The Elizabeth line, which we found out because we're idiots. It's the grandmother's line. Brendan.
19: Okay.
2: Brenda, what did you see on the tube?
6: G'day guys, how are we?
19: Good, mate. How are you?
6: Yeah, good, thanks. So a long time ago, I used to live in London yeah. and catching the tube to work. And in the morning, this scraggly-looking guy with a grey suit, briefcase with newspaper hanging out of it. I was like, oh, God, who's this guy? Homeless bum jumping on. And he turns around, and it was Tim Burton.
19: No way.
6: Yeah.
2: Wow. Did you say hello?
6: I was looking at him because I was probably like 10 metres away from him. And then he stared at me and I just put my head down. I was like, oh, I'm not going to say anything. And he didn't even sit down. He was like off the next, couple of next stops.
19: Mate,
6: so
19: that is unbelievable.
2: He'll make a movie about you.
29: Mm.
19: What would the movie be?
6: That was pretty cool.
2: It would be The Other Bloke on the Train.
19: I like it. His new film, 2027.
2: Yeah, The Other Bloke on the Train.
19: That is a cool story. I love those sort of yarns. I love it. Thanks, Brendo. Jenny, talk to
7: us. Hello.
19: What'd you say on public transport?
7: Hello, can you hear me?
19: Yes, ma'am.
2: Yeah, we got you, Jen.
7: Oh, good. Okay, well, this is really gross, not like that nice story.
19: Okay, love it.
7: So I was on the bus and this lady's had like a Woolies pasta salad, you know, in the tub.
2: Yeah.
7: And she obviously didn't have a spoon, so she's pulled out her false teeth plate and used that as a spoon.
19: Oh, Jenny.
7: To eat that
2: Jenny,
7: salad.
2: That is foul.
19: Jenny.
2: I'm all for Australian and Kiwi ingenuity, but not your falsies.
19: What?
2: What
19: are you talking about?
2: Like, you know, like finding certain things to use.
7: I thought I had to tell you that one.
19: Jenny, I'd have to say something.
7: And she was sucking on them too.
19: Oh, like, you know, like, Jenny.
2: Don't suck on your teeth.
19: I can imagine. Like the eat it.
2: Don't, Jack.
19: That's rank. Thank you.
2: Kiwi and Aussie.
19: Thank you. Thank you, Jenny. We got Scott and Rocky. Talk to us. What'd you say on public transport?
17: Yeah, Scott here.
19: How you going, Scott?
2: Hey,
19: Scott.
17: Can you hear me?
19: Yeah,
2: you got
17: yeah. Yeah, when I was a teenager, I'm 50 now, but in the 90s as a teenager, we used to hang around the train stations and stuff, and friends of ours would get on top of the trains and actually surf them from station to station.
19: Subway surf.
17: Like that.
2: Scott, yeah.
17: And a mate of mine actually lost balance and grabbed one of the wires and electrocuted him, like the electricity ran up his arm and blew out the back of his shoulder blade.
19: No!
17: Yeah.
2: Is he okay now? Was it Rocky?
17: Yeah. He's a builder. Like, he's
19: Rocky
17: fine now. But yeah.
2: Hey,
17: yeah, it was a good one.
2: Keep the Subway servant as Subway footlongs.
19: It doesn't make sense. No. Scott, thanks, mate.
2: Thanks, guys.
19: Rocky,
2: wow.
19: What did you see, big fella?
29: Rocky? Is Rocky there?
2: Rocky.
29: We may
2: Mr.
29: have
2: Rock.
29: Lost Rocky. Okay.
2: All right.
29: Well,
2: cheers,
29: that
2: boys.
29: Was good,
2: good
29: from
2: chat.
29: Scott, so we're going to have to let him go.
19: To be honest, there's a bit of a rocky end to that break.
2: Shut up.
19: Subway footlong.
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10: Thanks, Greg. Also, Trevor.
11: It's,
10: how you been?
11: Larissa.
10: Sorry. Clarissa, how are you? And, what was, sorry, this is awkward. See the dude over there in that?
11: Yes.
10: White hat.
11: Lockie. What's his name again? Lockie.
10: Clockman.
11: Yes, Clockman.
10: Hey, Clockman. How are you been?
12: Yeah, I'm good.
11: Great segue, right. Jack.
10: So this is because basically, well, there's been a bit of a stuff up, a commentating stuff up.
11: Mm-hmm.
10: Australian sports broadcaster and cricket commentator Mark Howard, aka Howie, family friend of the show,
12: part of the Triple M.
11: Remember those chocolates, the Howies?
10: They were Yowies, mate.
11: Oh.
10: Jesus
11: love
10: Christ!
11: Love those. I love those.
10: Do you know what a Yowie is?
11: Yes.
10: What's a Yowie, buddy?
11: That chocolate animal?
10: No.
11: Some type of Australian national bear?
10: Exactly right.
11: Yes.
10: Clever. How did you know that?
11: Is it?
10: No.
11: Oh.
10: It's like folklore. Yowie's like a, it's not a real.
11: Oh, like Loch Ness Monster.
10: Yeah.
12: Or Bigfoot.
10: Or Bigfoot. We got Yowies.
11: Oh, yeah. Anywho, carry on.
10: Now, he's been dubbed the Australian man. He was over there, well, South Africa. And, well, should we just play the audio so the audience gets a real vibe of stuff? Mm-hmm.
12: This is on South African broadcast TV.
10: That's
12: during
10: right.
12: the test match.
10: That's right.
13: And I am in some good company. I've got Kaya Zondo and the Australian man. Good to have you join us.
10: The Australian man. So she's fully blank.
11: Oh, I would have just gone, oh, mind blank. What's your name again? I suppose you don't know it on
10: panic.
11: Live TV.
10: And you should know.
11: So surely they got, what are they called?
12: Teleprompter.
10: But no, I don't know if they would they?
11: On a talk show like that, I suppose it's
12: probably
11: not like the news.
12: It's meant to be quite conversational. It's just.
10: Yeah, it's supposed to, you're supposed to know their
12: chat.
11: One job.
10: More than one job, but a very important job. Is knowing the other hosts, the other
11: It'd be like
10: names.
11: Us having someone come in for an interview and being like, and we've got

0: is your name again?
1: Can I ask, how would you approach that?
0: Exactly what I just said. I'd go, oh, no. I think I'd just try and make it lighthearted and be like, oh, no. I've forgotten. I got it. Is it Mark?
1: Can I tell you how I think I'd do it? I think I'd start to panic and I go, what do I do here? So you're someone that's come in.
0: Mm-hmm.
1: Let me do it. Okay. G'day, guys. Wow. This person needs no introduction. In fact, you know what? Introduce yourself to the world. Tell them a bit about yourself, mate.
0: Yeah.
1: Do you know what I mean? So it's like
0: a bit weird to know the other person and then be like, bang, you've got to do your own thing.
2: It's true, because she already introduced the other guy.
1: That's true. Yeah. If there's two, you're buggered. If it's one-on-one,
0: you're fine.
1: You can sort of get away with it. If it's two.
0: Like, I always forget your name and I'll just go, introduce yourself, mate.
1: That's why you do that.
0: All the time. Damn it.
1: Shivers, that's hurtful.
0: Yeah. You're not very memorable, Jack.
1: A bit not very memorable.
0: I said memorable.
1: Oh, I don't,
0: whatever, Yowie.
1: Never know with
0: whatever
1: you.
0: Whatever, Mr. Yowie.
1: Never know with you, Veronica. Seriously.
0: Oh, you devil, David.
1: Oh, it's a bit of fun.
2: So up next, and Lou and Judge, commentators getting names wrong.
1: Well, we thought. Least,
2: yeah.
0: Yeah, I want to hear this.
1: Yeah.
0: Some funny ones.
1: Little compilation.
2: Yeah, that's what you guys think we're doing next, but it's actually not. We're doing actually something completely different. So we'll find out what that is.
0: Cody!
2: And you guys will too next on Lou and Judge.
3: The early drive home with Lou and Judge.
2: Lou and Judge on Triple M. We were just talking about Mark Howie Howard being called the Australian man on South African TV for the cricket coverage.
0: And we thought we were doing commentators getting names wrong is what's on the spreadsheet.
1: Well, we got something else apparently.
0: What are you stitching us up with?
2: We do. And it's okay. I think, like, you know, it's all a bit of fun.
1: What is it?
2: It's all just a bit
0: what
2: of fun.
0: Is it?
2: Well, getting names wrong is all just a bit of fun, really.
0: I'm terrible at names, so don't stitch us up here.
2: Well, just want you guys to know this wasn't even my idea. It was the wider team. The wider team wanted to do this.
0: Don't throw everyone under the bus.
2: We've got some people from the office that are going to come on in to the studio.
1: Can I tell you why this is buggered up? Do you want to know why this is buggered up?
0: We literally had this conversation as well, Jack.
1: Because, listen, there's a lot of people that work in the office.
2: Yeah, there are.
1: All right?
2: That's right.
1: A lot of people that work in the office. Now, no offence, and I know this sounds a bit like a F-head thing to say.
0: Yeah.
1: But our name is on the TV.
2: So it's easy.
0: You could know who we are.
1: When there's 60 people in an office,
0: about 100 on this floor.
1: Hey, I barely remember my siblings' names.
0: Yeah.
1: So not only
0: your name, Jack.
1: Are you going to embarrass us, which I'm fuming about.
0: Same.
1: Anyway.
2: All right. Are we getting them in?
1: Yeah.
2: Let's bring in person number one.
0: I nearly swore just then.
1: Sweet angel.
2: Some game show music for this.
1: Would you like to come to the mic?
2: Here we go.
4: So great. How are you guys going?
0: Good. Okay, so we talk.
2: Wow.
0: Nice, Jack.
4: Shut up.
0: Because we talk to the girls in the sales department all the time.
4: Yeah. I mean, we do share a sweet treat together.
1: We share a sweet treat.
0: You went to Thailand.
1: We
0: went to Thailand.
4: We had some holiday tips.
0: Yep.
4: Yeah, that's good.
1: Okay.
4: I'll give you that.
1: Okay.
4: I didn't think you would.
1: Okay.
0: Thank God.
2: There we go. Okay. See, it's not as bad as you thought.
1: I know, but it's still nerve-wracking, mate.
2: Yeah. You don't know who we're bringing in. We could be bringing in, like, random, like, from, you know, upstairs.
0: And it's terrible because we talk to everyone.
1: Can you see from our perspective?
4: Yes.
1: How this is much
0: horrible.
1: More difficult.
4: No, absolutely.
0: Yeah, you guys, cool.
4: Like,
0: cool,
4: your
0: cool.
4: name is in the show, Lou and Josh. You know what I mean?
1: It's pretty easy.
4: There's quite a few of us out there.
2: Okay. Well done. Thanks, let's bring in person number two. Bring him in, DigiLock. Who have we got? Okay. Bit of fun game show music.
0: Well,
2: all right.
0: This.
2: Come on in. Come on in over,
1: please,
2: over to the mic.
0: Because I stole her friend's mug.
1: Okay, that helps. Mo.
2: Nailed it.
1: Mo problems.
0: Because I stole your friend's mug.
4: Correct.
1: So wow. Lou definitely had to know
4: but
1: that.
4: But did you have that?
1: Yeah, I had that. I might not have.
0: I think you saved me with
4: it. I had a feeling.
0: You saved me with Izzy Jack.
2: It's okay. It's okay. Because now you do.
1: Okay,
4: great. And now you're standing up.
0: And I'll forget it.
1: I'm nervous. Hey.
0: Okay, thanks, Mo.
2: I'll never forget. That's two from two.
1: Okay.
4: You never forget.
2: That is how we had Mo.
0: Yeah, I'll just remember I've got a moustache. Mo, moustache, moustache.
1: Yep.
0: I'll remember that way.
4: Yep.
0: Moo?
4: Moo.
0: Oh, yeah, yeah.
4: Call me Moo.
0: Okay.
1: Okay.
0: Mo.
2: Thanks, Yay. Mo. All right.
1: Okay.
2: Let's bring in our final person over to the mic, please.
5: Okay.
2: Sir. All right.
1: Hello, big, tall, handsome.
0: G'day. Kiwi.
2: Kiwi.
0: Joel.
1: Joel.
5: Oh. Nailed it.
2: Easy.
1: So I'm clammy, though. I'm clammy.
2: There we go, Kiwi Joel.
0: Joel.
1: Okay, that's well, two for Lou. I just rode Lou's coattails.
0: Oh, yeah, I rode yours at the start. Oh, my God.
2: Three from three.
1: Oh,
0: I just
1: well
0: said
1: done.
0: I rode yours at the start.
1: Coattails.
2: Yeah, coattails. Lou and Jarch, well done. You've nailed it.
1: Okay, thank you.
3: It's your early drive home with Triple M's Lou and Jarch.
2: Yeah, for your winning Churchill Wednesday on Triple M, you're listening to Lou and Jarch.
1: Lulu.
0: Yeah.
1: Had any surgeries?
0: Yeah.
1: Any serious surgeries been put under and surgery sort of stuff?
0: Yeah. I got my whizzies out.
1: Yeah.
0: There is a surgery. You go under.
1: Yeah, it is.
0: And then I had to have a female.
1: Stuff.
0: Yeah.
1: Don't need to bring it up, though.
0: Yeah.
1: It's all you.
0: Yeah.
1: LP, any?
2: I've never, actually. I've never had any surgery. I've barely been in hospital.
1: Wow.
0: I get scared. Like, you think when they put the stuff in you that you're not going to go to sleep.
1: No.
0: I always go to him. Are you sure it's going to work on me? He's like, yes.
1: You're such a wig out. Like, you're the only one. I reckon, seven surgeries.
0: Six, seven. You've done your shoulder, your arm.
1: I've broken my hands.
0: Yeah.
1: My hands have been broken and collarbones, whatever, all this shoulders and shit. And I love getting put under.
0: Well, it feels like you just wake up from an hour or a really long sleep, sometimes like 5 hours.
1: Yeah, I love to fight it. And just, anyway, it's good fun.
2: So, you love to fight it.
1: I love to fight the anaesthetic.
2: Just to test yourself.
0: It will never work.
1: It never does, but I've lasted pretty long.
0: Oh, really?
1: Yeah.
0: I just close my eyes and I'm like, take me now.
1: Oh, God. We didn't need to know about your sex life. Now, these are 10 surgeries I would never want to have after working for years as an emergency nurse. Now, this nurse has been like, I've seen it all. These are the 10 I'd never want to have.
0: Oh, I'm scared.
1: You got any bloody guesses as to what some might be?
0: Brain surgery.
1: Craniotomy. Surgeons temporarily remove part of your skull to access the brain.
0: Ugh, yuck. Ugh. Something to do with like your liver kind of area. I feel like that'd be dangerous. If you own out the whole stomach.
1: Not here. I'll read them to you.
0: Yeah.
1: Number 10 is the Whipple procedure. Major surgery removing part of the pancreas and nearby structures before reconnecting the digestive system.
0: Oh, yeah, okay.
1: Usually to treat serious conditions such as pancreatic cancer. So, tummy stuff. Hemorrhoidectomy. Surgically removing the hemorrhoids.
0: On your bum?
1: Yep. With recovery particularly uncomfortable because the area involved in bowel movements. So you got to poo.
0: Oh, don't. That would hurt.
2: No.
0: Ow.
2: Well,
0: you had that surgery and forgot?
1: Yeah, I've had a hemorrhoidectomy. No, I think I know someone that has.
0: Ouch.
1: Spinal fusion, permanently joining two or more of the vertebrae using bone grafts.
0: No.
1: Metal hardware with recovery taking months. Lulu, you've said it. Open bowel resection.
0: Yeah.
1: Removing a damaged section of intestine through an abdominal incision, making movement difficult during recovery.
0: Because your bowel's like the most important thing.
1: Well, there's pretty important things like the heart and stuff.
0: But like your guts.
1: Brain's pretty
0: gut
1: important.
0: Gut health, as everyone is always like, support your gut health.
1: Oh, 100, yeah, they don't really say it like that.
0: Yeah, it's mean gut health.
1: Support gut health.
0: No, some people do.
1: I think you're sick of people telling you to support your gut health.
0: Probably because my gut's so terrible.
1: Who loves their caramello koalas and their lightly salted popcorn?
0: Me. My body's like, yay, a vegetable.
1: Open heart surgery.
2: Oh, yes.
1: Because they saw your sternum in half, rip open your rib cage.
2: Oh.
1: Like, that's apparently bad.
2: Oh.
1: My brother had this burn debridement.
0: What's that?
1: Removing dead or damaged tissue from severe burns, sometimes requiring multiple surgeries and extensive wound care. My brother had that, a gas tank exploded on him.
0: Ugh.
1: And he got real badly burnt, the poor bugger.
0: Ow.
1: Shout out to Hot Will, still the hottest of the family.
0: He is.
1: Limb amputation. Obviously.
0: So getting an arm taken off a limb.
1: Yeah, removing that. It's because the physical rehab would be gnarly.
0: Yeah.
1: Craniotomy, as we discussed. Achilles tendon repair at number two. Repairing the tendon connecting your calf to your heel often require months of... Oh, I don't like the sound of that.
0: Lots of rugby players would get that, wouldn't they?
1: I dare say so, athletics and stuff, but just bloody like... Twing.
0: No, don't.
1: Number one on the list. Any guesses, sweet angels?
2: Oh, I feel like you've said everything.
0: Yeah, what could it possibly... Oh, is it something to do with the down low?
1: No, it's not.
2: Is it like it's something eyes?
1: It's the up high. It's a tonsillectomy.
2: Oh.
1: Removing your tonsils with adults often experiencing severe throat pain and difficulty swallowing during recovery. You hate that?
0: Haven't had my tonsils taken out, luckily. I've been inflamed before, though.
1: Oh, yeah, same. Anyway, I just thought you'd be interested
0: in
1: that.
0: Yeah, that was lovely. You're so smart,
2: Lou and Jarge.
3: The early drive home with Lou and Jarge.
2: It's Lou and Jarge on Triple M. Let's play this.
5: They're back. Triple M presents Nickelback.
6: Am I going to hear you singing?
7: I like your pants around your feet. This is how you remind me.
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9: Get
10: your
9: nickel.
10: Go back.
0: I realise it says prance around your feet.
1: What?
0: It says, I want to prance around your feet.
1: It says, I like your pants around your feet.
0: Oh, I thought you were joking.
2: No, it doesn't say I want to prance around your feet.
1: What are they, like?
2: Little elves.
1: Little elves? Smurfs?
0: Like he was doing like a dance. Like, I want to prance around your feet.
1: That is one of the most insane things.
2: I wish it was that. I wish it was that.
0: Oh, so it's actually, I want your pants around your feet.
1: Yes, Louisa. He's doing like
0: Nickelback.
1: He's doing a sexy song. He's not going to talk. He's like, I want to prance around your feet.
0: Well, I think it'd be more sexy if it was like,
1: someone like, was prancing around your feet.
0: Oh, if the music was like, I want to.
1: Stand up.
0: I'm not.
2: Jarch is going to prance around Lou's feet.
0: Yeah, I way prefer that. Keep prancing.
1: That's sexy?
0: Yeah. That's really hot. I'm turned on.
1: Okay, shit. Well, maybe it is prancing around Lou.
2: Can we get Chad Kroger on the line?
0: Yeah, we need to confirm this. Okay, yeah. Back to it. We got Matt and Hayden. You guys know how the game works?
11: Yeah.
0: I shall explain it just in case.
1: Please
0: so
1: do.
0: We got you two on the line, 60 seconds on the clock.
1: What, Bono? Oh, you
0: please
1: two blokes.
0: Not today. Not today, Jack. Okay. We've got quick fire questions. You keep the nickel as long as you get the answer right, but as soon as you get it wrong, the nickel goes to the other player. So you've got to be quick and you've got to be correct. And the listener, whoever wins at the end, you get the nickelback tickets.
2: Whoever has the nickel.
0: Yeah.
2: Whoever wins at the end gets the nickel.
0: The buzzer, like, then you win. If you're on the answer, you got the nickel.
1: I think next time, just read it off the sheet.
0: How about shut up?
2: Who's going to start
0: Hayden,
2: with the nickel?
0: Are you ready?
1: Matt can start with the nickel.
2: Matt's going to start with the nickel.
1: Lulu, you read for Matt, I'll read for Hayden.
0: Okay, don't worry, Matt, we've got this. I'm smooth as.
2: Our 60-second timer begins now.
0: What is the largest species of shark?
11: Great white.
2: Correct. Whale shark.
1: Whale shark. Which city hosted the 2000 Summer Olympics?
11: Sydney.
1: Correct. What is the opposite of a synonym?
11: Pronoun?
1: No,
2: it's an antonym.
0: Matt, what type of pasta is shaped like little rice grains?
11: Risotto.
1: Isn't that right?
0: Yeah, kind of. Yeah, so technically it is.
2: Let's give it to him.
0: You got
2: it.
0: Yep. Okay.
2: Still got it.
0: Which country is feta cheese traditionally associated with?
11: France?
1: No, it's Greece. Hayden, what is the main ingredient in a traditional omelet?
11: Egg.
1: Correct. What is Australia's national floral emblem?
11: That's a flower.
2: No. Golden wattle.
0: Okay. What's the Japanese green tea powder called?
2: This is Matt.
11: What was that, sorry?
0: What's the Japanese green tea powder called?
1: Hayden.
0: Yep.
2: It ended up with Hayden.
0: There you go, mate.
1: You got the Nickelback
2: tickets.
0: Double pass.
11: No worries. Thanks, guys.
1: No worries.
0: Cheers.
2: Right to the line there. Wow. What was it? I've got to read this. They're back. Triple M presents Nickelback, Everything Under the Sun World Tour, traveling across the whole country with an all-new show next October. 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It's Lord Jarch.
0: And your chance to potentially win some cash. We'll tell you about it more next.
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2: It's Lou and Jarch on your Winnie Churchill Wednesday, but it's that sad, sad time, isn't it?
0: It is, but hey, something very exciting coming up.
1: Talk to us.
0: Thanks to Victor Lawnmowers, we're the motivators. 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
2: 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But how good is that? So it kicks off Monday. Registrations are open from, like, right now.
1: Go.
0: And tomorrow's Thrust Thursday.
1: Woohoo! I need some motivation now.
0: No, not until next week. Sorry, mate.
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11: Hey there, I'm Lauren Howarth. Australia's spring property market is off to a slow start, with home sales down more than 20% compared to last year. The latest Cotality report also shows properties are taking longer to sell. Rising interest rates and cost of living pressures are being blamed for the slowdown. A win for older Aussies. Proposed legislation to cut more than $3 billion worth of private health subsidies has been blocked in the Senate. Health Minister Mark Butler isn't giving up, though, vowing to reintroduce similar legislation today. A so-called drive-through tobacconist has been forced shut by health inspectors. Customers could buy illicit cigarettes and vapes without even leaving their cars in Sydney. And a rare chance to become an instant multi-millionaire. $100 million is up for grabs in tonight's Powerball draw, with up to half of Aussie adults expected to try their luck and buy a ticket.
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11: The Rugby League World Cup kicks off in Sydney tonight with Australia and New Zealand battling it out in the tournament opener. Kangaroos assistant coach Ben Teo telling us they've prepared well and they're ready to go.
13: Just watching them, yeah, they're all professionals these days, and watching a team come together in a short amount of time, and look, it's going to be an exciting campaign.
11: And the NRL is set to introduce a wild card weekend to finals footy either next year or in 2028. Clubs have been asked for feedback on the proposal.
14: Humans are social creatures and we need connection to feel good. 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
15: A Chief Grazier is warning and becoming cloudy for the Central West, heading for 16 degrees in Orange, 21 in Cowra. Grey skies too for tomorrow and Saturday. 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

0: and part-time pop star Tony Basil originally heard the song Kitty at a club where British band Racy happened to be playing. Although Tony loved Racy's version, the song needed a gender change before she could record it. So, in 1982, after some lyrical jiggery-pokery, Mickey was released to the world. It topped the charts, crowning Tony Basil as one of the biggest one-hit wonders of all time.
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3: 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Aren't I enough in saying that? 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In saying that, Scout, even though that little whimper has nearly broken my heart.
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21: Hello, I'm Cherie Coleman. The Mitchell Highway's closed in both directions this morning between Apsley and Molong due to a serious two-car crash. Southbound traffic is being diverted via Burrendong Way to Orange, while northbound motorists need to take Banjo Patterson Way and Renshaw McGurr Way to Wellington. The member for Kallair has welcomed news the federal court's overturned a heritage protection order for the McPhillamys gold mine near Blaney. Andrew Gee says the project promises economic benefits and jobs, and Environment Minister Murray Watt must now start the whole process again. Dubbo has topped New South Wales property sales for the second quarter in a row, according to InfoTrack. The city outperformed Sydney growth areas like Castle Hill, with a median price of $650,000. And animal welfare groups are rallying today, calling for an end to greyhound racing in New South Wales. They've also signed an open letter to the Premier urging him to phase out the industry. It comes 10 years since the former government reversed its decision to ban the sport, despite the opposition, plans are still in place to build a new greyhound track in Orange.
1: Triple M National News.
2: Good morning, I'm Lauren Howard. It's taking longer for homes to sell as the usually busy spring property market struggles to get going. New totality data shows the median time has risen to 41 days. That's compared with 26 days just a year ago. Home sales are also down more than 20%. The Senate has thrown out controversial private health insurance changes affecting Australians aged 65 and older. Health Minister Mark Butler is set to reintroduce similar legislation today, saying the government is willing to discuss any changes. The conversations of thousands of Aussie kids who use an AI companion app are set to go up for sale. It comes after character AI went bust over in the US. And some good news for Powderfinger fans. The rock band has added more shows to its 2027 tour, following big demand during the first round of pre-sale tickets.
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2: The NRL could introduce an AFL-style wildcard weekend to finals as soon as next season. It featured two games, 7th taking on 10th and 8th battling 9th, with the winners to advance through to the top 8. The Rugby League World Cup kicks off in Sydney tonight with the Kangaroos taking on the Kiwis. And the Knights CEO is reportedly in the race to become the new Perth Bears boss. Interested candidates have been given 10 days to throw their hat in the ring for the top job.
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21: A chief grazier's warning and becoming cloudy for the central west, heading for 16 degrees in Orange, 21 in Cowra. Grey skies too for tomorrow and Saturday. 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
27: Please don't

good morning and welcome. It is Thursday morning, the 15th of October. And coming up on the show today, we're going to find out what's happening in the Blaney Shire when we catch up with Bruce Reynolds, the Mayor. And also, Kira McCormack is going to join us from over in Bathurst. And we'll head over to Bathurst and catch up with Kira McCormack, who's trying to save the Western Women's Rugby League competition that New South Wales Rugby League want to cancel. We'll find out the details. And also, heading over to Blaney Shire, the Mayor is Bruce Reynolds. He'll join us for an update, and we'll go to the movies with Shane A. Bassett. It's all coming up this morning right here on Triple M Breakfast. But right now, good times, greatest hits, Triple M.

0: Orange in the Central West, it's 105.1 Triple M. It's time to head out to Cowra now. Joining us online for an update, it's the Mayor, Paul Smith. Paul, good morning.
1: Morning, Neil.
0: Mate, Cowra, looking a picture at the moment, I bet.
1: Yeah, if nothing goes wrong, they'll have a bumper crop this year. By gee, the place looks good. You know, the crops are dark green. The canola's now, the yellow's gone out of the canola, so they'll mow that shortly. Mm. Once they do that, that should be pretty right. But main thing, we've had a couple of cool mornings. We don't need a frost or anything like that on the wheat. But the place is looking absolutely amazing. We've had just the right amount of rain just when we've needed it. So yeah. It's all good.
0: And we have had little top-ups along the way, that's for sure. Now, Grenfell Pool is the pool of choice because Cowra's without one at the moment, as we all know. Yeah. But this is a great initiative here, running a free bus.
1: We are a free bus on Sundays. For the people, if people want to go to Grenfell, have a swim, we've got a free bus going over. You do have to register. It is free, but you do have to register at 12 p.m. On the Friday before the Sunday. So we've also got a couple of buses going over for the swimming club. Okay. They go over on Wednesday and Friday. Sunday's for the community. And book by 12 p.m. Friday, because if no one books, we're not going to take the bus empty. So it's all free, put on by Transport for New South Wales. So all good. So anyone interested in going over a swim at Grenfell, you'll have to pay to get in at the pool at Grenfell, but the bus is free. So
0: that's
1: all good.
0: Yeah, great initiative, that one. All right, now, bit of a problem with bin collection this week.
1: I just got to tell people that the bin's not empty, just leave it out there. We're running late. We've got one truck out of service this week. So don't panic. Leave your bins out. They will be collected. So don't bring it in.
0: Yep. When it happens.
1: Until it is empty.
0: On my street, when they don't come by, I'm the first on the phone. Don't worry. Especially with the green bin and the lawn clippings this time of year.
1: That's you want that out of the place. Yeah, we don't have a green bin as yet. Sooner or later, we will. But
0: No.
1: So, bins, don't panic.
0: Okay, all right. Now, West Cowra Growth Planning, it's on public exhibition, the future of this part of town.
1: West Cowra has always been a little bit different. We've got a bit of drainage problem over there. We're addressing that. But to plan it, sewerage is one of the main things. Some of West Cowra's got sewerage. Some of it they work on septic tanks. So we've got to plan just how we're going to go about that. Once we put sewerage on over there, we can have smaller blocks. A lot of them on fairly large blocks over in West Cowra. So what we're planning to do at the moment, it's a minimum of 2 hectares for a dwelling. Well, we want to bring that back to 4,000 square metres because originally it was put at 2 hectares because that's what a septic tank required. Technology today, they don't need anywhere near that amount of ground. So we can put them back onto smaller blocks and with the same same thing. Sooner or later, how many years, I don't know, we will have a reticulated sewer scheme over there. But in the meantime, today's technology on septic tanks, you don't need anywhere near the amount of ground that you used to use. So that's out for public exhibition till the 9th of November. So anyone wants to have a look at that, come and have a look at it, or look at it online on council's website and see what you think.
0: Yep. All right. Now, play spaces in the Cowra Shire, asking for input on these.
1: Yep. We've got a plan. You don't plan, nothing happens. So we've got to plan our play spaces, as we refer to them, for the next 20 years. And if you're a parent, grandparent, carer, so if it concerns you, we've got a community workshop on 29th of October on a Thursday from 6:30 till 8:30 at the Cowra Council Chambers. And if you can't make that on the Friday, the next day, from 9 till 11 at Squire Park, you can come over and talk to us. We'll show you what we think we're going to do. Then we'll see what people come up with, and then we'll formalise a plan. So that's what we're doing for the next few days.
0: Yep. All right. Paul Smith's with me. He is the Mayor of the Cowra Shire. Paul, as always, a pleasure, mate. Thanks for your time. Have a good day.
1: Thanks, Neil.
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Orange of the Central West's 105.1 Triple M. We're brought to you this morning thanks to the Orange City Centre. 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We've got a mostly cloudy day today. Cool start once again this morning, heading for 16 this afternoon for Orange and Blaney. Down to 6 degrees overnight. Possible shower for tomorrow. Top of 14 Saturday. Mostly sunny 17. And Sunday, a late shower and 17 degrees. Back to fine and dry for Monday, 19 the top. And coming up this weekend, ladies and gentlemen, it's M Day. Yeah, big celebration happening at Orange City Mazda. 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Right now, it's Men at Work, Triple M.

0: Yes, it's Men at Work. Who can it be? Coming up to the latest from the newsroom, just a reminder that it is on tonight. The Rugby League World Cup gets underway. Coverage here on Triple M from 7 p.m. with the kickoff at 8:05 p.m. between Australia and New Zealand in that first game happening tonight. Come on, the Aussies. It's going to be a fantastic competition. Some very, very good football players will be taking across the fields in all the teams. Some real world-class stuff going on. And, yes, good luck to our Kangaroos as they take on the Kiwis today at 8:05 p.m. And, again, all the action here on Triple M. It's news time now.
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18: Hello, I'm Cherie Coleman. A fresh review will now be needed for the McPhillamys Gold Mine project near Blaney after the Federal Court invalidated the government's Section 10 heritage order. That's according to Clare MP Andrew G. He says the decision's a win for common sense and that the project would be a massive economic boost for the region. A serious two-car crash has closed the Mitchell Highway in both directions between Apsley and Molong. Drivers are being advised to allow extra travel time with diversions for southbound traffic via Orange and northbound via Wellington. A man wanted over a high-speed chase through Dubbo last month has been caught by police. The 28-year-old's accused of reaching 200 k's an hour. It's claimed he was involved in other pursuits in Tamworth and Coonamble. He was arrested at Lightning Ridge on Monday. And the state government's facing growing pressure to phase out greyhound racing in New South Wales. Animal welfare groups have written an open letter to the Premier and are rallying outside Parliament this morning. It comes as planning continues on a new greyhound track in Orange.
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20: Hey there, I'm Lauren Howard. The major supermarkets are facing intense scrutiny as the consumer watchdog prepares to investigate alleged price gouging. The ACCC says it's collecting feedback from shoppers before examining price movements and costs as early as next year. Home sellers are having to lower their expectations as Australia's spring property market loses momentum. A new Cotality report shows capital city sellers are accepting their biggest discounts in 5 years, while home sales are down more than 20% compared to last year. The government has been dealt a huge blow. The Coalition, Greens and One Nation have all teamed up to block controversial private health insurance changes affecting older Aussies. Health Minister Mark Butler, though, is planning to reintroduce the legislation today. And tonight is the night you could win $100 million. Up to half of Aussie adults are expected to buy an entry

0: and why they're winners.
1: And the NRL could roll out an AFL-style wildcard weekend as soon as next season. Clubs have been asked to submit any feedback on the idea.
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3: A Chief Grazier's warning and becoming cloudy for the Central West, heading for 16 degrees in Orange, 21 in Cowra. Grey skies, 2 for tomorrow and Saturday. 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

0: 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Time to catch up with Blaney Council now. Joining us online, it is the Mayor, Bruce Reynolds. Good morning to you, Bruce.
1: Morning, Mel.
0: Now, a couple of big events on in the Blaney Shire this weekend.
1: Look, coming up this weekend, two big events. Firstly, on Saturday, King George Oval, Blaney Public School Fete. They're resurrecting the fete. It's been a fair few years since the fete's been held, and we're allowing them to put it on at King George Oval. So it should be a fantastic day. Whole range of activities and that are taking place on the Oval. So, get along if you can and support Blaney Public School. And also coming up over the whole weekend and starting on Friday night is the Newbridge Spring Into Arts event. So that should be fantastic at Newbridge. Going out to do some judging tomorrow, Friday morning, at Newbridge for the council prize. That's a $1,000 prize, and we hang that artwork. So looking forward to having a look tomorrow, a preview of what's on exhibition. But they generally get, I think it's about 150 entries. So a lot of artwork that's going to be on display this weekend. That's at the Newbridge Showground.
0: All right, now toward the end of the month and into November, a couple of big events for the Blaney Shire. Firstly, major celebrations coming up for Blaney Railway Station on Sunday the 1st.
1: Yes, 150 years, Neil, since the first train came in, and it is on the 1st of November. So it got as far as Blaney, then next year it got as far as Orange. So, and Millthorpe. So next year, another celebration. But this year coming up in a couple of weeks' time, getting exciting, working in with transport for New South Wales and some of the train organisations under that umbrella organisation to have a big celebration. There'll be a birthday cake. There'll be a heap of activities, free activities on the day. There'll be a barbecue, etc. So looking forward to it. It should be a fantastic day, but something to put in the diary for those train buffs in particular to celebrate 150 years of railway to Blaney.
0: Okay, and then the Carcor Show, that's on the 30th of October. We'll be having a chat to the show society president, but that's always a big event.
1: Certainly is, and looking forward to it. Again, council provides a fair bit of support, financial support for the event. But, look, it's always a big show. Hopefully they've got all of the different sections open, but always draws a really big crowd, probably close to 1,000 people for that little showground, and a beautiful setting there on the Bulubula as well. So something to put in the calendar again on the 30th of October.
0: Yep, all right. And the Millthorpe Garden Ramble, it's coming up.
1: Certainly is as well, the same weekend. We've got a lot happening over that weekend, the 30th of October and the 1st of November. The Ramble, they've got 10 gardens right throughout the Millthorpe area, from really close to Blaney right through to, east and west and north of Millthorpe. So a fantastic activity to go and participate in the Ramble. Some fantastic gardens open over that weekend of the 30th and 1st of November.
0: Okay, and council's finished some major construction projects in Millthorpe. Richards Lane, I noticed it's all been done.
1: Yes, look, as you know, it was a huge project. It was done by a contractor, but funded by council. That project has now concluded. All the line marking is done there. Richards Lane looks a picture, but also the intersection. So, and there is a potential of a major residential subdivision just off or on Richards Lane, so just off Millthorpe Road. So that's why that roadworks was done. We'll now wait to see if that development of 50-odd houses takes place, but it's been approved. In Millthorpe, we've done some major stormwater work between the post office and the school. That's now been completed and now been sealed. So, again, two major projects, very expensive projects. One unforeseen, that's for stormwater work, that has now been completed as well. So, look, a great pat on the back to our staff with regard to that project. They did it ahead of time, and while I haven't seen the final costing, fingers crossed it was slightly under budget.
0: Yep, all right. Now, the council-owned Blaney Aquatic Centre, the Centrepoint Centre I'm talking about, it's kicked some major goals over the past year.
1: Look, it certainly has. We had a briefing from Belgravia. Now, council, as in has Belgravia Leisure that manages it, because we just don't have the skill capacity to manage it. They also manage Bathurst, the Manning Centre in Bathurst as well, this same company. Anyway, they came and gave councillors a run-through of what's taking place there. And one important thing is usage is up, and up quite substantially, which is fantastic news, because costs council a lot of money a year to run that facility. We spend nearly $1.3 million a year with depreciation that costs our community. So very, very high subsidisation by ratepayers, but it's great to see usage is very, very strong across the board. So from the gym and also the swimming side, swimming lessons, very, very popular. And I'm aware that a number of people do come from Orange and Bathurst to actually have swimming lessons or even use our facility, because it is a bit quieter than those facilities in Orange and Bathurst. And it is also a little bit cheaper, just a secret there, Neil.
0: Yes.
1: We are a little bit cheaper than both Orange and Bathurst when it comes to entry as well.
0: Yep. All right. Talking about Centrepoint Fitness Centre there in Blaney, where the pool is. I'm with the Mayor of Blaney Shire. It is Bruce Reynolds. Bruce, thank you for the update, mate. Have a great day.
1: Thanks, Neil.
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16: Hi, I'm Lauren Howarth. Australia's winter harvest is expected to be smaller than last year's bumper harvest, but still above the five-year average. Rabobank's forecasting the 2026-27 winter crop to come in at almost 63 million tonnes, nearly 8% below on last season's figure. Senior grains and oilseeds analyst Vitor Pastoja says prices have also recovered during the year.
17: Particularly for wheat, and tend to deliver range-bound levels for gross margins. So this extra volume south and west tends to offset part of the inputs headwinds that everyone is experiencing.
16: And the country's biggest egg supplier, Sunny Queen, and 11 other producers are being taken to court, accused of anti-competitive conduct in the egg industry. The ACCC alleges the businesses coordinated decisions on egg production, supply and expansion plans since at least October 2020 in a move that may have reduced competition and also affected customers.
14: Thanks to Harvey Norman Orange. Open 7 days a week in the Homemakers Centre.
18: Please don't hit snooze again. 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

0: It's 3 minutes out from 7 News. Sport and weather is coming up in the next half hour. Going to catch up with a woman who's on a bit of a mission, and rightly so, might I add. We're talking about New South Wales Rugby League and their decision to end Western Women's Rugby League competition, which is the tackle competition for ladies here in the Central West, and move it in to be aligned with the winter competition. It's currently a spring competition. We will give you the details. Kira McCormack will join us after the news, which is next.
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2: The Escort Way, Bora North Steady, looking clear to Forbes Road in town. Northern Distributor Road is meeting up well with Ophir Road and Isley Road. For the Mitchell Highway, it's clearing nicely from Lucknow into Bathurst, and Melthorpe Road making way to Shadforth is not seeing an issue. Forest Road from Spring Hill to Spring Terrace is all clear. 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That's the latest traffic on Orange in the Central West, 105.1 Triple M.
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23: Hello, I'm Cherie Coleman.
4: The member for Calais has welcomed news the federal court's overturned a heritage protection order for the McPhillamys gold mine near Blaney. Andrew Gee says Environment Minister Murray Watt must now start the whole process again. Police have arrested a man accused of leading officers on a chase through Dubbo last month where speeds reached 200 k's an hour. The 28-year-old was also wanted over other pursuits in Coonamble and Tamworth. Officers tracked him down at a mining camp in Lightning Ridge, hiding under an abandoned car. And internal papers not released until now show public mental health services across the state are short an estimated $550 to $600 million a year in frontline staff. Chair of the New South Wales branch of the RANZCP, Ian Corbell, says it should be seen as an investment instead of a cost.
7: When we fund this properly, we'll see that patients are more likely to be able to return to the workforce. Importantly, so will their carers who are currently unable to return because they're looking after their loved ones.
8: Triple M National News.
23: Hey there, I'm Lauren Howard. Home sales across the country are down more than 20% compared to this time last year. A new Cotality report also shows properties are taking around 15 days longer to sell. Experts are blaming rising interest rates and cost of living pressures for the slowdown. A horror attack at a major Sydney hospital. A man's been charged after allegedly pouring accelerant on three other patients before setting one of them on fire. The 48-year-old is due in court today. Australia's competition watchdog has its sights set on the major supermarkets as it prepares to investigate possible price gouging. The ACCC says it's collecting feedback from shoppers before examining price movements and costs as early as next year. And Paddington the Musical is heading down under. The theatre production will make its Australian premiere in Sydney for an exclusive 10-week run next year.
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23: The NRL could shake up finals footy as early as next season. An AFL-style wildcard weekend is being considered, with 7th to battle 10th and 8th to take on 9th for the last spot in the top 8. The Kangaroos will go head-to-head with the Kiwis in tonight's Rugby League World Cup opener in Sydney, and the race to lead the Perth Bears is heating up. Newcastle CEO is reportedly among those being linked to the club's top job.
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4: A Chief Grazier's warning and becoming cloudy for the Central West, heading for 16 degrees in Orange, 21 in Cowra. Grey skies, 2 for tomorrow and Saturday. 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

0: Orange in the Central West, 105.1 at Triple M. Now let's talk Western Women's Rugby League. The competition continues this weekend, and there is a bit of a bid to save this competition because New South Wales Rugby League, for some unbeknownst reason to everyone involved, have decided that this competition won't go beyond this season. Joining us online, it's somebody that's advocating for the continuation of this competition. Kira McCormack's online from Bathurst. Kira, good morning.
1: Good morning, Neil.
0: Thanks for your time this morning. What is going on? More stupidity here. New South Wales Rugby League, what are you doing?
1: Yeah, we have absolutely no idea. So this Western Women's competition has been going from strength to strength over the last 10 years and is absolutely thriving. It's absolutely the best thing on these girls' calendar, and there's just no rhyme or reason to it. It just makes absolutely no sense to us.
0: Particularly for if you talk NRLW, it's a fantastic product. It really is. I mean, I enjoy watching the girls going out there and playing rugby league. It is skillful. It's talented. It's quite awe-inspiring to see what they can do and the skills that they have developed. So competitions like the Western Region Rugby League must be feeders into the NRLW.
1: Yeah, absolutely. We've got so much up-and-coming talent. This competition has already produced some fantastic talent that has made it all the way to the NRLW. And, you know, for some of these girls, it's their only opportunity to play league. So where else are they going to develop and reach that level if the numbers aren't there to help them progress it in that direction?
0: Yeah, absolutely right. And we're talking under-12s through to open women's, right?
1: Yeah, that's correct. So there's five grades from under-12s through to opens and, all across Western New South Wales. So there's a huge number of girls. We're looking at about 1,000 girls that ultimately are impacted by this decision.
0: Okay. Now, they want to move it or they want to cancel it altogether?
1: They want to cancel it altogether. So our spring competition, it normally runs for 6 to 8 weeks. Normally it's 8 weeks. They've had to reduce it this year to get it over the line. But, yeah, it's normally just that short competition that they have on the off-season. And they're looking to potentially move it into the winter, move to a winter format, so that it's in line with the normal local leagues. But, yeah, there just isn't the numbers to support that.
0: Okay. People that are impacted by it, I'm sure you've got 1,000 at least, and their families already in terms of the competitors in this competition. I believe there's a petition going around.
1: Yeah, there is a petition. So we've currently got over 1,800 signatures, which is absolutely fantastic for this competition. I think it really shows that there is a lot of community support there behind that. So I'd really encourage everyone to jump on and sign that petition, share it around, and just really try and put some weight behind that competition and the campaign to try and save it so that we can show its worth.
0: Where do I go to sign it?
1: Yep, so you can either Google or search on Facebook, Save the Western Women's Rugby League competition, and it should come straight up. There's lots of information. There's players talking about what the competition's worth as well. So if you're not sure about what it's all about, jump on there and you can see what it's worth.
0: Yeah, Kira McCormack's with us. She's really fighting to save the Western Women's Rugby League competition that for some unbeknownst reason the New South Wales Rugby League have decided shan't go ahead past this season. Kira, good luck with it. You'll have 1,801 signatures in a couple of minutes' time. I thank you for your time this morning and best of luck.
1: Great, thanks, Neil.
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0: Santa Claus has been spotted at a brand new workshop right here in Orange. We're crossing live now to the scene.
1: I'm at Rudolph & Co. and the magic is in full swing. Visitors are wandering through the Christmas tree forest, while the candy cane themed snow globes, gingerbread, nutcracker and Grinch ranges continue to attract crowds. 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

It's 22 minutes past 7 with Tom Cochran's Life Biz Highway. It's Thursday, the 15th of October. We're brought to you thanks to the Orange City Centre. Cool start this morning, but not too bad. Savo heading through a top of 16 degrees. Orange and Blaney down to 5 overnight. Mostly sunny for Friday, 15 the top. Saturday, mostly sunny, 17. Sunday, mostly sunny, a top of 18 degrees. Right now, it's Genesis, Invisible Touch.

0: It's 25 minutes past 7, news, sport and weather coming up in the next half hour. Gun to the Movies, Shane A. Bassett will join us thanks to Odeon Cinemas. Right now it's news time.
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2: Northern Distributor Road at Ophir Road is meeting up well with Isley Road and coming in towards Emu Swamp. Mitchell Highway not seeing an issue from Lucknow and travelling through to Bathurst. Melthorpe Road a clear run to Shadforth. No problems at the moment for Huntley Road coming up to Brabham Way in Glenroy. In Bloomfield, delay-free Forest Road, Acadia Road. 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That's the latest traffic on Orange in the Central West, 105.1 Triple M.
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0: Yeah, we're going to hit the ground running from 9 a.m. this morning.
3: Baby, I'm
0: Wham. The Stones. And Alanis, as we take your votes for the Triple M 1000, download the Listener app, LASTNR, and tell us what songs you want to hear. It all kicks off from 9 a.m. this morning.
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5: Hello, I'm Cherie Coleman. The Mitchell Highway is still closed in both directions between Apsley and Molong after a serious two-car crash this morning. Drivers are being advised to allow extra travel time with diversions for southbound traffic via Orange and northbound via Wellington. A fresh review will now be needed for the McPhillamys Gold Mine project near Blaney after the Federal Court invalidated the government's Section 10 heritage order. That's according to Kalera MP Andrew Gee. He says the decision's a win for common sense and that the project would be a massive boost to the economic life of the region. The new smart rental bonds scheme is proving popular, with the state government saying it's facilitated more than $5 million worth of bond transfers in its first month. It's saved more than 1,800 households from having to find the money for a new bond up front. And the state government is facing growing pressure to phase out greyhound racing in New South Wales. Animal welfare groups have written an open letter to the Premier and are rallying outside Parliament this morning. It comes as planning continues on a new greyhound track in Orange.
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6: Hi, I'm Lauren Howard. Australia's spring property market is off to a slow start, with home sales down more than 20% compared to last year. The latest Cotality report also shows properties are taking longer to sell. Rising interest rates and cost of living pressures are being blamed for the slowdown. Older Aussies have scored a win. Proposed legislation to slash over $3 billion worth of private health subsidies has been blocked in the Senate. Health Minister Mark Butler isn't giving up, though, vowing to reintroduce similar legislation today. A so-called drive-through tobacconist has been forced shut by health inspectors. Customers could buy illicit cigarettes and vapes without even leaving their car in Sydney. And a rare chance to become an instant multi-millionaire. $100 million is up for grabs in tonight's Powerball draw, with up to half of Aussie adults expected to try their luck and buy a ticket.
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6: The Rugby League World Cup kicks off in Sydney tonight, with Australia and New Zealand battling it out in the tournament opener. Kangaroos assistant coach Ben Teo says they've prepared well and they're ready to go.
8: Just watching them, you know, they're all professionals these days, and watching a team come together in a short amount of time, and look, it's going to be an exciting campaign.
6: And the NRL is set to introduce a wild card weekend to finals footy either next year or in 2028. Clubs have been asked for feedback on the proposal.
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5: A sheet grazier's warning and becoming cloudy for the Central West, heading for 16 degrees in Orange, 21 in Cowra. Grey skies too for tomorrow and Saturday. 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

0: Let's head to the movies with Shane A. Bassett. Thanks to the Odeon Cinemas. 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
1: Orange in the Central West, 105.1 at Triple M. Time to head to the movies, thanks to Odeon 5 Cinemas. Joining us online, Shane A. Bassett. Shane, good morning, mate.
2: Hello there, Gilly. Good morning, everyone.
1: Now, Sense and Sensibility, Jane Austen, I'm thinking here.
2: Yeah, she's an absolute great writer, and lots of her books have been adapted into movies and shows and miniseries and all sorts of different versions. And here we have another version of Sense and Sensibility. Look, it's worth mentioning for a couple of things. If you like Bridgerton, which has sort of brought in a big audience on Netflix, that period drama in England, well, that's what Sense and Sensibility is. Period setting, romance, drama, melodrama particularly, lots of great costumes. So, yeah, if you love your Bridgerton and you have never seen a Sense and Sensibility version before, check it out on the big screen. It's beautiful and lush.
1: All right, tell us about Street Fighter. This is new at Odeon 5 Cinemas.
2: Yeah, I haven't seen it, so I'm only just going to mention that it's screening. It drops in cinemas today. And I don't know, it's another video game adaptation, and we had Mortal Kombat not that long ago, which was a big hit. Maybe this one will be a big hit too, but there's very few big name stars in it. I don't recognise too many in the cast. Although, you know, the fans of Street Fighter will probably line up to catch it. I remember back in the day, the 90s version, which had Jean-Claude Van Damme in it and Kylie Minogue, and it was filmed in Sydney, in Australia, up on the Gold Coast. Some of it was in Sydney as well.
1: Ah, okay, all right. Now, another one new at Odeon 5 Cinemas, it's Whale Fall. This one sounds suspense-filled.
2: It is. It's movie of the week, actually, and it shouldn't work, but it does. It's a really high-concept story of a scuba diver who's been looking for his dad, who's gone missing, and just seeing if he can find any kind of remnants of his missing father, played by Josh Brolin, who you see in flashbacks. But this scuba diver comes face-to-face with this huge whale, 80 feet long, 60 tons, and it swallows the diver. The human has to survive inside the stomach because he remains alive, and it's just unbelievable what he has to do to try and get out. Look, bear with me. I know it sounds like how is this going to work?
1: Sounds like
2: over the top.
1: Sounds like Nemo.
2: Yeah, actually, that comes to mind. Great movie. I can't recommend it enough. The cinematography, the music, and just the value of this guy trying to get out of a whale tummy. Big movie. I liked it. It's on, you know, Whale Fall. Try and catch it on the big screen.
1: I hope he comes back out the mouth. Anyway, Below, a new series on Netflix. Tell us about this one.
2: I loved it. 6 episodes, so you can watch it quick if you want to binge it. It stars Josh Hartnett, among others. It's set in Newfoundland, beautiful seaside town, you know, off the coast in Canada. And I've got to say that these huge icebergs start mysteriously turning up near this town. And it's full of fishermen, so they're all out in the water, and they just can't believe what's happening here. Where are they coming from? And then people start going missing. Something's lurking beneath the surface. Are they linked? Is it something to do with the icebergs? Is it climate? Is it something else? Check it out. It's called Below on Netflix now.
1: All right. Shane A. Bassett with us, taking us to the movies each week. If you'd like to head to the Odeon 5 Cinemas, call me now, 1-333-53. I've got one double up for grabs. Call it 2. It is all yours this morning. Shane, as always, thank you, my friend. Have a good day.
2: All good. Bye, everyone.
0: Let's head to the movies with Shane A. Bassett. Thanks to the Odeon Cinemas. Check this week's latest releases on the website.
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18: 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Lucky 7, it's all yours this morning right now. 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

0: G'day, it's Moffy. Today is October 15. Stevie Wonder released this in 1968. Years earlier, the Monkees recorded this song. Oh, then I saw her face. Now I'm a believer. While Paul Simon released Slip Sliding Away on this day in 1977. You know the nearer your destination, the more you slip sliding away. The year was 1988 and UB40 finally hit the top of the Billboard 100 charts with their cover version of Neil Diamond's song Red Red Wine. Took them a while, though. They released the song 4 years earlier. And the year 2000 gave U2 their fourth number one song in the UK. It's a beautiful day. Beautiful Day took out the top spot, beating Kylie Minogue and Robbie Williams' song Kids.
1: Microsoft co-founder Paul Allen passed away on this day in 2018. He and childhood friend Bill Gates started the company in 1975.
2: He always was wide-ranging in his thinking and reading. If you go into his office, there would just be magazines, you know, kind of messy, but, you know, represent his broad interest.
0: At the time of his death, he was estimated to be worth more than $20 billion. He was 65 when he died. Birthdays today, and American singer Barry Maguire is 91. Yeah.

0: Krista Berg turned 78 today. And it all happened today, October 15.
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0: Orange in the Central West, 105.1 Triple M, Four Non-Blondes. 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
2: Nashdale, traffic is steady. Cargo Road making way from Lidster, no problems there. Coronation Drive in town, a delay free trip. Northern Distributive Road and Ophir Road all clear both ways. Huntley Road coming in towards Huntley Airport is a clear run. Bloomfield Forest Road, no issues there to Cadia Road. And the Mitchell Highway is steady from Lucknow into Bathurst. 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That's the latest traffic on Orange in the Central West, 105.1 Triple M.
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20: Hello, I'm Cherie Coleman. The member for Calair has welcomed news the federal government's overturned a heritage protection order for the McPhillamys gold mine near Blaney. Andrew G says the project promises economic benefits and jobs, and Environment Minister Murray Watt must now start the whole process again. The Mitchell Highway is still a no-go zone between Apsley and Molong this morning after a serious two-car crash. Southbound traffic's being diverted via Burrendong Way to Orange, while northbound motorists should take Banjo-Paterson Way and Renshaw-McGurr Way to Wellington. Dubbo has topped New South Wales property sales for the second quarter in a row, according to InfoTrack. The city outperformed Sydney growth areas like Castle Hill with a median price of $650,000. And animal welfare groups are rallying today, calling for an end to greyhound racing in New South Wales. They've also signed an open letter to the Premier urging him to phase out the industry, despite the opposition plans are still in place to build a new greyhound track in Orange.
5: Triple M National News.
12: Hey there, I'm Lauren Howard. It's taking longer for homes to sell as the usually busy spring property market struggles to get going. New Cotality data shows the median time has risen to 41 days. That's compared with 26 days just a year ago. Home sales are also down more than 20%. The consumer watchdog says it's preparing to investigate possible price gouging by the major supermarkets. A deep dive into supermarket costs and prices is expected early next year, with the ACCC currently gathering feedback from shoppers and consumer groups. The Senate has thrown out controversial private health insurance changes affecting Australians aged 65 and older. Health Minister Mark Butler is set to reintroduce similar legislation today, though, saying the government is willing to discuss any changes. And good news for Powderfinger fans. The rock band's added more shows to its 2027 tour, following big demand during the first round of pre-sale tickets.
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12: The Kangaroos coach has again defended his decision to pick Rhys Walsh over James Tedesco for tonight's Rugby League World Cup opener against New Zealand.
22: James has had a very arduous 4, 5, 6 weeks in the NRL with the premiership wins and the like, so he's been resting up a little bit this week and he'll get ready for next week's game. Very blessed and fortunate as the Australian coach to have two such quality players, you know, at our disposal.
12: Kevin Walters on 7 there, and the NRL could introduce a wild card weekend to finals as soon as next season.
23: Humans are social creatures and we need connection to feel good. 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A quick chat can change more than you think.
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20: A Chief Grazier's warning and becoming cloudy for the Central West, heading for 16 degrees in Orange, 21 in Cowra. Grey skies too for tomorrow and Saturday. 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
0: It's 4 minutes past eight. Let's get into birthday balls. Thanks to Larder and Home at Lucknow. We got $1,000 up for grabs. You need a June birthday this morning. 133353. Come and play. June is the birth month. You got a June birthday and some fast hands. Call 133353. We'll play after this. It's Queen Triple M.

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2: All right, let's get into birthday balls this Thursday morning. We got another $1,000 up for grabs. And we got Jason on the line this morning. How are you, Jason?
3: Good, thanks. How are you, Gibby?
2: Good, mate. You got a June birthday?
3: Certainly do.
2: The mate ball is out. Is your birthday on the 3rd of June?
3: Oh, nah, the 5th.
2: Oh, mate. Sorry about that. Put you in the end of month draw. Thanks for playing.
3: Thanks, Kelly. See ya.
2: So yeah, mate, you have a good day, and sorry we couldn't find that $1,000 for you, just a couple of days off for Jason this morning. Back again tomorrow. It is birthday balls, thanks to the Larder and Home at Lucknow. Heading out to Cowra shortly, the mayor is Paul Smith, he'll join us for an update. But up next, we're going to hear from George Ezra, Triple M.
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17: 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Can you

0: Orange in the Central West, 105.1 Triple M. It's time to head out to Cowra now. Joining us online for an update, it's the Mayor, Paul Smith. Paul, good morning.
1: Good morning, Neil.
0: Mate, Cowra, looking a picture at the moment, I bet.
1: Yeah, if nothing goes wrong, they'll have a bumper crop this year. By gee, the place looks good. You know, the crops are dark green. The canola's now, the yellow's gone out of the canola, so they'll mow that shortly. Mm. Once they do that, that should be pretty right. But main thing, we've had a couple of cool mornings. We don't need a frost or anything like that on the wheat. But the place is looking absolutely amazing. We've had just the right amount of rain just when we've needed it. So yeah, it's all good.
0: And we have had little top-ups along the way, that's for sure. Now, Grenfell Pool is the pool of choice because Cowra's without one at the moment, as we all know. Yeah. But this is a great initiative here, running a free bus.
1: We are a free bus on Sundays. For the people, if people want to go to Grenfell, have a swim, we've got a free bus going over. You do have to register. It is free, but you do have to register at 12 p.m. On the Friday before the Sunday. So we've also got a couple of buses going over for the swimming club. Okay. They go over on Wednesday and Friday. Sunday's for the community. And book by 12 p.m. Friday, because if no one books, we're going to take the bus empty. So it's all free, put on by Transport for New South Wales, so all good. So anyone interested in going over a swim at Grenfell, you'll have to pay to get in at the pool at Grenfell, but the bus is free. So
0: that's
1: all good.
0: Yeah, great initiative, that one. All right, now, bit of a problem with bin collection this week.
1: I just got to tell people that if the bin's not empty, just leave it out there. We're running late. We've got one truck out of service this week. So don't panic. Leave your bins out. They will be collected. So don't bring it in.
0: Yep. Until
1: it is empty.
0: On my street, when they don't come by, I'm the first on the phone. Don't worry about it. Especially with the green bin and the lawn clippings this time of year.
1: That's you want that out of the place. Yeah, we don't have a green bin as yet. Sooner or later, we will. But bins, don't panic.
0: Okay, all right. Now, West Cowra Growth Planning, it's on public exhibition, the future of this part of town.
1: Yeah, West Cowra has always been a little bit different. We've got a bit of drainage problem over there. We're addressing that. But to plan it, sewerage is one of the main things. Some of West Cowra's got sewerage. Some of it they work on septic tanks. So we've got to plan how we're going to go about that. Once we put sewerage on over there, we can have smaller blocks. A lot of them on fairly large blocks over in West Cowra. So what we're planning to do at the moment, it's a minimum of 2 hectares for a dwelling. Well, we want to bring that back to 4,000 square metres because originally it was put at 2 hectares because that's what a septic tank required. Technology today, they don't need anywhere near that amount of ground. So we can put them back onto smaller blocks and with the same same thing. Sooner or later, how many years I don't know, we will have a reticulated sewer scheme over there. But in the meantime, today's technology on septic tanks, you don't need anywhere near the amount of ground that you used to use. So that's out for public exhibition till the 9th of November. So anyone wants to have a look at that, come and have a look at it, or look at it online on council's website and see what you think.
0: Yep, all right. Now, play spaces in the Cowra Shire, asking for input on these.
1: Yep. We've got a plan. You don't plan, nothing happens. So we've got to plan our play spaces, as we refer to them, for the next 20 years. And if you're a parent, grandparent, carer, so if it concerns you, we've got a community workshop on 29th of October on a Thursday from 6:30 till 8:30 at the Cowra Council Chambers. And if you can't make that, on the Friday, the next day, from 9 till 11 at Squire Park, you can come over and talk to us. We'll show you what we think we're going to do. Then we'll see what people come up with, and then we'll formalise a plan. So that's what we're doing for the next few days.
0: Yep. All right. Paul Smith's with me. He is the Mayor of the Cowra Shire. Paul, as always, a pleasure, mate. Thanks for your time. Have a good day.
1: Thanks, Neil.
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0: Orange in the Central West, it's 105.1 Triple M, it's UB40's Red Wine. It's 25 minutes past 8, news, sport and weather coming up. We're heading over to the Blaney Shire in the next half hour, where the Mayor is Bruce Reynolds, and he'll join us for an update on Triple M.
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2: If you're travelling from Molong this morning along the Mitchell Highway, it has been closed in both directions following a two-car crash that's affecting your run heading in towards Molong this morning up from Wellington. Also, all clear for traffic along the Mitchell Highway from Lucknow to Bathurst. In town, a little slow, Summer Street and Peatley Street. 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That's the latest traffic on Orange in the Central West, 105.1 Triple M.
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14: Hello, I'm Cherie Coleman. A serious two-car crash has closed the Mitchell Highway in both directions between Apsley and Molong. Drivers are being advised to allow extra travel time with diversions for southbound traffic via Orange and northbound via Wellington. A fresh review will now be needed for the McPhillamys Gold Mine project near Blaney after the Federal Court invalidated the government's Section 10 heritage order. That's according to Kalera MP Andrew G. He says the decision's a win for common sense and that the project would be a massive economic boost for the region. A man wanted over a high-speed chase through Dubbo last month has been caught by police. The 28-year-old's accused of reaching 200 k's an hour. It's claimed he was involved in other pursuits in Tamworth and Coonamble. He was arrested at Lightning Ridge on Monday. And the state government's facing growing pressure to phase out greyhound racing in New South Wales. Animal welfare groups have written an open letter to the Premier and are rallying outside Parliament this morning. It comes as planning continues on a new greyhound track in Orange.
13: Triple M National News.
15: Hey there, I'm Lauren Howard. The major supermarkets are facing intense scrutiny as the consumer watchdog prepares to investigate alleged price gouging. The ACCC says it's collecting feedback from shoppers before examining price movements and costs as early as next year. While home sellers are having to lower their expectations as Australia's spring property market loses momentum, a new Cotality report shows capital city sellers are accepting their biggest discounts in 5 years, while home sales are down more than 20% compared to last year. The government's been dealt a huge blow. The Coalition, Greens and One Nation have all teamed up to block controversial private health insurance changes affecting older Aussies. Health Minister Mark Butler, though, is planning to reintroduce the legislation today. And tonight's the night you could win $100 million. Up to half of Aussie adults are expected to buy an entry for the Powerball draw, the largest lottery prize offered in Australia in over 16 months.
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15: The Kangaroos and Kiwis are preparing to go head-to-head in tonight's Rugby League World Cup opener in Sydney. Footy reporter Brent Reid is expecting a tight contest.
17: A lot of people are predicting a Kiwi upset. Mm. So, it's going to be a great start for this tournament, hopefully. They've got a massive forward pack of Kiwis. They're going to be hard to beat.
15: And the NRL could introduce an AFL-style wildcard weekend to finals as soon as next season. It'd feature two games with spots in the top eight up for grabs.
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14: A shift grazy is warning and becoming cloudy for the central west, heading for 16 degrees in Orange, 21 in Cowra. Grey skies too for tomorrow and Saturday. 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

0: Taking place on the Oval. So, yeah, get along if you can and support Blaney Public School. And also coming up over the whole weekend and starting on Friday night is the Newbridge Spring Into Arts event. So that should be fantastic at Newbridge. Going out to do some judging tomorrow, Friday morning, at Newbridge for the council prize. That's a $1,000 prize, and we hang that artwork. So looking forward to having a look tomorrow, a preview of what's on exhibition. But they generally get, I think it's about 150 entries. So a lot of artwork that's going to be on display this weekend. That's at the Newbridge Showground.
1: All right, now toward the end of the month and into November, a couple of big events for the Blaney Shire. Firstly, major celebrations coming up for Blaney Railway Station on Sunday the 1st.
0: Yes, 150 years, Neil, since the first train came in, and it is on the 1st of November. So it got as far as Blaney, then next year it got as far as Orange, so and Millthorpe. So next year another celebration, but this year coming up in a couple of weeks' time, getting exciting, working in with Transport for New South Wales and some of the train organisations under that umbrella organisation to have a big celebration. There'll be a birthday cake. There'll be a heap of activities, free activities on the day. There'll be a barbecue, etc. So looking forward to it. It should be a fantastic day, but something to put in the diary for those train buffs in particular to celebrate 150 years of railway to Blaney.
1: Okay, and then the Carcor Show, that's on the 30th of October. We'll be having a chat to the Show Society President, but that's always a big event.
0: Certainly is, and looking forward to it. Again, Council provides a fair bit of support, financial support for the event. But, yeah, look, it's always a big show. Hopefully they've got all of the different sections open, but always draws a really big crowd. Probably close to 1,000 people for that little showground, and a beautiful setting there on the Bulubula as well. So something to put in the calendar again on the 30th of October.
1: Yep, all right. And the Millthorpe Garden Ramble, it's coming up.
0: Certainly is as well, the same weekend. We've got a lot happening over that weekend, the 30th of October and the 1st of November. The Ramble, they've got 10 gardens right throughout the Millthorpe area, from really close to Blaney right through to, I suppose, east and west and north of Millthorpe. So a fantastic activity to go and participate in the Ramble. Some fantastic gardens open over that weekend of the 30th and 1st of November.
1: Okay, and Council's finished some major construction projects in Millthorpe. Richards Lane, I noticed it's all been done.
0: Yeah, so look, as you know, it was a huge project. It was done by a contractor, but funded by Council. That project has now concluded. All the line marking is done there. Richards Lane looks a picture, but also the intersection. So, and there is a potential of a major residential subdivision just off or on Richards Lane, so just off Millthorpe Road. So that's why that roadworks was done. We'll now wait to see if that development of 50-odd houses takes place, but it's been approved. And well in Millthorpe, we've done some major stormwater work between the post office and the school. That's now been completed and now being sealed. So, again, two major projects, very expensive projects. One unforeseen, that's foreseen, that for stormwater work, that has now been completed as well. So, look, a great pat on the back to our staff with regard to that project. They did it ahead of time, and while I haven't seen the final costing, fingers crossed it was slightly under budget.
1: Yep, all right. Now, the council-owned Blaney Aquatic Centre, the Centrepoint Centre I'm talking about, it's kicked some major goals over the past year.
0: Look, it certainly has. We had a briefing from Belgravia. Now, Council has Belgravia Leisure that manages it, because we just don't have the skill capacity to manage it. They also manage Bathurst, the Manning Centre in Bathurst as well, the same company. Anyway, they came and gave councillors a run-through of what's taking place there. And one important thing is usage is up, and up quite substantially, which is fantastic news, because costs Council a lot of money a year to run that facility. We spend nearly $1.3 million a year with depreciation that costs our community. So very, very high subsidisation by ratepayers, but it's great to see usage is very, very strong across the board. So from the gym and also the swimming side, swimming lessons, very, very popular.

0: popular, and I'm aware that a number of people do come from Orange and Bathurst to actually have swimming lessons or even use our facility, because it is a bit quieter than those facilities in Orange and Bathurst, and it is also a little bit cheaper. Just a secret there, Neil.
1: Yes.
0: We are a little bit cheaper than both Orange and Bathurst when it comes to entry as well.
1: Yep. All right. Talking about Centrepoint Fitness Centre there in Blaney, where the pool is. I'm with the Mayor of Blaney Shire. It is Bruce Reynolds. Bruce, thank you for the update, mate. Have a great day.
0: Thanks, Neil.
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3: Orange's average unleaded price today is around $2.41 a litre, while some servos are selling it as low as $2.36. The average for diesel sits around $2.76. 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

It's John Parr, St. Thomas Fire. We're 9 minutes out from 9 o'clock on your Thursday morning. We're brought to you thanks to the Orange City Centre, where you can explore the Lorna Jane range of elevated and performance-focused women's activewear. 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We've got a mostly cloudy day today. Looks pretty good out there at the moment from where I'm sitting. 16 degrees the top for Orange and Blaney, down to 5 overnight. Mostly sunny for Friday, 15. Mostly sunny for Saturday, 17. Mostly sunny for Sunday, a top of 18 degrees. And right now, it's Fall Out Boy. Thanks for the memories, Triple M.

0: Orange of the Central West, 105.1 Triple M. There they go, Fallout Boy. Thanks for the memories. It's 5 minutes out from 9 o'clock. And that is me, done, dusted, and out of here for today. Hope you have a great day. Catch you tomorrow from 6 a.m.
1: That was wonderful.
2: Bravo.
1: I loved it.
2: Oh, it was great.
1: Well, it was pretty good.
2: Well, it wasn't bad.
1: Well, there were parts of it that weren't very good,
2: though. It could have been a lot better.
1: I didn't really like it.
2: It was pretty terrible.
1: It was bad.
2: It was awful.
1: It was terrible.
2: Get him away.
1: Hey, boo.
2: Boo.
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17: Hello, I'm Cherie Coleman. The Peak Body representing our mining sectors welcomed a federal court decision overturning the government's heritage protection on the $1.3 billion McPhillamys gold mine project near Blaney. The case now moves to Environment Minister Murray Watt. The Australian Resources and Energy Employer Association says the outcome boosts investor confidence and highlights the importance of fair project approval processes. Police have arrested a man accused of leading officers on a chase through Dubbo last month, where speeds reached 200 k's an hour. The 28-year-old was also wanted over other pursuits in Coonamble and Tamworth. Officers tracked him down at a mining camp in Lightning Ridge, hiding under an abandoned car. And since its statewide rollout last month, the Smart Rental Bonds transfer scheme has been used by more than 1,800 renting households. The Minister for Better Regulation, Analak Chanthavong, says it saves renters thousands.
18: There's clear evidence that this program is working and it's helping renters in New South Wales as they move property.
15: Triple M National News.
19: Good morning, I'm Matthew Layton. A 48-year-old hospital patient is facing attempted murder charges over an alleged accelerant attack on three people. Police say one patient was set alight at Prince of Wales Hospital in Sydney before staff quickly extinguished the flames. The victims are stable. Labor is putting big tech on notice with new online safety laws hitting Parliament today. Communications Minister Annika Wells has told the ABC tech companies should not be testing products on Australians without basic safety standards, with the laws designed to better protect kids online.
20: What I am worried about is the serious harm that Australian children are suffering on online services, because at the moment we have tech companies live testing their products on Australians without ever having to go through a basic safety standard.
19: And Russell Brand has been branded a ruthless sex predator by prosecutors at his London trial. The actor and comedian denies rape and sexual assault charges involving six women.
15: Asbestos, mould, lead, coal. 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
19: The Kangaroos coach has again defended his decision to pick Reece Walsh over James Tedesco for tonight's Rugby League World Cup opener against New Zealand.
21: James has had a very arduous 4, 5, 6 weeks in the NRL with the premiership wins and the like, so he's been resting up a little bit this week and he'll get ready for next week's game. Very blessed and fortunate as the Australian coach to have two such quality players, you know, at our disposal.
19: Kevin Walters on seven there, and Steve Waugh says Australia needs stability up top, urging selectors to stop messing around and lock in the batting order.
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17: A Sheik Grazier's warning and becoming cloudy for the Central West, heading for 16 degrees in Orange, 21 in Cowra. Grey skies too for tomorrow and Saturday. 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
23: Thank you so much for helping me get to work, guys.
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23: I really appreciate it.
24: Thanks for the ride.
25: We know all the secret routes.
23: So, you do. You know the back ways. And
25: so
23: the...
25: just make a left up here and you'll bypass.
23: I think it's a right. I think it's a right.
25: No, oh, really? Head on. Catch it straight ahead.
23: If you go straight, no, but then three rights in a row, you'll be...
25: Yeah,
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0: 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You could vote for Aerosmith's Dude Looks Like a Lady. We're going to play it real soon.
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1: 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I have to go.
0: My first ever experience of that song was through the Mrs. Doubtfire movie. Growing up is realizing that Sally Field's character, even though as a kid I thought she was horrible, growing up realizing that she was probably right the whole time. We'll get to it shortly at Triple M. Living on

0: okay, this is Alice Cooper. Do you ever listen to a song? If you're a songwriter, you hear it on the radio and you go, I can't believe I didn't write that song. Dude Looks Like a Lady. I listened to that and I went, that's such an Alice Cooper song. There's people right now listening to one of the Alice Cooper songs going, I can't believe I didn't write that song. I should have written that song. I should have written it. 1,000!
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0: 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Up next, we're going to continue Good Times, Greatest Hits with Pink. And this could be a good one to vote for with the Triple M 1000, Blaze of Glory. 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

0: Now, let's be real about something here at Triple M. It's been cool for the last few decades to hate on Nickelback, okay? But votes don't lie. Could Nickelback get voted the greatest artist of all time with the Triple M 1000? 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As I said, the voting don't lie. 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
16: Hello, I'm Cherie Coleman. Yesterday's federal court decision overturning the government's heritage protection declaration on the $1.3 billion McPhillamys Gold Project near Blaney has been welcomed by the Australian Resources and Energy Employer Association. The industry body says the ruling supports fair, transparent processes essential for investor confidence. More than $5 million worth of bonds have been transferred through the new Smart Rental Bond Scheme since it was rolled out last month. Minister for Better Regulation Annalak Chanthavong says it's only the start.
17: I believe that as the rollout continues, as more people become aware, as we continue to communicate and encourage renters to take up smart rental bonds, this number is only going to grow.
16: And the state government's facing growing pressure to phase out greyhound racing in New South Wales. Animal welfare groups have written an open letter to the Premier and rallied outside Parliament this morning. It comes as planning continues on a new greyhound track in Orange.
18: Triple M National News.
19: Good morning, it's Matthew Layton with you. Big tech is facing a shake-up with Labor introducing new online safety laws today. Communications Minister Annika Wells has told the ABC platforms need basic safety standards to protect children, while controversial powers allowing ministers to designate new harms have been dropped.
20: At the moment, there is no one safety testing these products before Australian children are putting them in their pockets and using them for hours every day. This is about basic safety standards that every single other industry in Australia is already subject to.
19: A man is accused of dousing three hospital patients with accelerants and setting one of them on fire. Police say it happened at Prince of Wales Hospital in Sydney, with staff quickly putting out the flames. The 48-year-old has been charged with attempted murder. And it's a case of what goes around finally comes around for Melbourne's giant observation wheel. The Melbourne Star is back in action this morning after 5 years off the job and more than $11 million in upgrades.
21: 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AD 21982.
19: The NRL could be set for a major final shake-up as early as next season. An AFL-style wildcard weekend is being considered, with 7th playing 10th and 8th facing 9th for the final two spots in the top 8. Tonight, the Kangaroos face the Kiwis in the Rugby League World Cup opener in Sydney. And in cricket, Cameron Green is no lock to return when Australia takes on South Africa in the second test starting on Sunday. The all-rounder is continuing his recovery from a side strain.
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24: Triple M weather.
16: A Chef Grazier's warning and becoming cloudy for the central west, heading for 16 degrees in Orange, 21 in Cowra. Grey skies too for tomorrow and Saturday. 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
26: Is it biographical? Is it
27: Well, the song actually, a lot of people think it's about a year, but actually it's more about a... It's more about making love in the summertime. It's used the 69 as a sexual reference.
26: Ah, okay.
0: But is it one of the greatest songs of all time? We're going to hear it in about 10 minutes' time here at Triple M. But first, Roxette and the Beatles, get your votes

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1: It's one of the great sing-along songs. In fact, when it's played in concert, the crowd automatically takes over the vocals. And to think, it nearly wasn't released by Bryan Adams. At the time, his thoughts were that it wasn't a strong enough track. But it's turned out to be his signature song. The apparent meaning has ranged from the moon landing to a sexual position, a breakup of the Beatles, or just a simple nostalgic song. Jimmy quit, Jody got married. Show the workplace you know the words to this classic from Bryan Adams, Summer of 69.
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0: Morning, it's Aloe Baker with you for Triple M. You know, the story goes that the boys of Dire Straits were hanging out in some British pub in a random town somewhere, and one of the bands playing was awfully horrible. And they were called Sultans of Swing. So the Straits decided, we're going to name a song after this really horrible pub band. Imagine if you're in that band, would you be like, can we get royalties, please? We're going to press play on Sultans of Swing next, along with Big Country. Don't forget to get your votes in for the Triple M 1000. 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

0: Good times, greatest hits at Triple M. You know, Tanya Doko, a bachelor girl. Well, before she got into music, she actually did a degree in criminology.
1: But I actually got a lot out of it, especially in the final year. Got my teeth into a subject called drugs and justice. My drug of... drug of choice, and don't take this literally, was ecstasy. I did a thesis on ecstasy.
2: Never heard of it, but anyway.
0: I guess you got to specialise in something. Never needed to use a degree because the music took off. A year or two later, Bachelor Girl, Buses and Trains. You can vote for it in the Triple M 1000, by the way. We're going to play it real soon along with the Oils. It's coming up, Triple M.
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4: Orange's average unleaded price today is around $2.41 a litre, while some servos are selling it as low as $2.36. 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
10: 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Start me on Triple M's Tradie Radio, with good music that's made for us tradies on the tools. Then switch it up with My Footy Clubcast, with proper chat and big calls, the stuff I actually care about.
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23: Hello, I'm Cherie Coleman.
1: There's been a fatal single vehicle crash around 5 km south of Wellington. Police were called to the Mitchell Highway at Apsley in the early hours of this morning, finding a vehicle had crashed into a ditch and the driver, a man, was dead at the scene. The highway is currently closed between Molong and Burrendong Way. The peak body representing our mining sector has welcomed a federal court decision overturning the government's heritage protection on the $1.3 billion McPhillamys Gold Project near Blaney. The Australian Resources and Energy Employer Association says the decision boosts investor confidence and highlights the importance of fair project approval processes. Dubbo has topped New South Wales property sales for the second quarter in a row, according to InfoTrack. The city outperformed Sydney growth areas like Castle Hill with a median price of $650,000. And animal welfare groups have held a rally at State Parliament this morning, calling for an end to greyhound racing in New South Wales. Despite the opposition, plans are still in place to build a new greyhound track in Orange.
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3: Good morning, it's Matthew Layton with you. The federal government believes it can strike a deal with the Greens to get its digital duty of care laws through before Christmas. The bill would let social media users opt out of algorithms controlling their feeds. The coalition is unlikely to back it, warning the laws could restrict free speech. A fresh snapshot of the jobs market today could add to growing concerns about the economy. Australia's unemployment rate is expected to hold at 4.6% for September. Economists warning rising joblessness could make the cost of living crunch even tougher. The prosecution has described Russell Brand as a ruthless sex predator at his London trial, where he denies rape, sexual assault and indecent assault charges. And after 5 years going absolutely nowhere, the Melbourne Star is finally on the move. The giant observation wheel welcomes passengers back this morning, following more than $11 million in upgrades during its lengthy shutdown.
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3: The wait is over with the Rugby League World Cup kicking off tonight. The Kangaroos battle the Kiwis in Sydney as footy journo Brent Reid weighs in on Kevin Walters' big selection call.
23: I mean, Reid's did the job from last year. He's a pretty loyal guy, Kevy. So I know James had a big year, but you know Teddy has Reid, I said, done the job in the past for him. So he's shown a bit of loyalty, Kevin. Time for sort of Reece to reward that, I guess.
3: And Aussie cricket great Steve Waugh is urging selectors to stop messing around and lock in the batting order.
20: Humans are social creatures and we need connection to feel good. Make sure to check in on your mates. A quick chat can change more than you think.
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1: A chief grazier's warning and becoming cloudy for the central west, heading for 16 degrees in Orange, 21 in Cowra. Grey skies too for tomorrow and Saturday. 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
28: Well, I was on tour in England with Bob Dylan. One night, Jeff Lynne and George Harrison came back, and they gave me a cassette of George's new album they'd just done called Cloud Nine. And I played it, and I loved the sound, and immediately thought of looking up Jeff Lynne.